0: That's my only submission. And I want to end by saying one thing. Do you remember your channel had done this story? In 2018-19, your story came out with, your channel, pardon me, came out with revelations about how madrasas in Bankura, Birbhum, Bardwan and Murshidabad under the erstwhile Mamata Banerjee regime had actually turned into mini bomb making factories. And everybody said, don't get madrasas into this. You're making the whole thing communal. You're giving it a communal spin. But what I'm glad is that when it comes to Hindu Astha, the BJP government, you know, Yogi Adityanath has clearly said, kisi ko baksha nahi jayega, and harshest punishment will be accorded. I think therein lies the difference.
1: There is another aspect, madam, that of an alleged land scam. You heard Sanjay Singh of the Aam Aadmi Party and Anurag Bhadauria, 2 crore ki bhoomi, aarop ye hai. 2 crore ki bhoomi, 20 crore, ya 18 crore.
2: 9 crore ki 55 crore.
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3: See, I'd only like to say this much, that the moment you want to protect people, and I have been in government, I've been out of government, I've seen, you know, how things work, I've been a lawyer. I know that if you want to protect people, the first thing that a government will do is to have an SIT, and that SIT is going to name the lowliest of individuals, and then put them behind bars and then close the story, right? And this is exactly the same thing that is happening in Uttar Pradesh. Point is this, that who has facilitated this massive loot? First. Second question, when Prime Minister Modi comes, does the Pran Pratishtha, does the inauguration, does every single thing, why is he keeping quiet? Is he not ashamed of the fact that such a huge amount of money has been stolen under his nose? Second fact.
1: Okay.
3: Third point is...
1: Sanju Verma wants to respond on your naming the Prime Minister.
3: Now, here is a trust, Gaurav. Sorry, just one more point.
1: Just give him 30 seconds to complete his point.
3: Here is 30 seconds,
1: he's completing his point. I'm coming to you, man.
3: Registered. The Ram Janam, the Ram Temple Trust is registered. Can you imagine the RSS? The RSS is still unregistered. Can you imagine the kind of money that they are stealing away?
1: Sanju Verma wants to respond. Go ahead, ma'am.
0: Yes. First and foremost, I take strong objection to the kind of language used for Prime Minister Narendra Modi by the Congress spokesperson. But I expect nothing better from him because आखिरकार तो ये राहुल गांधी के दरबारी हैं, तो उन्हीं की भाषा बोलेंगे. The apple does not fall far from the tree. But let me come to the moot point here. The moot point is an allegation about Zameen Ghotala in Ayodhya has been made. But I ask Gaurav to you, we've done so many debates on other issues also, revolving around criminality and usurping of land. There has to be a money trail that has to be established by the person who's making the allegation. There has to be a mala fide intent that has to be established. Proceeds of crime need to be established. Sanjay Singh is himself out on bail in the Delhi liquor gate scam. Arvind Kejriwal khud Delhi liquor gate ke aaropi hai aur ye BJP ko nasihat de rahe hain on corruption aur other.
2: The second.
0: I mean, hypocrisy of the Aam Aadmi Party is commendable indeed. And I say that
1: fair
0: with
1: enough.
0: A pun.
1: Shubhrasta, Mahipal Singh, and that's a name we've been hearing for quite some time, had blown the lid of the scam, as it's being called, even earlier. So is there merit in the demand for a total overhaul and a total audit of donations from the time of Pran Pratishtha, whether it is cash donation, gold, silver, and other jewels that were donated?
4: Yes, I think that's a fair demand. I don't have any issue with that demand. But let me also tell you that this whole conversation about, the probe not happening the way it should, as the opposition is trying to say, let me also put it out, put the record straight. Legally and procedurally, I think the government is absolutely right and has not faltered at any point in time. For an FIR to be registered, somebody from the trust had to come forward. Because nobody came forward, an FIR couldn't be registered. Now the point is that there was a time-bound limitation on SIT, and I think the SIT has been doing its duties, fulfilling it absolutely correctly. But Gaurav, again, I would come with the same rider. It is a problem that there's a problem that has happened. Hamari drishti mein ye paap bhi hai. Is wajah se main ye baat bahut zordar tarike se rekhankit kar rahi hoon. This fight is a Hindu fight. And I don't think Hindus like us will allow Samajwadi Party or the Congress Party to take a moral high ground. Those who have not even visited Ram Lala once.
1: Okay.
4: Those who haven't
1: fair
4: even donated a single paisa. What locus standi do these politicians have?
2: ये ऐसा ही क्यों है कि भारतीय जनता पार्टी की सरकार में एमपी एमएलए चोरी हो रहे हैं, जनता का विश्वास चोरी हो रहा है, नीट का पर्चा चोरी हो जाता है, प्रभु के दान पात्र में चोरी हो जा रही है,
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1: 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I want to thank all our guests for being a part of this, because this is not just a violation of the Bharat Nyay Sahita. This truly is also Ramdro. If you can steal money, jewels, or even land that belongs to the devotees of Maryada Purushottam Shri Ram. We'll be tracking investigations in the story very closely. I want to thank all our guests. A quick break. Lots more coming up on the other side of these messages. Stay with us.

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0: Or is it pan, pan, pan? Because there is engine trouble for the light combat aircraft and for the fifth generation fighter jets. That's our top focus story on this special edition of The Battle Cry. I'm Gaurav Sawant. Mayday is an international distress signal. And are India's light combat aircraft and the advanced medium combat aircraft, or the FGFA, the fifth generation fighter jet programs, threatened by similar distress? Are we in a mayday situation, or are we still in an imminent danger, pan, pan, pan kind of a situation? Because unavailability of engines and massive cost overruns are issues that the nation is grappling with. The light combat aircraft, incidentally, has been plagued by the unavailability of G-404 engines for a very long time now. Remember, when the Pokhran test happened, 1998, India's nuclear test, Americans put restrictions, they imposed sanctions. The LCA that flies on the G-404 engine saw supplies being curtailed with post-Pokhran sanctions imposed on India after the nuclear tests. Once those sanctions were removed, engine supplies did resume. But there have been constant delays, and those delays plague the aircraft even today. The big question, why doesn't India, till date, have a fighter jet engine? When will we have it in future, the Made in India fighter jet engine? The big question, why is that not priority number one for the nation? Air Marshal Chopra, China today has two fifth generation fighter jets flying, two different types of fifth generation fighter jets. The older ones are being palmed off to Pakistan, which means Pakistan will also have the fifth generation fighter jet. We are still waiting for engines for our LCA, LCA Mark 1, LCA Mark 2 and AMCA. Is this a mayday, mayday, mayday situation for India?
1: Thank you, Gaurav. And I must say that aero engines have been the Achilles heel of all fighter programs in the country. Starting back in HF-24, when we were forced to put two NAT engines into the HF-24, always remained under par, and we built only 121 of them, and finally we had to retire them. And thereafter, we started the Kaveri engine in mid-1980s. Kaveri engine, perhaps we didn't take it sufficiently seriously. We did not look for technology outside. We didn't put enough money, and Kaveri is now perhaps going to the Ghatak UKF. So there has been an issue, and now we are in a trap. You know, we are in a trap. We have chosen 404 for the ACA. We know for Mark 1, we have all the engines we got, all 40 of them, 38 aircraft finally inducted to have crashed. And that is what our LCA 1 story is, LCA Mark 1A, 404. We know we are behind schedule by 2.5 years because of the engines. Very few engines have come, exact numbers around 15, out of which 6 are already on board the aircraft, and some integration issues are holding up the LCA Mark 1A. But the delay has been considerable, over 2 years of delay in Mark 404 engines. And now we hear the final bombshell. When AMCA is about to be given to a private sector for design and development, we need 5 prototypes. We require 15 F414 engines for the AMCA. Also, the LCA Mark 2 is getting more or less ready, and we require 414s for them. And a bombshell has come from the earlier price of 70 to 80 crores, and now they're talking of something close to 200 crores. We understand the negotiation is still on TOT, license manufacture, and long-term support, warranties. DRDO, HAL are talking. They want deep tech. Whether the deep tech is coming or not, is this additional amount that being asked? Is it for all these things in addition to just the engine cost, which is around 70 to 80 crores? Is an issue that we are all trying to ascertain, but this figure is too high. Whether we have put too many engines into the American basket, another issue we need to discuss.
0: We will discuss that in greater detail in the second part of this program, but that's a very interesting point you raise, that we are caught in a trap. Sandeep, how bad is the situation for the AMCA dream, both Pakistan and China? So China already has two different variants of fifth generation fighter jets. Pakistan is likely to get the older variation of the Chinese stealth fighters. How bad is the situation for India?
2: Well, Gaurav, the situation is extremely critical, as Air Marshal Chopra just mentioned. The fact is that we seem to have put a lot of our engine eggs in the American basket. And now we're paying the price for that. The United States of a few years back is not the United States it is today. We are looking at a quite adversarial relationship. And you're dealing with a strategic partner, Gaurav, which does not share technology with any country. And you have to see the kind of headlines that come out when the US okays spares and support for platforms that we have paid billions of dollars for. So they like to have everybody on a short leash, Gaurav. And you have gone in and committed one of the most critical aircraft programs for us. Literally, our entire aircraft indigenization, Gaurav, depends on the LCA Mark II taking off. It depends on the AMCA Mark I taking off. And today, because of the kind of cost overrun that you're looking at, the future of these programs is in doubt. And the fact is that when the supplier knows that you have no option, Gaurav, that hobbles you at the very start of any negotiations. He realizes that you have no option. As they say in politics, there's the Tina factor. And in engines also, this seems to be the same problem, Gaurav.
0: Let me bring in Air Marshal Kapoor on this. Air Marshal Kapoor, would you see this as a mayday, mayday, mayday situation? Or is it short of mayday, we're still at pan, that there's an imminent danger? Or are we walking into a crisis eyes wide shut? Because the problems were there right from the time of GE-404 engine, the delay in the supplies of those engines.
3: Good evening, Gaurav, to Air Marshal Chopra and Sandeep. I take on from where Sandeep left. See, the rising India is not liked by anybody. The Americans do not want the French to help and cooperate. And after Op Sindhu, this shootdown of Rafale, highlighting the issues of French equipment globally, now putting pressure on Safran, delaying the GE negotiations, not supplying. And to a large extent, I agree with Sandeep, our bureaucratic hassles are phenomenal. Look at the irony. The HAL is bargaining with GE for LCA Mark II. And a separate government organization, that is ADA and DRDO, is negotiating with GE for same engine for TETBF and AMCA. Same organization, same country, two different government organizations are dealing. It highlights somewhere that we are not very serious initially when we were laying the building blocks in understanding the gravity. The Indian Air Force has never ever bought any American fighter. There has to be some reason why for last 80 years the India has not gone in for any of the American fighters. Now we have programmed our complete fighter growth on American engine, which is the heart. Now comes the real point. Last 3 to 4 years, India has grown in stature and more so after Op Sindhu, in my appreciation, in last 1 year. The Europeans are in a bad shape. The Europeans need a huge market, which is India. So that's why MET8, Safran, MRO came up at Hyderabad last year, which the Honorable Prime Minister inaugurated. The Safran and the Rolls-Royce both are now offering things which were not even on the table 3 years ago. Both the companies are now ordering. And if I recall, Raksha Mantri in February 2026 this year had said that India is looking at sixth generation. So the Rolls-Royce now is saying that we will de novo start from scratch.
0: What are probable solutions is for the government and the armed forces, and especially the Air Force, DRDO, HAL, Government of India, to put their heads together and find a solution. I want to thank Air Marshal Chopra, Air Marshal Kapoor and Sandeep Punithan for joining me on this part of Battle Cry. This is a story we'll be tracking very closely. A quick break. News and updates continue on India Today. Stay with us.

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2: No scrolling, no typing. Just the shows, music, and news you love. Anytime you want. Try it now and thank us later.
5: And gay persons. The problem, however, is that schemes on paper are different from actual implementation. Even as banking law allows non-blood related persons to open joint accounts, a gay couple who tries to get one could face clueless bankers who ask for certification of marriage or a company partnership. Education policy about inclusion and awareness has not yet translated into textbooks. There are positive steps being taken by some states also for employment, education, even medical treatment. Queer couples and activists have now gone back to court for some specific small issues that could make their life easier.
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0: Namaskar. Hello and welcome to the weekly roundtable. The Ram Mandir in Ayodhya has been always more than just a temple. For millions of Indians, it is seen as a symbol of faith, devotion, and civilizational pride. Every rupee donated, every ornament offered has been viewed as an act of trust by millions of devotees. But this week, that trust has been under scrutiny. A government-appointed SIT has flagged serious procedural lapses in the handling of donations. An FIR has been registered. The investigation is expanding. Allegations are extending beyond cash donations to questions over land transactions. The General Secretary and the trustee of the Ram Mandir Trust have had to step down after 8 of their trusted aides have been named in the FIR. But that does not diminish the big questions before us today that we want to raise on our weekly roundtable. Because when faith and public money intersect, should the standards of transparency be even higher than elsewhere? If anyone has betrayed the trust of devotees, should accountability be absolute regardless of position or influence? Today we ask questions that go beyond the politics. They go to the heart of public trust and, yes, the issue of corruption in this country. Is corruption in India so pervasive that even our places of faith are no longer beyond suspicion? Before I go across to my guest joining me today, here is a look at the big story that we've been tracking. Okay, then, let's raise the big questions on the round table. Cheating devotees, is this the ultimate low for Indian society? Is the cash grab at the Ram Temple just the tip of the iceberg or a symptom of a larger systemic rot? Fraud in the name of faith. Is this Yogi government's acid test now? Can the BJP deflect accountability from a scam involving its biggest ideological plank? Is corruption simply all pervasive in India, even when it comes to matters of faith? Those are some of the questions that I will raise today. Joining me now, our special guest, Rahul Verma, is political scientist and someone who tracks politics. Rajat Sethi joins me, someone who is a political commentator, has worked closely with BJP governments. Ashutosh is editor Satya Hindi and also a former member of the Aam Aadmi Party. Pradeep Bharti is the Samajwadi Party leader. Professor Sangeet Raghi is joining me, has written extensively on these issues. And I'm also joined by Rahul Ishwar, a Hindu right-wing activist who's also been associated with various temples. Thank you all very much for joining us. As you've seen, I've raised several big questions and I want to come to the heart of the matter. Are we now saying that in India, even faith has been corrupted by greed? That's the question I want to start with. And maybe, Rahul Ishwar, because you've been involved with temple movements, do you concede that what has happened at the Ram Temple suggests that greed matters even more than faith in this country?
1: Yes, Rajiv sir, for some people, let us not generalize, but for some people, it is extremely painful. I had the great privilege to be one of the people there on the Prana Pratishtha on a day. And the same thing happened in Sabarimala. You might have heard, no, kilograms of gold have been snatched and looted, and Kerala High Court is right now seized upon that matter. So it is extremely painful. Beyond politics, it is extremely painful such a thing happened. And I hope such a thing should never happen. We have suggested some structural reforms in Kerala, something like make right to information applicable to temple, church, mosque, and ashram, so that as a devotee, I can know where money is going to. And it is extremely painful that Sri Ram, you know, our father of the nation, Mahatma Gandhi, believed in Ram, and he wanted Ramarajya, which is a secular pluralistic concept, that Ram has been corrupted in a very bad way. And this is not politics. This is much beyond politics. And I hope Prime Minister's office, Yogi ji, will all take strong and serious measures so that the lost trust and the wound, even while I'm speaking about this, it scars the mind to think about the Ramlala has been, or the wealth associated with Ramlala has been stolen. So it is extremely painful. More accountability should be there. Mm-hmm. And I know some small fishes are right now being taken by police, is what media reports suggest. That is not enough. You know, if a scale of this theft has to happen, there has to be some higher-ups, you know, who are responsible for this. So I hope they will be taken into account. And beyond politics, BJP and RSS, especially Sangh, will take, Sangh being a very prominent Hindu organization, will take strong and serious measures so that the public trust and the devotee trust is regained.
0: You know, regaining public trust, of course, is a big issue, Rajat Sethi, but it is also, in the immediate sense, a huge political embarrassment. Uttar Pradesh goes to the polls in a few months from now. Over the last decade, if there is one issue which the BJP has projected as its ideological plank, Rajat Sethi, it has been the Ram Mandir. And what happens now? That the very Mandir, which is seen to be the fountainhead of the ideological fountainhead, is seen to be caught in this kind of a donation scam. Does this become a political embarrassment or something even more?
2: No, I think, Rajdeep ji, this stealth of money is not just a simple stealth of money or an act of corruption. It is the highest form of stealth of faith. And I believe BJP and people emotionally associated, organizations associated with the Ram Temple over the last three decades, would be jolted into this realization that some of the people belonging to the same set of organizations, belonging to that trusted network, of individuals have all been named in the FIR. And this does come in as a rude shock that you cannot take SOPs, procedures for granted, even if it comes to temple management. And, while there is such a strong movement which is going on to actually remove the temple management away from the government hands into the devotees' hands, and if the devotees end up doing this, you will have to go back to the drawing board, where perhaps the same set of bureaucrats will have to be entrusted with the responsibility of temple management. So we are back at square one. So all our ideological movements, everything comes to a knot, and this is a deeply uncomfortable position. And a lot of people, not just the government or the BJP, but the Hindus who felt that state should stay away from religion, are at crossroads where they don't know who is the trusted keeper of our faith. Mm-hmm. That way, so it's a very, very sad.
0: No, are you saying? Are you saying therefore that the government and the bureau, the government has no responsibility? Are you saying that the entire responsibility must lie at the door of the temple management? Do you really believe the temple management was functioning completely autonomously of the government, given the fact that, as you also said, many of the representatives of the temple management are associated with the wider Sangh Parivar?
2: See, if there are a few moles within the organization or few dark spots within the organization, it is unfair to sort of blanket paint the entire organization that way. Actions have been taken, and actions will continue to be taken till the accountability is not fixed. However, I also feel that these set of individuals, there were SOPs. I mean, if Nipendra Mishra ji, who was appointed as the Temple Construction Committee chairman, he had handed over the reins of the temple management to this committee with very strong SOPs. I mean, look at the SBI's role, which was the custodian of this wealth. There were people who were asked what kind of clothes they can wear, what kind of protocols they have to ensure when they are into the room where the funds have to be counted. If all of those things

0: forced to resign. 8 people have been detained, probably will be arrested and will face the courts. So how can the Samaj... Is the Samajwadi Party now going to say this is going to become their political plank? Will this entire issue now be tangled in electoral politics in this year in Uttar Pradesh, Mr. Bhati?
1: Thank you, Rajdeep, for having me, and good evening to all. Let me start with one of the saying in Ramcharitmanas, O Ghari Ant Na Hoye Nibhau, Kal Nemi Jimi Ravan Rahu, meaning those who are hypocrites, deceitful, disguise themselves as a saint or to deceive others, their lies and realities are exposed one day. And it has happened this time also. The deception or drama that there cannot be continued forever. So the question of faith is one not related to one political party, rather than it's a belief of 100 million people of India. This issue was raised...
0: But you're targeting the BJP. I'm seeing Akhilesh Yadav's comments are targeting the Yogi Adityanath government. Are you saying Yogi Adityanath government has to take responsibility?
1: Definitely. I'm coming to that because the issue was raised by the chairman of this trust itself. And what he said, I just quoting him. He said that sabke sab achhe beiman hai, koi doodh ka dhula nahi hai. So it itself suggests that what is happening in the trust. And trust has the UP government members as well as central government members. The issue was raised by one of the accountant, and then there were further cash was recovered from the home from other people. So what is the question? Main question is that who is doing the investigation and whom they are reporting to? The same people who are accused, that is UP government and central government, which is the party in this, their subordinate are the member in charge of all the fund management. And now, where then all these aggregators seek justice when the accused, investigator and judgment is been pronounced are the same people? Aren't they fooling the people? Aren't they, or this exercise is a sham?
0: So you're saying the SIT is a sham?
1: Okay. Just one line. We are not in the business of doing politics over religion. So whether we gain or lose, we are going to raise the right questions as a responsible opposition. So there is no...
0: I've heard you, sir. I've heard you.
1: I'm going to fight...
0: You're not politicizing religion, but sir, just a minute. It is an election year. Professor Raji, you want to respond that at the end of the day, isn't this the same question I put to Mr. Sethi? Hugely embarrassing. For all those who speak about the politics of Hindutva, the Prime Minister himself speaks, na khaunga, na khane dunga. And now you've got right in the Ram temple, donations, theft. What can be a bigger travesty? Professor Agi.
2: Rajdeep, at the very outset, I must confess that it has dented the image of all of us, and it has given the opportunity to the speak against the Hindutva forces or those who have been engaged with the politics of Hindutva. Certainly,
0: okay,
2: yes.
0: Okay, sir, I'll come to you
2: I
0: to get your... I'll try and get your audio fixed, sir. We're having a bit of a problem with the audio. I'll try and get it fixed. Ashutosh, you've heard the first few voices. Some are saying,
3: yes.
0: Can you hold the government accountable for what happens in a temple trust? Ultimately, a temple trust was set up with administrators who reportedly were autonomous. Champat Rai team were autonomous. Therefore, you can't blame the Yogi Adityanath government, which has ordered an SIT that has led to arrests, or the Narendra Modi government, which sits at the center. The opposition and other anti-Hindutva groups are blaming the governments of UP and Delhi. Is that fair or is that sensationalism?
3: See, Rajdeep, first of all, let me understand this. And it's very important for a viewer to also understand this. The fundamental issue is this issue has thoroughly exposed the three wings of the Sangh Parivar. Three wings of the Sangh Parivar, neither the Modi government can absolve itself, nor the Yogi government can absolve itself, nor the RSS can absolve itself. Why I'm saying so? Because the trust was created by the Supreme Court order by the central government. So why the central government till this date has not disbanded this trust?

0: for a fair investigation. So the responsibility lies with the Modi government. Secondly, once the theft came into the picture, what the Yogi government has done, who is known for the bulldozer justice and the encounter justice, instead of going for a registration of an FIR immediately and arresting people, taking custody and asking questions, they have put the entire judicial system, the criminal system on its head by appointing an SIT. SIT has no jurisdiction. So they took almost 20 days. So Yogi government can't absolve itself. And if anybody is saying that this trust was not made by the RSS people, who is Champat Rai? Who is Gopal Rao? Who is Anil Mishra? They all of them are RSS appointee and are very senior members of the RSS
1: but
0: family.
1: But they have stepped down.
0: And in fact,
1: they have stepped down. So, the government will say they have stepped down. The government will say the SIT investigation has already resulted in arrests and detentions.
0: RSS, Rajdeep, if you take it that tomorrow onwards, if any theft happens anywhere, first, no FIR will be registered. First, the SIT will investigate. And once the SIT finds something only, then the FIR will be registered. Then what kind of system we are leading at? But since it belongs to the RSS family, that is why no house is bulldozed. No encounter has happened. Just imagine if instead of some people belonging to the RSS had belonged to some other political party or some other thought of process, by now these people would have been arrested and the houses would have been bulldozed. This is what has happening in the UP. So the Modi government can't absolve itself, Yogi government can't absolve itself, and the RSS can't absolve itself. It's not an embarrassment. It's basically normalization of shamelessness.
1: Okay, those are very strong words. Sangeet Raghi, you want to respond to that? Normalization of shamelessness?
2: Rajdeep, at the very outset, I confessed it, that it had hurt millions of Swayamsevaks. But RSS has always a tendency of taking time. It first got confirmed that, yes, the people are involved in. And once they confirmed, it was discussed in the Haridwar meeting of the Vishwa Hindu Parishad. The Vishwa Hindu Parishad came out with a statement that there should be, you know, investigation should be fast-tracked. And those who are responsible for, the responsibility and accountability should be fixed. And the FIR was the beginning of it.
1: RSS and the VHP will decide on the timeline. No. Sangeet Raghi ji, RSS and VHP will decide on the timeline of an FIR, that they will conduct their internal investigation. Only then an FIR will be filed. If this was some other group, as Ashutosh says, their houses, he says, would have been bulldozed in UP.
2: I don't want to drag Ashutosh into the controversy. But do you remember, Rajdeep, vote for a scam? The cassettes what with you and also my friend Ashutosh. You took time to confirm whether the audio video was clear or not. It was your correspondent, Rajdeep.
1: How can you compare a journalistic investigation, sir, with due regard? You can't compare a journalistic investigation with what has happened here. Criminality involving theft in... My point is, according to Ashutosh, should the Yogi government first have put an FIR and then started the SIT, according to him, is a sham, or according to the Samajwadi Party, is a sham to protect the real big fish? You don't agree?
2: I don't agree. You remember what Samajwadi Party had said? Samajwadi Party first demanded for investigation. When SIT was constituted, then Akhilesh Yadav made the statement. It is on record, Rajdeep. Akhilesh Yadav said that, kya ab ye sadhu sanyasiyon ka bhi investigation hoga? Kya ye babu log, IPS aur ye adhikari log ja karke unka investigation karenge? The idea behind was not to get to the truth. The whole idea of Akhilesh Yadav was to mess up the whole issue to create political capital out of it for the 2027 election. As far as RSS is concerned, how does RSS and the Modi government comes into picture, or even Yogi government comes into picture? It was the trust which was autonomous and which was managing the fund. I completely agree with all of you that Champat Rai should have resigned at the very beginning. The moment he had come across about the scams, it was his responsibility that he should have resigned from the trust. I completely agree with you on this issue. But to say that entire investigation is a sham is a political statement and Asutosh's personal venom against the RSS and the Sangh Parivar. You know, right from the beginning...
1: Okay, Asutosh, let him respond. Okay, you're saying it is personal venom. Ashutosh, a quick response, and then I want to go to Rahul Verma. The truth of the matter is, this has also polarized people. Hasn't this issue polarized people? Depending on your ideology, you are deciding whether this investigation is a sham or not.
0: See, Rajdeep, the fundamental Indian jurisprudence and judicial criminal system is very clear. Whether the theft has happened in the Ram Mandir or the theft has happened in your house and my house, the first response from the state is to lodge an FIR. And then the investigation take people in custody. Now, if you are trying to normalize this, that every time, everywhere there is a theft, first there will be an SIT. And then SIT will give the report. And then the FIR will be registered. Then within the span of 15, 20 days, all the evidences will be gone. So who will take the responsibility that on 7th of June, this matter came into the picture and 20 days were given to the culprits and accused to destroy all the evidences? Why the police did not take custody of the entire situation, had collected all the evidences immediately, had raided their houses, has organized all the money which has gone into their pockets? Why did not happen?
1: Sangeet Ragi, you want to respond again. You see, the very fact that the Yogi Adityanath government's SIT is in charge of an investigation involving people closely associated with the Sangh Parivar clearly leads to question marks, does it not? That will the investigation be genuinely free and fair?
2: Rajdeep, why it has started? Why the SIT was constituted? Earlier, it was only the allegations. There was no substantial proof beforehand. And if you don't have any substantial proof beforehand, only on the basis of allegations, you cannot file an FIR. Once the allegations...
1: Earlier, there were allegations of land grab also. More than 2 years ago, there were allegations of land grab. And nobody followed those up also. Surely the government should have followed them up. You are asking journalists to follow it up, every political parties to follow it up. Who is to follow it up?
0: Rajdeep, can I come in?
1: Let Sangeet respond.
2: Aam Aadmi Party Sanjay Singh had the documents with him since 2021. What was he doing? He should have gone to... Suppose I concede that given the BJP government in the state of Uttar Pradesh, the police probably would not have admitted the case and registered the FIR. Except for this premise for a moment. You have a battery of lawyers. You have the entire ecosystem at work. You could have gone to, on every second issue, approach the court and the Supreme Court. And the court have always, you know, I wouldn't be saying that favored you, but not disfavored you. So you could have gone with those documents to court. The court would have taken cognizance of the fact and the FIR could have been registered. You remember the Bofors scam. The Bofors scam came and the allegations was there. How the FIR was registered? Was it the government which went for registering? Or was it the party which went for registering? No. It was on the instruction of the court that the FIR was registered. Again, I am saying...
1: So you're saying that even in the allegations of land grab, there should have been an attempt to go to the court rather than... Then only make the allegation in the public domain. Ashutosh, a quick response. Let me widen it after that. You see, this is at the heart of the issue, Ashutosh.
0: Rajdeep, let me expose what Sangeet Ragi is saying and what the UP government has done. When the land scam came in 2021-22, an SIT was formed. SIT investigated. Nobody knows what happened. No FIR was registered. No arrest was made. And you know what happened? The 1.28 hectare land was bought by 2 crore. And within 10 minutes, it was registered for 18.5 crores. It's an open and shut case. And the name who's involved
1: Sangeet Ragi is saying that Sanjay Singh and others should have gone to the court. No. According to Sangeet Ragi, why did those who exposed this go to the court?
0: No. Because it will go for another 10 years, 20 years. And by the time, the loot will continue in the Ram temple. So you continue loot. That's what I'm saying. It's normalization of shamelessness. Nothing else. They're trying to normalize shamelessness.
1: Okay.
0: Openly, brazenly, arrogantly. Look at the arrogance.
1: Okay, I've heard both sides. Rahul Verma, you know, give us a deep perspective. As a political scientist, as an academic, we've seen the way the Ram Mandir movement has been part of the central ideological plank of the BJP. This is what was responsible for its rise. Now you've got a situation where the same Ram Mandir, which is spoken of in terms of civilizational pride or justice, is now being seen as an example of the great Indian corruption or the great Indian robbery.
3: Thank you, Rajdeep. Just to echo what everyone has said, in some ways, this episode is embarrassing to say the least for BJP. It might, in the future, given how it develops, because it sort of like closely linked to BJP's not just ideological plank, but something what BJP has been basically claiming, that unlike other parties, you cannot directly sort of like call up like allegations of financial irregularities and corruption against their highest leadership. So yes, it is still possible that their highest leadership might not be involved in it, but something like what happened during UPA era, the Prime Minister Manmohan Singh at that time basically did not intervene at the right time when certain allegations were made. And it led to sort of disaster of UPA in 2014. And UPA carried that bad legitimacy for a very, very long period of time. And so I don't know what will happen in 2027 or thereafter. But if BJP's top leadership does not, and RSS's top leadership does not act on this, I think it doesn't have to do with the core ideological voters or polarized debate. I think middle of the road voter, which basically has voted for BJP in last few years, has now started asking these questions. And so the worry is those fence sitters, which you had gained in last 4 or 5 years, they might start basically walking away from you. The second point that I want to make here is, and I think like not as sort of like law or jurisprudence point, simple fact is, if there are serious allegations, you do file an FIR, right? FIR's full form is first information report. And if the government does not do certain things like that, you can't basically wash away at this moment that this is not the responsibility of Yogi government or Modi government. Every act of crime is a responsibility of the government of the day. The buck stops there. They have to intervene. And see what seems to be unfolding. It's not just the Ram Mandir thing, right? This moment, like earlier allegations against the BJP was that the party might be sort of like cozying up with certain businessmen and making them benefit. Now, basically, the fire is encircling them. Now, their own sort of like leaders are being implicated. You also saw the report of Chief Minister of Madhya Pradesh and how his family members were involved in land deals. And so now, like for 10 years, I think you would not be able to name like direct top leaders of BJP and RSS getting involved in financial irregularities. This is a moment, if BJP does not act, it will find it difficult going forward.
1: We've had leaders in Goa, all of whom have been accused of land scams. I want to widen the debate for a moment. Rahul Eswar wants to step in. But before that, I want the viewers to take a look. Because while we're focusing on Ram Mandir, remember, for millions of devotees, an offering at any temple is an act of faith. But from alleged fake ghee and silk dupattas at Tirupati to silver offerings at Vaishno Devi, missing valuables at the Padmanabha Swami temple in Thiruvananthapuram, there have been a series of controversies in recent times that have raised questions over the management of India's sacred spaces. Take a look.
4: Every temple begins with faith. A folded hand, a whispered prayer, an offering made with devotion, with the belief that it reaches the divine. But what happens when that faith becomes someone's business and when devotion is exploited? The latest controversy, the Ram Mandir. Donations made in faith siphoned off. An SIT probe, an FIR naming 8 people, and now arrests have followed. But this is not the first time. Just weeks before the Ram Mandir row, Sabarimala's alleged gold loot had already sparked a national controversy. Gold plating missing in the Sanctum Sanctorum, sparking anger and shock among Ayyappa devotees. The Keralam High Court stepped in. SIT probe continues. Tirupati. Not gold, not cash, but the sacred prasadam itself. Investigators allege adulterated ghee, made using palm oil and other substitutes, entered the laddu supply chain for nearly 5 years. Nearly 68 lakh kilograms worth around 250 crore rupees. A CBI-led SIT has charge-sheeted 36 accused. The ED continues to investigate the money trail. And another Tirupati controversy. This time, the temple hundi. CCTV footage surfaced showing donation theft during counting. BJP leaders alleged over 100 crore rupees were siphoned from devotees' donations. The allegations are contested and the case remains under investigation. The question did not end there. The same script repeats at Vaishno Devi. Devotees offered silver as an expression of faith, but testing allegedly found the offerings contained just 5 to 6% silver, the rest cheaper metals. And even at the world's richest temple, at Sri Padmanabhan Swami Temple, questions were raised over missing valuables. Around 70-80 grams of gold, the sacred Vairanama ornament, the allegations that a gold ceremonial lamp had been replaced with a lower value substitute. Police flagged serious security lapses. The questions remain, who was responsible? Different temples, different states, same betrayal. Faith offered, trust stolen. The loss did not measured in crores, but in broken devotion. The question now, who will protect faith from those meant to protect it? Bureau Report, India Today.
1: So as you can see, Rahul Ishwar, it's not just the Ram Mandir. It's obviously far more politically fraught, but there have been several instances. What then should convince any of us that temples are above greed or temples are above corruption? The fact is that they are part of this society. Why should we give them some special exalted space? They are turning out to be just like anyone else, dare I say, involved in corruption. What makes them so special?
5: Sorry, no, now, as a person who belongs to many temple movements, I feel afraid. I know I feel ashamed that some of us are, or some of our people have been involved in such things. Whether it is Sri Padmanabha Swami Temple, whether it is Sabarimala, there has been other allegations too, or Ram Temple. That's the reason why more accountability and transparency should be there. See, that's a must. That's the reason why, upon my petition, Travancore Devasam Board instituted right to information in Sabarimala, so that at least we can track. I know how the money is being, moving. And second, we need more transparency, perhaps more CCTVs. There is an issue, let us be honest about it. And as Hindus, we should be honest about it, that, there is some amount of huge money that is coming to temples and we need better management systems. And I hope all organizations, BJP and Congress, or Samajwadi Party, can come together in creating a better system for all temples. Because there is a systemic issue that is at play and we need to recognize that. And that recognition is extremely important. Rather than it is being used as a political football, there is a systemic temple management inefficiency at the core. Even in Kerala, I have seen it up close. There are such temples in Tamil Nadu. So a better system that should be there. And one more suggestion is, in Kerala, Sabarimala is monitored directly by High Court. And the court monitored probe would bring more confidence in people. So court monitored probes should be there. And the lack of registration of FIR definitely create some kind of suspicion. I have always fought with Sri Ashutosh in all the matters. I'm a right-wing activist. But as he rightly points out, the lack of registration of FIR can create some sort of suspicion. Why is it not being done? That's the usual standard procedure. So SIT should not be a cover.
1: Right.
5: And this thing should be dealt very honestly. And I hope, we should take it to a logical conclusion. And the result should be a better temple management system where there is transparency, accountability, and some kind of judicial oversight.
1: you know, there is temple management, Rajat Sethi, but there is also the question, and this I take from what Rahul Verma said, the issue of cronyism. One of the big charges that the Modi government has faced from the opposition in the last 12 years is that they favor select industrialists, and this is a classic example of crony capitalism. Now the charge will come that they favor groups within the Sangh Parivar ecosystem and allow them, dare one say, to get away with it, particularly in the case of the Ram Mandir. Will this start, given that the fact that the Prime Minister, when he came to power, said, na khaunga, na khane dunga, in August of 2014, does this hit at his credibility in a way? And does that therefore make this, as I said earlier also, politically far more sensitive?
6: So, Rajdeep ji, in my opinion, Prime Minister Modi and the Chief Minister Yogi Adityanath, since they, you know, that fundamental question that, or fundamental position of not having a family sort of, you know, gives them an exalted status in the society, because people do not doubt their intentions. They always, you know, stand taller when it comes to all others who have families and have incentives to actually engage in malpractices. So the trust that the people bestow on these leaders is far, far more deeper. And this is where I think Prime Minister Modi individually, and even the Chief Minister Yogi ji, will can still stay away and stay distant from all these controversies, provided they take strict actions against those who've been accused.
1: But is this an example of cronyism? Is this an example, Rajat, of cronyism? What Rahul Verma says, that, you know, there are a select few who are seen to get undue benefits, and maybe people at the Ram Mandir thought they could get away with it as a result, because they thought there would be someone out there within the ecosystem protecting them.
6: No, I think it's just the web of trust that existed, which sort of superseded the SOPs that could have ensured that no such breach was possible. This trust and this trusted network, I mean, nobody is saying that Champat Rai himself would have been involved in corrupt practices. I mean, of course, it's part of investigation also. But largely, it was these set of individuals who are just part of the larger society. I mean, look at these faces. None of them are like exalted faces or faces who are really building a lot of political power. The entire power that was accruing to them was largely because they were associated with the leaders, who still remain above any suspicion. But these set of people who are part of most of the organizations around not just the BJP RSS, but the larger fold of the society. And if there is there is corruption which goes so deep in our society that it doesn't even leave such places as places of worship, then this says a lot about our society as well. And that requires reflection, that what is needed that we all can rise up beyond these petty...
1: So you don't think, Rajat, you don't think there is a credibility hit here? You don't see a credibility hit? It can be passed on to a Champat Rai, to other officials at a lower level. Those at the top, and this is a contrast with the UPA years. In the UPA years, Commonwealth Games scam, immediately it was Suresh Kalmadi who has made the target. Do you believe this is very different in that sense?
6: It is. See, in the UPA time, it was the family itself which was holding the reins so tightly that everybody believed that it is the family apparatus of the Gandhi family which is trying to do the DLF deals and all of those things. And there was just no accountability at all. Here also, if there are no actions which follow up these allegations, people will start gradually, they will start losing trust. But if the actions are strong enough and proportionate to the crime that has been committed, then I believe the trust is a malleable thing. It keeps getting reinforced with every action or action or commission of these actions. So I would see the proof lies in the pudding. How does the Yogi government and how does Prime Minister Modi himself? Because we need to keep in mind, it was the Prime Minister who had sent some of his trusted lieutenants to go out and do the temple management and the temple construction affairs also. It was those bureaucrats which were much above any order of suspicion, and they were the ones who were sent in, because Prime Minister realized that this is a touchy topic and he has to ensure that probity of the highest order is enforced. But again, this is where even Nipendra Mishra, when he was talking to the India Today group, he acknowledged that all the possible standard operating procedures were kept aside, simple tests, simple things that could have avoided such a situation, such an embarrassing situation, were completely thrown away. And this is where trust tried to supersede.
1: But if you take political benefit from the Ram Mandir, you have to be ready to take the flak. If you take political benefit, you have to be ready to take the flak as well.
6: My simple point is, see, BJP did not gain on construction of Ram Temple even in 2024. So I don't think it's a rewarding mechanism. People tend to know that religion and politics has to be separated. They did punish those who stopped okay. Due justice to the Ram Lala Temple, but they did not reward people who built it because it was part of the duty. Your existence was synonymous to fighting for this movement, and you did that. So the BJP was not rewarded in 2024, but BJP can be punished if they are seeing lackadaisical in their approach of punishing the culprits. And so far, if BJP and the leadership of the BJP stands at an arm's length with the investigation and see that justice is meted out, I don't see a political ramifications as such.
1: Pradeep Bhatti respond to Rajat Sethi. He says, look, if action is taken, there will be no political ramification. Yogi Adityanath has already come out and said the opposition should stop playing politics with this entire issue.
7: Let me start with this, Rajdeep, that BJP spokesperson are not attending these debates. Why are they running from these debates? Are they the fugitive? What is the reason why they do that? They claim to be the flag bearer of Hindutva. And coming to what...
1: They say they want the investigation to take place first. They say the BJP spokesperson say they want the investigation to be completed. They don't want to make this a TV debate at the moment.
7: They jump every nook and corner of the country and outside also when it comes to any other matter. But here they want to wait for it. Okay, let it be. The battle of Uttar Pradesh ultimately revolves around the public perception of whatever the minimum support remains with a drastic, disruptive and hatred policy implemented by both the state and the central government of BJP. Indeed, there is a false propaganda surrounded by the BJP version of Hindutva. Let me expose them with the three prominent recent events. Number one, the mismanagement and the comb and the hidden stories you must have heard about it and the public disconnect. And the disrespect of the Honorable Shankaracharya. You've seen that in the, of course, the issues raised by him are totally exposing CM of UP and the blatant financial corruption and the fund theft that has happened in the Bhagwan Shri Ram's Mandir in Ayodhya is a desperate attempt to cover up these events. Yogi Adityanath is not doing anything to really dig out of what has happened. He's just covering up whatever has happened, whatever funds they have diluted.
1: Will you make it therefore your issue? No, Mr. Pradeep Bhatti, therefore, are you going to make this an issue to target Yogi Adityanath? Is it about Yogi Adityanath and Narendra Modi? Or is it about ensuring first that the faith of millions of devotees is restored?
7: Definitely the faith of millions of Indians to be restored. But how it will be restored? It will be restored only when the proper investigation is done. But if the investigation is sham, as I said earlier also, that when the accused is doing the investigation and they are also, and at the same time, they will pass the judgment also that who is accused and who is not. And those same members...
1: Who is the accused? Who is the accused? Pradeep Bhatti, who is the accused who's doing the investigation? Who is the accused who's doing the investigation?
7: Accused are the members in the trust. And the trust member don't... please read the entire list of the trust members. They are people from the UP government. They are people from the central government. So they are doing the investigation because the report is being submitted to the... Home Secretary of Uttar Pradesh. He's also the member of trust. So how can you trust them?
1: Okay.
7: So this kind of sham investigation leads to nowhere. And Yogi Adityanath will pay the price in Uttar Pradesh, as well as the entire BJP will pay the price, whatever they have done to all the Hindu devotees on the name
1: of... you've made your point. Vinodji, Pradeepji, I've heard you. Pradeepji, I've heard you. You're saying
7: nothing for Hindus.
1: I've heard you, sir. Okay, I've heard you. You know, Ashutosh, this is an election year. Even in normal time, this would have become a big issue. But in an election year, it acquires another dimension in a way. Do you believe, Rajat Sethi believes it will not touch the credibility of Yogi Adityanath or Prime Minister Modi so long as they act? People want the government of the day to act. He's trying to draw a distinction between UPA years and NDA years. He claims the Prime Minister then, Manmohan Singh, didn't act and thereby suffered a blowback. How do you compare it UPA NDA?
0: See, Rajdeep, it's a much deeper issue. Forget about electoral politics. It has damaged BJP RSS ideological plan, ideological mooring. And why I'm saying so, this is the third in a row which is hitting Hindutva, denting Hindutva's image. If you remember on 10th of May, when suddenly 2025, when sudden ceasefire was announced, and I'm quite, I go and scan the right-wing pages, there was such a strong disapproval of that action, even by the right-wing Hindutva supporters, because they thought this is the government which will take the POK, and then suddenly you decide a ceasefire. And then it was followed by the UGC guidelines. UGC guidelines was another hit, another dent to the Hindutva. And this is the third one. And this is the most dangerous one. Because if ceasefire damaged the nationalism issue, this has dilated the core of the Hindutva, that is Ram Temple. So whether it is reflects into people's mandate, because today, these days, elections are great management. So I'm not commenting on that. But on the issue of ideological planks, on the issue of nationalism, on the issue of Hindutva, it has certainly dented and it has certainly created a kind of disaffection among the people itself. Because if right. people are watching and seeing that if Ram Mandir donation is not secure, then where and what can happen? And the people have also seen basically the supporter of Ram Mandir and the BJP and RSS that how these people were tried to be protected till the last minute. And when the BJP started imploding from below, when the Vinay Kattiyar's reaction, you know what happened. Vinay Kattiyar sab chora isme. And Narpendra Mishra, the most powerful bureaucrat at once upon a time, the prime minister's eyes and ears, he said, khuli dakaiti hai isme. And still the action is not being done, then it has really embarrassed and disappointed RSS core voter. And that core voter will okay. decide whether they are going to vote for the BJP or not. That is something which has to be seen.
1: But as you said, elections often are separate from these issues of our time, because Rahul Verma, the BJP came to power on the back of what happened in UPA 2 in particular, scandal after scandal. And that, in a sense, was an important element in bringing the BJP back to power. Now you've got a situation where it's the BJP in power. Can they escape accountability, responsibility? Will it have permanent damage, in your view? Or is this a temporary damage that has been caused to one of their ideological planks?
3: No, this is a serious damage. Permanent, I don't know. But let me elaborate what I'm saying. During Vajpayee times, there used to be a quote, and Vajpayee used to say this a lot. Bharatiya Janata Party ka chal, charitra aur chintan bahut alag hai. And I don't think the BJP can claim this now. There is no moral legitimacy to that line of Vajpayee now. Aapka chal, charitra aur chintan alag nahi hai. And this has started showing
1: in surveys. Govind Acharya started it first. Govind Acharya was the one who said,
3: this has started showing in surveys. Even in, so they might win this election, next election. Till you keep winning election, the contradictions that develop in your system, you don't see it. TMC didn't see what happened to them till the election results were announced. Right? And so what seems to be like, so BJP in that sense is losing the moral legitimacy of that. And if you look at 2024 survey data, not on who voted for whom, but BJP is no longer seen as a party which is free of corruption. Like that allegation which many opposition leaders made that BJP has become a washing machine of corrupt politicians, a large number of voters agree with them. They might still be voting for them because they don't see the alternatives better. But one day, if there are better alternatives, BJP will suffer because of it. And see, I think there are repercussions of these kind of activities. This is a seed, like religious institutions, maybe have seen issues of corruption, not from today, but thousands of years, right? Mm-hmm. But the like for BJP, this is going to be a serious problem because it will hurt both your middle of the road voters as well as the core voters. Core voters may still vote for you, but they will not be enthusiastic about mobilizing for you. And so, yes, if the government takes an action, You might, this would be just a face saving, but you cannot now claim the moral legitimacy of that ideological movement that you were heading. And think of it, what I'm saying, there are lots of corruption scandals which are basically coming together at like in last 4 to 6 months. So BJP's claim on corruption, that it's a different party than all other regional parties and Congress, that claim you can't make. You are no longer any different.
1: You know, on that slightly sobering note, I want Rahul Ishwar a final quick word. Prayaschit kaise hota hai? You know, since part of Hinduism is also prayaschit. What is the notion of prayaschit in a case like this?
5: An absolutely strong action
1: repentance
5: should be taken.
1: How do you repent?
5: You know, absolutely strong action. That's the first thing should be taken. And a person like Modi ji expressing regret or sadness may save some of the space, because as Rajiv sir knows, the Hindu middle class vote is the major voiceful minority of this India. That Hindu middle class vote has been continuously supporting BJP. And people like me, I don't belong to BJP, I'm a Gandhian, but we have been, you know, campaigning
1: expressing
5: for
1: sadness
5: Temple,
1: and regret
5: Temple
1: after the
5: movement.
1: Event. Expressing sadness, even Manmohan Singh may have done. Expressing sadness and regret is not surely the prayaschit.
5: No, that's not the prayaschit. Strong action, and those people who have taken this should go to jail. And even if they are senior, they should go to jail. And the core point here is, you know, it will be very tough for them to win the trust back, but create such strong measures so that this thing won't happen in future. And that's the major thing.
1: Okay. Okay, 20 seconds, Ashutosh, you put your finger up quickly.
0: Sir, Rajdeep, the only thing is institutional response should be free and neutral. That's the only prayaschit, nothing else.
1: Okay, I'm going to leave it there. I've heard lots of voices, and as I said, this is an extremely sensitive issue. I appreciate all my guests joining us on the big Ram Mandir debate. Clearly, I want to leave you today with my take. Thank you all very much. First, my take. The alleged corruption and theft linked to the Ram Mandir is not, my friends, just another financial scandal. It strikes at something far deeper. The faith and devotion of millions of ordinary Indians who contributed with trust, emotion and belief. When corruption reaches the doorstep of a temple that was built through public faith and was part of a central political plank of the party in power, it raises uncomfortable questions about the moral condition of our society and our polity. If even sacred spaces are not immune from greed, what does that say about us? The tragedy is that faith is meant to elevate public life, not become a shield for wrongdoing, and dare I say, not misused for political power as well. When those entrusted with managing devotion are then accused of exploiting it, the damage goes far beyond just the money made. It erodes trust itself. A society and a political outfit that cannot protect its sacred institutions from corruption then risks normalizing corruption everywhere. If faith can be compromised, what remains, my friend, beyond the reach of greed? Which is why we expect the strongest action to be taken against all those responsible, irrespective of how powerful or influential they are. This is now a moral test, not just a legal one. Think about it. That was, of course, my take. Thank you very much for joining us here on the Ram Mandir debate. Bye for now. Namaskar.
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Lights, Camera, Nostalgia. Because somewhere between the bullets and betrayals, it isn't just the action that stays with you. It's the music that lingers long after the screen fades to black. As the movie begins to build up the story, fans get treated to an amazing soundtrack to mark Ranveer Singh's Dhurandhar entry with this evergreen Qawwali.

an updated version of the song from the 1960 classic film Barsaat Ki Raat gets a twist of EDM and metal riffs. And the outcome is a score that defines Singh's swag and rugged look as the hardened spy Hamza.

0: just as when your adrenaline begins to rush, fans were treated to another thumping hit. In Dhurandhar, Rambha Ho finds a sinister expression as the introductory number for Hamza, finding his way towards Akshay Khanna's ruthless Rehman the Cat.
1: Rambha Ho! Ho, ho.
0: Pleasure, indulgence, desire. Everything the original song celebrated gets reimagined as an action song.

0: खुशबू लुटा दे। While the music defined each character and their streak of violence, how can we forget Sanjay Dutt's iconic entry as Jinn, a ghost in the underworld? The storm no one sees coming. Sanjay Dutt as SP Chaudhary Aslam rises, and with him, vengeance turns into promise. Against an all-white backdrop, dressed to match, he arrives with a new persona. A man driven solely by the mission to kill Rehman the Kid.
1: போதை பழக்கத்தால் ஏற்படும் தீய விளைவுகளை நான் முழுமையாக அறிவேன். நான் போதை பழக்கத்திற்கு ஆளாக மாட்டேன். மேலும் எனது குடும்பத்தினரையும் நண்பர்களையும் போதை பழக்கத்திற்கு ஆளாகாமல் தடுத்து அவர்களுக்கு 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
3: A very good morning to all our viewers. You're watching India Today. I'm Anjali Pandey. Lots lined up here in this bulletin. But first, let's take a look at the headlines. Prime Minister Modi all set for his Seychelles visit. Prime Minister to attend Golden Jubilee of Island Nations National Day as guest of honour and hold bilateral with President Patrick Hermeni. Prime Minister Modi to address Seychelles National Assembly and meet members of Indian diaspora. Politics intensify in Ram Mandir donation theft row. 80 lakh rupees recovered from 8 arrested accused. SIT calls donation theft willful negligence. Champat Rai's family claims he is a victim of a conspiracy. Opposition terms row as BJP's Lanka Kant demands a transparent probe. Sharpen focus on Chetan's role in Logar murder probe. Maharashtra government promises fast-track trial and swift justice. Probe says Chetan Chaudhary instigated Siya Goyal to eliminate fiancé Ketan Agarwal. Siya's brother Sahil Goyal grilled for over 10 hours. U.S., Israel and Lebanon signed trilateral framework agreement after days of negotiations in Washington. Deal aimed at ending hostilities between Israel and Iran-backed Hezbollah group. U.S. Secretary of State Marco Rubio praised the deal as an important breakthrough. Ireland registered a massive upset over India, registering a 34-run win in the first T20 of the two-match series in Belfast. First win for Ireland in any format against India.

0: And at the top of this hour, we're getting some breaking news. U.S. Central Command forces conducted strikes against Iran as a powerful response to yesterday's the attack on a commercial ship that was transiting the Strait of Hormuz. So U.S. is terming it as a retaliatory attack on Iran. U.S. aircraft struck Iranian missile and drone storage locations and coastal radar sites after Iran hit MV Ever Lovely on June 25 with a one-way attack drone, after which U.S. carried out these strikes on June 26. The Singapore-flagged cargo ship was exiting the Strait of Hormuz along the Omani coast at the time of Iran's attack. The unwarranted aggression against commercial shipping by Iranian forces clearly violated the ceasefire. Furthermore, Iran's dangerous behavior undermined freedom of navigation as commerce increasingly flows through the vital international trade corridor. So just when the world thought that it's all over, Strait of Hormuz is free for shipping, there was another attack reported on June 25, which was carried out by Iran, after which U.S. has now struck Iran as a retaliatory attack. It is calling it a retaliatory attack after the Singapore-flagged ship was attacked in the Strait of Hormuz. The CENTCOM forces continue to provide safe passage coordination and support to commercial vessels transiting the strait. The U.S. military remains present and vigilant to ensure all aspects of the agreement with Iran are adhered to, obeyed, and in full force and effect. So earlier, Iran was saying that it remains to be seen if U.S. will be complying with all the points that have been mentioned in the peace agreement. But it seems like Iran itself has now violated the agreement by attacking this Singapore-flagged ship that was transiting through the Strait of Hormuz.
1: And we did have to make that excursion. How would you like to be given the best numbers we've ever had as a country and tell people Iran if we didn't do that? And we're still, you know, we still have a fight. They have some capability, not much. They're not winning or anything, but they have some capability. They can still shoot. You know, they shot a drone yesterday at a big ship going into the Hormuz Strait. They shot four of them. We knocked down three of them. One of them, I guess, we didn't miss it. Nobody saw it coming. And it hit a ship and did some damage. Can't do that stuff, but very soon they will end every foe. We had everybody was winning, and we're going to continue stronger, maybe stronger. And we're going after the bad ones first. We're getting them out. Last week, we signed a historic agreement to accomplish what no president has ever been able to accomplish before, that Iran will never have a nuclear weapon. We're not going to let that happen. And thanks to the power and skill of the United States Armed Forces, Iran today has no Navy, no Air Force, no anti-aircraft capability, no radar, virtually no manufacturing. Their drone capacity has been cut by 82%. Their missile capacity has been cut by 80%.
0: And India Today Global's Pranay Upadhyay is now joining us with more details on this. Pranay, a very good morning to you. Some big update coming in from the Strait of Hormuz. Even after the peace agreement between U.S. and Iran, what we're learning is that Iran attacked a Singapore-flagged vessel in the Strait of Hormuz, after which there has been a retaliatory attack from the United States side.
2: This clearly shows, Anjali, that the tensions still remain in the Strait of Hormuz. As per the reports of the shipping companies and the monitoring agencies, clearly indicates that the fewer numbers of ships are now passing through the Strait of Hormuz, and the arbitrary, or rather the unilateral authority established by the Iran, the PGSA, Persian Gulf State Authority, has issued a statement saying that all ships and ship operators are advised that they should only sail through the designated area and designated route established by the PGSA. And the safe passage can only be guaranteed if they pass through, and insurance coverage will only be accepted if they pass through that designated area. So this clearly shows that, we have seen in the past as well, in past few days, when U.S. was trying to escort through ships, in the Strait of Hormuz, there were strikes carried out by the Iranian side, and in response to any Iranian action, there is a counter action by the U.S. CENTCOM and the U.S. military in the region. So we are again witnessing the same flare-up in the Strait of Hormuz, and this also clearly shows that the MOU, the agreement which both countries have signed, both countries have claimed the agreement, it remains very fragile. And this is yet another example. And President Donald Trump has said that, you know, the Iran has lost its capabilities. But in this case, Iran has established that they are able to strike. On the other side, the U.S. Vice President J.D. Vance has also said that the violence will be met with violence. And we cannot accept, these Iranian actions. And there will be counteraction. There will be response to such military adventures or such military actions of Iran.
0: All right, Pranay, do stay with us. So that's the big update that's coming in from the Strait of Hormuz. All does not seem to be well in the shipping route as Iran attacked a Singapore-flagged vessel on June 25, after which tensions are rising. And now the U.S. has also conducted a retaliatory attack on Iran. Some more news coming in. The United States, Israel and Lebanon on Friday signed a trilateral framework agreement after several days of negotiations in Washington, marking a diplomatic breakthrough aimed at ending hostilities between Israel and the Iran-backed Hezbollah group, though officials on both sides described it as only the first step towards a broader settlement. The agreement was signed by Lebanese Ambassador Nada Moabad, Israeli Ambassador Yetril Leiter, and U.S. officials and the State Department. While the framework sets out a path towards a future peace agreement, few details were made public. U.S. Secretary of State Marco Rubio praised the deal as an important breakthrough, but cautioned that implementation would take time. So a trilateral framework agreement has been signed between Israel and Lebanon and also the United States. And in a statement, Marco Rubio said that Washington would oversee implementation through a new trilateral military coordination group for Lebanon.
3: Today is a good day in that we're happy to announce a framework agreement between the sovereign government of Lebanon and, of course, the government of Israel, with a mediation and support of the United States of America that begins to put in place a framework for lasting peace and security. And that's what these two nations deserve. The people of Lebanon have suffered tremendously now for decades as a result of outside interference in their affairs, of countries trying to use the country as a launch pad for attacks. And this is not what the people of Lebanon want, and that's not what they deserve. What they deserve to have is what they once had, and of which there is recent history of, and that is a prosperous and peaceful country, a diverse country where people of different backgrounds were able to live and go coexist side by side, and in many ways was the envy of the region and of the world. And it will take a lot of work and some time to get back to that point, but we believe today is the first step in

0: Trilateral framework agreement that has been signed by United States, Israel and Lebanon. Have there any agreements over pullout from certain areas?
1: Anjali, as far as this trilateral agreement is concerned, in fact, after this agreement, a statement has come from Israeli Prime Minister Benjamin Netanyahu, where he said that we have achieved a success and we will be ensuring that there remains a buffer. And as far as the IDF positions are concerned, they will remain in place. And we have ensured our security, especially about the security of the northern areas of Israel. And clearly this shows, look, there is going to be some issue in it because Iran wanted that the Iran-US deal should include Lebanon. And in fact, one of the points out of those 14 points agreed in that MOU signed in Birkenstock, signed by President Donald Trump and Iranian President Masoud Pezeshkian, that point includes about establishing a de-escalation cell regarding Lebanon is concerned. But here in the United States is also establishing a separate process going for a trilateral agreement, considering an agreement with the government of Lebanon and not including the Iranian influence in that in the Lebanon deal. And this clearly shows that the United States is keeping this a separate track. And Israel also wanted it to be kept as a separate track because they cannot let Iran establish its influence in Lebanon and give and get the legitimacy on Hezbollah's influence and Hezbollah's presence there. And therefore, the trilateral agreement is worked out. And in fact, post 7th of April 2026, when the ceasefire was announced,
0: right,
1: there was a separate process for Iran for Israel and Lebanon to have negotiation and work out a solution because they share borders.
0: All right, Pranay, do stay with us. So a trilateral framework agreement has been signed between Israel, Lebanon and United States. And United States has made it clear that it will be overseeing the developments and that tensions don't rise between Israel and Lebanon. Some more news coming in. Venezuela earthquake death toll now rises to 920. At least 920 people are dead, 3,360 people injured in the Venezuela quakes. Rescuers pull survivors from rubble in Carabeda, and search for survivors continue as death toll now nears 1,000. We're learning that already 920 people have been declared dead. Carabeda among hardest hit areas after the twin earthquakes. And international rescue teams have now also joined the search in Venezuela after the massive quakes. And lack of heavy equipment is hampering the rescue operations. Twin earthquakes flattened parts of Caracas and La Guaira. And as per authorities, thousands have been injured in disaster. And rescue efforts now intensify. International teams have also joined in. They are also helping Venezuela. Survivors are trapped under rubble. The death toll has now reached 920. My colleague Pranay Upadhyay continues to stay with us. Pranay, the death toll is constantly rising in Venezuela. We're learning that international teams have also now joined in for the rescue operations. What are the challenges that are being faced by the rescue teams?
1: The challenges which are largely being faced by these international teams and the rescue missions are that they are finding it difficult to reach to the far-flung areas, to reach out to people, those who are still trapped in those buildings. And it is very difficult to clear the rubble because the concrete structures which collapsed due to those doublet earthquakes are still there, and in fact, people are still here to be trapped the golden hour of their lives or like those rescue timings are being lost because of the lack of equipment, the infrastructure, and that's why these international teams, those who are reaching there rapidly, they need certain time to establish their bases and then carry out those operations. But yesterday, Government of India also sent Operation Amistad, and in Spanish, the Amistad stands for friendship, and to help the Venezuelan government, a 41-member medical team and a 60 para-field hospital and along with the 6 tons of the relief

0: supply and a fully equipped Bhishma Cube Field Hospital. This is a unique, cube hospital which is ready to deploy and ready to operate in any such situation is being sent to Venezuela for the help.
1: Right.
0: And in fact, those relief material and rescue teams have already reached Venezuela, and this is India's gesture of help to a friendly country of Venezuela. But similar to India's effort, many other countries have also sent their rescue teams and relief mission to Venezuela at a time when the death toll is increasing with every hour.
1: Absolutely. Pranay, thank you so much for all those details. So the death toll may increase further. And as per UN aid chief, what we're learning is that over 50,000 people are missing. There are several challenges which are being faced by the rescue teams, the lack of equipment, the lack of infrastructure. But international teams are also arriving in Venezuela for the rescue operation. It's a race against time, and the hope for people to be alive who are trapped under the rubble is now decreasing with each passing hour. Remember, this twin massive quakes jolted Venezuela 2 days ago, and the death toll is already nearing the 1,000 mark. Some more news coming in. An aircraft about the size of a car crashed into Beijing's tallest building on Friday. Witnesses with police closing off roads around the skyscraper and authorities giving no information about the incident. Eyewitness footage, as you can see in these visuals, recorded from a nearby building, showed the immediate aftermath of the crash with debris falling to the ground. The building, also called China Zheng, is a 108-story skyscraper in Beijing's central business district. It is the headquarters of the state-owned conglomerate Kitik Group, and two glass panels on a high floor were damaged. There was no immediate official comment or response to a request for information sent to the city government outside business hours. So as you can see in these visuals, you can see an aircraft which is about the size of a car. It crashed into Beijing's tallest building. This happened on Friday, and with police closing off the roads around the skyscraper and authorities giving no information about the incident. So there's no further information about this incident. This is just a video which has been recorded by an eyewitness from a building which was opposite to this building. And it showed the immediate aftermath of the crash with debris falling to the ground. The building, which is also called China Zheng, is a 108-story skyscraper in Beijing's central business district. And it is also the headquarters of the state-owned conglomerate Kitik Group. Now, two glass panels on a high floor. We don't know exactly which floor it was. As you can see in these visuals, these are two glass panels which were damaged, and there was no immediate official response, but the roads near this building were shut.

0: And now some more news coming in. This is regarding Ketan Agarwal's murder case. Now the probe focuses on digital evidence. Cops are tracing Sia and Chetan Chaudhary's link through cricket angle. Chetan Chaudhary and Sia's brother Sahil played cricket together. So that's another angle that has now emerged. And now the lens is also on Sia's brother, whose name is Sahil Goyal. And Chetan Chaudhary and Sahil Goyal, the brother of Sia, used to play cricket together. Now, as per the probe, Diwali 2025 reunion led to closer contact between Sia Goyal and Chetan Chaudhary. As per cops, 2004 calls between Sia and Chetan since January this year. And the cops also say that calls between accused lasted nearly 238 hours from January till June this year. Cops also questioned Sia's brother Sahil Goyal, who also knew Chetan Chaudhary. They both used to play cricket together. And the cops are now also probing the deleted WhatsApp chats. And the lens is now on the digital evidence. Forensic team examines erased phone data of accused. And Sia and Chetan met at Pune Cafe a day before murder. And 1 hour cafe meet under police scanner. The video is also on your screens right now in the center. That was Chetan and Sia's last meeting before this murder, just one day before this murder, and more friends and relatives are also likely to be questioned. My colleague Omkar Wable is now joining us with more details on this. Omkar, the lens is now also on Sia Goyal's brother Sahil Goyal, who apparently knew Chetan Chaudhary and they used to play cricket together. Give us more information.
1: Well, exactly. So the probe has now uncovered this after investigation is intensified now, and which shows that Sia and Chetan were connected before. So Chetan Chaudhary was known to Sia's elder brother Sahil through cricket. They used to play cricket together for Market Yard Friends Cricket League, and a video shows that both were playing for the same team, and that is how they got connected. They started knowing each other, numbers exchanged, and Sia used to come to support her brother during these matches. And then Chetan Chaudhary and Sia, they also met each other. Finally, their mutual friend hosted a Diwali party in last October 2025. And then everything, their relationship started. Both started meeting each other. And that's how everything turned into a murder conspiracy. Back to you.
0: Right, Omkar, but the question also remains that was Sahil Goyal also aware of the relationship, though he used to play cricket with Chetan Chaudhary, but was he also aware of the relationship between Sia and Chetan?
1: Well, police sources are confirming that Sahil was aware of this relationship. He knew everything, but interestingly, his statement says something else. His statement says he was not aware of all these things. Even Praveen Goyal and Pooja Goyal, mother and father of Sia Goyal, they are also saying they are not aware of Chetan Chaudhary's and Sia Goyal's relationship. So we have to see what investigation says in a long time.
0: All right, Omkar, thank you for getting us those details. We'll keep coming back to you for more updates on the story that we're closely tracking. So now a new angle has now emerged in the probe with focus now on Sia Goyal's brother Sahil Goyal, who used to play cricket with Chetan Chaudhary. And as my colleague Omkar Wable was pointing out, that he was even aware of the relationship. So cricket connection and then crime. Chetan and Sia's brother Sahil played cricket together. That's the fresh angle that has now emerged as per probe. Sia often accompanied Sahil, her brother, to the cricket matches where Chetan also used to play. Now, police say that this is where Sia and Chetan first met. So they came in contact at these cricket matches where Sia's brother Sahil used to play and Chetan Chaudhary also used to play. Both reconnected at a friend's Diwali party in 2025. So it was a 2025 Diwali party where Sia and Chetan Chaudhary reconnected. There was frequent contact that began after the Diwali meeting in 2025. And the police records show that 2004 calls were exchanged between January and June 2026 between Sia and Chetan. And total call duration of these over 2,000 calls course, was around 238 hours from January 2026 till June 2026 before this murder. Now, police are now mapping the relationship timeline. What we know so far is that Diwali Party 2025 is when both Sia and Chetan reconnected. And since then, their frequent contact began. And from January to June 25, over 2,000 calls were exchanged between them. Now, digital evidence is also which is being looked at. The duo deleted WhatsApp chats from their phones. Both Sia and Chetan deleted their WhatsApp chats. They also erased Instagram activity, fearing police scanner. And they allegedly cleared phone recycle bins too. So everything has been cleared by both of them. Now, forensic team are now trying to recover deleted data by Sia and Chetan. Chetan left his phone at shop during the murder. So on the day of the murder, Chetan did not carry his original mobile phone to Logar. In fact, he kept it at his shop and was carrying a worker's phone. And hence, whosoever called Chetan that day was not able to talk to him. And that is also what helped the cops greatly. And Chetan used phone of an employee who used to work at his shop. Chetan tried to mask his location by leaving the phone behind. So that was the whole idea behind not carrying his mobile phone to Logar and carrying a worker's phone so that his location cannot be traced to Logar. Police are now probing pre- and post-crime digital footprints. So digital evidence is now a key aspect which is now being looked at by the cops, though everything has been deleted by the accused. But the forensic teams are now examining and they are trying to recover the deleted digital data. Some more news coming in. Cops now question family linked to Sia and Ketan marriage. And Ketan Agarwal murder case, the probe continues. Mittal family has now been summoned. So Lonavala rural police record Mittal couple's statements. Mittal couple have been questioned in Ketan Agarwal murder probe. Now, Mittal family is under police scanner. Now, what was Mittal family's role? Let's understand. Mittal family is the one that helped arrange Sia and Ketan's marriage. So Sia Goel and Ketan Agarwal's marriage was actually arranged by Mittal family. And that is why their role is also under scanner. They are also being probed. Praveen Goel had referred to Mittal family in interview. And Praveen Goel is the father of Sia Goel. And police continue questioning in Ketan Agarwal murder case. More witnesses are being examined in Logar murder probe. And in the latest, what we're learning is that Renu Mittal and Narendra Mittal have been summoned by the Lonavala rural police in connection with this murder case. Both have recorded their statements as part of the ongoing investigation. Now, Mittal family is related to the Vishal Agarwal family, which is Ketan's family, and had reportedly played a role in arranging the marriage of Sia and Ketan. Praveen Goel had also spoken about the Mittal family during his interview yesterday. So the father of Sia had also mentioned about the Mittal family. The Mittal couple has now also been summoned. They've also recorded their statement. Remember, they were the ones who had arranged this marriage of Sia and Ketan Agarwal. Now, let's also understand the seven challenges, which is challenges which are now being faced by the cops in this murder probe. So now the cops need to prove this case has staged accident and find the murder proof also. So that's one of the biggest challenge, that it was staged as an accident by Sia, but it was in fact a murder. This is what needs to be proved by the cops. Now, there was no direct eyewitness to the fatal push. That's another big challenge, that nobody witnessed that whether Ketan Agarwal was actually pushed by either Sia or Chetan. So that's also one of the challenges for the cops. The cops are relying on circumstantial and digital evidence. So they now have only the circumstantial and digital evidence to actually figure out what exactly happened and how Ketan Agarwal was killed, whether he was actually pushed or was it an accident, as was being claimed by Sia and Chetan. Forensic recovery of deleted digital data may also take time. So as we already mentioned, that both Sia and Chetan both have deleted all the digital data, be it the WhatsApp chats, be it Instagram activity. So everything has been deleted. Even it has been deleted from the recycled bins too. So now forensic teams will take some time to recover the deleted data. So that's another challenge for the cops. The cops need to prove premeditation and also conspiracy. So that's also what the cops need to prove, that there was a conspiracy to actually kill Ketan Agarwal. It was not an accident. The cops must prove claim of three prior unsuccessful murder bids. So it was not just June 18 when this was attempted, but also on June 14, also on May 31st. So this also needs to be proved by the cops, that after two failed attempts, it was the third attempt on June 18 when Sia and Chetan successfully murdered Ketan Agarwal. Verifying timeline of calls, meetings and movements. So calls have already been tracked. There were over 2,000 calls that were exchanged between January and June between Sia and Chetan. And in fact, both of them met just one day before the murder on June 18. And they met at a coffee shop. So everything is now, the whole timeline is now being tracked by the cops. And now some more news coming in. Cops question family linked to Sia Ketan marriage, and Mittal family has now been summoned. They have also recorded their statements. Remember, Mittal family is the one that had arranged Sia and Ketan's marriage. My colleague Omkar Wable is now joining us for more details on this. Omkar, why is Mittal family's role now also under scanner? Why have they been summoned? We're learning that they were the ones who had apparently arranged the marriage of Sia and Ketan.
1: Exactly. Mittals are relatives of Agarwal, and so Renu Mittal and Narendra Mittal, they have been summoned by the Lonavala Rural Police, and it was also part of the probe Ketan Agarwal's murder case. But the important thing is, both have recorded their statements as a part of an ongoing investigation. And Mittal family, the most important thing is, Mittal family is related to the Vishal Agarwal family, and they have reportedly played a role in arranging the arranged marriage of Sia Goel and Ketan Agarwal. So, probe shows that Mittal were mediator of between Goels and Agarwal. So, Praveen Goel, father of Sia, he also spoken about Mittal family during India Today's interview. So, Mittal family's role is very crucial in this whole case, and that is why Lonavala Rural Police have recorded their statements. They were summoned yesterday.
0: Omkar, thank you for those details. So the family, the couple who actually arranged this marriage of Sia and Ketan, the Mittal couple, have been summoned. They've also recorded their statement at the Lonavala police station. So their role is also now under scanner in this murder probe. So the investigation continues in Ketan Agarwal's murder case. We got you the latest updates. Now, Ketan Agarwal's family also met Devendra Fadnavis, Maharashtra Chief Minister, yesterday, demanding strictest punishment for both the accused, and Maharashtra Chief Minister assured the family that there will be swift action that will be taken. And now the police have also sharpened focus on Chetan's role. While the Maharashtra government promises a fast-track trial and swift justice, police now claim that it was Chetan Chaudhary who instigated Sia Goel to eliminate her fiancé, Ketan Agarwal. The investigating agency on Friday also grilled Sia's brother, Sahil Goel, for over 10 hours. During the questioning, Sahil told the police that Sia never raised any objection to the marriage. As investigators piece together the alleged conspiracy, Ketan's grieving family continues its fight for justice. His father met Maharashtra Chief Minister Devendra Fadnavis, demanding the strictest punishment, a fast-track trial, and that every person involved be brought to book. The Maharashtra government has accepted the demand for a fast-track court, while senior advocate Ujjwal Nikam is set to lead the prosecution.
2: मेरी बेटी भी अगर दोषी पाई गई तो मैं तो यही कहूंगा कि कोर्ट इसमें देर नहीं करे उसको भी वही किले पे लेके जाके उसको भी सेम उसी अवस्था में वहां से धक्का देके उसे भी खत्म कर दिया मुझे यानी कि संभव ही 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
0: So investigation now continues and it is now intensifying with the people linked to both the families now also being summoned and grilled. With that, that's a wrap on this bulletin. Thank you for watching India Today. More news and updates will continue on the other side.
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13: I promise to stick to the economic questions, but being a journalist, I have to ask you this. The Ukrainian President Volodymyr Zelensky wrote an open letter. Your first reactions are?
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0: 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Meanwhile, Spain will take on Uruguay in Guadalajara. If Spain wins the match, they win the group. 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
3: And Vellacheri be renamed Major Mukund Vardarajan Salai. Paying tribute to the army officer who made the ultimate sacrifice in the line of duty. A native of Tambaram, Major Mukund Vardarajan was commissioned into the Indian Army in 2006 and served with the Rajput Regiment. He was killed while leading an anti-terror operation in Shopian in 2014 before eliminating three heavily armed terrorists. He was posthumously awarded the Ashok Chakra, the country's highest peacetime gallantry award. In recent years, his story reached a new generation through the Tamil film Amaran, which brought his courage, leadership and sacrifice back into the public spotlight. More than a decade after his martyrdom, Major Mukund Vardarajan continues to inspire, and now a road in his hometown will carry his name. Bureau Report, India Today.

0: this is my passport. I'm from India and I've been to...
1: Musician Beni Prasad amazed the internet after showcasing 16 Indian passports filled with stamps from 245 countries and territories.
0: Including Antarctica, both sovereign and dependent, in 6 years, 6 months.
1: The extraordinary collection documented years of relentless travel, making him one of the fastest people to visit every nation and inspiring travel enthusiasts worldwide.
0: The work, a lot of pages. Passport size.
1: A 5-year-old aviation enthusiast melted hearts after dressing up as an Emirates cabin crew member and happily performing in-flight duties alongside real staff. The adorable video captured little Alaya living her dream life. Leaving passengers and airline employees smiling throughout the wholesome interaction.
2: I'm in Mumbai and taking the metro for the first time. Cello, cello.
3: Thank you.
1: An American woman living in India shared her first Mumbai metro experience and declared that New York could learn a thing or two from it.
2: The station's so clean and I love the doors here. It's so safe. Wow, first impression, it's so much cleaner than the metro in New York.
1: Praising the cleanliness, efficiency, and convenience of the network, her review quickly resonated with social media viewers.
2: They have the women's compartment, and I haven't seen that in any other countries. The metro here is excellent. America needs to learn from India.
1: A 50-year-old mechanical engineer from Noida won admiration after documenting his demanding routine of night shift. Cooking, household chores, and everyday responsibilities. His honest glimpse into work life resonated with thousands, who praised his discipline, resilience, and commitment to supporting himself.
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4: Thank you for all the help, sir. 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Thank you, sir.
5: Life almost every Indian engineer dreams of. Hi, I'm Aman, senior ML engineer, and I left Singapore last month.
1: A former senior machine learning engineer quits his high-paying job in Singapore despite career stability and international exposure.
5: I came back. Most people thought I was crazy. Do I know if it was the right decision?
1: Aman Vaishnav said personal priorities eventually outweighed personal success, sparking conversations online about redefining ambition and choosing a life aligned with family and happiness over a prestigious corporate career.
5: Chapters don't make sense while you're living them. And maybe that's exactly what makes them worth it.
6: LPA job in India to a 2 crore job in the US.
1: A software engineer who began with a 6 lakh rupee annual salary has gone viral after revealing how she secured a 2 crore rupees job in US. Rather than celebrating success alone, she shared practical career strategies and interview tips to help others navigate today's competitive technology job market.
7: And I finally moved into my first 1 BHK in Dubai. So here's a quick apartment tour.
1: A woman gave social media users a tour of her sea-facing one-bedroom apartment in Dubai.
7: Marina, just look at the cute little yachts parked outside. 2 washrooms and the cutest little walk-in closet. The kitchen comes with all the appliances.
1: Showcasing luxury, amenities, marine views and breathtaking sunsets. Her revelation about the annual rent sparked curiosity with debate.
7: Make me forget about the rent for a few minutes. Apart from the apartment, we have access to the pool, gym, squash courts and all the amenities across all buildings in the cluster. And because this is Imar, it's chiller free, which means we don't pay for the AC. Now, how...
1: With many comparing Dubai housing costs to those in major Indian cities.
7: And some pieces that came to Dubai with us from Gurgaon, and only then it started to feel like home. We are paying 120k AED annually for this apartment. So tell me in the comments if you think it's justified.
3: I just left my six-figure Google job and everyone is wondering, what's next? Am I moving countries? Am I becoming a full-time creator? Am I doing the podcast full-time? Here is what I'm actually leaving for. I'm starting my own company and it's called Bounty.
1: At just 23, an Indian origin software engineer quit Google after little more than a year to build her own AI startup.
3: We're gonna compete to complete it. And you pay only when the work is done. And here's why I think this matters. The world is completely shifting. People are gonna stop paying for AI tools and start paying for outcomes.
1: Ashna Doshi said the fear of wondering what if outweighed the comfort of secure corporate career, inspiring aspiring entrepreneurs across social media.
3: Bounty is where you buy the outcome, not the tool. I genuinely believe this is where the world is heading and I want to build it. And I'm bringing all of you guys along on this founder journey. The wins, the hard parts, the things you have to figure out silently, all of it. So comment Bounty below if you want early access to the product. Bye.
8: Mumbai ka international airport hai.
9: Ek form fill karna hai. Jab tum agar India aate ho, to ek naya scene hai.
1: A travel blogger was amused after spotting a Penryfield tied with a rope at Mumbai airport's form filling counter.
9: Given this chat security. Matlab tum socho itna bada airport hai and they don't have a pen.
1: Calling it Z Plus Security for a pen, the humorous video quickly went viral as users shared jokes about preventing passengers from accidentally walking away with stationery.
8: ये pen मिल जाए काम करने के लिए मैं इनकी इज्जत बचा दूँ.
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1: Emirates economy class seat has gone viral for its innovative winged headrest that folds out to provide extra privacy and comfort. The clever design impressed millions online, with travelers calling it one of the smartest upgrades introduced for long-haul flights.
10: More than 5 years and I've been walking into the same office and I still get excited to walk in. Strange, right? But it's not because of the name on the building.
1: A Microsoft employee has gone viral after revealing why she still looks forward to going to work after more than 5 years with the company. Her positive take on workplace culture stood out amid widespread conversations about burnout, resonating with professionals across industries.
10: I walk out lighter. That's not a company perk, that's a culture. And it's real. If you have a place that makes you better just by showing up, don't take it for granted. I know I don't.
1: A senior JP Morgan Chase executive has been dismissed after a viral video allegedly showed her emptying a public rubbish bin onto a New York sidewalk before walking away with the container. The footage triggered widespread criticism and quickly spread across social media.
11: I'm at Delhi Airport. This makes absolutely no sense. Look at this. Connect to Wi-Fi with an Indian number. Why would I need Wi-Fi if I have an Indian number?
1: An Australian influencer sparked discussion after questioning Delhi Airport's Wi-Fi access process, which requires an Indian mobile number. His viral video prompted curiosity among travelers and drew an official clarification from airport authorities regarding alternative access methods for international visitors.
11: An Indian number. First, help me out. I'm a Gora.
12: I'm US. तब से जो भी लोग हमको इंस्टा फॉलो करते हैं वो लोग देखता होगा कि भाई आरम भाई का तो क्या ही लाइफ है. आईफोन 17 प्रो मैक्स अल्ट्रा, अच्छा जॉब, मतलब अच्छे से घूमते रहते हैं, हमेशा ड्रेसअप होके इधर उधर बढ़ाते रहते हैं, मस्त पैसा छाप रहे होंगे. But literally,
1: an Indian man from Bihar reflected on how moving to United States completely changed his understanding of what an average lifestyle means. His thoughtful observation about daily life abroad resonated widely, prompting conversations around expectations, privilege, and quality of life.
12: But ये यहाँ का literally average life है, जो कि तुम लोगों को देख के लग रहा है कि इसका तो सब सेट है भाई. तो यहाँ average life ऐसा होता है भाई. तो देख लो अपने इंडिया का average life और यहाँ का average life.
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14: 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Norway will take on France at Foxborough, Massachusetts, where the winner of the match wins Group I. France is the favorite at minus 150. Meanwhile, Spain will take on Uruguay in Guadalajara. 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Spain is minus 210 to capture 3 points. 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
2: 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Meanwhile, Spain will take on Uruguay in Guadalajara. 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
5: A very good morning to all our viewers. It's Saturday morning. You're watching India Today with me, Anjali Pandey. Lots lined up in this bulletin. But first, let's take a look at the headlines. Politics intensify in Ram Mandir donation theft row. 80 lakh rupees recovered from 8 arrested accused. SIT calls donation theft willful negligence. Champat Rai's family claims he is a victim of a conspiracy. Opposition terms row as BJP's Lanka count demands a transparent probe. Deleted WhatsApp chats between Sia and Chetan in probe focus. Maharashtra government promises fast-track trial and swift justice. Probe says Chetan Chaudhary instigated Sia Goyal to eliminate fiancé Ketan Agarwal. Sia's brother Sahil Goyal also grilled for over 10 hours. Prime Minister Modi set to visit Seychelles. Prime Minister to attend Golden Jubilee of Island Nations National Day as guest of honour and hold bilateral talks with Seychelles President. Prime Minister Modi to also address Seychelles National Assembly and meet members of Indian diaspora. US, Israel and Lebanon signed trilateral framework agreement after days of negotiations in Washington. Deal aimed at ending hostilities between Israel and Iran-backed Hezbollah group. US Secretary of State Marco Rubio praised the deal as an important breakthrough. Ireland registered a massive upset over India, registering a 34-run win in the first T20I match of the two-match series in Belfast. First win for Ireland in any format against India.

0: And at the top of this hour, we're getting some breaking news. Iran claims strikes on U.S. military targets. Iran says that attacks are in retaliation for the U.S. strikes. Iran MP accuses U.S. of violating the ceasefire. So the attacks and counterattacks are being witnessed once again. The West Asia tensions are once again rising. Now, this comes after a Singapore-flagged vessel was attacked by Iran on June 25, after which there were retaliatory attacks by the U.S. Central Command. And now what we're learning in the latest that after the U.S. Strikes, now Iran has also struck back. Iran has said that we are also attacking U.S. in retaliation to the strikes that were carried out by the United States. So tensions are clearly rising and a violation of ceasefire is what is being witnessed on the ground. Iran lawmaker calls U.S. attacks reckless. Iran has also warned U.S. of consequences. So warnings are now also being issued. And U.S. struck Iranian missile drone storage sites earlier. And U.S. said that the strikes are in response to attack on the ship in the Strait of Hormuz. My colleague Ashraf Wani is now joining us with more details on this. Ashraf, the attacks and counterattacks have again started, clear violation of the ceasefire, and both blaming, U.S. and Iran, both blaming each other for the violation.
1: Yes, absolutely. It was expected, Anjali, and we have earlier also seen, despite the ongoing peace talks between the Iran and U.S., each country, particularly the Iran, is not coming down from its conditions. What they put before these talks or MOU, they are strict on those, particularly on the Strait of Hormuz. Because we have seen on one side, Donald Trump was claiming that Strait of Hormuz is now free for navigation to the world ships. But on the other side, IRGC and Iran made it clear that all the shipping companies have to follow the directions and the routes earmarked by the IRGC only. We have seen the Rubio, the secretary of the U.S., was on the three-day visit of Gulf. He was claiming that everything is well. But on the Strait of Hormuz, Iran is not ready to give any kind of concession, neither to the Gulf nations nor to the Americans. That is why there is a lot of tension between the two countries despite signing the MOU. And now we have seen the countries are testing the powers. When there was a try from the U.S. and the Gulf countries to divert the route for the shipping in the Strait of Hormuz, one of the ship was first targeted by the IRGC. It was warned. Then we have seen the U.S. carried some limited strikes on the coastal line of Strait of Hormuz in Iran, and now the IRGC is claiming that they have also targeted the U.S. The position in the Strait of Hormuz and
0: right.
1: in the Gulf countries and the coast. So it will remain same, but so far it is believed that probably this is the testing of powers from each side on one another.
0: Absolutely,
1: and,
0: Ashraf. Thank you so much for getting us those details. So tensions are rising once again between U.S. and Iran. There's a fresh strike that has been carried out by Iran. This comes after U.S. had earlier struck Iran. Now, why did U.S. Carry out strikes on Iran? Because U.S. claims that a Singapore-flagged vessel was attacked in the Strait of Hormuz by Iran, and hence U.S. retaliated with the strikes. But now Iran is saying that because U.S. attacked us, hence we will also strike back. And Iran has now also carried out strikes on the United States, and it has also issued a warning that U.S. will have to face the consequences. So clear violation of the ceasefire.

And now shifting focus to the Lohgarh murder case. Now, was Ketan Agarwal's hair patch that triggered this murder? That's another angle that has now emerged in this investigation. So the cops are now verifying if Ketan Agarwal's appearance sparked the rift between Sia Goyal and Ketan Agarwal. Cops are also examining the claims over Ketan's hair patch. Ketan's family claims that Sia was informed about the hair patch before engagement, and it was not a hidden fact from Sia. And Ketan's father has also claimed that hair patch was never concealed and it was told to Sia even before the engagement. And the cops claim that hair patch alone may not be the murder motive. Investigators are now probing multiple angles in this murder case, and which continues. Motive is yet to be established, but a fresh angle has now emerged. Sia Goyal stated in her statements that that Ketan Agarwal used a hair patch, and now questions arise that was that the trigger behind this murder, although the cops claim that that alone can't be the trigger behind this murder, whereas Ketan's family is claiming that Sia was well informed about the hair patch even before the engagement. This fact was not hidden or concealed from Sia. So multiple angles are now being probed in this murder case. Remember, Sia's brother, Sahil Goyal, was also grilled for 10 hours over now. What is his role in this case? Sahil Goyal knew Chetan Chaudhary. They both used to play cricket together. So his role is also now under scanner. And what we are also learning as per sources that he was also aware of the relationship between Sia and Chetan Chaudhary. Meanwhile, there's another angle, the wig angle, that has now come to the fore, where Sia had told the cops that Ketan Agarwal used to wear wig. And Ketan's family claims that the hair patch, it was informed to Sia before the engagement that Ketan uses a hair patch. So this was not a hidden fact. So now a big, bold murder motive is now also emerging in this case. Cops are now probing if Ketan Agarwal's hair patch was the murder trigger for Sia. Cops are also verifying if the appearance led to the falling out, because Sia has mentioned and has revealed in the investigation that Ketan Agarwal used to use a hair patch. Now, what the cops are trying to verify if this appearance factor led to the falling out. Ketan's family had informed Sia about wig. So Ketan's family is claiming that Sia knew about the wig. It was not something which was hidden from Sia, and that she figured it out later on. And Sia was told about wig before engagement. This is again the claim by Ketan Agarwal's family. Ketan's father has said that the hair patch was never concealed and Sia knew about it. Cops have said that a hair patch alone may not be the sole murder motive. So this hair wig or patch cannot be the sole murder motive in this case. That's what the cops are saying.

0: is claiming, Ketan Agarwal's family is claiming that Sia was informed about it, Sia knew about it, and it was not something which was hidden from her. My colleague Omkar Wabre is now joining us with more details on this. Omkar, the hair patch factor has also emerged, and the investigation is now also focusing on whether this was also which something led to the murder. Give us more details, because the family is clearly stating that this was not something that Sia did not know about. Sia was well informed about the hair patch even before engagement.
1: Well, exactly. This is one of the facets of this Ketan Agarwal's murder probe. During investigation, Sia already clarified that she was not ready for the marriage. She was trying to tell her parents, but they were not convinced. But the important thing is, in her statement, she has mentioned that Ketan Agarwal used to wear a hair patch, and also she was not happy with that. But when we India Today tried to speak to Vishal Agarwal, then he said that she was aware of everything. We did not hide anything from her, and also Praveen Goyal and Pooja Goyal. But yes, this is one of the...
0: All right, Omkar, thank you for those details. So the wig angle has now also emerged as the probe intensifies. And now what is being stated is that Sia revealed in the interrogation that Ketan Agarwal used to use a hair patch. Now, what the family is claiming, that this was not something that Sia did not know about. In fact, the family is claiming that Sia was informed about the hair patch even before the engagement. Now, what the cops are saying, that using a hair patch or a wig cannot alone be the murder motive. So Cricket Connection has now also come to light in the Logar murder case. India Today has learned that Chetan and Sia's brother Sahil Goyal played cricket together, and Sia often accompanied Sahil to cricket matches. Police say that this is where Sia and Chetan first met. The two reconnected at a friend's Diwali party in 2025 and were in frequent contact after that meeting. Police records show 2004 calls exchanged between January and June 2026. Meanwhile, police have sharpened their focus on Chetan's role, while the Maharashtra government has promised a fast-track trial and swift justice. Police now claim that Chetan Chaudhary instigated Sia Goyal to eliminate her fiancé Ketan Agarwal. The investigating agency on Friday also questioned Sia's brother Sahil Goyal for over 10 hours. During the interrogation, Sahil told the police that Sia had never raised any objection to the marriage. Meanwhile, Renu Mittal and Narendra Mittal have been questioned by the cops in connection with this murder case. Now, the Mittals helped in arranging Sia and Ketan's marriage. And as investigators now piece together the alleged conspiracy, Ketan's grieving continues its fight for justice. His father met Maharashtra Chief Minister Devendra Fadnavis, demanding the strictest punishment, a fast-track trial, and that every person involved be brought to justice. The Maharashtra government has accepted the demand for a fast-track court, while senior advocate Ujjwal Nikam is set to lead the prosecution.
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0: 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If Spain wins the match, they win the group. 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
1: First, Philippines, now Indonesia, and of course Vietnam before that. Several countries in the region are now showing interest in the BrahMos supersonic cruise missile. Now, this missile actually proved its mettle during Operation Sindoor when it decimated multiple Pakistani terrorist launch pads, the command centers of the Pakistan Army and their air bases. There is nothing that the world has that can counter a supersonic cruise missile like the BrahMos. And India is now improving upon the BrahMos. With me is Dr. Mishra. Dr. Sudhir Mishra is the chair of Defense Research and Development Organization, former DG DRDO and former CMD of BrahMos Aerospace Systems. Sir, welcome. I believe there are reports that the UAE is also showing interest, wants to know more about the BrahMos supersonic cruise missile and Akashteer system. As the chair of DRDO, as former head of BrahMos Aerospace, what goes through your mind?
2: Thanks, Sugaro. I feel very proud, happy, elated almost, to know that Indian exports of weapon is going very far. You see, initially we completed the Philippines. Talks were going on with Vietnam. We concluded that also. And Indonesia, we are talking. Yeah. We have agreed almost on several things. It's just a final contract which will get signed very shortly. I feel so.
1: Brilliant.
2: Coming to UAE, although it's a rumor, but I feel that UAE is the right candidate to induct BrahMos in their armory. Mm. The reason is UAE is used to induct the state-of-the-art weapons in their armory. Mm. They always buy the best weapons available in the inventory. And they have identified that BrahMos is the best weapon, best supersonic cruise missile in the world to defend them. So they will buy. They're not short of money. Mm. They were just looking forward for the to watch the performance of the missile in the battlefield.
1: And they've seen it during Operation Sindoor.
2: They have seen it in the Operation Sindoor.
1: When Operation Sindoor happened,
2: yeah,
1: what were your thoughts? Because when BrahMos was made, there were tests in the fields, in the field firing ranges. Here, you had the BrahMos that was hitting Noor Khan, Rahim Yar Khan, Jacob Abad. I mean, they were hitting the command and control center of the Pakistan Army. They were hitting where Asim Munir was hiding in a bunker. They were hitting Lashkar-e-Taiba. I mean, the happiest I felt was when I saw Pakistan terror bleeding us for decades. Finally, Muridki and Bahawalpur were being hit. Finally.
2: You see, not me alone, but my whole BrahMos team was waiting for 25 years to see the battleground performance of the BrahMos. And I have spent more than 43 years now in the DRDO. And since the day I joined DRDO, that's on 16th August 1984.
1: When the Integrated Missile Development Program had just been launched.
2: Yes. Yeah. So since then, I wanted to see the performance of our creations. How would they perform in the battlefield? Because if you do the development in the test bed or
1: firing ranges
2: in the Balasur, it doesn't give you that feeling. But when we were launching against Pakistan, it was giving goosebumps.
1: Yeah,
2: it, and our testosterone level, I think it was the highest.
1: Yeah.
2: We never had this kind of happiness ever in our life.
1: And perhaps that is why, I mean, though, when you look at countries like Indonesia, Philippines, Vietnam, they really require something like the BrahMos for their protection, because the stronger they are, lesser are the chances of any adversary giving them grief. And it also builds a relationship with those countries for decades.
2: Yes, I want to tell you that the life of the missiles, although initially we assure 10 years, but in the field it goes to almost 35, 40 years. So you have, by exporting the weapons, we have developed a friendly relationship with those countries for 40 years. Because we are going to give them assurance that we look after your missiles. We are going to provide a lifetime support, product support of those equipments. So we have developed a deep inroad in their system. Mm. And it's a friendly inroad. Mm. It's not a adversity.
1: Yeah.
2: It's a very
1: There's
2: friendly.
1: No coercion.
2: Yeah, there's no coercion. And they also started trusting. When India has given them the state-of-the-art weapon, they started trusting, yes, India is a country which will stand with us in the future. Mm. So you see, I want to give you the example of Philippines. Mm. Philippines has become the capital of IT call center. Mm. You know that?
1: True.
2: And who are the companies who are doing business there? Majority of them are Indian companies. Mm. You take TCS, you say Accenture, mm. or you take Wipro. They all are having their call center in the Philippines. Mm. They have allowed you to come into it because you have shared the best weapons with them. So this kind of thing will happen with Vietnam also. Mm. The same thing will happen with Indonesia also. Mm. With UAE, we are
1: anyway,
2: very
1: we have close comprehensive
2: close
1: strategic
2: brothers.
1: Partners.
2: Yes. So what I'm trying to tell you that export is a adhesive.
1: Yeah.
2: It's an attraction which becomes adhesive because of the export of the weapons. It makes us permanent friends.
1: And look at Armenia, for example, in their yes. National Day Parade,
2: yes.
1: when you see Pinak, Bhagwan Shiv ka Dhanush,
2: yes.
1: your multi-barrel rocket launchers on the National Day Parade, or your Swati system, or your radars, your weapon-locating radars. I mean, I covered the Kargil War in 1999, yeah. and it really used to hurt us to see we didn't have the weapon-locating radars, and, you know, India was still waiting to buy the ANTPQ-37s, and the Americans delayed supplies because of Pokhran nuclear tests. We had casualties.
2: You
1: now
2: see,
1: we have our own systems.
2: In addition to what you have seen in Armenia, yeah. in the Philippines,
1: yeah.
2: Before the supply of BrahMos, they made the model of the BrahMos.
1: Yes.
2: They took drawing from us. They made the outside model, a kind of canister on the truck, on
1: yeah.
2: their own truck. And they made a model and they put it up in their
1: in the parade. That's
2: and
1: right.
2: When we looked at the picture, we said, Baba, we have not supplied the missile to you. How come you are showing, displaying?
1: Yeah.
2: They said, no. We know that it will come after 6 months, so we want to display it now.
1: No, it's such a
2: it's
1: great
2: such
1: sense
2: a great
1: of pride.
2: Feeling.
1: And I believe our defense exports have now gone up to some 35,000 crore, if not more. It's pretty good
2: yes.
1: if you're constantly selling military hardware and then also giving them supplies.
2: My feeling is that one day defense export business would become as big as IT export.
1: Hmm.
2: The day will come. Because the way government is supporting the defense industry by emphasizing on the indigenization, we are developing multiple companies who are going to have the world-class capabilities, technology capabilities. You see, all the venture capitalists, mm. all the funds, foreign or Indian funds, they mm. all are investing in the defense companies.
1: Mm.
2: Why? They're investing in the Indian defense companies because they know that these companies have developed the muscles. They are going to be there for much longer time.
1: Mm.
2: And the business would be generated in India and abroad.
1: So we're doing great in missiles.
2: Yes.
1: I believe we're doing very good in undersea capabilities. And if this isn't confidential, can I ask you, I believe we have some new torpedoes that are being developed which can hit an enemy ship or submarine a really long distance away. Can you give us some details?
2: You see, I don't have access to the classified information. I will share with you the information available in the public domain.
1: Okay.
2: The thing is, did I tell you about the supersonic missile launch torpedo? It is the same thing. It's a state-of-the-art technology.
1: So
2: a
1: supersonic missile goes and then drops a torpedo close to an enemy warship.
2: Yes.
1: And it's supersonic. Can it be intercepted by enemy air defense systems?
2: No. No supersonic missile can be brought down by the enemy radars or air defense. As of now.
1: Okay.
2: Today's technology. We are very successful in the armament technology. We are very successful in the electronics warfare.
1: Hmm.
2: We are very successful in the electronics communication. Cyber warfare. Cyber warfare is something which you don't see.
1: Because next war will have a very cyber. Big role of,
2: yes.
1: of space, of cyber,
2: and underwater.
1: And underwater.
2: Yes. And India has, the way India is developing the muscles in the space,
1: mm.
2: it is not for the vacuum. It is to show the muscles in the future.
1: But so is the enemy, Pakistan, since Operation Sindoor, has taken help of multiple Chinese satellites to constantly keep an eye on India.
2: Yes.
1: 24/7, 365 days a year.
2: Yes, they have. So we have the solutions also. Our armed forces know the solutions. Mm. So if it comes to that, then they know what to do. And we have some kind of understanding in the world that we will be using space as a
1: peaceful.
2: For the peaceful application, not for the battle.
1: Yes.
2: So it's okay. Doesn't matter. There are many ways you can utilize the enemy satellites.
1: Tell me something. If we are doing so well in our missile technology and we have, we're on our way to testing hypersonic missiles. We've tested hypersonic missiles. We've
2: tested
1: MIRV.
2: We have tested hypersonic engine. Yeah.
1: Yeah. But why are we lacking in fighter jet engines? Because again, if I go back to when we were reading about military aviation, we read about the HF-24 Maru, that the best airframe, the best aircraft, it performed so well in 71 war, except that it came with an underpowered engine. The same problem we're facing even today, that we don't have a fighter jet engine.
2: I will give you two views. The first is, we short-closed the ongoing Kaveri programs in 2007 or 8.
1: Hmm.
2: And we had a view that we are not going anywhere. So let's short close.
1: Did you agree with that view in 2007-8?
2: We should have continued with it. We shouldn't have short closed. We achieved up to 70. You see, the science is a incremental thing.
1: Yes.
2: It doesn't have, it's not a revolutionary field. It's not possible that suddenly you come out with a 120, 130 kilonewton engine.
1: Hmm.
2: It doesn't happen. It's incremental. Even now, we have the knowledge backup of 70 kilonewton engine, Kaveri.
1: Hmm.
2: So India is capable to develop the engine. Although the government is thinking to develop the engine by co-develop, co-manufacture route. So let it happen. But when it comes to the futuristic fighter aircraft, unmanned fighter aircraft, I think we should aim for that and we should develop the engine. For that, to
1: will
2: that
1: an unmanned combat aerial vehicle or the unmanned combat fighter also require 110 or 120 kilonewton thrust power for its engine?
2: You see, if you want maneuverability, then you need that much power.
1: Mm.
2: Otherwise, you see, UCAV. Any UCAV will go straight line or it will go through waypoints. Waypoints mean there will be certain points. It will just go through that and reach to the destination. But the future UCAV will not be there. It will be a pilotless fighter aircraft.
1: Mm.
2: You see, when we talk about future, I'm talking about 5 years, 7 years, 10 years.
1: Mm.
2: If you have not missed one news item some time back, that one F-16 unmanned has participated in a battle exercise in US. So if US has gone there, it means other countries also would have reached to that much extent. And the future is going to be fighter aircraft. Unmanned.
1: What is the next war going to be like? Because usually everyone says that armed forces prepare for the last war. But in Operation Sindoor, we saw how the army or the armed forces were ready. But Pakistan is just an irritant. The real threat per se may come from our neighbor to the north. How? What is the next war in your view?
2: What
1: are you preparing for?
2: I want to tell you, we have to learn a lesson. Three aircraft carrier of United States were in the
1: Strait of Hormuz. Gulf of Oman.
2: Slightly away. Nobody participated in the war. They went back limping to US.
1: Mm.
2: We have to learn a lesson. Second thing, when it comes to the fighter aircraft, during the Operation Sindhu, they were 200-300 kilometers away from each other.
1: Mm.
2: It means and you talk about the tanks.
1: Mm.
2: If it comes to whether it's a 25-ton, 35 or 90-ton tank.
1: So whether Zorawar or T-90.
2: Or T-90. Both are susceptible to the UAV attack.
1: Mm.
2: Both are equally susceptible.
1: I've seen it in Ukraine firsthand.
2: You've seen that, yes.
1: Yeah.
2: So the days of big tanks, big warships or big aircraft, I'm talking about 5th or 6th or 7th generation aircraft, they have become limited. Limited. In the sense, if their role used to be 100%, now it is increasingly reducing to Maybe 90%, 80%, 70%.
1: That's a very big point you're making.
2: Maybe after 10 years, the role of these platforms will get limited to 30%. Most of the war, future war, are going to be unmanned. They are going to be, autonomous warfare. No touch. So we have to prepare for that. And you see, the future war India is going to fight is not only with Pakistan. There would be great support, larger support of China.
1: Which was there during Turkey, Operation Sindoor. In
2: Azerbaijan. And possibly...
1: Turkey.
2: Of course, Turkey is there. And possibly, some hostile superpower also may support.
1: Trump's favorite field marshal. So, America may...
2: Anybody, any superpower may support. Because people have declared that the rise of India is not acceptable to the world.
1: True.
2: Who are they to declare that India rise is not acceptable?
1: So we'll have to take the Atmanirbhar route.
2: We have to take Atmanirbhar route. There is nothing, no other alternative available to us.
1: But how are we doing on Atmanirbhar route? And let me, give you the example of Israel's Prime Minister Benjamin Netanyahu. When he was fighting this war after the October 7, 2023 terror attack against first Hamas, then Hezbollah, then Houthi and Iran, and then the Shia militia of Iraq, those combined forces. At one point of time, Israel felt that under Biden administration, they were not getting the kind of weapons they needed, with the speed with which they needed, and they were not getting it at one point during Trump administration too. And they said they have to go completely self-reliant. I was told that Israel's prime minister spoke of, India's philosophy of Atmanirbhar Bharat. So he spoke of Atmanirbhar Israel. Tell me, how are we on Atmanirbhar Bharat? In our missile technology, in rockets, in drones, in air defense system.
2: In fact, in a lighter vein, in fact, US also has learned from Atmanirbhar. They say US first policy, yes. America first policy.
1: From India
2: what
1: first.
2: What is that? It is nothing but Atmanirbhar Bharat policy. So we have taught people something different also. Now, coming to our efforts. Our efforts are very solid. India has taken a... It has no more a slogan. Atmanirbhar Bharat is a strategy. And initially people were thinking it's a slogan, we are not working in that direction. But now today I can tell you that there is a solid strategy. The government support is there. There are industries available who are getting benefited because of that. And we are able to see that, yes, there is a light at the end of tunnel. So...
1: whatever, drones...
2: whatever is there, there is a light at the end of tunnel.
1: Logistics, lifting drones, firing drones, UCAVs, in the numbers that we want without Chinese components.
2: No, don't talk only about the air. We are talking about the naval. So there are a lot of companies who are working in the unmanned naval system. There are many companies who are working in the unmanned ground system. So, and it's about the unmanned system. When it comes to the electronic communication, cyber, or you want to talk about armament or aero. So, everywhere there is a emphasis on the indigenization. You call it Atmanirbhar.
1: Do we have the same emphasis on that fighter jet engine? Because what hurts me is... we're still talking about trying to buy an engine from America. And America, if it's the GE414, there are reports that the price may go up exponentially. When we talk about GE404, I think 99 were contracted. Barely a dozen or a little more than a dozen have come. So that's impacting our squadron strength. Why can't we make a fighter jet engine in India?
2: I would like to appreciate your emphasis on the aero engine. Let me tell you, there are many thought processes and many discussions are going on in the various think tanks. There are proposals available from almost all the vendors on the table of the government. And I guess the government will shortly take a decision to decide on the partner for joint venture route. Joint development.
1: Full transfer of
2: full
1: technology.
2: Full DOT route, yes.
1: Whatever is that critical technology that's held back on metallurgy, everything will be given.
2: No, Gaurav, I tell you, TOT is mostly people feel it's for the manufacturing. But TOT for manufacturing is not sufficient. We have to say that when you are doing the research,
1: yes,
2: when you are doing the test, when you are doing the qualification, we would like to get involved in,
1: yes,
2: that. And we, India has to ensure also one thing. We should not feel shy or we should not feel stingy in deputing our engineers to the partner,
1: absolutely,
2: country. So we should place them in hundreds. We may lose maybe few tens of crore of rupees, but we have to ensure that we position at least 100 engineers, 200 engineers in the country, mm, with whom we are going to have the joint venture. They learn, they learn the knowledge, they should do the transfer of technology, transfer of knowledge, transfer of skill.
1: Do we have the metallurgy in our country?
2: Yes, fantastic. Tell me one thing. All the ships, warships, you see, yes, when it comes, you want to measure the metallurgy of a country,
1: yes,
2: the criteria is, you see whether the ships which are under fabrication in the country are still coming from abroad or indigenously made.
1: Indigenously
2: we make
1: made.
2: Indigenously all, yes, the metal in the country to be used in the submarine and ship.
1: Yeah.
2: So this is the level of our metallurgy.
1: Absolutely. I mean, if we can make an ATV, SMR, that should help us. Of course, I'm digressing for a moment, but I want to come back. But we still have instances of barrel bursts in our guns.
2: You see, what happens?
1: That's
2: there
1: QA.
2: There are situations, but it doesn't happen with everything. It happened during the test or might be during the qualification. But later on, it has been improved. So, I will not say that we failed everywhere.
1: So, no, quality assurance, we just have to ensure,
2: yes,
1: quality.
2: Yes. Quality assurance is always there. Qualification is there. So, when you do the development, the failures are part of development. So, we should take them like that.
1: So, and, you know, when I'd spoken to late Dr. APJ Abdul Kalam as a young defense reporter, he was very clear about our missile program, that we have to do it. And there were people who used to mock him. They used to say he's going to convert India into a banana republic. Ye bhi banana hai, ye bhi banana hai, ye bhi banana hai. That's what people used to mock him, ki, yeah, it's easier to buy than to build. Mm. But then we've done it in missiles. Can we do it in aviation?
2: Why not?
1: Fighter jet engines.
2: Yes, we can do it. If you remember, I told you also earlier that in the aviation, we are lacking the presence of Dr. Abdul Kalam-like person. And I'm sure somebody will rise. I don't know the name. But if the government gives an opportunity, somebody will rise like Dr. Kalam. And he would lead us to become master in the aviation field. The only thing is, somebody has to be identified, empowered, encouraged, yeah, and given the responsibility.
1: Hand-holding is required.
2: Hand-holding is must. And the person should not be too old. He should be 45, 50 year age.
1: Sure. Yeah.
2: Dr. Kalam, when he came, he was 49 years of,
1: yeah,
2: age. But he came with the success of SLV-3.
1: True.
2: So,
1: true,
2: different.
1: So, with a proven track record,
2: yes,
1: and that fire in the belly, we have to become Atmanirbhar.
2: Yes.
1: Sir, for joining me here on this India Today special broadcast, many thanks, because that's a big dream. Atmanirbhar Bharat in defense is extremely important. What is equally important is that we are able to break through and manufacture that fighter jet engine, that made in India fighter jet engine, because that will truly make us Atmanirbhar, totally self-reliant and on top of the game. And that's a story we'll track very closely. That is all we have for you on this special broadcast. Many thanks for watching. News and updates continue on India Today. Stay with us.
3: 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Norway will take on France at Foxborough, Massachusetts, where the winner of the match wins Group I. France is the favorite at -150. Meanwhile, Spain will take on Uruguay in Guadalajara. If Spain wins the match, they win the group. Spain is -210 to capture 3 points.
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1: 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Meanwhile, Spain will take on Uruguay and Guadalajara. If Spain wins the match, they win the group. 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
4: 25 policy proposals were sent to the high-powered committee. While the larger policy issues still wait for the recommendations of the committee, some ministries and departments have issued executive orders. The RBI allowed joint bank accounts, Centre allowed ration cards to non-married couples. Companies and government offices opened up to hiring openly trans persons and gay persons. The problem, however, is that schemes on paper are different from actual implementation. Even as banking law allows non-blood-related persons to open joint accounts, a gay couple who tries to get one could face clueless bankers who ask for certification of marriage or a company partnership. Education policy about inclusion and awareness has not yet translated into textbooks. There are positive steps being taken by some states also for employment, education, even medical treatment. Queer couples and activists have now gone back to court for some specific small issues that could make their life easier.
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7: A very good morning to all our viewers. You're watching India Today. I'm Anjali Pandey. Lots lined up for you in this bulletin. But first, let's take a look at the headlines. Probe and politics intensify in Ram Mandir donation theft row. 80 lakh rupees recovered from 8 arrested accused. SIT calls donation theft willful negligence. Champath Rai's family claims he's a victim of conspiracy. Opposition terms row as BJP's Lanka Kant demands a transparent probe. Deleted WhatsApp chats between Sia and Chetan in probe focus. Maharashtra government promises fast-track trial and swift justice. Probe says Chetan Chaudhary instigated Sia Goyal to eliminate fiancé Ketan Agarwal. Sia's brother Sahil Goyal grilled for over 10 hours. Prime Minister Modi is set to visit Seychelles. Prime Minister to attend Golden Jubilee of Island Nations National Day as guest of honour and hold a bilateral with President Patrick Harmeni. Prime Minister Modi to also address Seychelles National Assembly and meet members of Indian diaspora. U.S., Israel and Lebanon signed trilateral framework agreement after days of negotiations in Washington. Deal aimed at ending hostilities between Israel and Iran-backed Hezbollah group. U.S. Secretary of State Marco Rubio praised the deal as an important breakthrough. Death toll in Venezuela earthquakes climbs to at least 920 and leaving over 3,360 injured. Rescue workers pull out Venezuelans out alive from rubble of destroyed buildings. Ireland registered a massive upset over India, registering a 34-run win in the first T20I of the two-match series in Belfast. First win for Ireland in any format against India.

0: And at the top of this hour, we're getting some breaking news. Punjab notifies VBG Ramji Rural Job Scheme, 125 days of guaranteed rural employment in Punjab. Punjab has now implemented the Viksit Bharat Rural Livelihood Mission. Remember, there was a lot of controversy over this, over the renaming from Manrega to VBG Ramji, and the opposition was against the implementation of the scheme. But now Punjab has notified that, that the scheme will be implemented, 125 days of employment, rural employment. Gazette notification issued on June 26. Rural households to get 125 days of work. Scheme is aligned with Viksit Bharat at 2047 vision. Punjab rolls out the VBG Ramji scheme. So the state has now notified Rural Employment Guarantee Mission and 125 days of guaranteed employment. Punjab reverses stand and implements VBG Ramji, because remember, the opposition was against the VBG Ramji scheme, and now what we're learning is that Punjab has reversed its stand and has now implemented the scheme of rural employment. Remember, it guarantees 125 days of employment to the rural household. And the scheme notified despite earlier opposition. So earlier there was opposition to the scheme, but despite the opposition, now it has been notified that this will be implemented. My colleague Aman Bhadwaj is now joining us with more details on this. Aman, despite the earlier opposition to the VBG Ramji scheme, now we're learning that this will be implemented in the state of Punjab.
1: Exactly, and the notification for the same has been issued, a gazette notification by the Punjab government. And A to Z, you see the, all the conditions and the changes that will reflect are mentioned. And it was in December 2025 when Punjab Vidhan Sabha passed out a resolution mentioning the scheme, VG Ramji scheme, as anti-poor, anti-Dalit, anti-farmer, and anti-labor, and anti-women. And there are 11.8 lakh people that are registered in this scheme in Punjab. But the changes and its scrutiny will be reflecting the changes. So now the gazette notification has been issued by the Punjab government, and political parties are also will be reacting to it, because it was only Punjab's Aam Aadmi Party government which mentioned it as an anti-Punjab scheme, anti-poor, anti-labor. And now the same, the notification has been issued by the Punjab government.
0: All right, Aman, thank you for those details. And it's not just Punjab that will be implementing the VBG Ramji scheme after opposing it earlier, but also the state of Karnataka, that is in fact still opposing it, but will be implementing it from July 1st, although the cabinet will be moving court against the VBG Ramji Act. But the scheme will be implemented in the state from July 1st.

0: And now shifting focus to Ketan Agarwal murder probe. Ketan, hair patch dispute triggered the murder is now the question that has that is now arising in the investigation. Cops are verifying if Ketan's appearance sparked the rift between Sia and Ketan. Cops are also examining claims over Ketan's hair patch. Ketan's family has stated that Sia was informed about the hair patch before the engagement. Ketan's father has claimed that hair patch was never concealed and Sia knew about it. And the cops are saying that the hair patch alone may not be the murder motive. And the investigators are now probing multiple angles in this murder case. And it continues. The motive is still yet to be established. But another angle that has now emerged is that Sia has revealed that Ketan Agarwal used to use a wig or a hair patch, to which the family has responded. The Agarwal family has responded, saying that Sia was well aware of this fact. This was not something which was hidden from her. In fact, she was told about the hair patch thing even before the engagement.
1: केतन जो है विग पहनता था और जो सिया है उसको ये पसंद नहीं था और उसकी वजह से ये हत्या की गई, ऐसा कहा जा रहा है. इसमें कितना जो है सच है और इंट्रोगेशन में क्या सामने आया है?
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0: And my colleague Omkar Wavle is now joining us with more details on this. Omkar, another fresh angle has now emerged about the hair wig, with Sia revealing that Ketan used to wear a hair wig, to which the family is saying that this was something not which was new and Sia did not know about it. Sia was informed about it before the engagement. But can a wig, a man wearing a wig, actually lead to his murder?
3: Well, Anjali, this is a different angle coming out from the investigation, as Pune Rural Police intensified the whole probe. After that, Sia told them that she was not happy with this arranged marriage. She tried to tell her parents, but they were not ready to listen. And then it was one of the reasons she said that just because Ketan Agarwal was wearing a patch of a wig, and she wasn't happy with that. So when I asked to Mr. Vishal Agarwal, father of Ketan, he said that whole Goel family was aware of everything. We already told them everything, but still, I don't know why they are blaming us right now. So even when I spoke to Praveen Goel and Pooja Goel, mother and father of Sia, they also told that they knew everything about Ketan. They were happy that arranged marriage was happening, but still, something went wrong. And then Sia Goel cooked a conspiracy with the help of Chetan Chaudhary, and she executed this pre-planned murder.
0: Omkar, thank you for those details. So this fresh angle has now emerged over the hair wig, with the cops now saying that hair wig cannot be the sole reason behind this murder, with the family now claiming that Sia already knew about this. This was not something new or something which was hidden from her. So this is the big, bold angle that has now emerged in this murder probe. So cops are probing if Ketan's hair patch was murder trigger for Sia. Cops are also verifying if the appearance of Ketan Agarwal led to the falling out. Ketan's family, meanwhile, claims that they had informed Sia about the hair wig, and Sia was told about the wig before the engagement. This is what the family is claiming. Right now, some breaking news coming in. Prime Minister Modi's department.

0: Botanical Gardens and also holds the Guinness World Record as the world's oldest living land animal, though his exact age remains unverified. He has significantly outlived the species' average lifespan. So there you see Prime Minister Modi, who will also be meeting the Seychelles President Hermini. And India Today Global's Pranay Upadhyay is now joining us with more details on this. Pranay, Prime Minister Modi has left for his three-day official visit to Seychelles. And give us more details on this. What all can be expected? What all is on the agenda of this three-day visit?
1: Ajay, this is going to be a very significant visit of Prime Minister Narendra Modi to our island neighbour, Seychelles, because Seychelles is an island nation. And in fact, neighbor of India in the Indian Ocean region. And Prime Minister Narendra Modi is undertaking a standalone visit. He will be participating in the Golden Jubilee National Day celebrations of Seychelles. He will be guest of honor there. In fact, he will also be addressing the National Parliament of Seychelles. And this is going to be very significant and a very important visit in terms of taking forward Prime Minister Narendra Modi's Mahasagar vision to forge better and stronger ties between India and Seychelles in terms of strengthening the India-Seychelles strategic partnership. There's going to be, many announcements likely during Prime Minister Narendra Modi's visit in terms of India's line of credit, which is of tune of $175 million. In fact, it was announced during Prime Minister Modi's last visit to Seychelles. In fact, this is the second visit Prime Minister Modi is undertaking for this island nation of Seychelles. And in fact, there are many interesting engagements as well, because the Prime Minister Modi's first engagement in Seychelles will be his visit to the National Botanical Garden, where, Jonathan is there and Prime Minister Narendra Modi is likely to meet the oldest living animal on the planet, Jonathan. And after that, he will be, he will be welcomed by the Indian community, which is there in large numbers. And there are historical and civilization, historical ties between India and Seychelles since the Seychelles got inhabited in 1770, and thereafter, India was among the first countries to recognize Seychelles and establish diplomatic ties. In fact, this is the 50th year of not only Seychelles independence, but also 50th year of India-Seychelles diplomatic ties as well.
0: Right. Pranay, thank you so much for all those details. We'll keep coming back to you for more updates on Prime Minister Modi's three-day Seychelles visit. He has already left from the national capital. It's a three-day official visit where he will also be meeting Jonathan, who's recognized as the world's oldest living land animal. So Prime Minister Modi has embarked on his three-day visit to Seychelles. During the three-day visit, Prime Minister Modi will attend the Golden Jubilee of the Island Nation's National Day as the guest of honour. He will also hold bilateral talks with President Patrick Hermini to review the full spectrum of cooperation and discuss regional and international issues. Prime Minister Modi will also address Seychelles' National Assembly and also meet the members of the Indian diaspora. Now, this visit is expected to strengthen India's engagement in the Indian Ocean region in line with the neighbourhood first policy. Seychelles is a key maritime partner and also an important pillar of India's Mahasagar vision. India and Seychelles share historic ties dating back over two centuries and have built a strong partnership in defence, capacity building and maritime security. With growing cooperation in the blue economy, sustainable development and regional connectivity, Seychelles also serves as an important gateway for India's wider engagement with the Indo-Pacific and also the Global South.
2: Visit of the Prime Minister to Seychelles, especially celebrating our 50th independence, is extremely important for Seychelles. Seychelles has been trading with India for many years, and we have been a partner with India as well, and we are also family. In Seychelles, there's a lot of Indian natives. I myself, my family background is from India. So we are very proud, and this occasion is very prestigious for us here in Seychelles and for the private sector, that we continue to strengthen our connection with India.
3: India is a great partner for Seychelles. So his presence there for the 50th anniversary of the Seychelles independence show that Seychelles, the strong bond of Seychelles and India. He's present in person here in Seychelles, so that he is behind Seychelles 100%. He's an ally of Seychelles. So being there proves that he's committed for

0: the bond of Seychelles and India?
1: I guess the visit shows Seychellois and also Indians that are currently living in Seychelles how close the two countries are, not only bilaterally, but for business prospect and in education prospect, which already exists between the two countries. So I guess that for dignitaries such as the Prime Minister of India visiting Seychelles on an invite for the 50th anniversary of our independence is something big for our nation.
2: I extend our warmest welcome to our Honorable Prime Minister of India, Narendra Modi ji, to the Republic of Seychelles. And how important is this? Well, as a business group that has proudly called Seychelles home for over four decades, we have witnessed firsthand how India and Seychelles have grown together as partners in development. And we're actually grateful for India's continuous support in the areas of healthcare, education, capacity building, security, and infrastructure.
3: Prime Minister Sri Narendra Modi is visiting Seychelles on a state visit a couple of days from now as the guest of honor for Seychelles' 50th anniversary of independence. It is a historic milestone both for Seychelles as well as for India. This will be Prime Minister's second visit to Seychelles. He had first visited in 2015. This time, I think the occasion is doubly historic because we also mark the 50th anniversary of establishment of diplomatic relations between India and Seychelles.
4: Now, let's understand why Seychelles matters to India. It's a strategic location in Western Indian Ocean. So the location is very strategic where Seychelles is located. It's located in the Western Indian Ocean, and that makes it extremely significant for India. Key partner in India's maritime security architecture. So Seychelles is also a key partner of India in the maritime security that India is very much focusing on currently. And historic people-to-people ties spanning over 250 years between India and the Seychelles. It's also a trusted partner in defense and also in capacity building. And it's an important pillar of India's Mahasagar initiative. There's also shared focus on blue economy and also sustainable development. So that also makes it significant. It's also a gateway to deeper engagement with the global south, the location being extremely significant, critical to India's Indo-Pacific outreach. So these are the factors that make this visit also extremely significant. It's a three-day official visit of Prime Minister Modi, who's already left for Seychelles. Now, let's also understand India's Mahasagar vision. So this was unveiled by Prime Minister Modi in Mauritius. The vision reinforces India's Global South commitment. It also focuses on maritime security and energy cooperation. It also boosts maritime domain awareness across the Indo-Pacific region. And it's key to inclusive growth, security, and also sustainable development in the Global South. It also reflects India's long-term maritime diplomacy. So that's what constitutes India's Mahasagar vision. Remember, this is going to be a key focus during this three-day official visit of Prime Minister Modi to Seychelles. And it also reflects India's long-term maritime diplomacy. So Mahasagar vision is going to play a crucial role. It was unveiled, remember, by Prime Minister Modi in Mauritius. And the vision reinforces India's Global South commitment, and it also focuses on the maritime security and energy cooperation as well. It also boosts the maritime domain awareness across the Indo-Pacific, and it's also key to inclusive growth of both the nations, security, and also sustainable development. Also, let's also understand why this visit is extremely important, why this matters, especially given the current geopolitical situation across the world. So Seychelles is very strategically located in the Western Indian Ocean. So the location of the country is extremely significant. And now it's also a key partner in India's maritime security architecture. So that is also why this visit is important. And there are, of course, historic people-to-people ties also that date back to over 250 years between India and Seychelles. Meanwhile, in a distinctive first engagement, Prime Minister Modi is scheduled to meet Jonathan, the world's oldest living land animal, an approximately 194-year-old Aldabra giant tortoise, Seychelles' giant tortoise subspecies. Jonathan resides in the National Botanical Garden in Jamestown, the capital area. Though his exact age remains unconfirmed, he holds the Guinness World Record as the oldest living land animal, far exceeding the species' average lifespan of around 150 years. So let's know more about Jonathan, who Prime Minister Modi will be visiting during his three-day official visit to Seychelles. So he's a living time machine on the planet. So he's 194 years old, though this is still unverified. His correct age is still not known, but what is known is that he's approximately 194 years old. Now, he was born when British Empire was at its peak. And he has lived through 39 US presidents, so he's that old. He has seen two world wars also, and he predates the telephone. So he existed when the telephones did not exist in 1876. He also predates the light bulb. So even when light bulbs were not there till 1879, Jonathan was there on this planet. He also predates the automobile. So even when there were no cars till 1886, Jonathan was still there on this planet. He also predates the airplane. So when there were no aeroplanes, no helicopters till 1903, Jonathan still existed on this very planet, and he's still there. And Prime Minister Modi will be meeting him during his Seychelles visit. So that's about Jonathan. He's a living time machine. He's 194 years old and counting. And he was born when British Empire was at its peak. So he's seen that also. He has lived through 39 US presidents. So he's seen it all. He has seen two world wars also. And he predicts the telephone also. So he's seen that era when telephone did not even exist. Now, there's of course so much modern technology, but Jonathan was there when even the telephone did not exist till 1876. He was there when the light bulbs did not exist till 1879. He was there when there were no cars and no aeroplanes as well. But Jonathan was very much there on this planet. And now shifting focus to the Ram Mandir loot probe. The probe and the politics have both intensified in the donation theft controversy. All eight arrested accused have been remanded to judicial custody till Monday, with police claiming to have recovered nearly 80 lakh rupees from them so far. The SIT has flagged several serious irregularities, calling the donation theft willful negligence. There is now uncertainty over the reported resignation of Trust General Secretary Champat Rai. While sources say that he stepped down, taking moral responsibility, his family maintains there has been no official confirmation and claims that he is a victim of a conspiracy. Even as the investigation gathers pace, the political battle has now become fiercer. The opposition has stepped up its attack on the BJP. Congress MP Priyanka Gandhi Vadra has demanded a transparent investigation instead of any cover-up, saying that those found guilty must face the strictest punishment. She also questioned whether junior employees could pull off such a heist, demanding probe into the role of influential individuals in this matter. Samajwadi Party Chief Akhilesh Yadav has mocked the ruling party, calling the controversy the BJP's Lanka Kand. Aam Aadmi Party National Convener Arvind Kejriwal, who visited Ayodhya on Friday, has also alleged that those behind the theft are conspiring against Chief Minister Yogi Adityanath.
5: Ek bhi neta ne, chanda chori ki क्रिटिसिज्म नहीं किया, उन्होंने इसको इसकी बुराई नहीं की है, चंदा चोरी के खिलाफ एक भी शब्द नहीं बोला. तो पूरा हिंदू समाज की एक ही मांग है कि जिन राक्षसों ने ये काम 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
4: And now let us take a look at the lapses that have now emerged in this donation scam probe. So employees handling the cash were not screened properly. There was no frisking that was done before they used to enter the temple and after they used to leave after the counting procedure. So no proper checking and screening and frisking of the employees handling cash was done. The second lapse that has now emerged is that dress code mandate was not enforced strictly. So these employees did not follow the dress code. They did not used to wear the uniform that was meant for those counting the donation fund. The employees were seen standing blocking the cameras to hide theft. So that's a big, big lapse that has emerged, that they used to block the CCTVs and then the theft was carried out by these employees. Negligence during transportation of donation boxes. So that's when stealing used to happen. That's when this embezzlement used to take place during the transportation of the donation boxes that are kept at the temple. Negligence observed till final deposit of cash in the bank. So during the entire process, at several stages, there was negligence, right from no screening to not following the dress code to also stealing money during the transportation. So this was done till the money was deposited in the bank. At every stage, there was theft that was witnessed, that was being carried out, and even the CCTV visuals, the CCTVs were blocked while stealing money. This is as per the SIT report. And with that, it's a wrap on this bulletin. Thank you for watching India Today. More news and updates will continue on the other side.
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3: What is stress? What is anxiety? And what is depression?
4: Stress is a very poorly understood word. Stress is not what is happening to you. Stress is how you are reacting to it.
3: We are currently in an AI world. A lot of people are losing jobs. Some people respond to that loss of job with saying, hey, freedom in life. Finally, I get to do what I want. Others crumble.
4: The human brain, what is it? It's a huge, huge computer. Cognition is the operating system of the human brain. If there is some error in that, with the same events coming in, the brain processes them in a different way. In person A, the response that you get is different. In person B, the response that you get is different.
3: क्या आपके साथ ये हो रहा है, क्या आपके साथ ये हो रहा है, क्या आपके साथ ये हो रहा है, क्या आपको पता है ये सब हिडन कॉजेज है ADHD के। हैव यू हर्ड ऑफ दिस कॉन्सेप्ट कॉल्ड पॉप साइकोलॉजी?
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3: You and I as human beings have the power to rewrite that script.
4: Absolutely. So when we say bring about change, the world is not going to change to accommodate you. People around you, the world around you, they are as likely to change for you as you are likely to change for them. The brain has this ability to retain changes.
3: You're using Botox, like the Botox to treat wrinkles, to treat brain disorders. I used to think that past life regression is pseudoscience. As a psychiatrist, do you believe in past life regression?
4: Past life regression. To regress means to move back in time. It relies on the concept of reincarnation. That all of us have had past lives, and a lot of things that we are experiencing, both the good and the bad, are the residues of our past lives. As a practitioner of past life regression, I have done a lot of it. If you ask me as a psychiatrist what the scientific basis is behind it, I have no clue. Today is a class 101 in how the brain works. So let's dive right into it.
3: Hello and welcome. This is Dr. Versus Internet. I'm Sonal Mehrotra Kapoor. Our guest this week is somebody who has spent decades trying to unpack what exactly is the mental health problem specifically in India. He's going to tell us the difference between stress, with anxiety, with depression. Do we often confuse between the two? He's also someone who's seen the previous generation, right? So our parents who never went to a psychologist or a psychiatrist, never took therapy, but and has a sort of lens on how things are going today. So that difference in how mental health is expanding, growing, or perhaps changing in the current Indian narrative is what we'll speak to him about. And I like this because this conversation in certain places will get uncomfortable. We will also deep dive into what are the modern ways in which mental health and brain disorders are being treated. So there are lots of new techniques that are really out there, including some like which I often thought was pseudoscience, like past life regression. But here we have an expert who operates not on Instagram, but in his clinic with lakhs of people. And when he says that past life regression works, I'm listening. So it's time you listen up and say hello to Dr. Sanjay Chuk. How are you, sir?
4: Good. How are you?
3: Very well, sir. Let me straight away ask you the question that a lot of people do not today understand the difference between. Is there a way to tell what is stress, what is anxiety, and what is depression?
4: Okay. Great start. What I've learned over the last, like you said, several decades is that stress is a very poorly understood word. You know, people feel that stress is, oh, you know, something has happened to me. I've lost money. I've lost a relationship. I've lost a job, blah, blah, blah. These things are not stresses. These are what we would call the events that are triggering a reaction inside me, the human being. And these events are what we call stressors. Stress is the way the human being or the organism responds to these events.
3: Okay.
4: So stress is not what is happening to you. Stress is how you are perceiving it, how you are reacting to it.
3: So when I say I'm stressed about a situation, that means what?
4: So you are trying to, if you're saying that to me, that you're stressed about something, you are telling me your reaction to whatever the situation is.
3: Okay.
4: So that means there could be 10 different situations in your life and you could react to all of them in exactly the same way. I'll give you an example. Let's say a child is in the 12th grade. He has his board exams coming up. You know, so everyone is after him. He's after himself. You know, you have to study, study, study. You know, you have to study 24 hours of the day, 2 months to go, blah, blah, blah, and all that stuff. Now, the impending exams are the stressor. How does a child, how does a child's brain, we'll talk about the brain. How does the child's brain react to it? In one child, the brain says, okay, you have to do well. There's a future to look up to, blah, blah, blah. Let's plan this out. We are going to study 6 hours in a day. We are going to take breaks after every 30 minutes. We are not going to overindulge in tea, coffee, smoking, blah, blah, blah. I must go out, play for some time, meet people, do some screen time.
3: This is a very good child.
4: A lot of children do end up doing it.
3: Yeah.
4: So this is what we call a healthy response to the situation. So it's healthy stress. It is the term used to describe this is eustress, E-U. Eustress. As opposed to this, there is a child who says, who goes overboard? I have to study. My mom will kill me. My teachers will kill me. Blah, blah, blah. I'll not get admission into a good college. So he keeps sitting with his books all day long. At the end of the day, he might have spent 18 hours with his books, but he retains nothing. It goes on and on. His sleep cycle goes for a toss. He doesn't eat well. He's eating junk food, taking stimulants to stay awake and so on. Eventually, his performance, rather predictably, is not half as good as it could be. This is also a stress reaction. This is what we call distress. So when a person says, I'm distressed, this is what the word distressed means, that you're exhibiting an unhealthy stress response to what is happening. So one cardinal principle, which I probably use this statement a million times, is that it is not events or people or situations that affect us. It is how we perceive and react to those things that determines who we are and what we are. So you can react to it in a healthy way. We call it eustress. You can magnify things. You can discount all the positives, blah, blah, blah. That is distress. So this is one. Now, let me give you a scientific understanding of what we understand today happens inside the human brain. This hand is pointed towards you. It's in the midline. You know, this is what we would call a state of equilibrium. Right? Now, something happens to me. This is my equilibrium. Something happens to me. It distorts the equilibrium. Anything. I mean, you get up in the morning. By the time you sleep after 24 or whatever hours, things are happening to us all the time. What impact do those things have on us? They disturb our equilibrium. So something happens, this hand comes here, but there is an inner programming or an inner ability inside us to get us back here. Even two, come back. Even three, come back. Even four, come back. Blah, blah, blah, blah, blah. This inner strength or this inner ability to bounce back, it's a word in English also. It's what we call resilience. So people who are resilient, who have a high quotient of resilience, they will be able to bounce back irrespective of the degree of the swing. But in some people, either because the impact of the stressor is too much or the resilience is not there, why it is not there, we'll come to that in a moment. So what happens is the equilibrium shifts here and the person stays at this level, continues to function at this level. At some point in time, maybe some divine intervention or he or she does, they do something differently, this comes back here. Or the inevitable progression is that this keeps moving to this side. So for me, this is a state of quote unquote normal. I mean, whatever normal is.
3: Equilibrium, yeah.
4: This is that state of anxiety or stress. So actually, we are using anxiety and stress interchangeably nowadays. It's not two different things. The manifestations are exactly the same. I'm stressed, I'm anxious. You could be talking about exactly the same things down to the last comma, last colon, last semicolon.
3: So you're saying anxiety is just a loosely used term for same stress?
4: Or the other way around. Stress is a loosely used term for stress.
3: Yeah, yeah.
4: So this is the state of anxiety and stress. When you come here, I would say this is depression. And when you come here, the rope which is pulling you back, if it breaks down, this is what we call a breakdown. Equilibrium, stress, anxiety, depression, breakdown.
3: I see.
4: You could, in the corporate language, you call it a burnout. I would call it a breakdown. But this is a continuum.
3: Got it. So let me give you a life situation. We're currently in an AI world, right? A lot of people are losing jobs. Every day you hear about it. And very high-level, CEO-level jobs are now going away. It's not just at the lower rank. Some people respond to that loss of jobs with saying, hey, freedom in life. Finally, I get to do what I want. Others crumble. So you're saying it's your own internal mechanism that defines it, the same life situation taking, you know, getting different reactions from two different individuals?
4: Without a doubt. Let's say you and I go to some shopping mall. We have some errand to run. We go to a place called Lajpat Nagar. Or any crowded place. You go there, you have a wallet in your pocket at the back. I have a wallet in my pocket at the back of my jeans. We are there, both of us manage to get our pockets picked. I start screaming, shouting, oh man, I've lost so much money. What will I do? This was my savings for the last 1 week, 1 month. My mom is going to kill me, blah, blah, blah, and so on. You say, okay, it has happened. Shit does happen in this world. I have to be more careful. In future, I'm never going to do this. I'm not going to put money in a place where it is accessible.
3: Yeah, I'll say UPI Zindabad.
4: UPI Zindabad. Chalo, wo bhi theek hai. So the same event. Pockets picked, you perceive it and process it differently. I would say this is eustress. I process and perceive it differently. This is distress.
3: But what is it that people who do get stressed and anxious about it, right? What is it that they are not doing to be in that state of mind where they can take it easy? What is it that they are lacking?
4: Today is a class 101 in how the brain works.
3: Okay.
4: So let's dive right into it. Let's say I have a very fancy laptop lying in front of me. You and I are two members of the same team. We are working for the same organization. So you say, okay, doc, you give me the data. I want to enter it. So I give you five numbers. One, enter, two, enter, three, enter, four, enter, five, enter. And then I say, okay, now you get the results. So you press the final enter key and you get 15 as the answer. Now you are an intelligent being. You say ki you can get 15 from 1, 2, 3, 4, 5 only if there's an addition software working. Correct? Very logical. So it's around 1 o'clock. We say, okay, it's time to wind up. Let's go have lunch. We do that. We go. When we come back, you are a very cautious person by nature. You say, doc, let me make, you know, let me be absolutely sure that I entered the correct data. So can you give it to me again? So again, I give you five numbers. 1, 2, 3, 4, 5. You enter five, these five numbers. Press enter. You get 120 as an answer. Your intelligence is still very high. You know that you can get this response only if there's a multiplication software working inside the laptop. Now, obviously, what has happened is in that 1 hour that we were away, either some colleague of yours who does not like you too much came, uninstalled
3: the system,
4: with the system, uninstalled the addition software, put in a multiplication software. Or maybe you had just, you know, clicked on some link earlier in the morning and a virus entered the system.
3: And you're hacked.
4: You're hacked or the addition software got corrupted and the multiplication software got installed. Now, in both cases, the laptop is working absolutely fine. It is just working in accordance with the software or let's say the operating system that is installed in the in the motherboard at that time. The human brain, what is it? It's a computer. It's a huge, huge computer. If there is a certain addition software working in the brain, the response is, okay, I'm going to be cautious. The next time I go to Lajpat Nagar, I have to be very careful with my money. Or if I lose a job, I'm going to say, okay, I've worked my backside off for a long time. It's a holiday. Let me enjoy it. Then we'll see. But if it's a multiplication software, then you are reacting either like the way I did or the way that another person did who crumbled and, you know, went into a loop, depression, blah, blah, blah. So, for me, it is the software or the operating system inside the brain, which is the key. The technical term for this is cognition. So it's a term which, again, a lot of us have heard. Some of us might not have heard of cognition. So cognition is the operating system of the human brain. So if there is some error in that, what we call cognitive errors, then there is a full cascade that starts with the same events coming in. The brain processes them in a different way. In person A, the response that you get is different. In person B, the response that you get is different.
3: But this cognitive errors, are people born with it or are these acquired in the life?
4: Could be both. If you're born with it, that means a genetic predisposition. So it's, again, it boils down to nature versus nurture. What you're born with is your nature. What you grow up with, the way you, your upbringing is, your experiences in life are, that's your nurture. So both things, condition, is a very, very complex and composite mixture of my internal genetic makeup, which
3: and
4: is...
3: And your experience.
4: And my experiences, which is the external environment. So my genetic makeup is my internal environment. There's an interplay between this internal environment and the external environment.
3: So does that mean that because it is an operating system, it can be trained into being a particular way then?
4: Absolutely. In fact, in psychiatry, one of the biggest things that we talk about is cognitive therapy. How to help people bring about changes in their cognition. Now, whether you do it through through talk therapy or you need medications or there are a lot of other advanced treatments that are now available, which, you know, which actually alter the magnetic systems inside the brain, the electrical systems inside the brain, which the eventual aim is to help bring about a change in the operating system, whatever you do.
3: Okay, talk to me about these therapies. I'm very excited to understand because we live in times where there is a solution, there is a test, and there is perhaps a peptide for everything possible now. We live in that world. So what are these therapies that can be used by people to make their internal OS or their cognitive, you know, motherboard more active, more resilient, to be able to fight out with any, you know, eventuality that life throws at you?
4: Do we have the next year to discuss this?
3: No, tell me something that's possible and that's possible now in India.
4: Okay, I'll give you an example. Let's say we talk about depression. Now, what happens is in depression? Earlier, you know, you would say, I mean, earlier there was no understanding of depression. Everything, you know, in Freudian times, it would be said that, you know, my mother mistreated me when I was a child or I was sexually abused, blah, blah, blah. And that's what's giving rise to all the problems that I'm facing now. But for that to be true, any child who underwent those experiences ever should be facing the exact same set of things that I'm facing now, which does not happen. So what we know is, again, we come down to this interplay between the internal environment and the external environment, and we see the effect on the human brain. Now, in the brain, there is a big part of the brain. It's located somewhere here. It's called the prefrontal cortex. This is the thinking part of the brain. This is obviously a very simplified version of what actually happens inside the brain. So please treat that as a disclaimer.
3: Okay.
4: So there is one thinking part of the brain and there is one emotional part of the brain. So what the thinking part does is it has overriding powers over everything and everyone.
3: Okay.
4: If something causes this thinking part of the brain to become underactive and something causes the emotional part of the brain to become overactive, what will happen is that the control that the thinking part of the brain had over our emotions, our emotional regulation and all that starts to weaken. And when our emotional self becomes overactive, it is going to, in a way, it's going to respond much more to a lot of things that are happening to me or to people around me or to the world around me.
3: Loosely called being rational about things?
4: No. In fact, if you become more emotional, then you're becoming, quote unquote, more irrational.
3: Exactly what I meant.
4: Irrational. So that means if you say something to me, I will perceive it in a magnified way. I have an A4 size paper in front of me and you give me a thick marker. I put a, you know, black colored marker. I put a dot on it. But there's a magnifying lens lying here. I pick up the lens and I start doing this, you know, like Sherlock Holmes, zooming in, zooming in. So when I reach very close, the magnified dot becomes so huge that my brain thinks that that entire A4 size sheet paper is black in color.
3: That's a nice way to put it.
4: This is what we call magnification. You have a binocular. How do you see a binocular? You hold it like this. The smaller lens is here, the bigger lens is there. So when I see this, a distant thing becomes much closer. Or in other words, it becomes much bigger. And if I flip it around, the bigger lens is here. A huge thing will become smaller and it will become distant. You get it? So if I'm looking at an ant which is some 100 meters away, it'll become very big. If I'm looking at an elephant which is 3 meters away, it'll shrink in size. So the operating system in such a person is magnifying the negatives and is minimizing the positives.
3: Yeah.

0: minimizing the positives or discounting the positives. All the good things that I have in my life, they are meaningless now. And this one little thing, which is let's say out of kilter, that becomes huge. This person.
1: But how does it happen? How does a brain, which say is not wired a particular way, right? Why do we make it? Like, how does it become bigger? Like, is there a trigger for it, or what's the mechanics?
0: I wish we had an answer to that. There is a genetic pre-programming, that is for sure. We cannot get away from that. But the current state of investigations, you know, the diagnostic tools that we have, they are definitely much, much better than they were when I started my journey in the field of psychiatry. But still a long, long way to go. So for me, the true evidence would be if I could associate any thought which I'm having right now. We have a cohort of 100 people. All of them are having the same thought. And this prefrontal cortex in all those 100 people is glowing a bright blue in exactly that same micron in all of them. Then you know that there's a direct cause and effect relationship. If it is not there, if it's glowing only in 40 people, that means there are a lot of other variables that come into play.
1: So two takeaways from what you've said. One, I'm taking away to say that everybody who blames parents and childhood trauma for what's happening to them right now, they're wrong.
0: Go on. I'm not commenting.
1: I'm a parent now, so I'm very careful about what I say. Okay. So one is that. And the second thing you're saying is there are now tools to actually train your mind to make that big elephant look like an ant. It is possible.
0: Absolutely. I have no doubt about that. This bit, I have no doubt about. The first thing that you said about parenting and all, now I'm going to say something which all rational psychiatrists are going to murder me for. It's a very Freudian kind of concept. You know, several decades ago, we were talking about this. There's a concept, but I think it's extremely relevant.
1: Okay.
0: It's a concept called tabula rasa. Tabula means plate. Or let's say a tablet. You know, tabula tablet, like you have your iPad and all. Rasa means empty or blank. So it is believed that when a child is born, his brain is like an empty slate or an empty tablet. If you are a teacher in a school, you go to a class, there are 8 periods every day. You go to a class, it's a 35-minute class, you teach English. So for those 35 minutes, you write whatever you want, quotations, etc. on the blackboard. At the end of 35 minutes, the bell rings, what do? You pick up that duster, wipe the blackboard, or there's one child in the class who's the designated blackboard monitor who does it. Then the Hindi teacher comes in, again, writes 35 minutes, clean everything, maths, physics, chemistry, blah, blah, blah. At the end of 8 classes on that day, if anyone looks at the blackboard, he will have no clue what was ever written there. So 8 classes a day, let's say you have 200 working days in a year, 1600 classes. At the end of the year, no one ever knows what was written. As opposed to this, this concept of tabula rasa or blank slate is that when a child is born, his brain is an empty slate. And people start writing on it. It starts with the parents. They will write whatever the child experiences, whatever is said to the child, whatever is done to the child is recorded on that slate. In fact, now, I mean, you said you become a parent now. So when you were in the process of becoming a parent, you would have been told, you know, listen to music, talk to the baby and all. So the principle behind that, again, in non-scientific terms, is that if when you start talking to the child, when the child is inside the womb, you are beginning that scripting. That blank tablet is already being filled when the child.
1: So the Abhimanyu story is actually true, scientifically proven.
0: There we go. There we go. So, okay, psychiatrists, don't kill me. So as the child keeps growing, so the parents start writing, if it's a joint family or even otherwise, grandparents, then there are siblings, the maids
1: ecosystem,
0: at home, nannies,
1: school,
0: blah, blah. You start going to the park, play with kids,
1: teachers,
0: friends in school, everything. Whatever happens is written on the slate. The difference is that nothing ever gets erased. What a child is at any stage of his or life, of her life, is a manifestation of the composite or sum total of those scripts. Nothing gets erased, but like you said a few minutes back, can we attribute it to bad parenting, blah, blah, blah. Let's say parenting happened, some scripting happened. We have the ability to overwrite scripts.

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0: See, Gaurav, as soon as Yogi Adinath administration got the request from the trust that SIT should be constituted, they constituted the SIT within 4 hours. And it's a very senior SIT with one officer of 2004 batch, IS officer, one IPS officer, 2008 batch, who was also in CBI, who was also in Interpol, and one financial expert from the finance department. A three high member committee was constituted within 4 hours of the request of the trust. And mind you, the trust is requesting for SIT. Right, and there are precedents of Supreme Court that SIT can be formed before the IR. There are multiple cases throughout India which are validated by High Court and Supreme Court later that SIT can be formed, right? Because the so-called whistleblower Pawan Pandey of Samajwadi Party, who spoke first ki 7.5 crore ki chori hui hai, when someone from Op India called him and asked him the source, he said, "Mere paas koi source nahi hai, pure Ayodhya mein charcha hai." So pure Ayodhya mein charcha hai, there cannot be reason for FIR. So you have to find out the investigation, what happened. The
1: Sir,
0: committee
1: now
0: went there
1: that
0: for
1: that
0: 60 hours, for
1: same
0: 60
1: SIT
0: hours,
1: of
0: worked
1: very
0: very hard.
1: high-level officials
0: And
1: have
0: yeah.
1: submitted their preliminary findings, should there not be an FIR at this stage?
0: We don't know. So from all the channels, so Twitter, people are saying sources. You were also saying sources. Apart from these three people in the SIT, Home Secretary Sanjay Prasad and Chief Minister, apart from these five people, I doubt anyone knows the content of the SIT. And everybody's saying the sources. Have you talked to Vishwas Pant or Kiran or Neel Ratanji or Chief Minister or Sanjay Prasad? These are the only five people. Rest all are saying whatever they come. They're saying uska bhatija tha, iska bhatija tha. You find out, you get to know later. Champat Rai ji have no have bhatija. Gopal Rai ji ka naam hi kuch aur hai. 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These are all atkalbazi. None of them went to Ayodhya. Ye log to kabhi mandir hi nahi gaye, let alone doing the investigation. Only these three people went in the investigation mode. Rest all
1: Okay.
0: might be disgruntled element. That's why I think let the SIT report come. And today, if one of the, I think on Aaj Tak only I have heard the news, one of the, I think VHP president, working president, Alok Kumar ji said that the FIR should be done as soon as you find the culprit. So I think nobody is trying to escape. Only thing, we just want
1: No,
0: to
1: but
0: don't
1: FIR
0: go
1: is
0: into
1: not
0: on the
1: done once
0: allegations
1: a culprit is
0: of the
1: found. And I want
0: allegations.
1: to bring in Mr. A.K. Jain. Mr. Jain, should there not be an FIR at least after the preliminary findings have been submitted, if not the day the complaint was first made, instead of approaching Yogi Adityanath or the Uttar Pradesh government, should the Sriram Janmabhoomi Tirth Kshetra not have approached the local SHO to register an FIR, file an FIR? 86% of respondents here say this is a very serious issue. In your view, sir, as a very seasoned police officer, does that seriousness reflect in the actions of the Tirth Kshetra or the administration?
2: I have been saying right from day one that FIR should have been filed by the trust people, by the treasurer. They have failed to do it. Instead, they wrote to Chief Minister of UP. No time was wasted, and a very high-level committee was formed with very outstanding officers. I can vouch for them. Now they have submitted recommendation. I am 100% confident that within a day or two, you will come to know. Actually, on SIT, legal opinion is being taken from the Law Department. Generally, such FIRs are not lodged by government. Who will be the complainant? Who all will be named? So many facts are there in the report submitted by the officers. And a very huge SIT will have to be formed, at least of 20, 25 people of officers who will look into various aspects of the thefts. Nobody denies it that thefts have not taken place. The amount of theft, who all are involved, and in which shift it took place, and why they were not being searched. A finger is being raised on a few government officials also. I think everybody will be booked. Government is very, very serious about it. Trust is also serious. VHP is also serious. High-level people in VHP deployed at Ram Janmabhoomi might be involved in it. And I have always said that very stern action should be taken against them. Even action under Gangsters Act should be registered. And the illegal properties which they have. Which they have made during the period they have bought cars, such illegal property should be confiscated by the police
1: Oh,
2: during the
1: absolutely. So,
2: yeah.
1: step by step, sir, you're a very, I mean, you've been former DGP of Uttar

0: Uttar Pradesh, shouldn't the trust, the treasurer of the trust, moment allegations of corruption were made or embezzlement was made, gone to the nearest SHO? Tehreer usi samay dijiye, register the first information report, let police begin, let there be an SIT, let there be a detailed investigation, but step one is FIR. Should that not have happened day one? Approaching the chief minister, then approaching the prime minister's office, then approaching others. Sir, the common man does not do that. Common man goes to the SHO.
1: Yes, you are right. But actually, the amount involved, people involved, it is not, there is no clarity about it. FIR should be, that is no FIR. What is FIR? FIR is first information report. Yes. Police has already got so many reports. Now, the problem is that against whom FIR should be lodged?
0: A gap, unknown, then investigation?
1: No, that makes investigation very difficult. And they get bail also from court because there is no named FIR. I will request that we should wait for a day or two when we have waited for so long. And I'm 100% confident that a proper SIT with senior officials in it, dedicated team will be put. Every aspect will be looked into, and all the deleted CCTV footages, they are being retrieved, and nobody will be spared. Let me tell you this, because
0: fair enough. Because Advaita, the opposition is already saying every day's delay in legal and penal action and investigation is actually giving more time to those who may have been involved to destroy evidence and mislead investigation. And the Sea Voter survey very clearly shows 86% respondents say it's a very serious issue. Does that seriousness reflect in the actions of the trust?
2: You know, Gaurav, first...
0: In the actions of the trust.
2: You know, Gaurav, first of all, I want to say that what has come to light, even if they're just accusations at this point of time, are extremely disturbing. And yes, like the people surveyed and the other members on this panel, I do believe that there should be a fair and a very extensive probe into this matter. Now, looking at, you know, is there being a delay and things of that nature being suggested, the fact that you jumped straight to an SIT and didn't go through the process of the local Thana and all of that already shows that this is being taken seriously and it is being escalated to the SIT almost immediately. So in that sense, you cannot fault the government for not taking it seriously or not escalating it to a level which would not have happened had they followed the normal course of going to the Thana, et cetera, et cetera. Okay. Secondly, we have to keep in mind that this is a preliminary report of the SIT, right? So, and they have gone into extensive analysis. They have not only looked at the donations, which were the primary complaints that came in, but they've also gone into land records, transactions, appointments of people, hiring of people, how VIP darshans were exchanged. So they've increased the ambit of what they're investigating as well, ensuring that they go into all aspects of the running of this trust. And I think that is very significant as well and needs to be highlighted.
0: Okay, let me quickly go to the second point, Advaita, that we've that Sea Voter raised with respondents. Who should bear primary responsibility if any wrongdoing is found in this matter? Who's responsible for alleged wrongdoings? And when you look at those numbers, more than a third say the Temple Trust is primarily responsible for this mess. Of course, another 10% say the local administration is also culpable and responsible. Close to 17% hold the government responsible, the state government. Because what were they doing? What about their supervision? Was that, of course, trust is an independent body, but is there no oversight? Also, let me take the next question. Has hearing about these allegations impacted the trust, the faith in the management of donations made to the Divya Bhavya Navya Ram Temple at Ayodhya? Once again, when you look at those numbers, 2/3 of the respondents agree that there has been an erosion of trust. About 18%, they say no, that there is no erosion in their faith in the system. Let me once again begin by asking Anurag Bhadauria, does the responsibility, Anurag Bhadauria, lie only with the temple trust, or does it go higher? मतलब केवल श्री राम जन्मभूमि तीर्थ क्षेत्र की यह गलती है या उनकी भूमिका संदेह के दायरे में है, या फिर प्रशासन चाहे वो अयोध्या के स्तर पर हो या फिर उत्तर प्रदेश के स्तर पर हो, यह रिस्पॉन्सिबिलिटी ऊपर तक जाती है?
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0: 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does it extend all the way up to Lucknow? And let me also come to an aspect of age here. When you look at the respondents, among those above the age of 55, 40% of the respondents say the allegations will negatively impact their opinion of the performance of the state government. But when you go to youngsters between 18 and 24, 58% believe that the state government will be negatively impacted, sir.
4: Before I make my point, I feel very surprised and sound very bizarre when someone like Anurag Bhadauria said, ye hamari aastha ka vishay hai, prabhu ko manne wale log hai. These are the same people, I need not repeat that, who are shot dead many Ram Bhakts who never wanted the temple. Sare log hain jinki nani ko pasand nahi tha temple. So they are just fishing in troubled waters. From Akhilesh Yadav's house and Dimple Yadav's house, Mandir is Kumar Sabhe, they have never visited the temple. Crores of people have visited the temple. Rahul Gandhi to Sonia Gandhi to Priyanka Gandhi to
5: Arun Kejriwal to Amitabh Prabhu ko manne wale log hain. Hamare yahan itna bhavya mandir humne bana diya, Keshwar mandir itna bhavya banaya, aur ab mujhe yahan dikha rahe
4: hain. There is some trouble in the temple, so they have
5: sawal hum hi utha rahe hain aur hum hi
0: ek minute Anurag Bhadauria, Shantanu apni baat puri kar le, fir main aapke paas aunga, but let Shantanu complete his point, sir. Go on, Mr. Gupta.
4: Having said that, see, you are quoting, everybody's quoting some reports, some access. I don't know which access to which reports are. You all should produce that and tweet that reports. I don't know which report, because I'm not privy to any report, any SIT, anything. I don't have any sources. I have not talked to Sanjay Prasadji. I have not talked to CM. I have not talked to the three people. If any one of you have talked, and then you can put forth that thing. Let's wait for the SIT, which is a very, very senior SIT. And then I'm sure the way we have seen Yogi Adityanath administration from 9.5 years, they have not spared anyone. So if anybody will be culprit, whoever will be culprit, they will, Yogi Adityanath government will surely go to the deep root of it, and every world will face the law of the land. And that we have seen in the last 9.5 years of Yogi government.
0: Fair enough. Anurag Bhadauria wants to respond on the political point. Anurag Bhadauria, Shantanu Gupta to ye keh rahe hain ki Samajwadi Party kaun hote hain, Ramji par prashno ke mandir aur donation par sawal uthane wale, unki to na aastha hai na mandir jate hain.
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4: And if the pravachan is over, the Samajwadi Party MP Avdesh Prasad took 2 years to went to the temple. He won in 2024 and just 2 months back, first time he went to the temple. Unke ghar se 10 minute ka rasta hai and he never went to the temple. Akhilesh Yadav, Dimple Yadav ko to time hi nahi mila abhi tak, right? That's why I'm saying they don't have a locus standi. And it was the trust was the first one to ask for the SIT. इन्होंने एसआईटी नहीं पूछा, इन्होंने
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0: Let me quickly bring in Mr. A.K. Jain, because on such a sensitive issue, I want to actually move beyond politics, because devotees don't see political parties, they see faith. And Mr. Jain, the temple trust, local administration at the level of district or the state government, in your view, sir, you've been DGP, you understand administration, who's responsible? One, the culprits who indulged in the crime, but acts of omission and commission, poor supervision, if not effective monitoring, who's responsible, sir?
1: Trust is responsible. Full support is being provided by the state government. Full support has been extended for last so many years by the state government, police department. I was posted as SSP Faizabad in 91 after the firing took place. Shri Mulayam Singh Yadav posted me there to control the situation because there was a lot of resentment against police, against that firing of 1991. I was SSP there. I have been IG zone of Lucknow zone for four times. And I have been supervising Ayodhya very, very closely, very, very minutely. And in other capacities also as ADG, Law and Order, as DGP, I have been closely associated. Let me tell you, frankly, nobody can dispute it that trust is responsible. Full support is being extended by administration. You know, it's a very sensitive issue. District magistrate cannot say that I will enforce this. He has no locus standi. Now, things will be clear. State new guidelines will be issued. The role.
6: And some big breaking news coming in. U.S. Secretary of State Marco Rubio has confirmed that U.S. President Donald Trump will be visiting India early next year. That's the big announcement that has been made. Remember, Donald Trump had stated that he will be visiting India very soon. And now this has been confirmed by U.S. State Secretary Marco Rubio, who has said that Trump will be, in fact, visiting India early next year. So he has said that I'll visit India to prepare Trump's visit. So Marco Rubio will be visiting India and he will be preparing for Donald Trump's visit, which will be happening early next year. That's the big, big announcement that has been made. Remember earlier also, Donald Trump himself had stated that he will be visiting India very soon. And now this big update coming in that he will be visiting India early next year. And this has been confirmed by U.S. State Secretary Marco Rubio himself, who has stated that he will also be visiting India in advance to prepare for Donald Trump's visit. So Marco Rubio has also stated that Donald Trump and Narendra Modi's relationship is strong and that India-U.S. ties are going fantastic. Great G7 meeting also happened between Donald Trump and Prime Minister Modi just days ago. And Quad meeting will also be held very soon. India is key to heavy crude refining. This is what Marco Rubio said. And that US and India both are working to boost the oil supplies. He also heaped praises on Prime Minister Modi. He said that, I'm a fan of Prime Minister Modi. Modi has made India a global power. Remember, similar compliments were also given by President Donald Trump at the G7 meeting, who said that he's a fan of Prime Minister Modi. And now Marco Rubio also echoing the same sentiment. He has said that India is among few nations which are able to refine heavy crude. In fact, the focus of the meeting will also be, the visit will also be on the trade deal between the two countries. India-US partnership remains very strong. So Marco Rubio has made this big announcement that US President Donald Trump will be visiting India early next year. And Marco Rubio has stated that U.S. is hoping to finalize the trade deal with India very soon. So Marco Rubio will also be visiting India before Donald Trump's visit in order to prepare for Donald Trump's visit. And he has said that the relationship between both the countries and, in fact, Donald Trump and Prime Minister Modi, the rapport, the relationship is really strong and that the ties between the two nations is fantastic. And there was a great G7 meeting that was held between Trump and Modi. This is what Marco Rubio said. Remember, even at the G7 meeting, Donald Trump heaped praises on Prime Minister Modi. And now even Marco Rubio has praised Prime Minister Modi for his leadership. He has said that he's a great man. He's and that Marco Rubio himself is a great fan of Prime Minister Modi. And he has also highlighted how India is a key partner, how India is key to heavy crude refining, and how both the countries are now working to boost oil supplies. India Today Global's Pranay Upadhyay is now joining us on the story. Pranay, big announcement by U.S. State Secretary Marco Rubio amid speculations that U.S. President will visit India soon. Now he has confirmed that he will in fact be visiting India early next year.
7: Absolutely, Anjali. These are the indication, and U.S. Secretary of State Marco Rubio has confirmed that to finalize the date of President Donald Trump's likely visit to India early next year, he will be visiting India later this year, most likely in November or December. And in fact, the work is being done to finalize the Indo-US new trade deal as well. And in fact, in the recent meeting of President Donald Trump and Prime Minister Narendra Modi on the sidelines of the G7 summit, both countries have expressed their commitment to forge a better ties and, in fact, strengthen Indo-US strategic partnership. And, in fact, President Donald Trump has also indicated this thing in his statement that he's, expecting a visit. He would be visiting India sometime soon. And this is what he said in the presence of Prime Minister Narendra Modi as well on the sidelines of G7 summit. And in fact, now there are indications that a visit is being worked out. And let's see when it happens, because India is also likely to host Quad summit. And U.S. Secretary of State Marco Rubio, who was in India for the Quad foreign ministers meeting, has now said that, a Quad summit is also likely. So, there are, indications that on the sidelines of the Quad summit, there could be a bilateral visit of President Donald Trump to India, and President Donald Trump would also participate in the Quad summit, because the current leadership, the current chair of the Quad is with India. And in fact, India has recently hosted the Quad foreign ministers meeting as well. And also, efforts to conclude Indo-US trade deal as well.
6: All right, Pranay, do stay with us. Let's also listen in to U.S. State Secretary Marco Rubio on Donald Trump's visit and ties with India.
8: I think it's going fantastic. I mean, it's very strong. We had a great meeting with the Prime Minister, the President did at the G7. We're hoping to finalize a trade deal. We're on the last inches of getting it done, and it's very positive. We look forward to re-engaging again in another quad meeting very soon, which India and I look forward to returning myself before the end of the year and setting up a presidential visit in the early parts of next year.
9: Presidential visit will happen next year?
8: We're hoping, that's what we're working towards, sometime early next year to have the president come. And I think it's very positive. India is such a close partner and ally of the United States. And the relationship between the prime minister and the president couldn't be closer, which I think is really important in diplomacy. Obviously, India has been focused for a very long time on diversifying its sources of energy. And so I think that trend will continue, and we certainly would love to be a part of that. We think we have some solutions in that regard. But beyond that, I would say that one of the reasons why the president has given peace a chance in the Middle East is the desire to see more fuel enter the marketplace for our allies. But I think the long-term, the solution really is to diversify their supplies. And I know India has been talking to not just the United States, but in Venezuela, who we're working with very closely to increase their production capacity. I think they could serve, India is one of the few countries in the world with the ability to refine the heavy crude that India, that Venezuela produces. So I think that's a thing we would look to facilitate as well.
6: And my colleague Pranay Upadhyay continues to stay with us. Pranay, help us understand how much of this visit is being driven by the personal rapport that Prime Minister Modi and Donald Trump share, and how much of this is actually strategic interest between the two countries?
10: I think that this is the convergence of both these things, the factors you mentioned, the personal rapport between these two leaders and also the strategic ties. And in fact, at this time of the turbulent geopolitics, the United States has also realized that U.S. needs partners, and they have to take along their strategic partners, including India. And let me tell you, Anjali, that when I was there covering Prime Minister Narendra Modi and U.S. President Donald Trump meeting on the sidelines of the G7 summit, President Donald Trump did mention about event like Howdy Modi hosted by in Houston of Texas. And in fact, to reciprocate that, Prime Minister Modi mentioned that how Namaste Trump was, organized in India during President Donald Trump's visit. In fact, the invitation for President Donald Trump to visit India has already been extended and reiterated by the Indian side. And before President Donald Trump's visit, in fact, there is a likelihood of Prime Minister Narendra Modi's U.S. visit in December, because in Florida, United States will be holding, they will be organizing the G20 summit, for which Prime Minister Narendra Modi is likely to travel to the United States. So, in fact, there is a lineup, there is a likelihood of high-level engagement between these two leaders in coming months. And in fact, India will be hosting President Donald Trump if he travels to India in early next year. And in fact, that visit will also be very special in terms of strengthening Indo-US strategic ties, and also make President Donald Trump feel and see that how much this relationship is important.
6: Pranay, and it comes at a time when the India-US ties have been strained, and we've been seeing how US has been getting closer to Pakistan. At that point of time, now this visit being announced, with the US President himself visiting India, and not Pakistan, in fact, to which the US claims to be closer these days.
10: We have to see because whether President Donald Trump would be clubbing his India visit with any other country or not, we can't say for sure. And we have to wait for the dates to be announced and what exactly will be the schedule of President Donald Trump. But in all likelihood, India will always want this visit to be a standalone visit to India. That will always be a preferred option for India. And in fact, in the past, we have seen that the U.S. presidents have avoided, their travel to Pakistan because of various reasons, including the security concerns of the security details of president, U.S. presidents. And in fact, during his last visit as well, in February 2020, U.S. President Donald Trump traveled to India. He went to in Ahmedabad, and he visited New Delhi as well. They held bilateral discussions with India, and in fact, in all likelihood, as I mentioned, that both the leaders during their last meeting in Evian, France, they did mention about the events like Namaste Trump and Howdy Modi. And in all likelihood, President Donald Trump would want to have a historic visit to India. And in fact, as you mentioned, that both Indo-US ties have taken in past few months. But there are efforts to normalize the relationship. There is a rapprochement, and there is effort. And factionalists are still working to strengthen Indo-US engagement. And in fact, the length and breadth of the relationship is so vast. It's a multifaceted relationship. And in fact, in terms of U.S. Geopolitical alignment, there is a realization at the Capitol Hill as well, and also in the Trump administration, that India is a relationship which need to be to be cared. And in fact, President Donald Trump did mention multiple times that how much he cares, or how much he respects the leadership of Prime Minister Narendra Modi, and in fact, the relationship or the bond both the leaders share.
6: Absolutely, Pranay. Pranay, thank you so much for joining us with those details and for that context. So, big breaking news first on India Today. Big announcement made by U.S. State Secretary Marco Rubio, who has announced that Donald Trump, in fact, will be visiting India early next year. That's the big update that's coming in. Donald Trump is all set for a visit to India early next year. In fact, Marco Rubio has himself said that he will also be visiting India before Donald Trump in order to prepare for the big visit. And now all eyes are on that visit. A lot of things are expected to be discussed. The key focus will, of course, be on the trade deal between the two countries. And Marco Rubio, in this while making this announcement, also once again heaped praises on Prime Minister Modi, highlighting the ties between the two countries and how he's a big fan of Prime Minister Modi and his leadership skills. Remember, this comes after Donald Trump himself at the G7 summit heaped praises on Prime Minister Modi, saying he's a great man, and also praising his leadership skills. And now Marco Rubio also echoing the same sentiment. So Donald Trump will be visiting India early next year. That's the big breaking news that's coming in. Let's once again listen in to what Marco Rubio said on the trade deal.
9: Thank you, Secretary, for your time. Can you tell us how the India-US relationship looks like?
8: I think it's going fantastic. I mean, it's very strong. We had a great meeting with the Prime Minister, the President did, at the G7. We're hoping to finalize a trade deal. We're on the last inches of getting it done, and it's very positive. We look forward to re-engaging again in another Quad meeting very soon, which India and I look forward to returning myself before the end of the year and setting up a presidential visit in the early parts of next year.
9: You look that the presidential visit will happen next year?
8: We're hoping, that's what we're working towards, sometime early next year to have the president come. And I think it's very positive. India is such a close partner and ally of the United States. And the relationship between the prime minister and the president couldn't be closer, which I think is really important in diplomacy.
9: India has a lot of energy needs, and with the war in Iran, it has impacted India's energy requirement. Yeah. How do you see, how can India and U.S. can work together to address India?
8: Well, I think obviously India has been focused for a very long time on diversifying its sources of energy. And so I think that trend will continue, and we certainly would love to be a part of that. We think we have some solutions in that regard. But beyond that, I would say that one of the reasons why the president has given peace a chance in the Middle East is the desire to see more fuel enter the marketplace for our allies. But I think the long-term solution really is to diversify their supplies. And I know India has been talking to not just the United States, but in Venezuela, who we're working with very closely to increase their production capacity. I think they could serve. You know, India is one of the few countries in the world with the ability to refine the heavy crude that that Venezuela produces. So I think that's a thing we would look to facilitate as well.
9: Secretary, what is the vision about India-U.S. relationship?
8: It's the largest democracy in the world and the oldest democracy in the world. I think we have so much aligned and in common that we can build and work on together. Our interests on economics, on supply chains, on critical minerals, on energy, on security, on freedom of navigation. These are all issues that bind us together. We're aligned on so many things. And obviously, you have a very strong Indian-American community as well, which is an additional link between our countries.
9: And you're quite popular among Indian-Americans.
8: Who is?
9: You.
8: Oh, I am. Oh, good. Yeah. Well, I'm glad to hear that. And I appreciate that very much. It's a community that's enriched our country in many ways.
9: One last question. Where do you see Prime Minister Modi's role in India's progress, India's development, and
8: We're enormous fans of Prime Minister Modi and what he's done. I mean, he leads a country that's making incredible gains economically, and is really coming into its own as sort of a global power, a country that's increasingly accounted for on decisions being made on the global stage.
6: So after a lot of praises that we witnessed at the G7 summit by Donald Trump for Narendra Modi, now this big announcement made by U.S. State Secretary Marco Rubio that Donald Trump is all set for his India visit early next year. Remember, 8 U.S. presidents have officially visited India. In fact, if you talk about Donald Trump himself, in his last tenure, he had visited India in the year 2020. It was February 2020 and the event was Namaste Trump. And that was also, in fact, mentioned in the G7 summit this year. And now Donald Trump is all set for his next India visit. And some more news coming in. U.S. envoy Sergio Gore has spoken on India-U.S. trade deal. Sergio Gore says that India-U.S. trade deal is in its final stretch. Only a handful of issues are left on the trade pact. India and America are nearing the bilateral trade agreement. So U.S. envoy clarifies on the new U.S. visa rules as well. He says that visa changes not targeted at India. India-U.S. are natural partners with limitless potential and that Modi-Trump ties bedrock of India-U.S. relations. Listen in.
11: A lot of it is the language has to be written, right? And so I was in those meetings. That was 48 hours ago with Ambassador Greer in Delhi, and we met with Commerce Minister Piyush Goyal, who's a great friend of mine. And we had it was very productive. There's a handful of issues that remain. A lot of it now is on the language that ultimately both sides will sign. And so we're confident that over the next few weeks, over the next few months, it'll get done. Look, to put it in perspective, we've been working on this deal for a year and a half.
12: Right.
11: The European Union deal, which is still not done, is 20 years.
12: Right.
11: And so to everybody says, why is this taking so long? We're in an incredible trajectory of getting it done. He is incredibly dynamic. He's incredibly hands-on. And he's results-driven. And in a way, I see a lot of similarities between him and President Trump because they both love being hands-on and getting things done and accomplishing things fast. The Prime Minister wants something done, he moves on it. The president is the same way. And so ultimately, I think that's one of the core anchors of their relationship is they think alike. They want to deliver. And that's something that I think is great for both sides. Look, I don't think the big item to remember on that is this is not targeted at India.
12: Right.
11: So the United States, we had to take course of the whole immigration system, every kind of visa. Unfortunately, under previous administrations, our borders were wide open. That's something the president wanted to fix on day one. It's actually something the prime minister relates to. Right. When I listen to prime minister speaking in India, he talks about no illegal migrants. We 100% agree with that. And so this, none of it is targeted at India necessarily. It's one of the things that we needed to take stock. We want to know who's coming here from all over the world.
12: Right.
11: And of course, India is a massive population, so you're impacted by it. But things continue. I'll tell you this, our embassy is one of the busiest embassies in the world as it relates to visas, as you know. So it's the people-to-people ties will continue. Trade will continue. Commerce will continue. India exports more to the United States than anywhere else in the world. India does more defense exercises with the United States than any other country in the world. Mm-hmm. So we have incredible things happening. We'll continue building on that.
6: So after the total killer praise for Prime Minister Modi by Donald Trump is all set for his India visit early next year. All eyes remain on the talks, the bilateral talks, which will be focused on a trade deal between India and US and a lot of other issues as well. With that, it's a wrap on this bulletin. Thank you for watching India Today. More news and updates will continue on the other side.
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5: 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Queer couples and activists have now gone back to court for some specific small issues that could make their life easier.
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8: A very good morning to all our viewers. You're watching India Today. I'm Anjali Pandey. Lots lined up for you in this bulletin. But first, let's take a look at the headlines. U.S. Secretary of State Marco Rubio says U.S. President Donald Trump is likely to visit India early next year. He also underscores strong personal rapport between Donald Trump and Prime Minister Modi. Also describes India-U.S. ties as fantastic. U.S. envoy Sergio Gore says India-U.S. trade deal is in its last leg of finalization and a deal would be announced soon. Also clarifies on new U.S. visa rules, says visa changes not targeted at India. Pro-ban politics intensify in Ram Mandir donation theft row. 80 lakh rupees recovered from 8 arrested accused. SIT calls donation theft willful negligence. Champat Rai's family claims he is victim of a conspiracy. Opposition terms row as BJP's Lanka Kant demands a transparent probe. D Deleted WhatsApp chats between Sia and Chetan in probe focus. Maharashtra government promises fast-track trial and swift justice. Probe says Chetan Chaudhary instigated Sia Goel to eliminate fiancé Ketan Agarwal. Sia's brother Sahil Goel grilled for over 10 hours. Prime Minister Modi departs on three-day visit to Seychelles. Prime Minister to attend Golden Jubilee of Island Nations National Day as guest of honour and hold bilateral talks with President Patrick Harmeeny. Prime Minister Modi to also address Seychelles National Assembly and meet members of the Indian diaspora. U.S., Israel and Lebanon signed trilateral framework agreement after days of negotiations in Washington. Deal aimed at ending hostilities between Israel and Iran-backed Hezbollah group. U.S. Secretary of State Marco Rubio praised the deal as an important breakthrough. Death toll in Venezuela earthquakes climbs to at least 920 and leaving over 3,360 injured. Rescue workers pull out Venezuelans out alive from rubble of destroyed buildings. And U.S. Secretary of State Marco Rubio has made a big announcement that Donald Trump, the U.S. president, is likely to visit India early next year. So Donald Trump earlier had said that he's likely to visit India very soon. And now U.S. Secretary of State Marco Rubio has stated that, in fact, Donald Trump may visit India early next year. That's the big announcement that has been made by U.S. Secretary of State. He also spoke on the ties between the two countries, saying that the ties between India and U.S. are fantastic. And he also spoke on the trade deal. And he said that trade deal is in the final stages and it is going to be finalized very soon. And meanwhile, he also announced Donald Trump's India visit plans. And in fact, Marco Rubio also said that he himself will be visiting India before Donald Trump to prepare for Donald Trump's visit. And he also stated the personal rapport and the ties between the two countries to be very strong. He said that Trump and Modi relationship is extremely strong and the ties between the two countries is fantastic. And he also called the meeting, the G7 meeting between Donald Trump and Modi, great. Remember, at the G7 meeting, Donald Trump heaped praises on Prime Minister Modi, calling him extremely killer. So he was heaping praises over his leadership style, and he called Prime Minister Modi absolutely killer man. And meanwhile, if you talk about Marco Rubio, he's also echoing the same sentiment. He's also saying that he's a big fan of Prime Minister Modi. So praises for Prime Minister Modi continue days after the G7 summit also. And Marco Rubio also goes on to say that Quad meeting will also be held very soon, and that India is key to heavy crude refining, and that US and India are working to boost the oil supplies as well. And in fact, he also spoke on Prime Minister Modi, how he's a big fan of Prime Minister Modi, and that Prime Minister Modi has made India a global power. So after Donald Trump, it's US State Secretary Marco Rubio praising Prime Minister Modi. And he also said that India is among few nations who are able to refine heavy crude oil. So those are the points that Marco Rubio mentioned. But the most important one, the biggest news break, is that Donald Trump will be visiting India early next year. This is what U.S. State Secretary Marco Rubio has said. India Today Global's Pranay Pathe is now joining us with more details on the story. Pranay, a big announcement by U.S. State Secretary that Donald Trump is likely to visit India early next year. How significant will be this visit given the current geopolitical situation and also the strained ties between India and the United States?
2: Anjali, this visit, whatever time or whenever it happens, this is going to give it a great opportunity for both the leaders and both the countries to reset the relationship, to bring it back on the track. And in fact, President Donald Trump has also indicated personally that, he's looking forward to have his India visit sometime soon. And in fact, now U.S. Secretary of State Marco Rubio has specified, he has clarified that, he will be visiting India to work out the presidential visit. And in fact, he's likely to visit at the end of 2026. And in fact, in most likelihood, President Donald Trump may visit India in sometime early next year. And President Donald Trump has also said, and he has indicated that he's looking forward to have his India visit. And in fact, I have seen, you know, both these leaders when they met in Avion, France, on the sidelines of the G7 summit, the way they bonded, the way, you know, they were interacting. In fact, they shared laughters and handshakes. And in fact, the personal bond between these two leaders will help to bring back the relationship out of those turbulent phases which the relationship has experienced in past few months. And in fact, you heard U.S. Secretary of State Marco Rubio saying that the partnership between the world's largest democracy and world's oldest democracy is of great importance. In fact, this is a multifaceted strategic partnership. In fact, it's a comprehensive global strategic partnership which India and United States have built together. And in fact, at various points and at various avenues, both these countries converge their interests, be it critical mineral, logistic supplies, supply chain resilience, or the defense technology, and the shared vision of the Indo-Pacific security architecture. So there are many areas where the Indo-US interests converge. And in fact, the U.S. Secretary of State Marco Rubio also indicated that in all likelihood there is going to be a Quad summit as well. And in fact, India is the current chair of Quad. Recently, Secretary of State Marco Rubio was in India for the Quad foreign ministers meeting, and now he's looking forward to have yet another meeting. But as we were discussing, Anjali, that both Prime Minister Narendra Modi and U.S. President Donald Trump will be interacting in coming months, because Prime Minister Narendra Modi is expected to visit United States in December 2026, because the United States will be holding the G20 summit in Florida. And in fact, that will be an opportunity for Prime Minister Narendra Modi to extend his invitation to President Donald Trump personally, or rather reiterate his invitation to President Donald Trump. And in fact, the invitation has already been extended. And now U.S. Secretary of State Marco Rubio clarified that a visit is in working. But besides that, he also mentioned a very important point in his recent media interaction, that a deal or trade deal between the United States and India is at a very advanced stage. And in fact, this is only inches away from the conclusion. So, and recently we know that after the meeting of President Donald Trump and Prime Minister Modi on the sidelines of the G7 summit, both the leaders, in fact, the USTR, US Trade Representative, also visited India. And in fact, he held discussions and final rounds of negotiations with his counterpart, Commerce Minister Piyush Goyal. And in fact, both the sides are hopeful that the trade deal between India and the United States will be concluded very soon.
9: All right, Pranay, do stay with us. Let's listen in to Marco Rubio speaking on the ties between India and the United States, and also on Trump's likely visit to India next year.
10: I think it's going fantastic. I mean, it's very strong. We had a great meeting with the Prime Minister, the President did, at the G7. We're hoping to finalize a trade deal. We're on the last inches of getting it done, and it's very positive. We look forward to re-engaging again in another Quad meeting very soon, which India and I look forward to returning myself before the end of the year and setting up a presidential visit in the early parts of next year.
11: Presidential visit will happen next year?
10: We're hoping, that's what we're working towards, sometime early next year to have the president come. And I think it's very positive. India is such a close partner and ally of the United States. And the relationship between the prime minister and the president couldn't be closer, which I think is really important in diplomacy. Obviously, India has been focused for a very long time on diversifying its sources of energy. And so I think that trend will continue, and we certainly would love to be a part of that. We think we have some solutions in that regard. But beyond it, I would say that one of the reasons why the president has given peace a chance in the Middle East is the desire to see more fuel enter the marketplace for our allies. But I think the long-term solution really is to diversify their supplies. And I know India has been talking to not just the United States, but in Venezuela, who we're working with very closely to increase their production capacity. I think they could serve, India is one of the few countries in the world with the ability to refine the heavy crude that that Venezuela produces. So I think that's a thing we would look to facilitate as well.
9: So Marco Rubio has stated that Donald Trump is likely to visit India in early next year. And that's the big announcement that has been made. Remember, this comes after the G7 meeting that was held between the two leaders just last week, where Donald Trump heaped praises on Prime Minister Modi, calling him a great friend and a great leader, a totally killer leader. That's what Prime Minister Modi was called by Donald Trump. And now, just a week later, we are learning that Donald Trump is also likely to visit India early next year. Meanwhile, U.S. envoy Sergio Gore also spoke on the India-U.S. trade deal. He said that the trade deal is in its final stretch and that only a handful of issues are left as far as the trade deal is concerned. India and America are nearing the bilateral trade agreement, and he also clarified on the new U.S. visa rules, saying that the visa changes are not targeted at India and that India and U.S. are natural partners with limitless potential, and that Prime Minister Modi and Donald Trump ties are the bedrock of the India-U.S. relations. Let's listen in.
12: A lot of it is the language has to be written, right? And so I was in those meetings. I was 48 hours ago with Ambassador Greer in Delhi, and we met with Commerce Minister Piyush Goyal, who's a great friend of mine. And we had, it was very productive. There's a handful of issues that remain.

0: fix on day one. It's actually something the prime minister relates to. Right. When I listen to prime minister speaking in India, he talks about no illegal migrants. We 100% agree with that. And so this, none of it is targeted at India necessarily. It's one of the things that we needed to take stock. We want to know who's coming here from all over the world.
1: Right.
0: And of course, India is a massive population, so you're impacted by it. But things continue. I'll tell you this, our embassy is one of the busiest embassies in the world as it relates to visas, as you know. So it's the people-to-people ties will continue. Trade will continue. Commerce will continue. India exports more to the United States than anywhere else in the world. India does more defense exercises with the United States than any other country in the world. Mm-hmm. So we have incredible things happening. We'll continue building on that.
2: And my colleague Pranay Upadhyay continues to stay with us. Pranay, can the personal rapport between Prime Minister Modi and Donald Trump also help bridge the differences as far as the tariffs are concerned and market access is concerned?
3: Absolutely, Anjali. I think, in last 1.5 years of Trump administration, we have witnessed that how the second Trump administration is very personality-driven. It's very leader-driven. And if President Donald Trump gives us, certain kind of instructions, then the entire administration works on that. And therefore, in all likelihood, the personal bond, personal relation and personal rapport between these two leaders is likely to shape the course of Indo-US ties. And we have seen, the kind of clarification coming from the Trump administration. You have heard U.S. Ambassador Sergio Gore mentioning that, the immigration reforms are not targeted against India. And, this is only a reiteration because recently when U.S. Secretary of State Marco Rubio was in India, he also said the same thing, that these are the long overdue immigration reforms. And in fact, nothing is being targeted specifically against India. But we accept the fact that, India, which remains the biggest beneficiary of the U.S. H-1B visas or the student visas, can get impacted because of these immigration changes or the visa rule changes. But in fact, eventually India will turn out to be a beneficiary of it because, we are only trying to reshape or to trying to streamline the visa and immigration system of the United States. And, we have seen, how Prime Minister Narendra Modi and U.S. President Donald Trump interacted on the sidelines of the G7 summit. They met after a gap of 16 months. But the way they bonded, right, at the first interaction, when they met in the G7 meeting hall, U.S. President Donald Trump stood up to greet and meet Prime Minister Narendra Modi, the way he praised for Prime Minister Narendra Modi. And in fact, on the sidelines of the dinner meeting or the luncheon meeting or the bilateral meeting, we have seen, the statement coming from U.S. President Donald Trump praising Prime Minister Narendra Modi. And we have seen the trajectory of President Donald Trump's remarks over the course of last, 16 months, that how he has always maintained that he has a special, he holds a special respect and, special gratitude for the relationship he shares with Prime Minister Narendra Modi. And in fact, he has always praised Prime Minister Narendra Modi. But now we have to see that, any relationship is not judged in terms of rhetorics or statement. It is always evaluated in terms of the ground and concrete actions. And we have to see that how both countries can work out, how these two administrations can work out to
2: All right.
3: bring the differences and bring back the relationship on track.
2: All right, Pranay, thank you for those details and for that context. And we'll come back to you for more updates on the story. So Donald Trump is likely to visit India early next year. Remember, the last time Donald Trump visited was during his first tenure in the year 2020. It was February 2020. The event was called Namaste Trump event. He visited Ahmedabad in Gujarat during his official visit in 2020. But a lot has changed since then. That was Donald Trump's first tenure, but this time during his second tenure, he's again likely to visit India. But this time, what we saw in 2020 was a huge pomp and show for Donald Trump's welcome. But this time, things could be a little different. The picture may not look the same because a lot has changed. In fact, United States' stand has also changed greatly. So this time, Donald Trump may witness a more assertive India and Indians during his visit early next year. Now, let us understand what India gains from the pact. So, European Union to offer duty cut on 99% tariff lines under the FTA and India on 97%. average tariff for European Union to fall to 0.1%.

0: from 3.8% after the trade agreement. And the steel, farm and dairy sector are not covered under the trade agreement with the European Union. Nil European Union duty on India's marine products, chemicals, and European Union to offer nil duty on textiles, footwear, base metals under the FTA. Indian cars to get duty-free access under the FTA also. So Donald Trump, that's the big breaking news that's coming in, that Donald Trump is all set to visit India. That's what U.S. State Secretary Marco Rubio has said, that the visit is likely early next year. And U.S. Secretary of State Marco Rubio has made this announcement. And he also underscored the strong personal rapport between Donald Trump and Prime Minister Modi and described India-U.S. ties as fantastic. Rubio also said that he expects to travel to India before the end of the year to finalize the preparations for the presidential visit. Praising the relationship between the two leaders, the U.S. Secretary said that the relationship between the president and the prime minister of India is great. The U.S. State Secretary also said that India-U.S. trade deal is in its final stages and is expected to be finalized very soon. He, in fact, also added that the U.S. and India are also working to boost oil supplies. It will be Trump's first visit to India since February 2020 and his first since returning to the White House for a second term. Now, Donald Trump and Prime Minister Modi last met on the sidelines of the G7 summit in Avignon, France, just last week, in what was their first bilateral meeting in 16 months. And in fact, U.S. President Donald Trump on several occasions has hailed Prime Minister Modi. Let's take a look.
1: Very close. We've been there for a little while. And he's a very tough negotiator. He's one of the toughest, actually. So you look at this man. I'll give you a lesson. He's the most beautiful-looking man. He looks so nice. He's like an angel. But actually, he's as tough as he's a killer. I don't want to... He's a killer. He's as tough as they come. But he looks so good. So he gets you by surprise. But there's few people like this. People say he's such a nice man. I said, no, he's very tough. He's a tough trader. And he loves the Indian people, but he also loves the USA. We had Howdy Modi in Houston, remember? And the stadium was full.
2: Namaste Trump.
1: Right, remember that?
3: He did Namaste Trump in India.
1: That was great. And we'll be going to India sometime in the future. Very close. We've been there for a little while. And he's a very tough negotiator. He's one of the toughest, actually. So you look at this man. I'll give you a lesson. He's the most beautiful-looking man. He looks so nice. He's like an angel. But actually, he's as tough as he's a killer. I don't want to... He's a killer. He's as tough as they come. But he looks so good. So he gets you by surprise. But there's few people like this. People say, he's such a nice man. I said, no, he's very tough. He's a tough trader. And he loves the Indian people, but he also loves the USA. We had Howdy Modi in Houston, remember? And the stadium was full.
2: Namaste Trump.
1: Right, remember that?
3: He did Namaste Trump in India.
1: That was great. And we'll be going to India.
0: And with that, it's a wrap on this bulletin. Thank you for watching India Today. More news and updates will continue on the other side.
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You're watching Health 360, your one-stop destination for all news, health, fitness and wellness. On the show this week, a special conversation with Dr. Devi Shetty on the truth behind viral videos of people dying of heart attacks. Why are Asians prone to heart ailments? What really is a South Asian phenotype? And also a little about what are the kind of tests that need to be done before you start out on that intense workout. Also on the show, a special conversation with food farmer Revanth Himathasinghe. He speaks about why processed food labeling in India needs a big rehaul and how consumers are getting fooled into believing that what they're consuming from a packet is healthy. Celebrity health and fitness coach Yasmin Karachiwala also speaks to us this week. She's talking to us about how the fitness industry has changed over the years and how women and men are approaching health and fitness differently. A lot more lined up for you. I'm Sneha Murdani. This is Health 360.

0: Earlier this week, a video of a man, a police officer, went viral. He was seen collapsing due to a cardiac arrest while working out in the gym. Now, this isn't the first time that this has happened. Over the last few years, we've seen several videos of people collapsing while working out or during some sort of an intense exercise, maybe even a dance. Well, one of India's best cardiologists, Dr. Devi Shetty, spoke with me and detailed on two things, on why heart attacks are common in South Asians, and this includes us Indians, what really is the South Asian phenotype, and what are the tests to be done. He says it's absolutely compulsory before you start out on intense workouts. Here's a conversation. A shocking incident has been reported from Uttarakhand, where a 38-year-old police officer died after collapsing during a workout at a gym. The officer was exercising when he suddenly felt unwell and fell down inside the gym. He was quickly rushed to a hospital, but doctors declared him dead on arrival. Now, doctors suspect that this could be a case of sudden cardiac arrest. In simple terms, this means the heart stopped working. When that happens, blood stops reaching the brain and other organs, and the person can collapse within seconds. What makes these cases shocking is that the person can actually look completely fit and healthy. But sometimes there are hidden heart problems that go undetected. In rare cases, intense physical exercise can trigger these underlying conditions. Experts stress on one important point. Exercise is not dangerous. In fact, it's great for heart health. The risk is when a person has an unknown heart condition or the body is pushed too hard. The takeaway is listen to your body, don't ignore warning signs or dizziness, and consider basic heart checkups before starting intense workouts. All right, one of the best cardiac surgeons of the country, Dr. Devi Shetty, is now joining us. And Dr. Shetty, we've been having these conversations about heart attacks in the younger population. I want to ask you, many people go in for very intense sort of workouts, you know, and I need to understand from you whether any tests are required or not before we start in that intense exercise regime. And what really is intense to begin with, sir?
1: Yeah. If anyone wants to practice extreme sport, okay, wherein the heart rate goes over 150, 180, these people have to undergo some basic tests like blood test, an echocardiogram, a ECG, and a coronary CT angiogram,
0: okay,
1: a CT scan of the heart. If these tests are done, if they are found to be normal, you can really push your heart to any level.
0: Okay.
1: But unfortunately, very few people go through those tests. Yes, that is a sad situation.
0: My question to you, Dr. Shetty, then is, irrespective of gender, man, woman, or age, so a younger person, like somebody around the age of 20 also, before starting off on an intense exercise regime, should be going for these tests, even a 20-year-old?
1: Yes, you must. I'll give you one example. I want you to Google FIFA, Federation of Football Association.
0: Okay.
1: Then you write cardiac arrest. Then you see various articles appearing in on your screen,
0: okay,
1: which clearly mentions that in the last 4 years, 640 professional footballers had a cardiac arrest during practice session.
0: Okay.
1: This is what is documented. Undocumented will be 10 times more. Can anyone say that they are fitter than a professional footballer who is in his 20s?
0: Mm-hmm.
1: This is the harsh reality which people have to accept. How fit they feel has nothing to do with how fit they are.
0: All right. So irrespective of gender, age, everybody should be going in for these tests that Dr. Shetty has just listed. You know, how do we know if someone has an undiagnosed heart problem? Are there signs, are there symptoms that can be spotted early on if that person hasn't really gone for the tests?
1: See, there are a lot of belief, even among the senior doctors, that no pain, no test, right? Unfortunately, in the area of heart problem, 50% of the people we operate have no symptoms. They would have had a heart attack. They don't even aware of it, especially diabetics. Diabetics have no sensation in the heart. They can develop a massive heart attack. So it is very, very important, especially we Indians. We are genetically more vulnerable for heart disease, and we are genetically more vulnerable for heart attack at a much younger age. In my practice, it is not the young son bringing the old father for a heart operation. Mm-hmm. It is the other way around. It's the old father bringing his young son for a bypass grafting. This is the scenario in India. It is sad, but this is the way it is.
0: Okay. Doctor, what does sudden intense exercise do to you? How is it dangerous without prior screening?
1: If somebody has a pre-existing blockage in the coronary arteries, if somebody has thickening of the heart muscle called hypertrophic cardiomyopathy, when these people exercise and push the heart rate over 130, 150, 170, that at that time they trigger some electrical impulses. That leads to a malignant electrical problem called ventricular fibrillation, which results in sudden cardiac arrest. And the only way you can get them out is by giving an electric shock.
0: Okay. What are the warning signs during exercise that shouldn't be ignored? I mean, getting these palpitations, sweating and feeling, you know, anxious or maybe even uncomfortable. That usually is seen as something that is normal, isn't it, doctor?
1: See, first of all, don't wait for the symptoms. If you are going for an extreme sport, please get the test done, even if we have no symptoms. That's the most important thing. The second thing is, any uncomfortable feeling above the belt.
0: Okay.
1: Every Indian should assume it is coming from the heart and get the test done.
0: Okay.
1: You shouldn't think that it is due to indigestion, due to the fish you ate previous day, or some of those excuses. No. You should always say that if I have any uncomfortable feeling when I am exerting, it can be chest pain, it can be shoulder pain, throat pain, back pain. It can present in many which ways.
0: Okay. Even back pain could be a symptom of a cardiac arrest?
1: Huge number of people complain of back pain on exertion. Yes.
0: Dr. Shetty, as always, it's a pleasure speaking with you. I'm going to thank you for your insights on those important developments that we are tracking around our health, particularly has got to do with sudden cardiac arrest. A lot of myths and a lot of rumors around, you know, vaccines that have been linked, rather not linked, but there is, you know, theories, rumors doing the rounds on how the COVID vaccine has been causing these attacks. But doctors say the reason is completely different, and that is something that needs to be looked at. Dr. Devi Shetty, thanking you for your time here.
1: Thank you.
0: Why are men embracing aerobics and women now keen on lifting weights? How has the fitness industry transformed over the years? What are the biggest fitness mistakes that Indians make? Do crash diets and quick transformations work? Celebrity health coach Yasmin Karachiwala spoke with me earlier. Listen in to her views on these things that I just mentioned. And joining us today is Yasmin Karachiwala. She's a celebrity fitness coach. Thank you so much for your time. I want to begin by asking you that you have really been in this business for a while now. Talk to us about the kind of changes that you've been seeing in the industry from a couple of years ago to now. What's really changed?
2: So firstly, when I first started training 30 years ago, there was no Pilates. Having said that, yes, women did fear weight training because they thought that they would start looking like men if they lifted weights. And it took a lot to try to kind of explain to them that we don't possess testosterone, that you need to have bulky muscles. And how much ever a woman trained in weights, she would not look like men unless she took testosterone supplements. Men still fear Pilates. I don't think they fear Pilates as much as they think that it's only for women. And for those men, I want to say that Pilates was developed by a man named Joseph Pilates for other men during World War I. So Pilates is for men and women both.
0: Yasmin, when it comes to exercise, a lot of people in India, you know, have just walking as a part of their fitness regime. Is walking, only walking, really enough?
2: Walking is a great form of exercise for those who do nothing else. But if you ask me if it's enough, it definitely isn't. Because as we grow older, especially, we lose bone density every decade. And walking alone does not help you build muscle. So it's really, really important to do some kind of resistance training throughout your life, and especially as you age, so that you can build muscles which will help you support your bones. Again, that doesn't mean that you're going to really become bulky if you're women, because women cannot become bulky. I weight train 3 times a week.
0: What, in your opinion, is the truth about crash diets and quick transformations? Is that really a scam?
2: Crash diets don't work. Okay, there's so much more to your body than just not eating enough food and depriving your body of food, because food is information to your body. You need the nutrients, you need the vitamins, you need the protein, you need the carbs. And the best way is to make sure that you get the right amount of all these in every meal, because if you do that, then your body won't crave. When your body doesn't crave, you're not going to eat junk food. The reason we are attracted to bad food, which is your junk food, is because our foods are not balanced enough. When you have a balanced meal, you don't need to crash diet. You need to work out well and smart, and not just focus on cardio to lose weight, but have a great balance between cardiovascular strength and stretch, and make sure that you get all your nutrients in.
0: Well, have you ever felt that the wheat bread, the organic wheat bread you're consuming, is not organic? Or suspected that the healthy glucose biscuit is not really healthy after all? Fruit juices that say they have real fruit pulp could just be processed sugar and added colors. Have these claims really confused or misled you? Well, in our reportage over the years, we have found that there are hundreds of these products in the market. In India, in our country, they are making a fool of you, the gullible consumer. And there is no other polite way of saying this. They think you are foolish, and they're pushing down these processed junk food items by false claims of them being healthy. Well, what's happening right now is that the food safety regulator has started a crackdown with at least 14 products. We put together this report. We've also had a conversation with the man who's been at the forefront of this battle, health influencer Revanth Himatasinghe, better known as Food Farmer, has explained to us how consumers in India are being taken for a ride. Well, have you ever picked up a food packet that says healthy, natural or high protein and assumed it's good for you? For example, this bottle of fruit juice that you may presume is good for you because the label says so. Alfonso goodness is what it reads, making you believe that this is actually healthy. Well, India's food regulator, FSSAI, is now saying, not so fast. The body has issued notices to 14 plus food brands. Some of them are right before us for using misleading health claims on their products. That means some companies are calling foods healthy without strong proof, using terms like natural or organic in a way that may confuse customers, making health promises that don't really fully match what's inside this product. So, Dr. Mohan, I want to ask you, what exactly counts as a misleading health claim on food products?
3: A misleading health claim is normally printed in the front of the package. So it can say things like no added sugar or sugar free. So you may think that there's absolutely no sugar in it, but it could be full of sugar already inside. What they're saying is they've not added any sugar. Even worse than that is totally misleading and false claims like 100% cure guaranteed. You take this herbal product or some foodstuff, and your diabetes is cured. So some can be total lies.
0: Are brands deliberately misleading consumers, or is it still a gray area?
3: It's both. Some of them are totally misleading the customers because they know they don't have enough time to read it, and most people don't go and read the ingredients and so on. So some of them are directly misleading. Others are in a gray area. You cannot say that they are lying because they may say high in protein. And actually, it may have some protein, but what it doesn't tell you, that is also very high in salt, very high in, say, fat, saturated fats.
0: You just can't label something healthy and mislead people, says the FSSAI. Because people are buying health-focused food brands nowadays, and everyone is competing for buzzwords like detox, low-fat, protein-rich, etc., etc. But not all claims are backed by proper science or clear standards. So, the food regulator has stepped in and is tightening rules to protect consumers from marketing tricks. Remember, it's like a chocolate bar being sold as a fitness snack just because it's got some protein added. It's still a chocolate bar. It still has sugar. It's still in a packet. It's still ultra processed. What does this really mean for you? Food labels now, and if the laws are followed, will be more strictly regulated. Brands will need proof for health claims. Words like healthy can't be used loosely anymore. So for example, this product has been flagged off by the FSSAI. The reason is because it says zero added sugar or artificial flavors, preservatives and concentrates. Well, the FSSAI has clearly said that this is mango pulp at 51%, sugar cane juice at 49%, if you were to read the fine print here at the label section, which is clear that this has sugar, though sugar as the product may not have been added, but this is not sugar-free. It is not a product that does not have sugar. So this is a misleading claim, is what the FSSAI has said. And joining us right now is somebody who's really been at the forefront of this movement, talking about false and misleading labeling in our processed and ultra-processed food products. He's known as Food Farmer. We also know him as Revanth Himatsingha. Thank you so much, Revanth, for your time here. Revanth, I want to begin by asking you, now the government is issuing some sort of a crackdown against these 14 products, you know, saying that you're misleading, you call yourself rich in nuts, you're not, you're talking about milk solids when that really isn't your key ingredient. These are misleading products, but it's not one or two or a dozen or two dozen. There are hundreds of these products in the market, isn't it?
4: Yes, I would say almost every product, I would go as far as to say that almost every product is put in some way or form misleading. And there are so many examples of it. And these products have been there for more than 50, 60 years. It's nothing new. It's been going on forever. We've just been shutting a blind eye to it. So the more we see, I can give many examples. But yeah, it's a big, big, big... it's a very big situation, which I think we need much more regulation in.
0: You know, I also want to ask you, like, a lot of products do this. You know, for example, noodles, packaged noodles, they would add some vegetables, you know, some dried vegetables in them and say that it's healthy. It gives you the goodness of, say, two chapatis. You know, this is what is being done by many companies as well. We know a little bit of... dry fruits in say a protein bar, which otherwise may just have sugar and nothing else, and few dry fruits, and they'd say, oh, this is so healthy because it's got the richness of dry fruits. That's also misleading in many which ways, isn't it?
4: Yes, so it's definitely misleading both. So I'll give you an example. In noodles, the most common thing is that the atta noodles variant will always be green. The regular noodles may be a different color, but the atta noodle is green. Why is it green? Because green consumers believe it to be healthy, and that's why they do a positioning of green. More importantly, they also write in their pack protein and fiber and source of fiber, source of iron. And these are to some extent quite misleading. In fact, once one of the famous brands was writing fiber of 3 rotis in their pack. And I had gone to an underprivileged school, and one child told me that His mother doesn't give him rotis anymore. They give him atta noodles because the mother is gullible enough to believe that it is as good as having rotis. And that is a big challenge.
0: I'm going to thank you for joining in. Certainly, a lot more needs to be done. Yes, the FSSAI has now issued notices to these 14 products. But the fact is that it's just around 14 odd products. What about the other products which have flooded the Indian markets? And it's not just urban India, it's rural India as well. It's one of the biggest challenges that rural India is facing and is going to be facing in the next few months and years. And that is going to be the increased consumption of junk food. Raymond, thanking you for joining in.
4: Thank you.
0: It's time for a quick commercial break on the show. Much more news around health, wellness, and fitness on the other side.

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may be monitoring outdoor pollution levels before stepping out, but the air inside your office could be affecting your health in ways you don't even realize. Doctors now say that poor indoor air quality can trigger headaches, throat irritation, breathing problems and fatigue, especially among those people spending long hours in air-conditioned workplaces. So if you feel that you've been indoors and you're feeling bogged down, something is not right as far as your physical health is concerned, your hunch is perhaps right. Here's more.

0: don't act like a solution when you're the problem.
1: Think about it. You walk into the office at 9 a.m. feeling fine. By afternoon, you have headache, tired eyes, low energy, trouble focusing. Then you leave the office and start feeling better. The problem may actually not be work. It could be the air in your office. Why? Imagine 100 people sitting in one room every single day, day after day, all day, 8 to 10 hours. The windows are closed. The AC keeps blowing the same air around, in and out, in and out. Dust, germs, chemicals, carbon dioxide build up. You are breathing that air for 8 to 10 hours. What really happens? Your body starts to say, I don't like this. So you get headaches, tiredness, eye irritation, sneezing, brain fog. Well, if you feel sick only at work and better when you leave, your office air could be the real culprit. Doctor, what are the simplest ways offices can improve air quality in your opinion?
2: First of all, we must understand that indoor air pollution is a serious concern and that bad quality indoor air is as much of a problem as bad quality outdoor air. And there are some reasons for that. There are two things we are trying to clean up. We are trying to clean up the quality of air, particularly particulate matter and other substances. And we are also trying to reduce allergens.
1: How important is ventilation compared to air purifiers, you know?
2: So I would say they work in conjunction. They are symbiotic. The relationship is symbiotic. I would not like to choose one over the other. They all both work in their own ways. Yes, if you have an efficient air conditioning unit along with a HEPA filter, that should be enough for you. But an air purifier helps to clean up air where the air conditioning cannot reach because it is portable, it is mobile, and you can put it wherever you think that the pollution levels are likely to be higher.
1: Most people think, I'm indoors, so the air must be cleaner. But that's not always true. Think of your office like a room with the windows shut all day. If the AC keeps circulating the same air without enough fresh air coming in, the air can become stale and polluted. So, if you notice these symptoms mainly at work and they improve when you go home, poor indoor air could be the reason. Frequent headaches, feeling tired, dry or itchy eyes, sore throat, constant sneezing, cough that won't go away, trouble concentrating or brain fog. What's actually in the air then? Your office air might be containing dust, mold from damp areas, bacteria, chemicals from cleaning products, tiny pollution particles from outside, excess carbon dioxide from lots of people breathing in closed room. Imagine 50 people sitting in a room for 8 hours. Nobody opens the window. The AC is running, but it's mostly recycling the same air. That's like drinking from the same glass over and over instead of getting fresh water. Eventually, the air starts affecting how you feel. Bad indoor air doesn't just make you uncomfortable. Over time, it can increase the risk of allergies, respiratory infections, asthma flare-ups, reduced productivity, chronic breathing problems. If you constantly get headaches, feel tired, or can't focus at work but feel better when you leave office, the problem might not be your workload. It could be the air that you're breathing. Well, that brings us to the end of this edition of Health 360. We hope you enjoyed watching the show as much as we did, putting it together for you. You can find these reports on health, wellness and fitness up on our website as well. That's indiatoday.in. You can download the app. All of India Today's social media platforms, YouTube, Instagram, Twitter or X and Facebook are carrying our reports. It's all that you need to know around fitness, health and wellness. From the entire team of L360, I'm going to thank you. Take very good care of yourself. Bye for now.

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4: A very good afternoon to all our viewers. You're watching India Today. I'm Anjali Pandey. Lots lined up for you in this bulletin. But first, let's take a look at the headlines of this hour. U.S. Secretary of State Marco Rubio says U.S. President Donald Trump is likely to visit India early next year. Underscores strong personal rapport between Donald Trump and Prime Minister Modi. Also describes India-U.S. ties as fantastic. And U.S. envoy Sergio Gore says India-U.S. trade deal is in its last leg of finalization and a deal would be announced very soon. Also clarifies on new U.S. visa rules, says visa changes not targeted at India. And probe and politics intensify in Ram Mandir donation theft row. 80 lakh rupees recovered from 8 arrested accused. SIT calls donation theft willful negligence. Champat Rai's family claims he's victim of a conspiracy. Opposition terms row as BJP's Lanka Kand demands a transparent probe. Deleted WhatsApp chats between Sia and Chetan in probe focus. Maharashtra government promises fast-track trial and swift justice. Probe says Chetan Chaudhary instigated Sia Goyal to eliminate fiancé Ketan Agarwal. Sia's brother Sahil Goyal grilled for over 10 hours. And Prime Minister Modi embarks on three-day visit to Seychelles. Prime Minister to attend Golden Jubilee of Island Nations National Day as guest of honour and also hold bilateral talks with President Patrick Hermini. Prime Minister to address Seychelles National Assembly and meet members of Indian diaspora. Death toll in Venezuela. Earthquakes climbs to at least 920 and leaving over 3,360 injured. Rescue workers pull out Venezuelans out alive from rubble of destroyed buildings.

0: And at the top of this hour, we're getting some breaking news from Pakistan. The funeral of former Pakistani cricketer Shoaib Akhtar's brother in Islamabad has drawn significant attention after Lashkar-e-Toyba terrorists, including its deputy chief Saifullah Kasuri, who was the mastermind of the 2025 Pahalgam attack, were spotted at the ceremony. Shoaib's elder brother Shahid Akhtar passed away on June 24. These are the visuals of the funeral. Now, this video is going viral, which shows several leaders of the Lashkar-e-Toyba behind some of the deadliest terror attacks in India, including the 26/11 Mumbai attacks and also the Pahalgam carnage, present at Shahid Akhtar's funeral at the H8 graveyard in Islamabad. And apart from Kasuri, Inam-ur-Rahman, president of the Pakistan Markazi Muslim League, and Lashkar-e-Toyba's political front also attended the funeral. These are the visuals of the funeral in which the terrorists can be clearly seen. My colleague Arvind Gocha is now joining us with more details on this. Arvind, Shoaib Akhtar ke bade bhai ke funeral mein bade bade aatanki bhi dekhne ko mile, jinka bahut bada haath reh chuka hai. India mein jo terror attacks hue, chahe wo 26/11 ho ya fir Pahalgam ka attack ho, unme bhi unka bada haath raha hai.
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0: 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Now they're even being spotted along with former cricketers Shoaib Akhtar, the renowned former cricketer from the Pakistani team. His elder brother expired, and this is the funeral ceremony of Shahid Akhtar, in which you can clearly see these videos are now going viral, in which you can see how these terrorists who had roles in the 26/11 attack, beat the Pahalgam attack, they openly attending this funeral, and in fact Shoaib Akhtar also welcoming them at this ceremony, at this funeral. And some more breaking news coming in. Sonia Gandhi has now slammed center over Gaza. Sonia Gandhi has questioned India's Gaza stand. She has said that India has abandoned Palestine and that silence on Gaza is morally wrong. She has also urged the government to speak for the Palestinians. And Congress Chief Mallikarjun Kharge has backed Sonia Gandhi's Gaza remarks. In fact, Priyanka Gandhi Vadra also rallies behind Sonia Gandhi on the Gaza issue. So Congress leader Sonia Gandhi has questioned the government's silence on Gaza. In an op-ed piece, she has claimed that India is prioritizing closer ties with Israel over its historical position on Palestinian rights, linking the country's Gaza policy to the broader foreign policy concerns. Now, this newspaper article by Sonia Gandhi cited the UN Independent International Commission of Inquiry's report that concluded that Israel committed genocide against Palestinians in Gaza. She also highlighted the human cost of such a conflict. More than 20,000 children had died and 44,000 were wounded. She also criticized global inaction and argued that despite mounting evidence and legal proceedings, the international community has failed to stop the conflict. Criticizing the central government, she alleged that it has largely been silent on Gaza and has not spoken out strongly against the civilian suffering. Also claiming that India remains a lone voice of silence, she said that the inaction is not just morally reprehensible but also inexplicable from a national interest perspective. She also pointed out that India has historically been an ally of Palestine and also claimed that moving away from this position risks damaging the country's global standing, and stating that continued silence over this matter cannot be morally or rationally justified, essentially saying that India needs to choose one side. She called on the government to speak out in favor of Palestinian rights. And meanwhile, Congress Chief Mallikarjun Kharge has said that the Congress Parliamentary Party Chairperson Sonia Gandhi's evocative piece calling out Modi government's silence and inaction for the Palestinian brothers and sisters whose children have been brutally targeted is a stark reminder of how our current foreign policy has alienated our historical allies in Palestine, Iran and the larger Middle East. And now the BJP has hit back at Sonia Gandhi over the Gaza op-ed. The BJP has said that the Congress only plays vote bank politics. Congress was silent on the anti-Hindu violence in Bangladesh, but is now very vocal about Gaza. Congress chooses silence on Bangladesh Hindus, but speaks on Gaza, but not on Bangladesh Hindus. This is what the BJP has said while reacting to the op-ed piece by Sonia Gandhi. Congress targets Gaza for Muslim votes. So what the BJP is claiming that this is nothing but vote bank politics by the Congress party, speaking out for Gaza victims but remaining completely silent on the Bangladeshi Hindus. BJP has alleged that Congress Gaza stand is driven by vote bank and nothing else, not by India's foreign policy. Any concern for India's foreign policy? Listen.
2: The problem is that Congress always puts vote bank on Videsh Niti. And therefore, they, in the name of vote bank politics, never developed any relations with Israel. And they are the same ones who keep speaking up and even eulogizing, platforming and sympathizing with the cause of Hamas. But not once have they spoken categorically on the terror attacks that have been done on Israel. Sonia Gandhi speaks up for the Muslims in Gaza. They tweet about Rafah, but they are silent on Hindus in Dhaka. And this shows that for them, even Videsh Niti is calculated on the table, on the calculus of vote bank.
0: And some more news coming in from the national capital. A speeding Mahindra Thar SUV allegedly rammed into a Pulsar motorcycle, killing the rider. The accident took place on the Rajokri flyover in Delhi. The victim, 34-year-old Sarthak Mattu, was travelling from Gurugram to Noida on June 25 when a black Karnataka registered Thar allegedly hit his motorcycle from behind on the Rajokri flyover, leading to his death. Police have registered a case and taken the accused driver into custody. Sarthak Mattu's birthday falls today. Following the tragedy, his family is devastated, with his parents inconsolable. Sarthak worked at a private event management company in Gurugram. So speeding Thar rammed into Sarthak on June 25. And he died in this accident. He was a 34-year-old and his birthday falls today and the family is completely inconsolable. Action, though, has been taken against the Thar driver. A case has been registered. So Thar allegedly hit bike from behind on the Rajokri flyover in the national capital and the rider, Sarthak, died. My colleague अरविंद ओझा इज नाउ ज्वाइनिंग अस विद मोर डिटेल्स ऑन दिस. अरविंद, एक्सीडेंट के बारे में और जानकारी दीजिए, किन परिस्थितियों में ये एक्सीडेंट हुआ था, क्या ओवर स्पीडिंग का ये केस है और क्या एक्शन लिया जा चुका है अभी तक थार ड्राइवर के अगेंस्ट?
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And now shifting focus to the Ram Mandir theft case. CCTV monitoring is now under scanner. SIT questions role of wireless inspector. As per SIT, RMO Arjun Dev oversaw the CCTV and counting room. SIT also flags RMO Dev's role beyond the official duties. So as per probe, RMO was also involved in trust affairs and VVIP visits. Arjun Dev was stationed in Ayodhya since 2009. SIT examines security oversight in temple theft case. Counting room access is also under probe. Who all had the access to the counting room?

0: operating room. Trust operations are under lens in this theft probe. Ram Mandir offerings theft probe continues, and the security lapses are now being probed. In fact, what we are learning is that the lens is now on the CCTV monitoring. And my colleague Simar Chawla is now joining us with more details on this. Simar, give us more details. We are learning that now the CCTV monitoring is under scanner, and in fact, the role of the wireless inspector Arjun Dev is also now under lens.
1: Well, yes, Anjali, in the course of investigation, the SIT and the police team has in fact found out that the main problem lied with the CCTV monitoring system, because the CCTV were placed for a reason. If there is any kind of theft or the donation is being stolen, the CCTV should monitor it. And the person concerned, who is said to be Arjun Dev, who was in fact nominated from the side of the UP police to in fact make sure no such kind of donation theft takes place, it was his responsibility, which was not in fact fulfilled. This is the finding of the SIT report. Now, let me just run you through the background of Arjun Dev. It's been more than 17 years that he was placed in Ayodhya. His posting was in Ayodhya, and not even in 70s years he was in fact transferred anywhere else. The transfer orders were issued, but such was his influence that every time the transfer order was issued, it would have been retracted back from the UP government itself. Now, the reason is being said that he had in fact intimacy and a lot of influence inside the Ram Mandir Trust. His focus were more making his people doing the VIP darshan. He was in connivance in this with the people. That had been his role, which is under the scanner. This is the finding of the SIT. Now the several questions are being raised that why there was no action, and why wasn't he transferred even after the transfer order was being issued. The reason is being the reason said that he was close to Champat Rai, who was in fact responsible for monitoring all of this proceedings in the Ram Mandir Trust. And every time the transfer order would have been issued, Champat Rai, using his influence, get it retracted from the UP government, from the UP administration.
0: All right.
1: So, this is the reason for a lot of years.
0: Right, Simar, do stay with us. So that's the reason why he was not transferred, and he was stationed in Ayodhya for over 17 years. He was stationed in Ayodhya since 2009. And as my colleague Simar was pointing out, that how whenever there used to be an order issued for his transfer, that used to be stopped with the influence of Champat Rai's position and power. Let's also take a look at how the lens is now on the CCTV control room monitoring at the Ram Mandir. Police's wireless department official Arjun Dev is now under scanner. Arjun Dev was entrusted to handle the Ram Mandir CCTV surveillance, and he actively was also involved in Mandir's trust operations. And Arjun Dev was close to several trust office wearers, including the General Secretary Champat Rai, as my colleague Simar Chawla was pointing out, that how he was a close aide of Champat Rai as well, and how it is because of Champat Rai that since 2009 he was stationed at Ayodhya, despite there being multiple transfer orders in between. And now his role is under scanner, and his role is under lens, because he was entrusted with the CCTV monitoring, and he was supposed to handle the CCTV surveillance, and he was actively involved in Mandir's trust operations as well. Simar Chawla continues to stay with us. Simar, now that 8 people have been arrested, we're also learning that the General Secretary Champat Rai has resigned from his post, but there are conflicting versions, as the family is claiming that this is not officially confirmed, and that there's a conspiracy against Champat Rai.
1: Well, yes, as we saw yesterday, the news was confirmed itself that the Champat Rai and Anil Mishra had in fact resigned. Keeping in mind the heat that has been going on all over from the opposition and from the administration after these allegations were in fact surfaced. Now, we had a statement coming from Gopal Rai, who is one of the active member of the trust, very close associate of Champat Rai. He in fact said on the camera that he has not resigned, and it is only in the news. So, no official confirmation, no official version from the Champat Rai itself. He's the best person to in fact tell it, but the sources in fact confirmed that he and Anil Mishra has been asked to resign, after which the resignation was in fact submitted. Now, this has been going on since long. We have seen all the opposition parties, whether it be the Samajwadi Party, the Aam Aadmi Party, and the latest allegations from Uddhav

0: So some more breaking news that's coming in right now from Tamil Nadu is that Tamil Nadu has appointed Jan Nayagan producer as special officer. So DMK is now questioning Tamil Nadu's special officer appointment. DMK is also targeting the TVK government over the non-Tamil appointee. Kanimuri, the DMK MP, is now questioning why no Tamilian for the Delhi Post. Kanimuri has also raised the Mekedatu conflict of interest. DMK asks if special officer will defend Tamil Nadu's rights. Kanimuri also questions appointee's stand on Mekedatu row. And DMK demands clarity on special officer's role. So political row erupts over the Tamil Nadu's special officer appointment. Kanimuri has a question that will he represent Tamil Nadu or Karnataka? DMK has also flagged appointment of Karnataka-born official in this case. So a big controversy has now erupted over the Tamil Nadu government appointing Jan Nayagan producer K. Venkata Narayan as its special representative in New Delhi for 1 year, which has drawn immediate political criticism, with the choice of appointee becoming the focus of the debate. Now, DMK has questioned the decision to appoint a film producer, firstly, to a key administrative position, arguing that it could undermine the significance of the office. And it has also questioned that will he be able to speak for the rights of Tamil Nadu, not being somebody from the state itself. He's a Karnataka-born individual, so why choose a Karnataka-born individual for this post is also what the DMK is questioning. So Tamil Nadu has appointed Jan Nayagan producer as the special officer, and now the DMK is questioning this move. With that, it's a wrap on this bulletin. Thank you for watching India Today. More news and updates will continue on the other side.
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0: Mayday, mayday, mayday, or is it pan, pan, pan? Because there is engine trouble for the light combat aircraft and for the fifth generation fighter jets. That's our top focus story on this special edition of The Battle Cry. I'm Gaurav Sawant. Mayday is an international distress signal, and are India's light combat aircraft and the advanced medium combat aircraft, or the FGFA, the fifth generation fighter jet programs, threatened by similar distress? Are we in a mayday situation, or are we still in an imminent danger, pan, pan, pan kind of a situation? Because unavailability of engines and massive cost overruns are issues that the nation is grappling with. The light combat aircraft, incidentally, has been plagued by the unavailability of G-404 engines for a very long time now. Remember, when the Pokhran tests happened, 1998, India's nuclear test, Americans put restrictions, they imposed sanctions. The LCA that flies on the G-404 engine saw supplies being curtailed with post-Pokhran sanctions imposed on India after the nuclear tests. Once those sanctions were removed, engine supplies did resume. But there have been constant delays, and those delays plague the aircraft even today. For example, of the 99 GE-404 engines contracted for in 2021 for the LCA and LCA Mark 1A, barely have a dozen or so, maybe a little more, engines been delivered till 2026, till a few months back. And this has adversely impacted the induction of the light combat aircraft into the IAF. The squadron strength's constantly going down. Of course, you need more aircraft, you need more engines, you also need weapons integration. There are many issues. On this broadcast, we will focus on engines, because that is the life of an aircraft. Of course, a fighter jet along with the weapons. Now, reports say there's a sharp spike in cost of GE-414 engines for the Tejas Mark II aircraft and AMCA, the fifth generation fighter jet, the advanced medium combat aircraft. So I'm not going into actual numbers and actual costs, because that's still in the realm of speculation. But if there is a huge spike, as some reports seem to indicate, thrice as much, does it remain viable? Is availability the biggest issue? India had an excellent airframe and aircraft with the HF-24 Marut. It was an aircraft or an airframe that was called way ahead of its times. But sadly, the aircraft came with an underpowered engine. And instead of working with the engine to make it a more powerful engine, India actually abandoned the Marut program, going in for the then latest supersonic fighter jets, the MiG-21, the best at that time, aviators tell us. But from the 1960s, through the 1971 war, through all the crisis that we've seen, you've only gone in for, let's buy two squadrons of MiG-29s, let's buy two squadrons of the Mirages, let's buy two squadrons of, for example, the latest Rafales. Even in 2026, India continues to face engine trouble. The indigenous Kaveri engine, now that suffers an insufficient thrust. There are issues, according to reports, about overheating, reliability. According to some reports, that aircraft wasn't ever certified for combat jet flying. They will be powering the combat drones. And this compelled the Indian Air Force to go in for the GE-404 engines for the light combat aircraft. The big question, why doesn't India, till date, have a fighter jet engine? When will we have it in future, the Made in India fighter jet engine? The big question, why is that not priority number one for the nation? Let's discuss this with top military aviators and enthusiasts joining me on this special edition of Battle Cry. Joining me on the show, Air Marshal Anil Chopra, a former Mirage pilot, former Director General of Center for Air Power Studies, Air Marshal Sanjeev Kapoor, former Director General of Inspection and Flight Safety, and my colleague Sandeep Unnithan with me on the show. Air Marshal Chopra, China today has two fifth-generation fighter jets flying, two different types of fifth-generation fighter jets. The older ones are being palmed off to Pakistan, which means Pakistan will also have the fifth-generation fighter jet. We are still waiting for engines for our LCA, LCA Mark 1, LCA Mark 2, and AMCA. Is this a mayday, mayday, mayday situation for India?
1: Thank you, Gaurav. And I must say that aero engines have been the Achilles heel of all fighter programs in the country, starting back in HF-24 when we were forced to put two NAT engines into the HF-24, always remained underpowered, and we built only 121 of them, and finally we had to retire them. And thereafter, we started the Kaveri engine in mid-1980s. Kaveri engine, perhaps we didn't take it sufficiently seriously. We did not look for technology outside. We didn't put enough money, and Kaveri is now perhaps going to the Ghatak UKF. So there has been an issue, and now we are in a trap. You know, we are in a trap. We have chosen 404 for the ACA. We know for Mark 1, we have all the engines we got, all 40 of them, 38 aircraft finally inducted to have crashed. And that is what our LCA 1 story is. LCA Mark 1A, 404, we know we are behind schedule by 2.5 years because of the engines. Very few engines have come, exact numbers around 15, out of which 6 are already on board the aircraft, and some integration issues are holding up the LCA Mark 1A. But the delay has been considerable, over 2 years of delay in Mark 404 engines. And now we hear the final bombshell. When AMCA is about to be given to a private sector for design and development, we need 5 prototypes. We require 15 F414 engines for the AMCA. Also, the LCA Mark 2 is getting more or less ready, and we require 414s for them. And a bombshell has come from the earlier price of 70 to 80 crores, and now they're talking of something close to 200 crores. We understand the negotiation is still on TOT, license manufacture, and long-term support, warranties. DRDO, HAL are talking. They want deep tech. Whether the deep tech is coming or not, is this additional amount that being asked? Is it for all these things in addition to just the engine cost, which is around 70 to 80 crores? Is an issue that we are all trying to ascertain, but this figure is too high. Whether we have put too many engines into the American basket, another issue we need to discuss.
0: We will discuss that in greater detail in the second part of this program, but that's a very interesting point you raise, that we are caught in a trap. Sandeep, how bad is the situation for the AMCA dream, both Pakistan and China? So China already has two different variants of fifth-generation fighter jets. Pakistan is likely to get the older variation of the Chinese stealth fighters. How bad is the situation for India?
2: Well, Gaurav, the situation is extremely critical, as Air Marshal Chopra just mentioned. The fact is that we seem to have put a lot of our engine eggs in the American basket, and now we're paying the price for that. The United States of a few years back is not the United States it is today. We are looking at quite an adversarial relationship, and you're dealing with a strategic partner, Gaurav, which does not share technology with any country. And you have to see the kind of headlines that come out when the US okays spares and support for platforms that we have paid billions of dollars for. So they like to have everybody on a short leash, Gaurav. And you have gone in and committed one of the most critical aircraft programs for us. Literally, our entire aircraft indigenization, Gaurav, depends on the LCA Mark II taking off. It depends on the AMCA Mark I taking off. And today, because of the kind of cost overrun that we're looking at, the future of these programs is in doubt. And the fact is that when the supplier knows that you have no option, Gaurav, that hobbles you at the very start of any negotiations. He realizes that you have no option. As they say in politics, there's a Tina factor. And in engines also, this seems to be the same problem, Gaurav.
0: Let me bring in Air Marshal Kapoor on this. Air Marshal Kapoor, would you see this as a mayday, mayday, mayday situation, or is it short of mayday, we're still at pan, pan, pan, that there's an imminent danger? Or are we walking into a crisis eyes wide shut? Because the problems were there right from the time of GE-404 engine, the delay in the supplies of those engines.
3: Good evening, Gaurav, to Air Marshal Chopra and Sandeep. I take on from where Sandeep left. See, the rising India is not liked by anybody. The Americans do not want the French to help and cooperate. And after Op Sindhu, this shootdown of Rafale, highlighting the issues of French equipment globally, now putting pressure on Safran, delaying the G negotiations, not supplying. And to a large extent, I agree with Sandeep, our bureaucratic hassles are phenomenal. Look at the irony. The HAL is bargaining with GE for LCA Mark II. And a separate government organization, that is ADA and DRDO, is negotiating with GE for same engine for TETBF and AMCA. Same organization, same country, two different government organizations are dealing. It highlights somewhere that we are not very serious initially when we were laying the building blocks in understanding the gravity. The Indian Air Force has never ever bought any American fighter. There has to be some reason why for last 80 years the India have not gone in for any of the American fighters. Now we have programmed our complete fighter growth on American engine, which is the heart. Now comes the real point. Last 3 to 4 years, India has grown in stature and more so after Option Door, in my appreciation, in last 1 year. The Europeans are in a bad shape. The Europeans need a huge market, which is India. So that's why MET at Safra and MRO came up at Hyderabad last year, which the Honorable Prime Minister inaugurated. The Safran and the Rolls-Royce both are now offering things which were not even on the table 3 years ago. Both the companies are now ordering. And if I recall, Raksha Mantri in February 2026 this year had said that India is looking at sixth generation. So the Rolls-Royce now is saying that we will de novo start from scratch the sixth generation capable engines in India. That's my
0: take. But will they be made in India? Will there be total technology transfer?
3: Yes.
0: Including all the critical aspects of technology that haven't been transferred in the past, because when Sandeep and I were much younger reporters, 1998 Pokhran nuclear tests, 1999, we've both reported the entire Sea King and Sea Harrier fleet being grounded because the British and the Americans together put sanctions on India, and our entire fleet of the Sea King and Sea Harrier was grounded. But Sandeep, let me come to the aspect of when we are already facing issues with the GE-404 engines, how wise is it to go in for the GE-414 engines? There are reports of these very, very serious cost escalations. As Air Marshal Chopra says, are we now caught in the trap?
2: We are in a trap, Gaurav. And, you know, as Air Marshal Kapoor mentioned very correctly, the fact is that India has never bought an American engine. And this was told to me by a bureaucrat in South Block many years back, Gaurav, when I was on the beat. He said, we will never buy fighter jets from the Americans. We will buy transport aircraft. We will buy long-range maritime patrol aircraft, helicopters, but we will never trust them with fighter jets, fighter jets, because, they will not allow us to fight the wars that we want to fight. That was a very clear appreciation coming from a bureaucrat, Gaurav. So institutional memories in India are very long. So we have to then question that why did we, knowing all of this, knowing that experience of post-Pokhran, Sea King and Sea Harriers being grounded, the way the American system operates, they like to have strings attached to arms transfers, especially fighter jet engines. Why would they allow competition to rise up in India? Or knowing all of this, we should never have gone in for this deal, Gaurav. And, you know, I agree with the panelists that it is time for us to course correct and look at possibly
0: I'll come to that course correction in just a moment. I'm coming to course correction because here we're seriously ideating, what are we getting into? Why are we getting into this? Because are we walking into a trap, or have we walked into a trap? Eyes wide shut. Every American relationship comes with strings attached, irrespective of who their partner is. We've seen the way they've ill-treated Pakistan, treated them worse than slaves, Air Marshal Chopra, and aircraft is designed around the engine. So are we now in a catch-22 situation?
1: Yeah, Gaurav, they're undoubtedly, one-third the cost of the aircraft often is engine, the other one-third is avionics, radar, and whatever else comes with it. Now, let's look at this engine. The G414 is 98 kilonewtons. Where is it flying presently? It's flying in all F-18s. It's flying in JAS-39. These are only two aircraft on which this is flying. Now, what are the options available to us? Whether we go for Safran, Safran goes M88. We're already flying that. We're going to have the MRO here in India. less powerful, 88 kilonewtons, nearly 10 kilonewtons. That's one hell of a lot. Less. In the long term, in AMCA, we require 120 kilonewton engine, which we'll make in India, hopefully with some foreign partners. So this is the kind of option that we got. Now, to replace an engine is in an aircraft is very complex. Replacing is extensive integration is required. There's a software, there's certification. There are many, many things that we have to do. Few engines, 414s are already with us. And some work is going on, but it's the major chunk that we are now asking for, which is going to make a difference. So at this moment, to change could mean at least slipping by 3 years, because first you have to negotiate, you have to sign a contract with somebody. That itself may take time. But of course, we are already talking to Rolls-Royce and to Safran, who are one of them might partner with us in the long term. So it's a very complex, because even those two don't have an engine of the class that we are looking at, 414. So AMCA prototypes and the Mark 1 could be under par, for all our tests. So they got many, many issues involved. Of course, Americans, a big question mark. You can trust them. We have seen what they have done to many European countries, what they have done to NATO. They left so many countries high and dry. The kind of language that's been used against the prime ministers of foreign countries. We know it's a very difficult situation. Some bad words have been used against us also sometimes. As a country, we have to sort this out. We have to take a deep look at what we need to do next.
0: Air Marshal Kapoor, should we be extracting ourselves from this situation? Do you see light at the end of the tunnel? Or these are niggles, they will be sorted out ultimately?
3: In my appreciation, if the Americans delay the 414 delivery to India, both for LCA Mark 1 Alpha and for our future projects, which we have made a mess with various agencies getting involved, to go back what Air Marshal Chopra was saying on the drawing board, to rework out with the new engine will set us back by many years. The design which the ADA has finalized, over which the 5 prototypes are supposed to fly by Tata Advanced, L&T and Bharat Forge and the consortium, is getting the design pattern from ADA. Now, this design pattern is based around 414. Now, if 414 after negotiations is not agreed to, and if we go in either for Safran or Rolls-Royce, as the case may be, it puts us back by 3 to 4 years. And thereafter, the prototype. So this is the larger game wherein they don't want us to be self-reliant. And on the other hand, the integration between the Pakistanis and the Chinese is going on at a rapid. 6 satellites, Gaurav, 6 satellites, Chinese assisted of Pakistan, of which one is totally and totally over India, 38 degrees tilt, yes, covering 20 to 40 degree north, is after Opsindur. Pakistan, which has launched 19 satellites in 60 years, has launched 6 satellites in last 13 months. So this indicates how China and Pakistani pilots are now flying J-35s in China. Those airplanes are likely to join. And here we are struggling with our 4.5 generation aircraft, and we are discussing when the prototype of 5th generation will fly and how Rolls-Royce, as and when 2037 gives us the know-how, we will be developing 6th generation engine. I think so. We need to take a step in between now of direct purchase from on the shelf, and then develop this thing to bridge this gap. One, this squad numbers are less.
0: Okay. Air Marshal Chopra, I want you to weigh in on this. I mean, I'm not trying to play one company against the other, one country against the other, but your assessment, and since both of you have been in the Air Force for close to 4 decades, so you've seen the journey of the Air Force from Russian fighter jets to French fighter jets to some of the British equipment that we've had in the past, even if it was for the Navy, your Sea King and your Sea Harriers. And now, you know, this dependence on the American engine. Are we in a Tina factor situation that we cannot do anything? We have to go with the American engine? Or before you walk into a bad marriage, fine, you are engaged, the engagement is not going all that well, instead of getting into a bad marriage, walk back?
1: Yeah, Gaurav, I personally feel at this moment you will have to negotiate. you know, our AMCA prototypes must not get delayed. Whatever we have to pay for the 15 engines, the full details are still being talked behind the doors. I think we will have to negotiate and try to get a best deal for the initial lot of AMCAs, because the program must not suffer. If the AMCA does not, the prototype work doesn't start in the coming year by some private company, I think the whole program will get derailed, and I think we'll have to negotiate and some give and take will take place, I'm sure. Second, we have to accelerate the process of having our own 120KN engine, which will be indigenous. Presently, the time frame is being talked of for 10 years. You know, the ink has still to dry. We haven't signed the document yet. Whosoever we have to sign with between Rolls-Royce and Safran, we must take a call early. We know the rough idea of the cost. We know what it's going to mean. And therefore, we have to, you know, go whole hog on that front.
0: No, but and Sandeep in the meanwhile, and Marshall Kapoor.
1: Bite the bullet.
0: We have to bite the bullet. Now, if you go with the prototype on the GE414 engine, then you're married to the GE414 engine. Then you will have to set up that entire facility to manufacture those engines in our country. Sandeep, manufacture, repair, overhaul, everything. So then you're married to the GE414 engines, aren't you?
2: Yes, Gaurav. But, you know, the GE414 is a step up. It's a bridge between what you have now and then what you will eventually get in that joint venture with Safran. So it's only a bridge kind of engine capability that you're looking at with the 414. Now, the larger problems, of course, are in the transfer of technology that you're negotiating separately for the Mark II and for the TED-BF and the other aircraft programs. So that's, there are actually two lines as Air Marshal Kapoor mentioned, that you have two government agencies dealing with the same American company for the same engines. So, you know, that tells you the kind of silos that our system is working in, rather than going in for one manufacturer with the
0: Absolutely.
2: Same engine.
0: Absolutely.
2: Applications
0: and negotiate together as a country.
2: And this is the reason, Gaurav, on your show, I've said the same thing. We need an advanced technology vessel kind of project to drive engine manufacturer and fifth and sixth generation fighter aircraft programs, bringing
0: because we've made the same mistake with the Apache helicopters. Air Force was negotiating separately for the Apache helicopters. Army was negotiating separately for the Apache helicopters, and we've paid two different rates for those Apache helicopters. But Air Marshal Kapoor, last 30 seconds on this part of the show, time to think out of the box. Go in for more drones, go in for more rockets, go in for more missiles. You've seen what's happening in the Russia-Ukraine war and the Iran-Israel-America war, and then wait for your own made-in-India 110 or 120 kilonewton thrust power engines.
3: China has the maximum number of drones and missiles non-stockpiled, but they have already produced 200 fifth-generation fighters. So we cannot take away the importance of a combat aeroplane in the envisageable future, in my appreciation, for next 15 years at least. So we need these platforms at the earliest. And my appreciation is totally personal that we have to bridge this gap till we fight out which aircraft, which engine, this thing. Because even if you place order now, you will take 2 to 3 years for the first platform to be delivered, even if you order from outside. And if you indigenize this thing, the timeline given that 2034, 2035, 2037.
0: Three squadrons from outside. Air Marshal Chopra, is that also your assessment?
1: Absolutely. I have been saying that again and again, that we will have no choice. Because Pakistan will get their fifth generation aircraft end of this year or beginning of next year, whenever, very, very quickly. And then there'll be a pressure on us, because the whole dynamics in South Asia will change. And we will have to buy at least two squadrons of the Su-57s outright. And we shouldn't, of course, make in India, because otherwise the AMCA program will get affected. And we must buy, and we are already there offering us everything on the plate physically.
0: Fair enough. So we've listed out the problems that we face as a nation. What are probable solutions is for the government and the armed forces, and especially the Air Force, DRDO, HAL, Government of India, to put their heads together and find a solution. I want to thank Air Marshal Chopra, Air Marshal Kapoor and Sandeep Punithan for joining me on this part of Battle Cry. This is a story we'll be tracking very closely. A quick break. News and updates continue on India Today. Stay with us.

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0: The court verdict said you have the right to love, the right to choose. But in a world ruled by documents and red tape, living together peacefully requires more than just love. It requires a legal existence. In 2025, policy proposals were sent to the high-powered committee. While the larger policy issues still wait for the recommendations of the committee, some ministries and departments have issued executive orders. The RBI allowed joint bank accounts, centre allowed ration cards to non-married couples. Companies and government offices opened up to hiring openly trans persons and gay persons. The problem, however, is that schemes on paper are different from actual implementation. Even as banking law allows non-blood related persons to open joint accounts, a gay couple who tries to get one could face clueless bankers who ask for certification of marriage or a company partnership. Education policy about inclusion and awareness has not yet translated into textbooks. There are positive steps being taken by some states also for employment, education, even medical treatment. Queer couples and activists have now gone back to court for some specific small issues that could make their life easier.
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3: A very good afternoon to all our viewers. You're watching India Today. I am Anjali Pandey. Lots lined up for you in this bulletin. But first, let's take a look at the headlines of this hour. U.S. Secretary of State Marco Rubio says U.S. President Donald Trump is likely to visit India early next year. Underscores strong personal rapport between Donald Trump and Prime Minister Modi. Describes India-U.S. ties as fantastic. U.S. envoy Sergio Gore says India-U.S. trade deal is in last leg of finalization and a deal would be announced soon. Also clarifies on new U.S. visa rules, says visa changes not targeted at India. Congress leader Sonia Gandhi questions government's stand on Gaza, says India prioritized closer ties with Israel over its historical position on Palestinian rights. BJP accuses Sonia Gandhi of trying to misinform people and putting vote bank ahead of foreign policy. Politics intensify in Ram Mandir donation theft row. 80 lakh rupees recovered from 8 arrested accused. SIT calls donation theft willful negligence. Champat Rai's family claims he is a victim of a conspiracy. Opposition terms row as BJP's Lanka Kand demands a transparent probe. And deleted WhatsApp chats between CIA and Chetan Chaudhary in probe focus. Maharashtra government promises fast-track trial and swift justice. Probe says Chetan Chaudhary instigated CIA Goyal to eliminate fiancé Ketan Agarwal. CIA's brother Sahil Goyal grilled for over 10 hours. Prime Minister Modi embarks on three-day visit to Seychelles. Prime Minister to attend Golden Jubilee of Island Nations National Day as guest of honour and hold bilateral with President Patrick Harmeni. Prime Minister to also address Seychelles National Assembly and meet members of Indian diaspora.

0: the Ram Mandir theft row. Now, sister of 1990 Ayodhya star victims speaks up. The Kothari sister now reacts on the resignations of Champat Rai and Anil Mishra. Purnima Kothari now speaks on Champat Rai and Anil Mishra's resignation, saying that Champat Rai may have acted on his conscience and resignation appears to be on moral grounds, and that Champat Rai took moral responsibility for the theft, for the donation theft. And Champat Rai held important trust post and have known Champat Rai for 15 years. So this is what the Kothari sister said, backing the moral responsibility angle behind the resignation of Champat Rai and also Anil Mishra. And she has said that one should follow their inner conscience. Now remember, the Kothari brothers, Ram Kumar Kothari and Sharad Kumar Kothari, were two young siblings from Kolkata who became prominent symbols and martyrs of the Ram Janmabhoomi movement in Ayodhya. They were killed in 1990 when the police fired on the car sevaks in the late 1990. And now their sister has spoken up on this issue and on the resignation of Champat Rai. Listen in.
1: I think that the inner mind, उसका जो विवेक बोलता है, हम अपने विवेक की बात करते हैं, उन्होंने शायद अपने अंतर्मन के विवेक को देखते हुए और एक नैतिक जिम्मेदारी लेते हुए, चूंकि वो ट्रस्ट के एक बहुत 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15 सालों से जानती हूँ।
0: So that was Kothari's sister, Purnima Kothari. She's the sister of the two Kothari brothers who were killed in the Ayodhya agitation. And now she has spoken on the resignation of Champat Rai from his post of the General Secretary of the Trust. She has said that she knows Champat Rai for 15 years and that taking moral responsibility is the correct thing to do. So she has added that he has resigned. He has acted on his conscience and this resignation appears to be on moral grounds and that he has taken moral responsibility. My colleague Simar Chawla is now joining us on this story. Simar, now Kothari sister Purnima Kothari has also reacted on the resignations of Champat Rai and Anil Mishra, essentially saying that Champat Rai has taken moral responsibility and resigned.
2: Well, yes, Anjali, after this resignation has happened, the reactions have been coming from all across the country. The people associated with Ram Janmabhoomi Temple or Ram Janmabhoomi, campaign that has been going on since years. Even the people associated with Champat Rai, who knows him, have been giving reactions after this major step that was taken yesterday. Talking specifically about Purnima Kothari, who was associated, whose brothers Ram Kumar Kothari and Sharad Kumar Kothari, had a bullet during this Ram Janmabhoomi movement. She has said that she has known Champat Rai since long, and maybe he has listened to his inner voice and the conscience has taken the decision. But personally, knowing him, she thinks that he had been associated with this program for so long. He has significantly, in fact, contributed to the construction of the Ram Temple by, in fact, giving legal aid and all kind of help. So it's very tragic that this kind of incident has happened and it has led to his resignation. So there are mixed reactions coming from all across the country. Some are, in fact, supporting Champat Rai. We have seen several, the leaders of the BJP and the administration had spoken highly about Champat Rai. Some of them have raised questions about him. So, that's the kind of impact this whole decision of his resignation has, in fact, made on the people.
0: Absolutely. Simar, do stay with us. So that's the reaction from Purnima Kothari, the sister of the Kothari brothers who lost their lives, who were in fact killed in the Ayodhya agitation. She is now essentially speaking on the resignation of Champat Rai. She's saying that he has acted on his inner conscience. He is following his inner conscience and that is why he has tendered his resignation, taking moral responsibility of this alleged theft at Ram Mandir. And our politics is also intensifying. Congress questions BJP's intent in Ram Mandir theft probe. Congress asked, why is Prime Minister silent on the Ram Mandir theft issue? Congress has said that people have lost trust in the Ram Temple Trust. And the Congress is also demanding dissolution of the Ram Temple Trust. Congress is also seeking Supreme Court monitored probe, and it's also demanding the arrest of key trust office bearers. So the Congress has been claiming that the small fishes have been arrested. Meanwhile, the bigger fishes are being let go, essentially referring to Champat Rai and also Anil Mishra. And now it's demanding that the key trust office bearers must be arrested as well. And those in trust indulged in corruption must be behind the bars. And the Congress has also said that don't know if Champat Rai has resigned or not. There's still no clarity because there were reports that he has resigned, but then the family has claimed that that's not official, that he has stepped down from his post. Meanwhile, if you talk about the politics, Congress is demanding action against Champat Rai and also Anil Mishra. And it's also questioning the BJP's intent and essentially questioning that why is the Prime Minister silent on this issue? My colleague Simar Chawla continues to stay with us. Simar, the politics is also intensifying. The Congress is now questioning that why is the Prime Minister silent on this issue and what is the BJP's intent in this alleged theft case? All right, we'll try to re-establish that connection with my colleague Simar. But the Congress party has hit out at the BJP asking why is the Prime Minister silent on this alleged Ram Mandir theft issue and that the people have lost trust in the Ram Temple Trust. It's also demanding that the Ram Temple Trust must be dissolved. So the probe and politics have both intensified in the Ram Mandir donation theft controversy. All eight arrested accused have been remanded to judicial custody till Monday, with police claiming to have recovered nearly 80 lakh rupees from them so far. The SIT has flagged several serious irregularities, calling the donation theft willful negligence. There is now uncertainty over the reported resignation of Trust General Secretary Champat Rai. While sources say that he stepped down, taking moral responsibility, his family maintains that there has been no official confirmation and also claims that he's the victim of a conspiracy. Even as the investigation gathers pace, the political battle has become fiercer. The opposition has stepped up its attack on the BJP. Congress has demanded the dissolution of Ram Mandir Trust and has also sought a Supreme Court monitored probe. Meanwhile, the party has also demanded the arrest of all office bearers under whose watch the theft took place. Samajwadi Party Chief Akhilesh Yadav has mocked the ruling party, calling the controversy the BJP's Lanka Kand. Aam Aadmi Party National Convener Arvind Kejriwal, who visited Ayodhya on Friday, has alleged that those behind the theft are conspiring against Chief Minister Yogi Adityanath.
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0: And some more breaking news coming in. Paper leak, row rocks Maharashtra now. Teachers eligibility test papers leaked in Thane district of Maharashtra. And this is the latest that's coming in. The TET papers, which is the teacher eligibility test, The papers have been leaked in Thane district of Maharashtra. The exam was scheduled for tomorrow and the education department is now investigating. So after NEET 2026 UG examination, which was held on 3rd of May, and a week after the exam was held, it was revealed, it was found that the paper was already leaked, and then there was a retest also that was conducted on 21st of June. Now what we're learning is that paper leak row now also rocks Maharashtra, as the teachers' eligibility test papers have leaked in Thane district of Maharashtra, and the exam was scheduled for tomorrow, and now the education department is investigating this matter. So another paper leak in just a matter of 2 months after the NEET examination. Now what we're learning is that the teacher eligibility test papers have also leaked in Maharashtra's Thane. My colleague Dipesh Tripathi is now joining us with more details on this. Dipesh, what more details are we gathering as far as this TET exam papers are concerned, which we're learning have been leaked?
4: Hello?
0: Yeah, Dipesh.
4: Yes, Anjali, definitely. It's a shocking thing which came into the light and which came to know that tomorrow is the exam of TET entrance exam. Teacher entrance test was going to be conducted tomorrow, but day before the test, what we are learning from our sources, that paper has been leaked, but education department and other officials are yet to confirm it officially, tomorrow this exam was going to be happening, but we have to see that what a decision by the education minister or the education authorities department will be

0: his department will be taken for this. But as of now, we are learning from our sources that paper has been leaked and we have to wait for the official confirmation as well. Anjali.
1: All right. So, till when can we expect the decision? Because the exam is scheduled for tomorrow. Till when can we have a clarity whether the exam still stands or does it stand cancelled?
0: Anjali, we are trying to connect with the education department as well. We are trying to get their quote and information regarding this because all the preparations have been done for the tomorrow's exam. Students are preparing from the last 1 year for this exam, and all the preparations from the authority sides also have been done. But we have to see we may expect that we might get the confirmation soon, and also on what will be the status for the tomorrow's exam, Anjali.
1: All right, Dipesh, thank you for those details. So another paper leak has now rocked Maharashtra. This is the teachers' eligibility test paper that have been leaked. Remember, this exam was scheduled for tomorrow. There's still no clarity whether this exam stands cancelled or it will be held tomorrow. The Education Department is investigating this matter. And now some more breaking news coming in. This is regarding Ketan Agarwal's murder. Stunning revelation on CR and Chetan Chaudhary's murder motive. CR has confessed that the murder was to delay the marriage. CR and Chetan needed 3 more years to marry. And that's the big update that's coming in, that Sia Goyal, during the police investigation, has said that she did not want to marry Ketan Agarwal, and investigators have also revealed that Sia allegedly believed that if Ketan was killed, she would get at least 3 more years before having to think about marriage. Now, the police suspect that Chetan Chaudhary had also sought another 2 to 3 years before marrying Sia. Fearing social embarrassment if the arranged marriage was called off, Sia and Chetan allegedly came together and conspired to eliminate Ketan Agarwal. The investigation has revealed this so far. An important detail that has emerged is that before their engagement in February, Sia Goyal and Chetan Chaudhary had travelled to Udaipur with their friends. In January, the duo reportedly flew to Rajasthan and also stayed there for 5 days as part of a group trip. Chetan is originally from Rajasthan, and that is where they had gone for this group trip in January. Now, January is also the time when the engagement of Sia and Ketan took place. And we're also learning that Sia and Chetan were also together as part of a group trip in Rajasthan. So that's the big update that is coming in as far as Ketan Agarwal's murder is concerned. And now Sia Goyal has now confessed that the murder was to delay the marriage. So one thing is for sure, that Sia has now confessed that in fact, they were behind the killing of Ketan Agarwal, and this was done to delay the marriage, as Sia and Chetan both needed 3 more years to marry, and hence they chose to kill Ketan Agarwal, because Sia thought that if Ketan dies, then Sia will surely get another 3 years before marriage. And that's exactly what she and even Chetan Chaudhary wanted. Chetan was also seeking 2 to 3 more years before marriage, and hence they took this this step. And the fear of social stigma is now being alleged as the motive behind this murder. Engagement was not called off to avoid social stigma, and the police probe now points to a well-planned plot. So this clearly points to a well-planned plot. She has also confessed that they were in fact behind the murder and the killing of Ketan Agarwal. The probe finds no spur of the moment plot. It was not what happened in the heat of the moment, but it was a very well-planned attack and very well-planned murder. Sia and Chetan both took Udaipur trip before the engagement. So even before the engagement, just days before the engagement, Sia and Chetan were together on a trip to Udaipur. And the big question that now arises is that were Sia and Chetan living a double life? Because now she has confessed that she needed 3 more years, because that was what Chetan Chaudhary was also seeking, and hence they took this decision of killing Ketan Agarwal. Because as per Sia, what she has confessed, that she thought that if Ketan Agarwal dies, then surely she will get another 3 years before marrying somebody. And that's exactly what both of them, Sia and Chetan, were seeking, and hence they took this step of killing Ketan Agarwal. And another crucial detail that is now emerging is that both Sia and her boyfriend Chetan also took

0: Udaipur trip right before the engagement, just days before the engagement in January this year. And now cricket connection has also come to light in the Lohgarh murder case of Ketan Agarwal. India Today has learned that Chetan and Sia's brother Sahil played cricket together and Sia often accompanied Sahil to cricket matches. Police say that this is where Sia and Chetan first met. The two reconnected at a friend's Diwali party in 2025 and remained in frequent contact after that meeting. Police records show that they exchanged 2004 calls between January and June 2026. Police are also probing whether Ketan's hair patch was a trigger for the murder. They are verifying whether his appearance led to a fallout between the couple. Investigators say Ketan's family had informed Sia about the wig before the engagement. However, police have clarified that the hair patch alone may not have been the motive for the murder. And now, we already told you what has been confessed by Sia, that she needed three more years before marrying, and hence they decided to kill Ketan Agarwal. Meanwhile, police have sharpened their focus on Chetan's role, while the Maharashtra government has promised a fast-track trial and swift justice. Police now claim that Chetan Chaudhary instigated Sia Goyal to eliminate her fiancé, Ketan Agarwal. The investigating agency on Friday also questioned Sia's brother, Sahil Goyal, for over 10 hours. And during the interrogation, Sahil told the police that Sia had never raised any objection to the marriage. Meanwhile, Renu Mittal and Narendra Mittal have also been questioned by the police in connection with the murder case. The Mittals had helped arrange Sia and Ketan's marriage.
1: मेरी बेटी भी अगर दोषी पाई गई तो मैं तो यही कहूंगा कि कोर्ट इसमें देर नहीं करे उसको भी वही किले पे लेके जाके उसको भी सेम उसी अवस्था में वहां से धक्का देके उसे भी खत्म कर दिया मुझे यानी कि संभव ही 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
0: With that, it's a wrap on this bulletin. Thank you for watching India Today. More news and updates will continue on the other side.
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0: to the special edition. I'm Suesha Savant, and today we are here to take you through the maze of higher education in India. Students across the country and abroad who are looking to secure admission in postgraduate and undergraduate courses, and we'll help you make an informed choice through one of the most important life decisions.
1: ₹50,000 colleges across India participated in the 30th annual edition of India Today Group's ranking of colleges in the country. Since 2018, this survey has been conducted in association with a reputed market research agency, Marketing and Development Research Associates, or MDRA. Colleges were ranked across 14 streams. During objective ranking, MDRA carefully attuned more than 112 performance indicators in each stream to provide the most comprehensive and balanced comparisons of colleges. These indicators were clubbed into five broad parameters: intake quality and governance, academic excellence, infrastructure and living experience, personality and leadership development, and career progression and placement. In a significant addition since last year, India Today MDRA Best Colleges Survey has begun to rank most improved colleges from this year. These are institutions that have shown the greatest progress over time. This ranking captures the five-year growth trajectory of colleges across all 14 streams by analyzing the change in their relative positions in the annual rankings from 2022 to 2026.
0: Let's get you the results now. Some colleges are gritty in their performance at the top. Hindu College, where I'm standing right now, has emerged victorious in arts and science. The most improved college in the arts category is Mount Carmel College of Bengaluru, and in science is Delhi University's Kirorimal College. Shifting our focus to commerce now, where SRCC, or Sriram College of Commerce, has emerged victorious once again and retains its position year on year. The most improved college for commerce is Delhi University's Atmaram Sanatan Dharma.
1: Hindu College holds on to the number one position through a pioneering public policy program, expanding research opportunities and global engagement. What makes Hindu College particularly distinctive is the growing integration of academic learning with global opportunities through the Office of International Programs, OIP. In fact, the top three positions in arts remain unchanged from last year. Delhi University's Miranda College continues to be in the second position after Hindu College, and then comes Lady Sriram College of Delhi in the third position. Mount Carmel College of Bengaluru is the most improved college in arts. No surprise in science either. Hindu College, followed by Miranda House, and then Hansraj College remain the top three colleges for science once again this year also. What helps Hindu College maintain its dominance at the top is the specialized research labs and experiential learning. They help Hindu maintain a lead in innovative science education. Another college from Delhi University, Kirorimal, has emerged as the most improved college in science for this year. SRCC, Hindu College and Hansraj College remain the top three choices in the country as far as commerce is concerned, very much like 2025. It is the centenary year of Sriram College of Commerce. Students at this century-old college will encounter a campus that is changing in response to wider shifts in higher education.
2: It's a legacy, and of course, we have to work very hard to maintain this. And over the time, we have moved from AI to AI, understanding what is ancient India and equally adapting ourselves with the artificial intelligence.
1: Understandably, ARST College is the most improved college for commerce in our survey. The college is offering exposure to artificial intelligence, data analytics and cyber security.
3: Atmaram Sanatana Dharma College is not merely an institution of higher learning. It is a vibrant ecosystem where excellence, inclusivity, innovation and values converge to nurture responsible citizens.
4: You rarely find any college that gives so much importance to its extra co-curricular activities like ARST does.
1: The college has received a NAAC A++ grade with a CGPA of 3.77, among the highest in the university system.
0: Time to check out what's happening in professional courses like medical, dental and law.
5: No surprise there, as AIIMS Delhi tops the chart. Medical and AIIMS Jodhpur is the most improved college in this field. Maulana Azad Institute of Dental Sciences, Delhi, is the top dental college of the country, and Government Dental College and Hospital, Nagpur, is the most improved college in this stream. National Law School of India University, Bengaluru, retains its top position in law,
0: while Lloyd Law College, where we are standing right now, is the most improved law faculty of the country this year.
1: When it comes to medicine, AIIMS Delhi remains the topper like all previous years. In fact, the top two positions in medical remain unchanged. AIIMS Delhi is followed by Jawaharlal Nehru Institute of Postgraduate Medical Education and Research, Puducherry. Armed Forces Medical College, Pune, this year has climbed up to the third position from its earlier fourth spot. For generations of aspiring doctors, the All India Institute of Medical Sciences, New Delhi, has stood at the pinnacle of medical education in India.
6: Everything about AIIMS is just absolutely amazing. From like the moment we come in, the academics we're exposed to, our dissection halls, our practicals, we're exposed to world-class practicals that I don't think are available anywhere else in the country or in very few centers.
7: We've been now giving more and more emphasis on the competency-based medical education and sort of enhancing skills in addition to knowledge. A lot more on simulation-based learning and blended learning, right? So a combination of both in-person and online teaching to give them that sort of spectrum.
1: AIIMS Delhi, 70 years since its inception, still remains true to the fundamentals that has come to define it: clinical rigor and patient-centered care. AIIMS Jodhpur has seen a remarkable rise in little over a decade, making it the most improved college in our survey. There are no movers and shakers in dental. Maulana Azad Institute of Dental Sciences, Delhi, is the number one. Faculty of Dental Sciences, King George's Medical University, Lucknow, is at number two. And Faculty of Dental Sciences, IMS BHU Varanasi, is again at the third position. As India's top government dental institution, this college combines a high-volume teaching with a growing focus on research, innovation and technology-driven healthcare.
8: We are doing the innovations and we are transferring our innovations to the industry so that it is coming and it is useful for the general public.
1: Established in 1968, the Government Dental College and Hospital, Nagpur, is the most improved dental college in our list this year.
9: We have for UG innovative teaching and learning methodologies, all these new methodologies. For 20% of the syllabus, we employ all these new methodologies.
1: The top three positions in law remain the same as 2025. National Law School of India University, Bengaluru, is at the top, followed by the West Bengal National University of Juridical Sciences, Kolkata at number two, and Gujarat National Law University, Gandhinagar, is at the third position.
10: This year, we look to embed it a little more further into the teaching and learning practices of the university. And we will start our first pilots as early as July this year. And we are hoping that even as we close out this calendar year, at the end of the year, we have adequate evidence to roll out a much larger AI-focused initiatives in education.
1: Lloyd College, Greater Noida, is the most improved college in law. This college has shown the highest improvement in rankings between 2022 and 2026, as it has reimagined legal education itself.
11: We have 4,500 students in our campus. We have 150 faculties, including judges of the Supreme Court, retired, judges of the High Court who are retired. They are faculties in our law school. They teach procedural courses, they teach practice courses.
12: And when I first came to Lloyd, I had no idea where this journey would take me. Then my first mediation competition, something sparked in me. And before I knew it, I was competing at international level of mooting, building advocacy and research skills I never thought I would so early in my career.
0: Let's now talk about the most coveted stream, engineering. When we are talking about public colleges, IIT Delhi that has emerged winner. And in the private colleges, it is BITS Pilani. Let's now talk about the most improved category. So it is National Institute of Technology Delhi that is the most improved public engineering college this year, and NMAM Institute of Technology, NITTE, deemed to be University Karkala, that is the most improved private engineering college. Let's now shift our focus to architecture. Department of Architecture and Planning, IIT Roorkee, that is the topper, and Department of Architecture, National Institute of Technology Hamirpur, that is the most improved college in the stream.
1: Government Engineering College rankings have changed this time. IIT Delhi is the topper. IIT Kanpur moves up from the third spot to number two position. IIT Kharagpur has cracked in the top three from the previous fourth position. As artificial intelligence reshapes industries, careers and classrooms, IIT Delhi is undertaking one of the most significant academic overhauls in its history. The institute's vision for 2026 is not about adding more programs, but about rethinking what students learn, how they learn, and how they prepare for a rapidly changing world.
13: We also have, like, you know, some of the best facilities in terms of learning that we have here. We have our central workshop where you have 3D printers, you have like robots that you can, even not only for your classes, but you can, if you have a hobby, you can book some time there and you can do interesting projects. One interesting thing is, like, we have so many technical clubs, like, you know, starting from robotics, drones. So in your first year, I'm sure, like, you know, you're interested in drones. If you want to build a drone and, like, you know, program it with AI, all of these kinds of things, you are not only going to learn, but also you will be able to do these hands-on at IIT Delhi.
1: The most improved government engineering college this time is National Institute of Technology, Delhi. When it comes to private engineering colleges, the top position remains with Birla Institute of Technology and Sciences, Pilani, once again, followed by International Institute of Information Technology, Hyderabad, in the second position, and Birla Institute of Technology, Mirsa, in third position. No surprises there either. NMAM Institute of Technology, NITTE, deemed to be university, Karkala, is the most improved private engineering college in our survey. The top three positions in architecture this time have some movement. Though the top two positions are still dominated by the Department of Architecture and Planning, IIT Roorkee is number one, followed by the School of Planning and Architecture, Delhi, in the second position. But the School of Planning and Architecture, Bhopal, has moved up one step to break in the top three tier in the stream in 2026. At a time when climate uncertainties and technological disruptions are advocating a serious rethink on how our cities are designed, the Department of Architecture and Planning at IIT Roorkee is already a step ahead. For the coming academic year, the institute is moving beyond traditional spatial design by introducing five era-defining themes.
14: For this, probably we have the right ingredients. Like our students who come through very good, strong process, and through that process, we get one of the best students of the country to nurture, and associated human resource like faculty, staff, what we have, that is also wonderfully very much aligned.
1: The curriculum expands into landscape ecology, urban climate resilience, and heritage conservation frameworks. The most improved college in architecture this time is the Department of Architecture, National Institute of Technology, Hamirpur in Himachal Pradesh.
15: The architecture department really shifting gear to make students are ready what coming down in the line.
1: The fragile Himalayan ecosystem serves as a living lab for architecture students here, exposing students to some unique challenges.
0: And let's now turn to the Bachelor of Computer Applications.
5: At the top of BCA chart is Christ University Bengaluru once again. The Department of Computer Science, deemed to be university partners with tech companies to design its courses in cutting-edge fields like AI and robotic process automation. On the other hand, Maharaja Surajmal Institute of New Delhi is the most improved college in computer science for those pursuing BCA.
0: And when it comes to the best college for BBA, there are certainly no surprises there. DU Shaheed Sukhdev College of Business Studies that tops the list yet again, and School of Business and Management of Price deemed to be University Bengaluru that comes in the category of the most improved college for BBA. With over 42,000 alumni that include iconic names like Manish Arora, Sanjay Garg and Rajesh Pratap Singh, deep ties to brands like Nike, Myntra and Aditya Birla, there are no rewards for guessing here.
5: Niv Delhi in the top position once again in fashion colleges like it is all other years. National Institute of Fashion Technology Hyderabad is the most improved college in this category.
1: The top three colleges for BCA have an upgrade this time round. Department of Computer Science Christ, deemed to be University Bengaluru, remains unchallenged topper this year as well, followed by Symbiosis Institute of Computer Studies and Research Pune, again in the second position. But Kristu Jayanti, deemed to be University Bengaluru, has upgraded to the third spot from its previous year's ranking of fourth position. In the age of artificial intelligence, agility has become the mantra of the Bachelor of Computer Applications program at Christ, deemed to be University Bengaluru. The challenge is to retain focus on the fundamentals while ensuring synchronicity with technological innovation.
7: Our BCA program is organized in such a way that student transformation, we plan it, and then we take it up. The student transformation in our university happens with developing skilled, ethical, and socially responsible technology professionals.
16: We have various cells in Christ University, such as consulting cell, which provides students with project opportunities, placement cell, which provides students with internship opportunities. We also have various clubs and societies in computer science department, specifically for BCA students, which helps in making students industry-ready professionals.
1: The most improved college in BCA, Maharaja Surajmal Institute, New Delhi, is reaching new heights by bagging enviable placement packages and building a bustling student community. There are no surprises in the top three for BBA. Number one is Shaheed Sukhdev College of Business Studies, Delhi. Number two is School of Business and Management, Christ, deemed to be University Bengaluru. And number three is SVKM's NMIMS Anil Surendra Modi School of Commerce, Mumbai. SSCBS University of Delhi is building an academic ecosystem where management, technology, finance, data science and public policy converge, maintaining its cutting edge in leadership in this stream.
17: At SSCBS, we believe that business education must continuously evolve to prepare students not only for the world they will inherit, but also for the world they will help shape. Today, organizations across sectors are being transformed by artificial intelligence, data-driven decision-making, rapid technological changes, and thus our focus is not simply on teaching business concepts, but on equipping students with skills, adaptability, and mindset.
16: In business management at SSCBS has been a transformative
17: experience. Rapid technological changes, and thus our focus is not simply on teaching business concepts, but on equipping students with skills, adaptability, and mindset.
16: In business management at SSCBS has been a transformative experience that has given me a new perspective on growth, opportunity, and my own potential.
1: True to its character, there is a wind of change in the fashion world. Nift Delhi remains the undisputed topper in this stream, this time also. But Nift Navi Mumbai has elbowed Nift Bengaluru down to third position to claim the second spot in 2026. Nift Hyderabad has earned itself the badge of most improved college in fashion.
18: Nift Hyderabad is a fully residential campus that offers state-of-art laboratories, smart classrooms, and a vibrant learning environment guided by an engaging and experienced faculty. At Nift Hyderabad, students do more than study fashion. They immerse themselves in a legacy of creativity, craftsmanship, and cultural expression.
1: They are leaders who will build and fashion the world in the coming days.
0: The top three spots for hotel management, mass communication and social work remain unchanged for this year. But there are strong contenders from the most improved college categories in each stream.
19: Institute of Hotel Management, Catering and Nutrition, Kufri, Simla, as the most improved college is coming up fast in that competition list, topped by IIHM Pusa in Delhi. Department of Media and Communication Studies, Savitribai Phule Pune University, Management, Catering and Nutrition, Kufri, Simla, as the most improved college is coming up fast in that competition list, topped by IIHM Pusa in Delhi. Department of Media and Communication Studies, Savitribai Phule Pune University is preparing to be the future challenger to IIMC in mass communication. Christu Jayanti, deemed to be university, Bengaluru is the most improved college in social science, threatening Tata Institute of Social Sciences over its monopoly on the top position for this stream. Here's more.
1: The top three positions in hotel management remain the same as 2025. Institute of Hotel Management, Catering and Nutrition, Pusa, is the top hotel management college of the country. Welcome Group Graduate School of Hotel Administration, Manipal, takes the second spot, and Institute of Hotel Management, Catering Technology and Applied Nutrition, Mumbai, is once more in the third spot. For the IHM Pusa, 2026 is shaping up as a year of quiet but significant transformation, marked less by reinvention than by deep upgrades in infrastructure and learning systems.
20: IHM Pusa is the oldest hospitality institute in our country, and this, in my opinion, is the best place for people to study hospitality in our country. And the very reason for people to choose this institution is the kind of resources that we have in this institute.
21: IHM Pusa has given me a new way for confidence, discipline, and has introduced a way too many things so that I can become a better version of myself.
1: Institute of Hotel Management, Catering and Nutrition, Kufri in Shimla, is the most improved hotel management institute in the country this year.
22: The facilities of the institute have increased year by year. Every year we have got some new additions. We have got new buildings, we have got new blocks, we have got hostel accommodation for about 70 girls and 220 boys. We have got sports facilities, we have got entertainment facilities. And we are also intending for a rapid expansion in the years to come, wherein we are going for a new plan, wherein we are having more accommodation for the students. We are planning more accommodation for the staff.
1: It's been more than 6 decades since IIMC Delhi was established. It remains the top college for Indians aspiring a career in mass communication for all these 30 years of our survey. Department of Media and Communication Studies, Savitribai Phule, Pune University, retains its second position. Manipal Institute of Communication, Manipal Academy of Higher Education, has climbed up to the third position from its earlier rank of 4 this time round.
2: And children are given exposure of the demands of the industries. They are, in fact, another reason is that every year the syllabus of every course is changed according to the changing media scenario.
1: The most improved college for this year is also the Department of Media and Communication Studies, Savitribai Phule, Pune University. More than 3 decades since it was formed, the department continues to evolve alongside the industry it was created to serve.
3: We really work with a very, very small team. Non-teaching also makes a lot of effort to make this particular DMCS as a conducive learning environment because of their help in terms of shoots, for example, you know, staying back with the students. This is something which usually in any government institute, we don't see these kind of a support system.
4: Learning these subjects not only helped us learn about it theoretically, but also it developed our vision and artistic spectrum so that we can look towards what to do in future.
23: Of the people who I work with, I have actually met in DMCS, be it videographers, be it editors, and I'm genuinely grateful for the ecosystem I've managed to gain over here, the connections I've been able to make over here.
1: Tata Institute of Social Sciences, or TIS, Mumbai, is the topper now for years in social work, followed by Rajagiri College of Social Sciences, Kochi, in the second position, and in the third spot is Delhi University's Department of Social Work.
24: All our curriculum is aligned with classroom learning and the strong field-based learning, which is guided by trained, experienced faculty as well as the fieldwork supervisors.
1: Christu Jayanti, deemed to be University, Bengaluru, is the most improved college in social work.
25: I'm very happy to highlight the best thing about our university. This is a culture that we have, that the positive environment that nurtured here. From the very beginning itself, we are so particular to develop a culture that is not tangible in nature, but that is felt by all the people here.
19: And that was a list of the 14 streams across top colleges in the country this year. In case you want to know about them in greater detail, you can also pick up the latest edition of the India Today magazine, available on stands right now. With that, it marks an end to this special edition of Best Colleges Across the Country in 2026. When it comes to higher education, make a wise and prudent choice. Wishing you all the very best, and thank you so much for watching.

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5: A very good afternoon to all our viewers. You're watching India Today. I am Anjali Pandey. Lots lined up for you in this bulletin. But first, let's take a look at the headlines. U.S. Secretary of State Marco Rubio says U.S. President Donald Trump is likely to visit India early next year, underscores strong personal rapport between Donald Trump and Prime Minister Modi, describes India-U.S. ties as fantastic. U.S. Envoy Sergio Gore says India-U.S. trade deal is in last leg of finalization and a deal would be announced soon. Also clarifies on new U.S. visa rules, says visa changes not targeted at India. Congress leader Sonia Gandhi questions government stand on Gaza, says India prioritized closer ties with Israel over its historical position on Palestinian rights. BJP accuses Sonia Gandhi of trying to misinform people and putting vote bank ahead of foreign policy. Pro-ban politics intensify in Ram Mandir donation theft row. 80 lakh rupees recovered from 8 arrested accused. SIT calls donation theft willful negligence. Champat Rai's family claims he's victim of a conspiracy. Opposition terms row as BJP's Lanka Kant demands a transparent probe. Stunning revelation in Pune murder case motive. CR allegedly confessed that Ketan was killed only to delay the marriage. Cops suspect fear of social stigma as alleged motive. Prime Minister Modi embarks on 3-day visit to Seychelles. Prime Minister to attend Golden Jubilee of Island Nations National Day as guest of honour and hold bilateral with President Patrick Hermini. Prime Minister to also address Seychelles National Assembly and meet members of Indian diaspora.

0: And we're now getting some breaking news. Maharashtra teacher eligibility test 2025 exam has been postponed over the lead scare. So June 28 TET exam has been deferred until further notice. Question paper leak fears force the teacher eligibility test postponement. And what we're learning is that the Bhiwandi raid has triggered this leak probe. The police recover questions matching the teacher eligibility test paper, and a case has been registered in this alleged paper leak of the TET. Maharashtra government is saying that fair exam is their top priority, and that fresh TET date will be announced after probe concludes. Candidates have been advised to follow the official MSCE website. And a detailed probe is also now underway into this alleged paper leak. But the exam has now been postponed. It was supposed to be held tomorrow, but it has now been postponed. So that's the big update that is coming in. My colleague Abhijit Karande is now joining us with more details on this. Abhijit, we're learning that the TET exam has now been postponed. Give us more details on how exactly did the authorities come to know about this paper leak, and what steps are now being taken.
1: See, this is a very big blow after NEET paper leak. Now, the exam was planned on 28th of June, that is tomorrow. But Bhiwandi police, Maharashtra police and Thane police come to know that some people are distributing paper, and some people have the question sheets which are similar to the TET questions. So they raided the area near Bhiwandi and nabbed unidentified people and seized some question papers also. And after learning that these papers are similar to the TET exam, Maharashtra State Exam Board has declared that they have cancelled this exam, which was planned for tomorrow. This is the This exam was actually for the teachers' eligibility test for the primary teachers, but now it has been cancelled after this leak.
0: Abhijit, and this also shows that clearly no lessons have been taken. This comes just a month after the NEET exam papers were leaked, and then it had to be postponed. It was cancelled, and then another re-examination was held just days ago, and now another paper leak report now emerging.
1: The official press note which has been published after this paper leak news that Maharashtra State Exam Board is saying that we have taken all the precautions to make sure that this exam will be conducted in a very particular and professional manner. But the fact is that some people got the exam papers before the exam started, and that too one day before the exam. And this is very shocking thing. So some leaks and some people are deliberately doing it, and some insiders are there who are leaking those papers, leaking those questions to the people who are going to conduct the exam. So that is the very serious thing, that how this paper can be leaked. Even after major precautions have been taken by the authority. So there are some moles, must be there. There must be some moles inside also. Now police have been nabbed some people, unidentified people, and they have been taken to the Pune also. So there are so many connections we may come to know in future, that so many people might be involved in this
0: absolutely
1: paper leak scam.
0: Absolutely, Abhijit. Thank you for joining us with those details on the Maharashtra teachers' eligibility test paper leak. The paper has been allegedly leaked, and now the exam, which was scheduled to happen tomorrow, stands cancelled as of now. It will be postponed, but the date has not yet been announced. It will only be announced once the investigation concludes. And now politics also erupts over this matter. Congress hits out at Maharashtra government over the Maharashtra teachers' eligibility test paper leak. Congress says another paper leak in Maharashtra. No paper under BJP which is not leaked. That's the attack by the Congress party. Government has become paper leak government. So the Congress party says that there's yet another paper leak which is being reported. The TET paper has been leaked in Maharashtra. The exam was scheduled for tomorrow which has now been cancelled. And under the BJP government, there is no paper that does not get leaked. Now, what is also interesting to note and important to note as well is that the main culprits in the NEET paper leak were also from the state of Maharashtra. And now, once again, a paper has been leaked, and this time as well, it has been leaked in Maharashtra. So questions are being raised on the security of the examination, the way it gets leaked. And now the Congress party is also attacking the BJP that there's no paper that does not get leaked under this government. And this government has become the paper leak government. That's the attack, that's the jibe by the Congress party against the BJP government. And the Maharashtra government, in fact, which is a coalition government of the BJP, the Shiv Sena and the NCP. But the Congress is now hitting out at the Maharashtra government, saying that and questioning that what is the government doing. Just last month, we saw how the NEET paper got leaked. And in fact, the culprits were from Maharashtra. There was a proper racket that was operating. And now another paper, which is the teacher's eligibility test. Now that paper, that examination was supposed to happen tomorrow, but because it got leaked, so now the exam stands cancelled.

0: around 40 lakhs. Now, this is a big question that an employee whose salary is not more than 15,000-20,000, who was in fact kept on through a private company by the bank itself, not much salary, but then too, was able to buy a house which is more than worth 40 lakh rupees 2 years back. So these are all the allegations and the points which is under the scrutiny now. In fact, the SIT, mentioned this point in this particular report, and now the police, which has started the investigation, will in fact go through the sources of the income. All of the accused have to justify that from where this money came from and from all the properties that they have been making. This is just one of the case where Sankalp Mishra, in fact had brought up house. A lot of people who were involved in this very particular case have also brought several properties. So all this is under scanner now. Now it remains to be seen that what further developments happen in this very particular case.
1: All right, Simar, thank you for joining us with those details. So the properties of these accused are now under scanner. It also is important to note that 80 lakh rupees has already been recovered from these 8 accused. And now my colleague Simar was present at the 40 lakh rupee house of Anukalp Mishra. Remember, his salary is somewhere around 15,000 to 20,000. The big question is that how can a person who is earning a 15 to 20,000 rupees a month afford a house of over 40 lakh rupees?

0: And now shifting focus, Prime Minister Narendra Modi departs for a three-day Seychelles visit. During the visit, Prime Minister Modi will attend the Golden Jubilee of the island nation's National Day as the guest of honour. He will also hold bilateral talks with President Patrick Hermini to review the full spectrum of cooperation and discuss regional and international issues. Prime Minister Modi will also address Seychelles National Assembly and meet members of the Indian diaspora. The visit is expected to strengthen India's engagement in the Indian Ocean region, in line with the Neighbourhood First policy. Seychelles is a key maritime partner and an important pillar of India's Mahasagar vision. India and Seychelles share historic ties dating back over two centuries and have built a strong partnership in defence, capacity building and maritime security. With growing cooperation in the blue economy, sustainable development and regional connectivity, Seychelles also serves as an important gateway for India's wider engagement with the Indo-Pacific and also the Global South.
1: At this moment of visit, we are expecting a good collaboration and friendship, a bond between India and Seychelles, and we are looking forward to betterment for both the countries and for the people of Seychelles also. Thank you.
0: So Prime Minister Modi has embarked on a three-day official visit to Seychelles. He left from the national capital at around 9 a.m. and he must be reaching Seychelles any time from now. And it's a three-day visit where he will also be meeting the Seychelles president, Hermini, and he will also be interacting with the Indian diaspora in Seychelles
2: Performing classical dance to welcome him at the hotel reception. So we are here and we are very much glad.
3: What do we expect from this visit?
2: We expect a great relationship between India and Seychelles, and also we need a lot of support. We are already receiving more support for the Indian origin. We are expecting more friendship and more support from India.
0: So that's the Indian diaspora in Seychelles. Extremely excited to welcome Prime Minister Modi in Seychelles. Remember, it's a three-day visit of Prime Minister Modi where he will be meeting the president of Seychelles. And he is on a state visit aimed at strengthening bilateral relations and also marking a key national celebration. Now, the visit comes at the invitation of Seychelles President Dr. Patrick Hermini, and it will include participation in the country's Golden Jubilee National Day celebrations. India Today spoke with Seychelles Foreign Minister. Listen in.
4: So we have been given to understand that Dr. Hermini and Prime Minister Modi are likely to co-inaugurate the groundbreaking of certain projects in terms of e-mobility, maritime security, housing projects, social housing projects as well. What else you can tell us about these projects and how is this going to strengthen our bilateral ties?
5: There will be a number of projects.

0: that will be inaugurated, as you have rightly said. And we will see the ties further strengthened by this, because there will be the projects, basically the projects that have been agreed upon are indeed projects which will be transformative for the country. So when we talk about social housing, 1,500 housing units, that is quite significant in a population of 100 or so, 100,000 or so inhabitants of Seychelles. That will go a long distance towards resolving the housing needs of our population.
1: Let's talk about Jonathan as well, because upon arrival, Prime Minister Modi's first engagement is not meeting with any minister or any leader, but rather he will be meeting Jonathan first, the oldest living animal on the planet. So how do you see this meeting as, how this engagement is?
0: The special love, I would say, that the Prime Minister has for nature and for the preservation and the protection of animal life. The tortoise is also a symbol of friendship and of longevity. So for me, this symbolizes all these things that I've spoken about.
2: So Prime Minister Modi would be reaching Seychelles for his three-day visit any time from now. And in a distinctive first engagement, Prime Minister Modi is scheduled to meet Jonathan, the world's oldest living land animal, an approximately 194-year-old Aldebra giant tortoise. And Jonathan resides in the National Botanical Garden in Jamestown, the capital area in Seychelles. Though his exact age remains unconfirmed, he holds the Guinness World Record as the oldest living land animal, far exceeding the species' average lifespan of around 150 years. There you see, that's Jonathan, whom Prime Minister Modi will be meeting during his three-day official visit to Seychelles. Let's also now understand more about Jonathan, the 194-year-old tortoise, who's the oldest living animal on land. And he's also mentioned in the Guinness World Book Records. So he may not be the teenage mutant ninja turtle of the comic universe adored worldwide, but his teenage is gone since ages. Meet Jonathan, a giant tortoise who is believed to be 194 years old. Born around 1832, Jonathan isn't just one of the world's oldest living land animal. He's a living history book. When Jonathan was born, the British Empire was at its peak. Since then, he has lived through 39 American presidents, witnessed two world wars, and seen humanity transform from the age of horse-drawn carriages to the era of artificial intelligence. Think about this. Jonathan was already alive for decades before the telephone was invented in 1876, before the light bulb lit up homes in 1879, before the first automobile hit the roads in 1886, and before the Wright brothers took flight in 1903. For nearly two centuries, while empires rose and fell and the world changed beyond recognition, Jonathan just kept doing what giant tortoises do best, taking life one slow step at a time into eternity. And now this 194-year-old Jonathan, whose age is also not certain, and there's an average age limit of 150 years generally of these species, but he's around 194 years old. He's all set to meet Prime Minister Modi during his three-day official visit to Seychelles. And now shifting focus, some breaking news coming in from down south. MDMK to break away from the DMK alliance. Weko-led MDMK passes resolution at meet. MDMK says next alliance decision closer to polls. MDMK passes 23 resolutions in its high-level meeting. And it has decided that it will quit the DMK alliance. And next alliance decision will be taken closer to the election. That's the big news that's coming in from down south, from the state of Tamil Nadu, where the MDMK DMK has decided to part ways from the DMK, and it will no more be a part of the DMK alliance. And the WECO-led MDMK has now passed this resolution at the meeting, and the next alliance decision will be taken closer to the election. So the MDMK has passed 23 resolutions, and it has decided that it will no longer be a part of the DMK alliance, and the next decision on the alliance will be taken somewhere closer to the elections. And the same day, TVK chief and also the Tamil Nadu chief minister, Vijay, launched a high-profile anti-drug campaign. One of his ministers found himself at the centre of a drug controversy. A viral video from an IPL match showing Tamil Nadu minister Sarath Kumar handling a white powder-like substance has exploded on social media. The minister insists he was only crushing a tablet for his daughter. Here's a report.
3: The same day, Tamilaga Vetri Karagam Chief Vijay flagged off a massive anti-drug awareness campaign. One of his own ministers landed in the middle of a drug controversy. A viral video of Tamil Nadu Minister Sarath Kumar from an IPL match has triggered a political storm. The clip shows him using a credit card to line up a white powder-like substance on a mobile phone screen while also handling a 500 rupee note. The video has exploded on social media, with many demanding the minister's resignation. Several social media users claimed the powder-like substance was a narcotic, but Sarath Kumar has strongly denied the allegation. The minister said the video was being used to spread a false narrative.
4: 2 years before something poir go, papa porandu konja naal kalichi, 2 years before date kuda therla. And the time la family oda ellaru family friends ellarume poir go. அந்த டைம்ல வந்து என்னன்னா வைஃப் வந்து இந்த மாதிரி ஒரு பாப்பா வந்து டேப்லெட் முழுங்க மாட்டா அது துப்பிடுறா அப்படின்றதுக்காக ஒரு டேப்லெட்டை வந்து அதை க்ரஷ் பண்ணி அதை இதுக்கு தண்ணியில கலந்து அதை பாப்பாவுக்கு கொடுக்கணுன்றதுக்காக.
3: The clarification has done little to calm the controversy. The DMK has mocked the minister's explanation, sharing a so-called new baby kit on social media. The post features a smartphone, a credit card and a 500 rupee note, the very object seen in the viral video, taking a swipe at Sarath Kumar's defence. A viral video, a minister's denial and a clarification that has only fuelled more questions. For Vijay's government, which launched an anti-drug campaign on the very same day, the timing could not have been more awkward. Bureau Report, India Today.
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0: Hello and welcome. You're watching In the Club. I am Susan. The Padma Awards 2026 ceremony at the Rashtrapati Bhavan celebrated excellence and public service, with President Draupadi Murmu conferring India's highest civilian honors in the presence of top dignitaries. Icons like Mammootty, Alka Yagnik, R. Madhavan, and Rohit Sharma were recognized for their contributions, along with posthumous tributes honoring lasting cultural legacies. Here's a report.
1: It was a celebration of achievement, legacy, and service as the nation witnessed one of its highest civilian honors being bestowed at the Grand Darbar Hall of Rashtrapati Bhavan. President Draupadi Murmu conferred the Padma Awards 2026 in a glittering ceremony attended by Prime Minister Narendra Modi, Vice President C.P. Radhakrishnan, Union Home Minister Amit Shah, and several distinguished dignitaries.
2: Shri Mammootty, Kala, Film, Abhinay.
1: Among the biggest highlights of the evening was legendary Malayalam superstar Mammootty receiving the Padma Bhushan, adding yet another prestigious honour to his illustrious career spanning over 5 decades. Later, Prime Minister Narendra Modi also met Mammootty and his entire family, including son Dulquer Salman, personally.
2: Shrimati Alka Yagnik, Kala, Parshugayan.
1: Seasoned playback singer Alka Yagnik also received the Padma Bhushan from the President. Battling a hearing loss disorder for a couple of years, she was escorted to the stage by an usher.
2: Shri Madhavan Ranganathan, Kala Abhinay.
1: Adding another proud chapter to his remarkable journey, actor R. Madhavan received the Padma Shri from the President, drawing applause from the distinguished gathering. The ceremony also paid tribute to those whose contributions continue to inspire generations. Late actor Satish Shah, who passed away in October last year, was posthumously honoured with the Padma Shri. The award was received on his behalf by his cousin.
2: Maniya Rashtrapati Mahodaya, aapki aagya ho.
1: Meanwhile, at the first civil investiture ceremony held on May 26th, a total of 66 Padma Awards were presented by the President to the winners. One of the most emotional moments from that event was the posthumous Padma Vibhushan bestowed upon Bollywood icon Dharmendra. The honour was received by Hema Malini, turning the occasion into a heartfelt tribute to a legend whose cinematic legacy remains timeless. From silver screen superstars to musical maestros, Padma Awards 2026 wasn't just about recognition. It was a salute to lives that have shaped India's cultural and national identity. With Pranjali Sethi, Entertainment Bureau, India Today.
0: Just when rumours of a fallout between Trisha Krishnan and Tamil Nadu CM Vijay began gaining traction online, the actress responded in the most unexpected way. A heartfelt birthday post, a candid midnight celebration photo, and a caption that got everyone talking. Here's why Trisha's latest post has become the internet's newest obsession. Take a look.
3: Sometimes a single photograph can silence a thousand rumors. Just when social media was busy dissecting every move and reading between the lines of an imagined fallout, Trisha Krishnan delivered the perfect response. Not through a statement or clarification, but with a picture that instantly set the record straight. hours after speculation swirled online that Trisha had unfollowed Tamil Nadu Chief Minister and actor Vijay on Instagram and skipped wishing him on his birthday, the actress finally broke her silence with a heartfelt post that sent fans into a frenzy. Sharing a candid photograph from Vijay's midnight birthday celebration, Trisha offered a glimpse into a moment that quickly became the talk of the internet. Interestingly, the post arrived just hours after rumours of a rift between the two had gained momentum online. Meanwhile, the duo have continued to remain at the centre of public attention over the past few months due to their frequent appearances together. Trisha was notably present at Vijay's swearing-in ceremony as the Chief Minister of Tamil Nadu in May. In fact, the two were also spotted together earlier this year at producer Kalpathy S. Agoram's family wedding, further fueling curiosity among fans. Having shared screen space in blockbuster films such as Gilli,
4: Bye Marka, Bye Prada, Badruma Amchuchu.

0: However, while the birthday post dominated online conversations, Vijay's personal life continues to attract attention as well. His divorce case involving estranged wife Sangeeta Sornalingam came up for hearing at the Chengalpattu Mahila Court on Monday, where the matter was adjourned until August 7. The proceedings stem from a petition reportedly filed by Sangeeta in February, in which she accused the Tamil Nadu Chief Minister of having an extramarital affair. For now, though, it is Trisha's birthday wish that has captured the spotlight. Entertainment Bureau, India Today.
1: From gripping audiences with its dark storytelling to dominating conversations across social media, Raag has quickly become one of the biggest OTT talking points of the month. Inspired by the infamous Ranga Billa case and powered by strong performances, psychological depth and word-of-mouth buzz, the series is turning a decades-old nightmare into must-watch television.
2: बच्चे कब से गायब हैं?
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0: A crime so chilling, it scarred an entire generation. A story so disturbing that even decades later, India hasn't forgotten it.
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0: And now that chilling chapter has found new life through Raag. The intense psychological crime thriller starring Ali Fazal, Sonali Bendre and Amir Bashir isn't just another cop versus criminal story. It's a haunting journey into the minds of criminals, the pain of grieving families and the scars left behind by a crime that shocked the nation. And that's exactly why everyone is talking about this gripping series.
5: Bombay? Ek aur ka katl?
2: मुश्किल से एक केस हाथ आया मेरे. आप मेरा हौसला नहीं बढ़ा सकते, कम से कम मेरा मजाक तो मत बनाइए.
0: Premiered on Prime Video on June 12, Raag has emerged as one of the most talked about OTT titles of the month. The series reportedly attracted over 22 million viewers during its opening weekend, marking it a major streaming success. But numbers tell only half the story.
2: खुला घूम रहा है वो जानवर. कब पकड़ेंगे आप इसे? तुम्हारे हथियार क्या हैं? ये तो तुम्हें खुद ही ढूंढना पड़ेगा.
0: What has truly grabbed the attention is the show's inspiration from the infamous Ranga Billa case, one of India's most horrifying criminal cases. The series revisits the fear, trauma and emotional devastation that followed the crime, reigniting conversations across social media.

0: What makes Raag stand out is its psychological depth. The series isn't simply asking who committed the crime. It asks why people commit crimes. What creates monsters? How does trauma shape lives? And can justice ever truly heal those left behind? Those questions have struck a chord with audiences looking for something more than a routine thriller.
1: क्या ये हीरो बनने का इतना शौक है ना? फिल्म लाइन में जाके ट्राई कीजिए आप.
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0: One of the biggest talking points is Ali Fazal's performance as the investigating officer. Fans and viewers across social media have praised his intense screen presence, emotional depth, and gripping portrayal of a cop chasing the truth in a deeply disturbing case. In an era dominated by flashy marketing campaigns, Raag is benefiting from something even stronger: viewer recommendations.
2: पिछले कुछ दिनों से सिर्फ लाशें गिनता चला रहा हूँ. और इनका पीछा करते करते जिस शहर में पहुंचता हूं, सोचता हूं अब न जाने किसकी जान ली होगी इन्होंने. और हमें ना कभी किसी ना किसी के लिए हीरो बनना पड़ता है. क्यों, कब, ये अपना अपना चुनाव है. आज आप किसी के लिए हीरो बने ना बने, आप वो अफसर नहीं बनना चाहेंगे जिसकी वजह से ये खूंखार अपराधी देश के निकल गए.
0: Clips, reviews, reaction videos and discussions have flooded social media platforms, with many calling it one of the most gripping Indian crime dramas in recent times. And as viewers continue to unravel its layers, one thing is certain: Raag has turned a forgotten nightmare into India's most talked about thriller. With Pranjali Sethi, Entertainment Bureau, India Today.
3: Journey to the Stars is bringing together two of Hollywood's most beloved names. Timothée Chalamet and Selena Gomez are set to headline Not Alone as the voice artists, an animated sci-fi adventure packed with mystery, charm, and unexpected twists. But as an ambitious mission takes shape, an unforeseen arrival threatens to change everything.
0: In Hollywood, reunions are always exciting. But when two of the biggest stars of their generation come together for an intergalactic adventure, fans can't help but pay attention. Timothée Chalamet is set to venture into uncharted territory as he takes on his first ever animated voice role in Not Alone, a new sci-fi comedy. And joining him on the intergalactic adventure is Selena Gomez, marking an exciting collaboration between the two stars. The project was officially unveiled at the NSC Animation Festival, where the makers confirmed that the film will arrive in theaters worldwide on April 16, 2027. Timothée will lend his voice to Joe, an introverted rocket mechanic who enjoys a quiet and uncomplicated life. Meanwhile, Selena Gomez will voice Fran, a brilliant astrobotanist working on the world's first plant-powered rocket.

Set against the backdrop of an ambitious space mission, the story follows Joe and Fran as their lives become intertwined during preparations for the launch of a revolutionary plant-powered rocket. While the pair begin to form a connection, their journey takes an unexpected turn with the arrival of three alien fugitives seeking shelter. The supporting cast also boasts an impressive lineup, including Allison Janney and Lemon Morris in key roles. With a star-studded voice cast, an unusual love story, and a group of runaway aliens at its heart, the film is shaping up to be a cosmic adventure filled with laughs, heart, and plenty of surprises.

0: Entertainment Bureau, India Today.
1: More than two decades after they first became pop culture icons, Blossom, Bubbles, and Buttercup could soon be flying back to action as a brand new Powerpuff Girls movie is now officially in the works. Take a look at this report.
2: Sugar, spice, and everything nice. These were the ingredients chosen to create the perfect little girl. But Professor Utonium accidentally added an extra ingredient to the concoction. Chemical X.
3: Sugar, spice, everything nice, and a dash of Chemical X.
2: Powerpuff Girls were born! Using their ultra superpowers, Blossom, Bubbles, and Buttercup have dedicated their lives to fighting crime and the forces of evil!
3: That's all it took to create one of the most iconic trios in animation history. Entire generation, Blossom, Bubbles, and Buttercup weren't just superheroes. They were childhood.
4: Let's get it!

0: And now, after years away from the big screen, the tiny heroes with giant powers are ready to fly back into cinemas.
1: Hey, thanks!
2: Yes, Professor, thank you!
3: This is the best gift ever, Dad.
4: Yes, it is.
0: The new Powerpuff Girls movie is now in the works, marking a return for the beloved crime-fighting trio.

The project was unveiled at the Annecy International Animation Film Festival in France, sparking excitement among the fans of the long-running animated franchise.

0: Meanwhile, the project is also yet to receive an official green light, while story details remain tightly under wraps.
1: Flash some luck! There's something happening across the bay! Hey! It's Jeff! What are you doing flying around?
2: Destroy Powerpuff!
1: Look out!

0: Based on the beloved Cartoon Network series, the Powerpuff Girls follows three kindergarten-aged superheroes created by Professor Utonium using sugar, spice, and everything nice, until an accidental dash of Chemical X gives them extraordinary powers. Together, Blossom, Bubbles, and Buttercup protect the fictional city of Townsville from villains and monsters.
1: Chemical X can really do! And you see? That's why you should stay away from strangers!
0: The animated series first premiered in 1998 and quickly became a pop culture phenomenon, running for 6 seasons before concluding in 2005.

0: And say something.
1: Its popularity later spawned the Powerpuff Girls movie in 2002, although the film failed to recreate the show's success at the box office.
2: What's your name?
3: My name is Professor. Professor Utonium. Hello.
4: Hello, Professor Utonium. It's very nice to meet you.
1: Later, the franchise returned with a reboot series in 2016, which ran for 3 seasons before ending in 2019.
2: Rainbow Sparkle Sticker, I repeat, Rainbow Sparkle Sticker.
1: It also inspired a live-action adaptation that was ultimately shelved before it could reach audiences.
0: I'll get it!
1: Now, with a new film in the works, one of animation's most iconic franchises appears ready for yet another revival. Entertainment Bureau, India Today.
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6: Very good afternoon and thank you for tuning in to India Today. I'm Suesha Sam, getting you the top headlines we are tracking for you this Saturday afternoon. U.S. Secretary of State Marco Rubio says U.S. President Donald Trump is likely to visit India early next year, underscores strong personal rapport between Trump and PM Modi, describes India-U.S. ties as fantastic. U.S. envoy Sergio Gore says India-U.S. trade deal is in its last leg of finalization and a deal would be announced soon. Also clarifies on new U.S. visa rules, says visa changes not targeted at India. Congress leader Sonia Gandhi questions government's stand on Gaza, says India prioritized closer ties with Israel over its historical position on Palestinian rights. BJP accuses Sonia Gandhi of trying to misinform people and putting vote bank ahead of foreign policy. Probe politics intensify in Ram Mandir donation theft row. 80 lakh rupees recovered from 8 arrested accused. SIT calls donation theft willful negligence. Champath Rai's family claims he is a victim of conspiracy. Opposition turns row. BJP's Lanka Kand demands a transparent probe. Stunning revelation in Pune murder case motive. Sia allegedly confessed that Ketan was killed only to delay the marriage. Cops suspect fear of social stigma as alleged motive. Prime Minister Modi embarks on 3-day visit to Seychelles. Prime Minister to attend Global Jubilee of Island Nations National Day as guest of honour and hold bilateral with President Patrick Hermini. Prime Minister to address Seychelles National Assembly and meet with members of the Indian diaspora.

0: And first up, we're getting you details. Maharashtra's TET, that is Teachers Eligibility Test Exam, has been postponed after the alleged paper leak. The Exam Council has claimed that no re-registration is required. Candidates will not be charged any fee for the rescheduled exam. Three booked in the paper leak case, where probe is underway and investigation to find out who really is responsible for the paper leak. Question paper that allegedly leaked in Thane, in Bhiwandi. Over 6.12 lakh candidates have been affected by the exam postponement. The exam that was to be held at 1,728 centres across 37 locations. The Exam Council has claimed that new exam date will be announced soon. Strict action has been promised against those who are found guilty. The official has also said that the exam reorganisation takes around 3 weeks' time, and that should be the approximation of when the aspirants can expect the exam will be held. Examination Council has also said that candidates are not at fault. The revised exam schedule that is to be released after review, and police continues investigation into the exam paper leak case. Listen in.
1: 28 June 2026 यानी कल जो TET की एग्जाम होने वाली थी वो हमने पोस्टपोन कर दी है. इस परीक्षा के लिए 1728 सेंटर्स थे. इसमें ये जो उम्मीदवार थे वो 6,125 उम्मीदवार इसमें प्रविष्ट होने वाले थे. प्रश्न पत्रिका लीक हो गई है ऐसा थाने भिवंडी में हुआ. 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
0: So that's the word coming in. Remember, the exam that was actually scheduled to happen tomorrow, that is the 28th of June, and the announcement that came in that the exam cannot happen as the paper has been leaked. The paper leaked in Thane, after which the police also conducted a raid in Bhiwandi. And there it was clear that the paper had leaked. Now, it can take about 3 weeks is what the Exam Council has claimed. That the aspirants must be prepared for. Let me take this to my colleague Ritvik Bhalikar to get further details on the paper leak, the investigation, three accused who have been nabbed already. But with regards to joining the dots, how they did it, what more do we know at this point?
2: Just after an hour or so, DCP is going to address a press conference. Police is investigating the case. Even CM Devendra Fadnavis has taken a serious cognizance of this paper leak, and the exam has been called off for now. But at the same time, we can see that opposition is now targeting Maharashtra government. Aditya Thackeray, UPT Sena leader, has already slammed government by posting on X that a NEET paper has leaked, MPSC paper has leaked, and now the TET paper has also leaked it. So he's saying that instead of splitting parties to amend the constitution, BJP should focus on stopping these repeated paper leaks. The BJP has been ruining the future of the nation, is what Aditya Thackeray is saying. So already we can see that politics has also intensified over these leaks in Maharashtra.
0: But do tell us, Ritvik, what the aspirants are really saying at this point, given the fact that we've seen the impact of what happened when the NEET paper had leaked, then the re-exam happened, then there were controversies that happened there too. Now, the Exam Council, of course, saying that it can take about 3 weeks to prepare for the re-exam. What are you picking up from the aspirants?
2: See, the aspirants are, again, very clueless, again, very disappointed. And they don't know that whether all the preparation that has gone into for this examination, the years of preparations and hard work, is it going to pay off? Because just like NEET exam, now even their future looks bleak, and they are wondering whether government has taken a decision to cancel the exam. But what will be the other dates? When will it be postponed? There's no clarity yet. Investigation is on. Paper leaks have been not tackled in a way it should have been. and the future of all the aspirants looks very bleak right now.
0: While the exam council is saying, Ritvik, that the aspirants may not re-register, the candidates can just use what they had. They do not need to pay a fee again. But, you know, it is the mindset that takes a hit because they were prepared to give the exam tomorrow. They did not reach for the exam, did not happen like how it had happened during the NEET paper leak. But do tell us how the raid in Bhiwandi happened, how the police got that tip-off, and then the exam council that was also called to verify that this was the paper that was to come tomorrow. All right, not too sure if Ritvik Bhalekar is still connected with us. We are also trying to get further details from the exam council on the paper leak and what the next plans are. Meanwhile, we cut across to breaking news coming in. And well, UBT Sena Yuva Chief Aditya Thackeray has spoken on the TET leak, where Aditya Thackeray has said that NEET, MPSC and now TET paper leak. He said that BJP must focus on leaks than focusing on party split. Aditya Thackeray has said that can the youth ever dream about their future? He's also gone on to say that the NEET paper has leaked, MPSC's papers have leaked in the past few years, and now the TET paper has also leaked. Instead of splitting parties to amend the constitution, BJP should focus on stopping these repeated paper leaks. BJP has been ruining the future of the nation. In the last decade, such incidents have been happening repeatedly in Maharashtra, tarnishing our state's reputation. Do the youth have to just keep protesting every year? When will the youth of our country get to dream about their future? Listen in to that statement. And before we play that out for you, the attacks that have begun full swing in Maharashtra, UBT, that is now going on, and Aditya Thackeray being the youth face of the UBT Sena has launched a full frontal attack against the BJP to say that this is happening in their reign, first NEET, then MPSC and now the TET. We'll also try and play out that statement at some point. For the moment, we should focus. And we cut across to more breaking news coming in. Preamble removal from Class 9 textbook row, where NCERT has rejected claims of preamble removal. NCERT has claimed that preamble being dropped are reports that are misleading, also saying that preamble continues to be in the new NCERT textbook, saying that preamble in the opening pages of all new textbooks. And NCERT has also claimed that constitutional values of revised curriculum that have certainly been implemented and put topics redistributed across grades is what the NCERT has claimed. In fact, sources also telling India Today that preamble will be covered in detail in class 10. So they basically divided that chapter over grades. NCERT claiming that secularism, justice, liberty has been taught from class 6 to 8, and now they will put out a detailed chapter in class 10, new curriculum that will spread constitutional topics across multiple grades. NCERT has clarified that there is no removal of constitutional content from the syllabus. Let me take this to my colleague Anmol Bali for further details on the claims that are now being made by the NCERT to rubbish those claims and those reports that are saying that the preamble chapter has been removed. What is the NCERT saying?
3: Sure, clearly, NCERT sources has today clarified that they haven't removed the preamble section from the opening pages of new class 9th NCERT social book, and they have also said that preamble is clearly visible on the all 6th to class 10th books of the social science published by the National Council of Education Research and Training. And they have also clearly mentioned that in class 10th, they will be discussing more about the preamble, and this is not the very first time we are seeing that NCERT has been in the controversy. Last week also, in this week also, we have seen that they have added chapter about the emergency in the class 9th book, and after that we have seen the opposition parties like Congress have accused NCERT and BJP of rewriting the history. But on the other hand, education Dharmendra Pradhan has backed the NCERT for adding emergency into class 9th social studies book, and even they have added SIR and the role of election commission in the book. And on that issue also we have seen that opposition parties have targeted the NCERT, but now the NCERT has came out, they have clarified about the class 9th preamble issue, and they have clearly said they haven't removed preamble from the opening pages of class 9th NCERT book.
0: Alright Anmol, for the moment many thanks for getting us those details. Sonia Gandhi has launched a big attack on Modi government's foreign policy vis-a-vis the Israel conflict. In a scathing op-ed piece for a national daily, the Congress MP has questioned the government's silence on Gaza and claimed that India is prioritizing closer ties with Israel over its historical position on Palestinian rights. Sonia Gandhi further sought to paint the government as pro-Israel and argued that India was slipping into Tel Aviv's orbit. Meanwhile, BJP has rebutted Sonia and accused the former Congress chief of playing vote bank politics over Gaza. The Israel conflict has remained a polarizing issue in Indian politics, and the Congress has time and again raised its voice for the Palestinian cause.
4: The problem is that Congress always puts vote bank on Videsh Niti, and therefore they, in the name of vote bank politics, never developed any relations with Israel. And they are the same ones who keep speaking up and even eulogizing, platforming and sympathizing with the cause of Hamas. But not once have they spoken categorically on the terror attacks that have been done on Israel. Sonia Gandhi speaks up for the Muslims in Gaza. They tweet about Rafah, but they are silent on Hindus in Dhaka. And this shows that for them, even Videsh Niti is calculated on the table, on the calculus of vote bank.
5: ये सवाल आज से नहीं उठाए जा रहे हैं. सोनिया जी ने पहले भी उठाए, कांग्रेस पार्टी ने लगातार सवाल उठाए, हमला बोला प्रधानमंत्री पर कि आप कैसे एक गैर कानूनी युद्ध में जाकर इसराइल के साथ खड़े हो गए. यूएन 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

And well, more skeletons that are tumbling out of the closet. 20 lakh rupees that has been recovered from Tinu Yadav's hostel room. Police has recovered cash during the hostel search. Tinu Yadav was taken to the hostel after his arrest. The search that led to 20 lakh rupees recovery. Cops also have claimed that 23 lakh rupees have been recovered from Tinu and his nephew as well. Cash recovery from two hostel rooms that has been made in Ayodhya. The cash that was seized during post-arrest search.

0: police escorted the accused to his hostel. Recoveries that continue even after the arrest of the accused. Remember, on the whole, about 80 lakh rupees that has been recovered after 8 arrests have been made. But Tinnu Yadav, where the FIR has also been launched, and after he was arrested, he was taken to his hostel room where the police conducted a search, and after that search, they recovered 20 lakh rupees. Not just that, cops have also claimed that 23 lakh rupees were recovered collectively from Tinnu and his nephew. Let's take a look at this ground report.
1: मैं इस समय पर रामशंकर यादव टिन्नू यादव के उस हॉस्टल पर मौजूद हूँ. ये पहले आप ये हॉस्टल देखिए, और इस हॉस्टल में स्टूडेंट्स रहते हैं. ये विश्व हिंदू परिषद, ये नेम प्लेट लगी है श्री रामशंकर यादव, 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
0: And remember, these searches that very much continue. So far as we understand, that 8 arrests have been made, and the police that is further joining the dots. CCTV footage that is being looked into. And after the exit of Champat Rai, these 8 accused who are now being questioned, but Tinnu Yadav, where the police, after arresting him, also took him to his hostel room, and collectively from Tinnu Yadav and his nephew, where the raids were conducted, 23 lakh rupees that have been recovered. So all in all, over 80 lakh rupees that had been stolen from the donations by devotees to the Ram temple. And there you see, as investigations continue, this has become the biggest matter, as the police is now further joining the dots. The Yogi government that has assured that the perpetrators will not be spared. But we're also trying to get in touch with my colleague Simar, who's been tracking all the developments on the ground, to take us through further details of how the investigation is now tightening against all the accused. Champat Rai, remember, has quit. And the very fact that even though his family claims that he did not have a direct hand, but he was the ultimate boss in all of this happening, while his close aides were stealing not just cash, but even jewelry that had been donated by the devotees. The probe and the politics that have both intensified in the Ram Mandir donation theft controversy. A total of 80 lakh rupees that has been recovered from the 8 accused who are in judicial custody till Monday. The SIT has flagged several serious irregularities, calling the donation theft willful negligence. Ram Mandir Trust General Secretary Champat Rai has resigned from his position. He's taken moral responsibility in the donations theft case. Even as the investigation gathers pace, the political battle has become fiercer. The opposition has stepped up its attack on the BJP. Congress has demanded the dissolution of Ram Mandir Trust and sought a Supreme Court monitored probe. Meanwhile, the party has also demanded the arrest of all office bearers under whose watch the theft had taken place.
2: इस वक्त मैं मौजूद हूँ अनुकल्प मिश्रा के घर पे. वही अनुकल्प मिश्रा जिनको अयोध्या पुलिस ने गिरफ्तार किया है. ये आरोप लगे हैं कि राम जन्मभूमि चढ़ावा चोरी में उनका एक सक्रिय रोल था, और नोटों की जो 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
1: तो आपको क्या लगता है कि
2: cutting across to my colleague Simar, who's been trying to track the families of the accused to get a word from them on whether they knew what they knew. Simar, I also want to find out more details with regards to Tinnu Yadav, who was taken to the hostel room just a short while ago. We also told our viewers how on the whole 23 lakh rupees were recovered from his hostel room and also his nephew, and these raids that are happening after the arrest.
3: Well, yes, soon after arresting Tinnu Yadav and other seven accused, the police, in fact, started the investigation and the process of the recovery. We have seen in the court, the Ayodhya police are, in fact, stated that they have recovered 80 lakh rupees from all of the eight accused. And from that amount, 23 lakhs came from Tinnu Yadav and his nephew. Now, what we are learning from our sources is that from that 23 lakh rupees amount, 20 lakh rupees was recovered from Rinku Yadav. That too from the premises of his hostel. Now, Aaj Tak team has also mentioned in the case diary, which was presented in front of the court. Now, the point is that, a driver, a close associate of Champat Rai, of course, how come amount more than 20 lakh rupees was recovered from him when his salary was not more than 12 to 15,000 rupees? Now, this speaks volume about the influence, about the role of Rinku Yadav in this very particular donation theft. This is the the process as of now. This is the status as of now. The police clearly says that this is just the start of the investigation. Within the span of one day, they recovered more than 20 lakh rupees from him. Now, during the course of investigation, when the police will in fact take the police custody, apply for police custody on Monday, the investigation will in fact follow. It is a great possibility that some more amount, could have been recovered or will be recovered in this very particular matter. So the amount which is close to around 80 lakh rupees from all these accused, will in fact is expected to go further. So that is the details as of now, what we are sharing after having a word with our sources. And this is in fact a big point, that how come these people with the low profile jobs, with the minimum salary, can in fact afford big houses and huge amount of cash that has been recovered from them. So this is the big question that has been raised and clearly establishes that a big network was being operated and the donation theft was in fact happening.
2: Simar, that was exactly my next question. Is there an estimation of the amount of money that has been stolen, given how the authorities have checked all the CCTV and some records, some registers that may have been maintained on the sort of money that had come in through donations? Yeah. All right. Not too sure if Simar is still connected with us. We'll try and get to the bottom of this as we continue to keep a close eye on this story. With that, it's a wrap on this edition of the news. News and programming continues on the other side. Stay tuned to India Today.
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0: Greetings, salutations, and welcome to a brand new episode of the Tech Today Show. And this episode is for all of my gamer buddies. Since you've been playing games for such a long time, I'm sure you've been asking yourself this question. Why are all of these high-definition games made outside of India when we have all the talent right here? Why are these games not made in India? And to find answers to these questions, we actually went to Bangalore to a gaming studio that is making all of these AAA games. What goes behind making the game and what are all of the things that you should be aware about when it comes to making high-definition games? That is our big tech story. Plus, we have foldable smartphones for everyone. If you're looking to buy one in India, these five options are something that you should definitely consider across different price ranges and especially for the ones who are looking for a multitasking device. We'll give you all the options right here on the show. And to conclude it all, we have some new iOS 27 features that you should know about. So if you have an iPhone, how will your experience change? Everything in this episode of the Tech Today Show. I'm Cyrus and let's kick things off with the top tech headlines of the week. OpenAI has revealed its first custom-built AI chip called Jalapeno, developed with Broadcom. Unlike general-purpose chips, Jalapeno is designed specifically to run AI models like ChatGPT more efficiently. OpenAI says the chip delivers significantly better performance per watt and could help reduce computing costs while speeding up responses. The move also reduces OpenAI's dependence on NVIDIA, giving it more control over the infrastructure powering its AI services. India's central bank is tightening the rules around AI in banking. The RBI has proposed that banks using artificial intelligence must include a kill switch that allows humans to immediately stop or override AI systems if something goes wrong. The regulator also wants all major AI-driven decisions to remain under human supervision. The goal is simple. Use AI to improve banking, but not let algorithms operate without accountability. AI company Anthropic has accused Chinese tech giant...
1: And we've cut across to these latest pictures. The Indian diaspora extremely excited to welcome Prime Minister Narendra Modi in Seychelles. There you see those pictures, Prime Minister Narendra Modi. Chants that can be heard, where many of them also called him India's Dhurandhar. Waiting to catch a glimpse of Prime Minister Narendra Modi to shake hands with him, the Indian diaspora in Seychelles that has expressed excitement on Prime Minister Narendra Modi's visit. As many of them also said that they have been eagerly waiting to welcome Prime Minister Narendra Modi, some of them who even described him as India's Dhurandhar. The Indian community that shared their enthusiasm for Prime Minister Narendra Modi's visit, many of them who shared their stories of how they moved to Seychelles, but they were extremely excited to welcome Prime Minister Narendra Modi, a dance that was also performed at the airport. The Indian diaspora are saying that they are happy to welcome Prime Minister Narendra Modi since he last visited Seychelles 11 years ago and that they get the opportunity to meet him. Prime Minister Narendra Modi in Seychelles on a three-day visit, as he will also be meeting the world's oldest living animal as part of this visit. The visit that is expected to consolidate cooperation between India and Seychelles in area of maritime security, blue economy, climate resilience and capacity building. Guard of Honour extended to Prime Minister Narendra Modi, where he is also set to meet Jonathan, the world's oldest living animal. In fact, his visit to Seychelles, that will also include visiting the National Botanical Garden, the visit that will happen when the commemorations taking place on the occasion of the 50th year of the establishment of diplomatic relations between India and Seychelles. Prime Minister Narendra Modi, who's been invited as the guest of honour to Seychelles for their National Day celebration. And Prime Minister Narendra Modi, as part of this visit, will also hold talks with Seychelles leadership. Prime Minister Narendra Modi visiting Seychelles on the eve of their Golden Jubilee celebrations of diplomatic relations between India and Seychelles. In fact, on your screens right now are pictures of the dance that was organized by the Indian diaspora in Seychelles as soon as Prime Minister Narendra Modi reached, as they excitedly welcomed him. Let me take this to my colleague Pranay Upadhyay, joining us on the phone line. Pranay, details of Prime Minister Narendra Modi's three-day visit to Seychelles, what all is lined up and the significance of this visit.
2: Prime Minister Narendra Modi is visiting Seychelles for 3 days, and this is a very significant visit of Prime Minister Modi because this is a year of 50 years of diplomatic ties between India and Seychelles. Besides that, Prime Minister Narendra Modi is in Seychelles for the celebration of the Golden Jubilee of national for the independence of Seychelles. And in fact, both the countries share a very historic relationship. In fact, since 1770, when the inhabitation of the settlement started in Seychelles, Indians were visiting, Indians are there. And in fact, out of 1,20,000 population of Seychelles, there are over 6,000 Indians or people of Indian origin are there. Around 9,000 Indians are also working in Seychelles. So a significant Indian diaspora is there. And in fact, India and Seychelles share a strategic partnership. In fact, India has emerged as a very reliable partner for Seychelles in Western Indian Ocean region. Seychelles is also an important partner for Prime Minister Narendra Modi's Mahasagar vision as well. During this visit, Prime Minister Narendra Modi is also, scheduled to address the National Parliament of Seychelles. And both countries are likely to take forward their strategic partnership in terms of the line of credit offered by India, $179 million. And in fact, in continuation of that economic support to Seychelles, many groundbreaking ceremonies, many projects will be launched. And in fact, Dr. Patrick Harmaini, President of Seychelles, and Prime Minister Narendra Modi will jointly be inaugurating certain projects there, including the social housing project, e-mobility project, and various other projects in Seychelles. And in fact, just a while ago, I interviewed the Foreign Minister of Seychelles, who very fondly mentioned the fact that India has always stood by people of Seychelles, be it the COVID-19 pandemic or the coastal security of Seychelles, because Seychelles is situated in Western Indian Ocean at a very important and a very strategic sea lane of communication. And in fact, in the recent geopolitical turbulent phases, India has emerged as a very strong partner of Seychelles in terms of the defense cooperation. India has established the coastal radar system in Seychelles. And in fact, besides this cultural and people-to-people ties, the blue economy has also emerged as a very important area of cooperation between India and Seychelles. But a very important thing I should mention that, Prime Minister Modi's first engagement in Seychelles, in Victoria, the capital city of Seychelles, would be Suresha. His meeting with Jonathan Tortoise, the oldest living animal on the planet.
1: Oh, yes, absolutely. And that is the much talked about visit that Prime Minister will have as part of this 3-day the time that he will spend in Seychelles. But even then, Pranay, many perceive Seychelles as a small nation, but less is spoken about why this is strategically important to India, given the fact that the island nation consists of about 115 islands that spread across the Western Indian Ocean region. And this is not a single compact landmass. It is islands that are dispersed over a vast maritime space. And hence, India's ties with Seychelles become extremely important from the point of view of the Indian Ocean strategy.
2: Absolutely. Seychelles is an important member of the IORA, Indian Ocean Rim Association. Besides that, as you mentioned, that Seychelles is an island nation. It's an archipelago of 115 islands, out of which around 35 to 40 islands are inhabited. But it is situated at a very important and strategic crossroad of sea lane of communication near the Madagascar and, close to African continent. And, in fact, it has emerged as a key strategic hub of transportation and the maritime security to the Indian Ocean region. And in fact, as I mentioned, that to strengthen the coastal surveillance system to securing the coastline of Seychelles and establishment or installation of coastal radar system in Seychelles, India has emerged as a key defense partner. In fact, recently INS Tarkash, Indian naval ship, visited Seychelles, and in fact, the Indian naval contingent is participating in the Golden Jubilee celebrations of Seychelles. In fact, Prime Minister Narendra Modi will be the guest of honor in this Golden Jubilee celebration. And in fact, arrangements are being done in Seychelles to celebrate the Golden Jubilee and as well as to welcome Prime Minister Narendra Modi. You can see how warmly, how fondly the people of Seychelles are welcoming Prime Minister Modi. As we were talking to some of the people, representatives of the Indian diaspora in Seychelles, they are very excited to welcome Prime Minister Modi. And in fact, this is his second visit to Seychelles. Last visited Seychelles in 2015, and after that, this visit is taking place at a very important and a very historic time, because as I mentioned, that not only that Seychelles is celebrating the Golden Jubilee of their independence, but also both countries are marking the 50 years of their diplomatic ties.
1: Oh, yes. And like you mentioned, Pranay, the excitement among the Indian diaspora, as much as the pictures do the talking for themselves, but the Indian diaspora saying that it is Prime Minister Narendra Modi's visit after 11 years. And while we heard those chants loud and clear, Prime Minister Narendra Modi's name resounding as many of them also came to the airport to welcome him, but they called him India's Dhurandhar, speaks of Prime Minister Modi's popularity.
2: Absolutely, yeah. And in fact, large posters are erected in Seychelles to welcome Prime Minister Narendra Modi, and to be the guest of honor for Seychelles in the Golden Jubilee celebration. And in fact, as I mentioned, that India and Seychelles share historic linkages, in their independence also. India was among the first countries to recognize Seychelles post-independence, and in fact stood behind and stood with Seychelles in all the times. Recently, even as I mentioned, that when I interviewed the Foreign Minister of Seychelles, he mentioned that India has emerged as a very important and a very key strategic partner of Seychelles. In terms of that, India never imposed its will. Rather, India only helped to build the capacity of Seychelles as per the wish and will of the people of Seychelles. And in fact, that's why the people of Seychelles value partnership with India.
1: Oh, yes, absolutely. Pranay, I request you to stay on with us. Let's take a closer look at these pictures. The Indian diaspora are extremely excited to welcome Prime Minister Narendra Modi, after which I come back to you. And Pranay, even as we stay with those pictures, important to talk about Prime Minister Narendra Modi, who will be discussing with the Seychelles leadership not just on maritime security and Mahasagar, but also trade, digital infrastructure, and most importantly, climate cooperation. Pranay. All right, not too sure if Pranay is still connected with us. We'll try and reconnect that line. But we are getting you these latest pictures from Seychelles. Prime Minister Narendra Modi on three-day visit to Seychelles. Remember, he's there after 11 years. Last, he had visited in 2015. But extremely important, as this is a visit that is also being eyed from a strategic point of view. It marks 50 years of diplomatic ties and highlights the growing importance of the relationship between India and Seychelles. Prime Minister Modi is on this three-day visit that is aimed at strengthening bilateral relations and marking a key national celebration. The visit that comes at the invitation of Seychelles President Dr. Patrick Hermini, and it will include participation in the country's Golden Jubilee National Day celebrations. India Today spoke to Seychelles Foreign Minister earlier. Listen in to what he said.
0: So So we have been given to understand that Dr. Hamaini and Prime Minister Modi are likely to co-inaugurate the groundbreaking of certain projects in terms of e-mobility, maritime security, housing projects, social housing projects as well. What else you can tell us about these projects and how is this going to strengthen our bilateral ties?
3: There will be a number of projects that will be inaugurated, as you have rightly said. And we will see the ties further strengthened by this, because there will be the projects, basically the projects that have been agreed upon are indeed projects which will be transformative for the country. So when we talk about social housing, 1,500 housing units, that is quite significant in a population of 100,000 or so inhabitants of Seychelles. That will go a long distance towards resolving the housing needs of our population.
0: Let's talk about Jonathan as well, because upon arrival, Prime Minister Modi's first engagement is not meeting with any minister or any leader, but rather he will be meeting Jonathan first, the oldest living animal on the planet. So how do you see this meeting as, how this engagement is?
3: The special love, I would say, that the Prime Minister has for nature. And for the preservation and the protection of animal life, the tortoise is also a symbol of friendship and of longevity. So for me, this symbolizes all these things that I've spoken about.
1: And well, in a distinctive first engagement, Prime Minister Narendra Modi is scheduled to meet Jonathan, the world's oldest living land animal, who is approximately 194 years old. Aldabra giant tortoise, Seychelles' giant tortoise subspecies, where Jonathan resides in the National Botanical Garden in Jamestown, the capital area. Though his exact age still remains unconfirmed, he holds the Guinness World Record as the oldest living land animal, far exceeding the species' average lifespan of around 150 years. And he may not be the teenage mutant ninja turtle of the cosmic universe adored worldwide. His teenage is gone since ages. Meet Jonathan, a giant tortoise who is believed to be 194 years old. Born around 1832, Jonathan isn't just one of the world's oldest living land animals. He is a living history book. When Jonathan was born, the British Empire was at its peak. Since then, he has lived through 39 American presidents, witnessed two world wars, and seen humanity transform from the age of horse-drawn carriages to the era of artificial intelligence. Think about this. Jonathan was already alive for decades before the telephone was invented in 1876, before the light bulb lit up homes in 1879. Before the first automobile hit the roads in 1886, and before the Wright brothers took their first flight in 1903. For nearly two centuries, while empires rose and fell and the world changed beyond recognition, Jonathan just kept doing what giant tortoises do best, taking life one slow step at a time into eternity. And well, reports of another vessel that has been targeted at Hormuz. Now, according to reports, projectile that was hit at a vessel at the Strait of Hormuz. Reports suggesting that the vessel sustained significant damage, but the crew thankfully is safe. UK MTO says that it has received a report of an incident that happened within the Strait of Hormuz. UK MTO says that the master of tanker was reportedly being struck by an unidentified projectile. UK MTO saying that the vessel sustained significant damage to the bridge as well, but all the crew members are safe. UK MTO has said that there is no environmental damage that has been reported at present. While commercial shipping is on now in the Strait of Hormuz, and worldwide would like to believe that the West Asia conflict has settled and there would be no hit as far as these vessels are concerned. This is the latest that has come in as per reports, a vessel that sustained significant damage. The crew is safe on UK MTO. Meanwhile, Europe is in the grip of an unprecedented heat wave, from record-breaking temperatures in Paris to melting roads in Germany, buckled rail tracks in Sweden and red alerts across Italy. The continent is battling one of its most severe spells of extreme heat. Scientists warn climate change is making such events more frequent and more intense. Here's that report.
4: Europe is baking under what scientists are calling its most intense heat wave on record. From France to Italy, Germany to Britain, the continent is battling scorching temperatures, melting infrastructure and mounting health concerns. Paris has already crossed 40 degrees Celsius, its hottest June ever on record. The authorities have even imposed a ban on drinking in public places. Authorities have cancelled major public events, shortened hours at iconic landmarks and issued severe heat alerts.
5: It's because it's hot, because we're at 38 degrees Celsius today again. And last night it was hard to fall asleep without electric fan. Small Parisian apartments are a bit stuffy, so this allows us to improve the situation.
4: In Italy, cities including Rome and Milan are under the highest red alert, with temperatures expected to climb to 40 degrees this weekend. In Britain, hundreds of schools have shut early after recording the hottest June day in decades. Scientists say climate change has made such extreme heat waves far more likely. Across Europe, people are seeking shelter wherever they can. Children are cooling off under water sprays. Even pets are being given ice cream and makeshift pools to survive the relentless heat. With temperatures still rising and more records expected to fall over the weekend, Europe's deadly heat wave is becoming yet another stark reminder of the growing impact of a warming planet. Bureau Report, India Today.
1: And with that, it's a wrap on this edition of the news. 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
1: Hi, good afternoon once again, and thank you for staying tuned to India Today. I'm Suesha Sam, getting you the top headlines we're tracking for you at 4 p.m. this afternoon. U.S. Secretary of State Marco Rubio says U.S. President Donald Trump is likely to visit India early next year, underscores strong personal rapport between Trump and Prime Minister Modi, describes India-U.S. ties as fantastic. Modi arrives in Seychelles for a three-day visit. He was given a ceremonial welcome at the airport. All eyes on Prime Minister Modi's meeting with world's oldest animal, Jonathan. Another day, another exam scrapped. Maharashtra teacher eligibility test postponed a day before the exam due to possible paper leak. Opposition lashes out at the BJP, says they are ruining the future of the youth. Another jolt for MK Stalin after almost a decade. Vyko's MDMK quits. Secular Progressive Alliance, led by the DMK, says they let go of ideology and principles while trying to form post-poll alliance with the AIADMK. Congress leader Sonia Gandhi questions government's stand on Gaza, says India prioritized closer ties with Israel over its historical position on Palestinian rights. BJP accuses Sonia Gandhi of trying to misinform people and putting vote bank ahead of foreign policy. Politics intensify in Ram Mandir donation theft row. 80 lakh rupees recovered from 8 arrested accused. SIT calls donation theft willful negligence. Champat Rai's family claims he is victim of a conspiracy. Opposition turns Rao. BJP's Lanka Kand demands a transparent probe. Stunning revelation in Pune murder case motive. Sia allegedly confessed that Ketan was killed only to delay the marriage. Cops suspect fear of social stigma as alleged motive.

0: first up, we get you details. Trump is all set to visit India. U.S. Secretary of State Marco Rubio has announced that President Donald Trump will visit India early next year, underscoring the strong personal rapport between Trump and Prime Minister Narendra Modi and describing India-U.S. ties as fantastic. Rubio also said that he expects to travel to India before the end of the year to finalize preparations for the presidential visit. Praising the relationship between the two leaders, U.S. Secretary of State said, "The relationship between the President and the Prime Minister of India is great." U.S. Secretary of State also said that India-U.S. trade deal is in its final stages. Meanwhile, we cut across to these latest pictures. Prime Minister Narendra Modi in Seychelles and the much-awaited visit. Yes, Prime Minister Modi is meeting with the oldest animal. Jonathan, 194 years of age. Prime Minister Narendra Modi is meeting Jonathan. And he is at the National Botanicals Garden, where he is also planting a tree here. Prime Minister Narendra Modi being briefed on the details of the National Botanical Gardens in Seychelles. And here he is meeting Jonathan, who is estimatedly 194 years old. Seychelles' giant tortoise, who was born in 1832, the Guinness Book of World Records has recognized Jonathan as the world's oldest living land animal. Prime Minister Narendra Modi, who is there meeting Jonathan, who has witnessed several historical events in his life. And despite his very old age, Jonathan is in great health condition thanks to the efforts of vets who have helped maintain his good health.
1: Botanical garden.
0: Prime Minister Narendra Modi at the National Botanical Gardens as part of this visit. Prime Minister, who's there on the eve of the Golden Jubilee celebrations of diplomatic relations between India and Seychelles, to attend the Seychelles National Day celebrations, where he's expected to also engage in several talks on cooperation, also on strategic, economic and developmental areas. But here, the focus is on Prime Minister visiting the National Botanical Gardens in Seychelles. In fact, as part of this visit, where he is the guest of honour to Seychelles National Day celebrations. But right now, he is meeting with Jonathan, who is Seychelles' giant tortoise, who is approximately 194 years old. Let me take this to my colleague Pranay Upadhyay, who's with me on the phone line. Pranay, while all angles of this visit make headlines. The key focus right now is on Prime Minister Narendra Modi at the National Botanical Garden, meeting Jonathan, also planting a tree.
2: Absolutely, Suresha. And in fact, this meeting has its own significance. Not only the fact that Jonathan, the Aldabra species of Seychelles tortoise, is the longest, or the oldest serving, oldest living animal on land on the planet. But also, this also symbolizes the ecological balance about the preservation of flora and fauna. And also, in terms of the, climate preservation, India and Seychelles share this common concern of preserving our climate concerns and also, making our effort to preserve our ecology. And in fact, Prime Minister's engagement also signifies that, he has a special, we have seen Prime Minister Modi visiting the tiger reserves or the other places where the flora and fauna is preserved. So definitely it symbolizes India's commitment. It also symbolizes Prime Minister Modi's commitment for the cause of the preservation of plant life and animal life. And also this also symbolizes that tortoise is also a symbol of friendship, longevity, and in all these terms, this visit and this interaction of Prime Minister Modi to the National Botanical Garden of Seychelles has its own significance.
0: Oh yes, absolutely. And we stay with these pictures, like you rightly said, Pranay, that apart from the focus, of course, being on the visit, that is strategic talks that are to happen between Prime Minister Narendra Modi and the Seychelles leadership. But the excitement among the Indian diaspora to welcome Prime Minister Modi and, of course, Prime Minister meeting Jonathan at the National Botanical Gardens, where he's also being briefed by the vets, by the staffers there on the significance of this national park and how Prime Minister also planted a tree there, a plant, I beg your pardon.
2: Yes, Susha. In every term, as I mentioned, that the National Botanical Garden is also a very important and a significant place because Seychelles is an island. It's an archipelago island nation where the climate preservation or the ecological concerns play an important role, and therefore it has its own significance that after landing in Victoria, Prime Minister Narendra Modi chose National Botanical Garden of Seychelles as his first destination. His meeting, with Jonathan and also planting of the tree. In Indian culture, planting of a sapling of a tree also has its own significance. And Prime Minister Modi, who initiated a campaign, Ek Ped Maa Ke Naam, that is also has its own significance in terms of preserving the climate. And also planting trees, and we see the planting of tree in terms of life, in terms of bringing longevity of any effort, and that's why Prime Minister's this engagement, this first engagement, not only signifies the age old or the historic connect with Seychelles, but also we see our shared future. We see strength of our partnership. In terms of taking the people of Seychelles together, and in fact, in terms of Prime Minister's engagement in the National Botanical Garden, be it his meeting with Jonathan, 194-year-old, and that is also an estimated age of Jonathan because he was last pictured. This daughter was last pictured in 1870, and from there, from that first picture. It's estimated that the age is about 194-year-old, but this is an estimated age. It could be older than that.
0: Right.
2: So in every term, it's also a symbol of longevity, friendship, and also a symbol of our shared concern on this planet Earth to preserve the flora and fauna.
0: And the reason he participated in the ceremony of planting that tree to signify the importance of environmental conservation and sustainable development. But also, Pranay, for the benefit of our viewers, what's lined up as part of the remaining itinerary, especially in terms of strategic talks to happen when it comes to cooperation on economy, developmental areas, maritime security? What more can you tell us?
2: Bishop, as I mentioned earlier as well, that Prime Minister Narendra Modi is visiting Seychelles on the to participate in the Golden Jubilee celebrations of Seychelles. And in fact, today, Dr. Patrick Hamani, President of Seychelles, will be hosting a banquet for Prime Minister Narendra Modi. Tomorrow, Prime Minister Modi will be the guest of honor in the Golden Jubilee celebrations in the evening. But before that, he will be addressing the Parliament of Seychelles. And in fact, there are indications that he may be conferred with the civilian award in Seychelles. And besides that, Prime Minister Modi will be witnessing a firework there for the celebration of the Golden Jubilee, and he will also be holding delegation level talks with his counterpart there. And in fact, it is in all likelihood both President Patrick Amain and Prime Minister Narendra Modi will be jointly inaugurating and will be presiding the groundbreaking ceremony of this project, which are initiated as part of India's line of credit. And in fact, both leaders are likely to take forward the conversation of their shared vision, which was signed in February 2026 when Seychelles President Patrick Amain visited India. And in fact, in terms of the blue economy, in terms of taking forward the defense cooperation, the capacity building of Seychelles, and in fact, in terms of taking forward the trade relationship, because currently the bilateral trade between India and Seychelles is around $72.9 million, and in fact there are areas in like fishing and blue economy where Seychelles can also cooperate, and in fact both countries are also working to conclude a CEPA, comprehensive economic partnership agreement, so that our bilateral trade can be increased, and there could be a more two-way trade and transaction between both the countries. And in fact, India's UPI is likely to be implemented in Seychelles. This is also an issue which is under conversation. And in fact, during Prime Minister Modi's visit, in all likelihood, these projects are likely to find some pace.
0: Oh yes, absolutely. And this is a critical time, Pranay, because Seychelles is also at the crossroads of some of the world's busiest sea routes. and happens to be not a single compact landmass, but an island nation that consists of 115 islands spread across the Western Indian Ocean region. So strategically extremely important for India when it comes to security at the Indian Ocean. And Prime Minister Narendra Modi to discuss these key issues with the leadership of Seychelles. Pranay, they're getting us all the latest details. As Prime Minister Narendra Modi landed in Seychelles, then, of course, he received a rousing welcome by the leadership in Seychelles, followed by the Indian diaspora, a dance at the airport in honour of Prime Minister Narendra Modi, after which he also shook hands with many of the excited Indian diaspora who welcomed Prime Minister Narendra Modi, saying that he is here in Seychelles after 11 long years. And of course, those pictures that came in from the National Botanical Garden in Seychelles, where Prime Minister Narendra Modi met the oldest living land animal, Jonathan, who is approximately 194 years old. Moving on, as the opposition goes all guns blazing against the BJP over the Maharashtra TET paper leak, Sena UBT MLA Aditya Thackeray has said that the NEET paper has leaked. MPSC's papers have leaked in the past few years, and now the TET paper has also leaked. Instead of splitting parties to amend the constitution, the BJP should focus on stopping these repeated paper leaks. The BJP has been ruining the future of the nation, is what Aditya Thackeray has said. He's also said that in the last decade, such incidents have been happening repeatedly in Maharashtra, tarnishing our state's reputation. Do the youth have to just keep protesting every year? When will the youth of our country get to dream about their future, is the question Aditya Thackeray has asked. At a time when the UBT faction is on the verge of split, Aditya Thackeray in a direct attack against the BJP. Let me take this to my colleague Dipesh Tripathi, joining us on the broadcast. Dipesh, while the exam council has spoken about the re-exam, saying that they will ensure that it is a smooth process for the candidates and can happen approximately 3 weeks later. But politics that is speaking over the Maharashtra TET paper leak, where Aditya Thackeray is going all guns blazing against the BJP.
1: Yes, Suresha, definitely after the NEET exam, this is the biggest leak. And in NEET exam, we have seen that most of the accused was arrested from the Maharashtra. Mastermind was from the Maharashtra. And your NEET exam, TET exam, which was going to be happen for the Maharashtra state tomorrow, that paper also leaked just a day before the exam. So definitely there is a big loop in the education system of the Maharashtra where such leaks are taking place regularly, continuously. And now the opposition is on the edge, and now they're taking on to the government. Congress has slammed the government. Shiv Sena UBT now slammed the government. They said that Congress specifically said that this government is a paper leak government, whereas Shiv Sena UBT has raised a certain questions on the education system of the Maharashtra, and they have asked a very harsh questions where they asked that where this government is taking the youth of the Maharashtra, education system of the Maharashtra. Suresha.
0: Oh, yes, absolutely. And those are the sort of attacks coming in from Aditya Thackeray. But with regards to the paper leak, the raids that happened in Bhiwandi, and then soon the announcement that came in of how there will be a re-exam, how the candidates looking at these developments, and the measures that will be taken by the exam council to ensure that it is a robust process that they put in place. Dipesh.
1: Suresha, can you please repeat the question?
0: Dipesh, do give us details of the investigation on the paper leak, the raids that happened in Bhiwandi, and even three accused who have been taken into custody, they are being questioned. But how exactly does the investigation move forward?
1: Suresh, is definitely after they got a tip off that TET paper, some people have the TET paper which is going to come tomorrow. Then police raided the place and they caught three persons with that paper. When they contacted education department came and they matched the questions. The questions were similar which was going to come tomorrow. So after this, then police lodged an FIR and arrested these three people. But the first information

0: வகையில் எங்களுடைய நடவடிக்கைகள்.
1: And Vijay is clearly riding the wave across the state of Tamil Nadu, where his political adversaries, those who had probably criticized him at one point, are all ready to join him. Let me take this to my colleague Anagha Keshav, who's getting us more details. Anagha, Vaiko saying that he's ready to support the TVK in the upcoming local body polls.
2: That's right. In fact, it's important to note that Vaiko has made some really scathing allegations against his former alliance partner, DMK. Vaiko says that he was forced to accept the 4 seats that was offered to him by the DMK without leaving any scope for discussion. As soon as Vaiko entered the seat sharing room at the DMK office, Vaiko alleges that without leaving any room for discussion, the DMK coerced and forced the MDMK to accept the 4 seats that was offered to them, and that to put a condition that they must contest only under the Rising Sun symbol. Vaiko says that such kind of conditions were not imposed on other parties like VCK and IUML. Then why such conditions only on us? And therefore now we have mounting dissatisfaction against the DMK, and therefore we've decided to quit the alliance, is what MDMK's Vaiko says. In fact, there's another shocking line that he said. He says that there has been commission and corruption that was going on in the DMK by the DMK regime, the erstwhile DMK regime, for a very long time. But then he was unable to talk about these things in public because they were afraid, they were intimidated. These are the kind of really shocking statements that Vaiko has made in his office that's going on right now. Vaiko makes some serious charges against his former alliance partner, DMK.
1: All right, Anagha, many thanks for getting us the latest on this. We'll continue to track every development. For the moment, it's a wrap on this edition of the news. So we'll continue to get you the very latest on all the top stories. Do stay tuned to India Today.
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7: I promise to stick to the economic questions, but being a journalist, I have to ask you this. The Ukrainian President Volodymyr Zelensky wrote an open letter. Your first reactions are?
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0: Greetings, salutations, and welcome to a brand new episode of the Tech Today Show. And this episode is for all of my gamer buddies. Since you've been playing games for such a long time, I'm sure you've been asking yourself this question. Why are all of these high-definition games made outside of India when we have all the talent right here? Why are these games not made in India? And to find answers to these questions, we actually went to Bangalore to a gaming studio that is making all of these AAA games. What goes behind making the game and what are all of the things that you should be aware about when it comes to making high definition games? That is our big tech story. Plus, we have foldable smartphones for everyone. If you're looking to buy one in India, these five options are something that you should definitely consider across different price ranges and especially for the ones who are looking for a multitasking device. We'll give you all the options right here on the show. And to conclude it all, we have some new iOS 27 features that you should know about. So if you have an iPhone, how will your experience change? Everything in this episode of the Tech Today Show. I'm Cyrus and let's kick things off with the top tech headlines of the week.
1: OpenAI has revealed its first custom-built AI chip called Jalapeno, developed with Broadcom. Unlike general-purpose chips, Jalapeno is designed specifically to run AI models like ChatGPT more efficiently. OpenAI says the chip delivers significantly better performance per watt and could help reduce computing costs while speeding up responses. The move also reduces OpenAI's dependence on NVIDIA, giving it more control over the infrastructure powering its AI services. India's central bank is tightening the rules around AI in banking. The RBI has proposed the banks using artificial intelligence must include a kill switch that allows humans to immediately stop or override AI systems if something goes wrong. The regulator also wants all major AI-driven decisions to remain under human supervision. The goal is simple. Use AI to improve banking, but not let algorithms operate without accountability. AI company Anthropic has accused Chinese tech giant Alibaba of carrying out what it calls the largest known attack on its Claude AI model. According to Anthropic, operators linked to Alibaba allegedly used nearly 25,000 fake accounts and generated almost 29 million interactions to extract Claude's capabilities and improve their own AI systems. Alibaba has not publicly accepted the allegations, which come amid growing tension in the global AI race. Elon Musk has confirmed that Starmind will be the name of SpaceX's ambitious AI satellite project. The initiative aims to combine satellite networks with artificial intelligence to create a massive space-based computing and communications platform. While details remain limited, Musk has described AI infrastructure in space as a key part of the future, potentially supporting everything from global connectivity to advanced AI services. And TikTok's parent company ByteDance has launched C-Dance 2.5, a powerful new AI video model that can generate a full 30-second video from a single text prompt. Unlike many current tools that stitch together shorter clips, C-Dance creates one continuous sequence with scene changes and consistent motion throughout. ByteDance says the technology could make AI video creation faster, smoother, and far more cinematic.
0: We all love gaming, don't we? Whether we are playing BGMI on a smartphone or God of War on a console. And it's not surprising that gaming has gone on to become one of the fastest growing entertainment industries in the world. In fact, India's interactive media company is now estimated to be worth nearly $14 billion and continues to grow at a rapid pace. Yet, despite having one of the largest gaming audience right now, we still ask ourselves this question. Why don't we have our own AAA game till now? A game that puts India on the global development map. Something that what China has done with Black Myth Wukong. And to find answers to that specific question, we have traveled all the way to Bengaluru to one of the most ambitious studios who's trying to make a AAA game for itself. right here in India.
1: India's gaming story over the last decade has been nothing short of remarkable. The country has become one of the largest gaming markets in the world. According to industry estimates, India's interactive media economy touched nearly $14 billion in 2025 and is growing at roughly 17% annually. But beneath those impressive numbers lies an important distinction. India has become a massive consumer of games, not a major producer of any recognized gaming IP. And that's where the challenge begins.
0: You see, when people imagine AAA games, they usually think of photorealistic worlds, heavy graphics, open worlds, all of that. But to be very honest, AAA doesn't mean just that. There's something more about it as well.
2: There is no bookish definition of what is a AAA game. In a nutshell, this is the highest fidelity game, which is a commercially successful title.
0: Okay.
2: That's the easiest way to understand a AAA game. So it depends upon what are you building, what fidelity, what are the quality you are aspiring for, and it becomes a commercially successful title as well or not.
1: The biggest games in the world can take 5, 6, or even 7 years to develop. They often involve hundreds of developers, highly specialized teams, enormous budgets, and years of planning before a single player ever gets their hands on the final product. And that's exactly why building one is a challenge. The interesting thing is that India doesn't lack the talent. Indian developers have contributed to major global productions like Uncharted series, Assassin's Creed, and even GTA 5. Yet, building a AAA game in India from scratch requires something more. And that's experience and a core team like the one here at Light Fury Games. And not just individual talent, but teams that know how to manage large-scale productions over many years. Creative directors who can shape a vision, producers who can guide hundreds of developers, and technical leaders who have already shipped games at a global scale.
2: Because you need a lot of capital to be able to make a game of this fidelity. And when the studios come and ask for the capital, the VCs and everybody comes and say, like, hey, what have you shipped? And, well, we can't ship anything till we get the capital. Okay. So it goes in a loop. And you can't put anybody at wrong because they ask, okay, what is your expertise? What have you built before? But if you haven't built, why should we put so much money into this?
1: While many successful technology startups can launch products relatively quickly, AAA game development operates on an entirely different timeline. Studios may spend years building a title before earning their first rupee in revenue. That requires a level of patience and capital that is often difficult to find. Which raises a fundamental question. Can India realistically build AAA games using the startup-style funding models? Or does it need an entirely different ecosystem of publishers, investors, and long-term backing?
0: But as India looks to pursue something bigger in gaming, the world is facing a challenge in itself. And we are talking about how AI is reshaping how games are being developed, not only from a faster development perspective, but also from the perspective of how it is causing a lot of studios to shut down.
1: According to a recent industry survey, nearly 28% of gaming professionals globally reported being affected by layoffs in 2025, while roughly one-third of respondents in the United States said they had experienced similar disruptions. For an industry that continues to generate billions of dollars in revenue, those numbers have triggered difficult conversations about the future of AAA development. For India, however, this disruption may also create an opportunity. Experienced developers are becoming available across the world, like the team here at Light Fury Games. And countries that are still building gaming ecosystems have the chance to learn from the mistakes others have already made. Then comes the next big question: artificial intelligence. AI is already helping developers generate assets faster, test games more efficiently, and streamline parts of the production process. Supporters believe it could help smaller studios compete with much larger teams. Whereas critics worry it could reduce opportunities for newcomers entering the industry. The reality, we feel, is likely somewhere in between.
2: That AI is not really that, okay, it's replacing things. No, it's a tool. It's a tool for us, and it's actually really helping us speed a lot of operations for us. Things which would have taken months, would now we are able to do it in weeks.
1: There is also the question of brain drain. For years, many of India's most experienced game developers have found opportunities overseas. As India's ambitions grow, retaining and attracting talent back from home could become one of the industry's most important challenges. Which brings us back to Light Fury Games and a AAA project they are currently working on called eCricket, a project expected to finish in 2026. But beyond the game itself, Light Fury establishes a growing belief among Indian studios that the future isn't just about helping build someone else's games. It's about creating original intellectual property from India, owning the technology, the characters, and the story.
2: We do not have a FIFA or a FC Mobile version of cricket available right now.
3: Okay.
2: And that is where what we want to change. For a high-end PC, high-end mobile device, the game comes at the highest fidelity. Fidelity, I mean the graphics and everything will look as rich as possible. And what we have done already is that for lower tier devices, we are also running the same game, slightly lower fidelity, but runs exactly the same, as smooth as possible, and in the highest fidelities. Now it means that I can actually find a gap to hit my boundaries. I can look at the fielders and then time the ball in certain ways, the ball goes there.
3: Okay.
2: Instead of hitting every ball for a 4 or 6 or something like that. And that is the level of depth that people will get.
1: The audience is already here in India. The talent exists. Government support through initiatives such as AVGC XR is beginning to emerge and investment is increasing. What remains to be seen is whether those ingredients can come together to create something India has never truly produced before. A globally successful AAA gaming franchise.
0: So to conclude, I will say it's just not about a matter of opportunity or the talent anymore, because we are building in India now. It's just a matter of the right amount of time, because everything that is being built here at Light Fury, I'm sure, will come to fruition and many others will follow. And this will kind of set an example for the AAA gaming industry in India. Over the last few weeks, we've been talking about iOS 27, which was announced at this year's WWDC. Tech Today team was there to get you all of the updates. However, the developer version of iOS 27 is available to us, and I just wanted to show you some features that are coming to your new iPhones. We have the older iOS 26 and the new iOS 27 as well, and give you a quick comparison of some of the updates coming to the new iPhone. Let's first start with the Photos app, where you will see most of the changes that really matter to you. So if you're on iOS 26 and if your picture wasn't framed properly, your options were fairly limited. You could crop, rotate, or adjust the image, but the original frame wasn't essentially fixed. iOS 27 changes all of that. With spatial framing, the phone can intelligently expand parts of the image and reposition your subject within the frame. Here's the same picture on both phones. On iOS 26, you only get one AI edit option, while on iOS 27, it offers three. With spatial framing, you can change the angle of the image you click and get a totally different perspective like this. Here's another example. On iOS 26, if a landmark, building, or even a part of a person was cut off from the edge of the frame, there wasn't much you could do about it, right? What wasn't captured simply was not there. In iOS 27, the new extended feature attempts to solve that problem. The software generates additional image content beyond the original borders, effectively extending the photo and very naturally. And in many situations, the results are surprisingly convincing. Apple introduced the cleanup feature in iOS 26 where you could remove objects from the photos. However, in iOS 27, that feature exists, but a little more refined. Object detection appears faster, selections are more accurate, and the final image generally looks more natural. Whether it's a person walking into your shot or a distracting object in the background, the process now requires fewer corrections. For social media users, this is a welcome improvement indeed. So that was the Photos app. Very different features now you are getting in iOS 27, and I'm sure you'll be happy with some of the results. But it's just not the Photos app that has changed. Some of the elements that have changed are also subtly embedded in the design. In iOS 26, Apple introduced a liquid glass design language with transparent layers and floating interface elements. Many users loved it, however, some felt that the transparency occasionally made text harder to read. With iOS 27, Apple is refining that formula. Users now have more control over the level of transparency across the interface. So, if iOS 26 feels a little too glass heavy, iOS 27 lets you dial things back a little with this option. It's not a complete redesign, it's Apple taking feedback from users and fine-tuning the experience. Now let's move on to some of the cosmetic features that feel more practical, and some iPhone users have been asking for these specific features for a very long time. On iOS 26, lowering your ringtone volume affected your alarm volume as well, and that led to a familiar problem. A silent phone could also mean a silent morning alarm. In iOS 27, Apple finally separates these controls. So your ringtone can stay low during meetings and your alarm can stay loud enough to wake you up. It sounds like a small change, but it's one of those quality of life improvement users have been waiting for. Many of the visual changes in iOS 27 are very subtle, like the power off screen has been refreshed, animations feel smoother, and several system icons have been redesigned to better match Apple's newer visual language. Even the Photos app icon is a little more refined. Another change is the timer. You can set it directly from the notifications bar, and it's really this simple. If iOS 26 was the introduction to liquid glass, iOS 27 feels like a more polished version. The differences aren't dramatic, but they are noticeable when viewed side by side. Apple has also made changes to one of the most revisited apps on the iPhone, which is the camera. And the interface is, let's just say, more user-friendly now. In iOS 26, many camera controls were spread across multiple layers of menus. Power users appreciated the flexibility, but casual users sometimes found the interface overwhelming. However, the new iOS has a reorganized layout. Important controls are easier to reach, and it's all organized in this dashboard over here. The interface feels cleaner and overall shooting experience feels more streamlined. For everyday users, this is a subtle but meaningful improvement. And finally, one of the areas where Apple continuously keeps working on to make the iPhone safer for everybody in your family, including your children. Because iOS 26 already had off-screen time controls and parental management tools, but in 27, they've expanded those capabilities. Parents now get more granular controls over app downloads. Improved approval workflows, better communication protections, and stronger tools for managing a child's digital experience. As smartphones become more common among young users, these additions could prove just as important as any AI feature. So after spending some time on iOS 27, I can just say these refinements just feel a little more polished than before. I mean, you will not see a big difference between iOS 26 and 27 in the developer beta. However, when the final public version is released and the new iPhone comes out, you will see there is subtle difference between the two ecosystems. However, we've been trying it out and liked it. We will keep getting you more updates as Apple announces some of these new features coming to your iPhone. So stay tuned for that.

Now, foldable smartphones have come beyond experiments and futuristic devices and have become mainstays in the Indian and also the global smartphone market, with sales rising for these foldable phones each and every year. So today on the Tech Today Show, I'm giving you top 5 options in the foldable section that you can get for yourself and also make best of the deals that are available right now. Here we go. Let's start with what remains one of the best value foldables in the market. The OnePlus Open may not be the newest device on the list, but it's still incredibly easy to recommend. You get a large 7.8-inch inner AMOLED display, a practical outer screen that feels like a normal smartphone, a flagship-grade processor, and one of the cleanest multitasking experience on Android. Even today, the hinge feels solid, the crease is surprisingly subtle, and the overall design still holds up against much newer rivals. Of course, the newer foldables come with some of the latest AI features that you would want on a phone, but the OnePlus Open seems a little more practical, might not have all of the AI features, but it's a no-nonsense foldable smartphone. And this phone is for someone who wants to enter the category without emptying their bank account. And it's currently priced at around 1.25 lakh, so you can get it at a relatively cheaper price. And if you're willing to spend a little more, the next option is getting you a lot more beyond just software and productivity. It's getting you a hell of a nice camera system. The Vivo X Fold 5 is arguably the photographer's foldable. Its Zeiss-backed camera system is among the best you will find on any foldable smartphone today. The photos are detailed, the colors are natural, and the zoom performance is genuinely impressive. But Vivo hasn't stopped at cameras. The massive inner display is also good, battery life is among the best in the segment, and the phone manages to remain surprisingly slim despite packing a large battery. The result is a foldable that feels balanced without major compromises. Just a well-rounded flagship. And if a good camera system is something that you want on your foldable device, then the X Fold 5 is a good option. But here's the thing, not every foldable smartphone is meant for multitasking or productivity. Some foldables just want to stand out. And this next one is exactly that. This is the Moto Razr Fold, which is easily one of the most stylish foldables available today. The design feels fresh, premium, and just a little more adventurous than what we are used to in this category. Under the hood, it's all flagship. A flagship processor, 6000 mAh battery, and a 50 megapixel triple camera. Motorola has also packed in plenty of AI features and useful software tricks that take advantage of the foldable form factor. And this foldable phone is for everyone who want all of the latest feature and don't want their foldable to look just like any other foldable in the market. And now we have reached the part of the video where we talk about the premium options in this segment. First one, the Google Pixel 10 Pro Fold. The Pixel 10 Pro Fold is proof that hardware alone doesn't define a smartphone anymore. Google's biggest advantage is its intelligence. The 10 Pro Fold is arguably the smartest foldable you can buy today. From AI-powered photo editing and voice tools to contextual search and productivity features, the Pixel constantly finds ways to make everyday tasks easier. It's even getting the latest Android 17 before anyone else. The cameras are good, the displays are bright and vibrant, and Google's clean Android version remains one of the best software experiences you can get in the industry. For many buyers, the Pixel isn't about having the fastest phone, it's about having the smartest one. And this smartphone is for people who want the absolute AI experience, and not the kind of AI that you use for marketing, but AI at its true core. And finally, we have arrived at the most expensive foldable phone that you can buy in this segment. Expensive yet, but again, it's worth the money. This is the Galaxy Z Fold 7 by Samsung, which feels like a culmination of everything Samsung has learned over 7 generations of foldables. The design is thinner, a better hinge, and a display that stands out. The overall experience feels more refined than ever before. Open it up and it becomes a genuine productivity machine. You can run multiple applications, edit documents, answer emails, and even watch content while multitasking, which feels effortless.
The camera system has also received major upgrades and is helping Samsung close the gap with traditional flagship smartphones. More importantly, Samsung's software remains the benchmark for larger screen foldables. And this is a foldable for power users, for professionals who are looking for the absolute pure Android experience and also getting something really stylish and very slim. So here's the thing, which foldable should you go for? If you want to start off with your foldable journey, the OnePlus Open seems really good. If you want camera experience, the Vivo X Fold 5 is also great. And if you want Android and AI to be at the core of your foldable experience, the Pixel 10 Pro Fold is a good option. And if you want a good looking, slim form factor, great foldable smartphone, then the Samsung Z Fold 7 is the best option in this segment. So these are some of the suggestions that we have, but if you feel there are other foldable smartphones that deserve a spot on this list, you can definitely write to us. That's a wrap for this edition of the Tech Today Show, and I feel a sense of optimism with what I saw. Game development in India is evolving. We are getting the money, we are getting the talent, and it's just a matter of time that more titles come out of India in the future. The story has started, but we need to see how people react to all of the games. And maybe we might have a big title coming out of India very soon. We'll be back with more tech updates right here on the Tech Today Show next week. Till then, this is Cyrus signing off. 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

0: The court verdict said you have the right to love, the right to choose. But in a world ruled by documents and red tape, living together peacefully requires more than just love. It requires a legal existence. In 2025, policy proposals were sent to the high-powered committee. While the larger policy issues still wait for the recommendations of the committee, some ministries and departments have issued executive orders. The RBI allowed joint bank accounts, centre allowed ration cards to non-married couples. Companies and government offices opened up to hiring openly trans persons and gay persons. The problem, however, is that schemes on paper are different from actual implementation. Even as banking law allows non-blood related persons to open joint accounts, a gay couple who tries to get one could face clueless bankers who ask for certification of marriage or a company partnership. Education policy about inclusion and awareness has not yet translated into textbooks. There are positive steps being taken by some states also for employment, education, even medical treatment. Queer couples and activists have now gone back to court for some specific small issues that could make their life easier.
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1: Thank you for staying with India Today. I'm Suesha Samth. A quick check of the top headlines we're tracking for you this hour. Another day, another exam scrapped. Maharashtra teacher eligibility test postponed day before exam due to possible paper leak. Opposition lashes out at the BJP, says they are ruining the future of the youth. Another jolt for MK Stalin after almost a decade. BICO's MDMK quits. Secular Progressive Alliance, led by the DMK, says they let go of ideology and principles while trying to form post-poll alliance with the AIDMK. Congress leader Sonia Gandhi questions government stand on Gaza, says India prioritized closer ties with Israel over its historical position on Palestinian rights. BJP accuses Sonia Gandhi of trying to misinform people and putting vote bank ahead of foreign policy. U.S. Secretary of State Marco Rubio says U.S. President Donald Trump is likely to visit India early next year, underscores strong personal rapport between Trump and Prime Minister Modi, describes India-U.S. ties as fantastic. Prime Minister Modi arrives in Seychelles for a three-day visit. He was given a ceremonial welcome at the airport. Prime Minister enjoys a coconut drink as he meets the world's oldest animal, 194-year-old tortoise named Jonathan.

0: And first up, we cut across to breaking news coming in. Shri Ram Janmabhoomi Tirth Kshetra has released a statement on the donation theft controversy. The trust has confirmed that its General Secretary Champat Rai and Trustee Anil Mishra have submitted their resignations, which will be considered in the trust's upcoming meeting. The statement says it is shocked, hurt and deeply saddened by the incidents that happened reported at the Shri Ram Temple in Ayodhya over the past few days. The trust assures devotees that those serving at the temple are committed to a fair investigation and to restoring the confidence of all Ram devotees. That's the statement that has come in from the trust that has acknowledged the thefts that have been happening. Remember, 8 have been arrested already. And even after the arrest, several searches that are being conducted in order to recover all the theft money. 80 lakhs that has been recovered so far, even as the police continues to investigate. And searches that even happened at Tinu Yadav's hostel room and his nephew's room, where over 23 lakh rupees was recovered. But here is the trust assuring all the Ram Mandir devotees to say that there will be a fair probe, and those who are found guilty will not be spared. Also to say that General Secretary Champat Rai and Trustee Anil Mishra have submitted their resignations on moral grounds. That will be considered in the upcoming meeting of the trust. The statement also mentions that they're deeply shocked, hurt and saddened by the incidents reported at the Ram Temple over the past few days. Let me take this to my colleague Simar Chawla, joining us on the broadcast. Simar, the statement also offering an assurance to all Ram devotees to say that the perpetrators will not be spared. There will be a free and fair probe. And in the upcoming meeting, they will discuss the resignations that were submitted by Champat Rai and Anil Mishra. But is this really enough, given the sort of damage that has happened? The investigation continues, and will they fast-pace the sort of results that come in when it comes to punishing those who are responsible?
1: Well, that's a big development as has taken place in alleged Ram Mandir donation fund a scam. You know, for the very first time, Ram Mandir Trust has come out with a statement stating that the resignation of Anil Mishra and Champat Rai has been received, although the discussions of on the resignation will be done in the next meeting. And what we are learning from our sources is that the likely discussions will happen on 11th of July. The Ram Mandir Trust holds a meeting in every 3 months, and this time, in lieu of whatever has happened, the next meeting is scheduled for 11th July, on which the discussions on several developments will happen. But the statement clearly says that the discussion will happen on whether the resignation is accepted or not, and a lot of other important things that have been going on in the social media. The allegations that have been leveled by several opposition leaders, and one very important statement that has been given in the press release is that the ornaments that were offered by the devotees, they are absolutely safe. Now, this statement come after several of the opposition leaders have in fact alleged that the ornaments were stolen. There was no receipt which was being given to the devotees. For example, Shiv Sena chief UBT Uddhav Thackeray claimed that he donated more than 1 crore cash and also a silver brick, but no receipt was given to him. On the allegations of which, now what we are seeing is that this particular statement has come that the ornaments are safe, and also they have been very defensive in this very particular matter and said that the FIR has been registered. The SIT is in fact doing the investigation, and whoever responsible, whosoever, who is involved in this very particular scam or theft will be punished. So that is the big development which has come to the fore as of now.
0: All right, Simar, many thanks for getting us those details. The investigation has exposed serious security lapses inside the temple. The SIT has described these as willful negligence and is also probing possible insider involvement. Police has claimed to have recovered nearly 80 lakh rupees from them so far. Amid the growing controversy, Ram Mandir Trust Chief Champat Rai has stepped down from his post. He has not been named as an accused in the FIR yet, but opposition is leaving no stone unturned to corner the Yogi government over the loot. Take a look at this news report.

0: होने वाली थी वो हमने पोस्टपोन कर दी है। इस परीक्षा के लिए 1728 सेंटर्स थे, इसमें ये जो उम्मीदवार थे वो 6,125 उम्मीदवार इसमें प्रविष्ट होने वाले थे। प्रश्न पत्रिका लीक हो गई है ऐसा थाने भिवंडी में हुआ, FIR हो गई है। हमारे परीक्षा परिषद के अध्यक्ष और आयुक्त दोनों भी वहाँ पर। रजिस्ट्रेशन फिर से करने की जरूरत नहीं है स्टूडेंट्स को, अगली तारीख हम दे देंगे, तुरंत ही दे देंगे।
1: And we cut across to more breaking news coming in. SGPC has passed a resolution in demand with the FIR against Chief Minister Bhagwant Mann and police officials who prepared forensic report at Gurugram. SGPC in its general house meeting today passed a resolution to file an FIR against Chief Minister Bhagwant Mann for allegedly hurting religious sentiments, misuse of constitutional office, use of government machinery to fabricate evidence and suppression of facts in the viral video row, as no satisfactory answer has come in from the Punjab Chief Minister yet. Trouble mounting for Bhagwant Mann as the SGPC has now taken this a step further. Remember, so far Bhagwant Mann kept claiming that the report was forged, but not something that the forensic had actually proved, where the forensic report had clearly stated that this video was authentic. And the SGPC has now taken a step further, filing an FIR against CM Bhagwant Mann, where police officials who prepared the forensic report at Gurugram have also been mentioned. SGPC in a general house meeting today passed resolution to file an FIR against Chief Minister Bhagwant Mann. Listen in.
2: ਇਹ ਇਕੱਤਰਤਾ ਮੰਗ ਕਰਦੀ ਹੈ ਕਿ ਮੁੱਖ ਮੰਤਰੀ ਮਾਨ ਨੇ ਮਾਮਲੇ ਸੰਬੰਧੀ ਹੁਣ ਤੱਕ ਕੋਈ ਵੀ ਸਪਸ਼ਟ ਤੱਥ ਆਧਾਰਿਤ ਅਤੇ ਸੰਤੁਸ਼ਟੀਜਨਕ ਜਵਾਬ ਨਹੀਂ ਦਿੱਤਾ, ਇਸ ਲਈ ਇਸ ਵਿਰੁੱਧ ਪਰਚਾ ਦਰਜ ਕਰਵਾ ਕੇ ਕਾਨੂੰਨੀ ਕਾਰਵਾਈ ਕੀਤੀ ਜਾਵੇ। ਭਗਵੰਤ ਸਿੰਘ ਮਾਨ ਬਣੇ ਇਸ ਅਹੁਦੇ 'ਤੇ ਬਣੇ ਰਹਿਣ ਦਾ ਨੈਤਿਕ ਅਧਿਕਾਰ ਗਵਾ ਚੁੱਕੇ ਹਨ, ਇਸ ਲਈ ਉਹ ਤੁਰੰਤ ਅਸਤੀਫਾ ਦੇਣ।
1: And the reasons that the SGPC has stated, saying that this should be done as he's allegedly hurt religious sentiments, sacrilege, misuse of constitutional office, use of government machinery to fabricate evidence and suppression of facts in the viral video row, and also adding that no satisfactory answer has come in from the Punjab Chief Minister yet. That has led the SGPC to now go ahead and have an FIR filed against Punjab Chief Minister Bhagwant Mann. Remember, he had also held a news conference where he had showed another video, which later turned out wasn't the original video in question that had gone viral. But no answers really that have come in from Punjab Chief Minister that have been able to convince either the SGPC or the people of Punjab. Let me take this to my colleague Aman Bhardwaj for further details. Aman, with regards to the next steps of the SGPC having to take the decision to have an FIR filed against the Punjab Chief Minister, trouble mounting against him and really no retraction yet.
3: Yes, in coming days, and the SGPC delegation will be meeting to DGP Punjab as well, because there was a general house meeting of SGPC in Amritsar where the delegates, more than 100 delegates of SGPC, they gathered and they passed out a resolution. And in this resolution of SGPC, particularly they mentioned that the way the video surfaced and now the response that they got on the video by the Chief Minister, so that the response is not satisfactory. And on the same video, they be filing a complaint as well to DGP, and they have demanded a registration of FIR against Bhagwant Mann, Chief Minister, and also Jaspreet Singh, who's a SP Cyber, and CP Ludhiana, Swapan Sharma. So these police officials who went to Gurgaon, they prepared a forensic report which turned out to be a forged forensic report on that. And other than these police officials, Chief Minister Bhagwant Mann, the FIR should be registered and they should be booked. And also a Panthak gathering has been called on 5th of July in Amritsar, marking the day for Akal Takht Sahib. So there also will be an announcement will be made. And interestingly, on 29th of June, 2 days after just 48 hours, the MLAs, the Sikh MLAs, the non-Sikh ministers and Sikh ministers, cabinet of Punjab government and all Aam Aadmi Party MLAs, they've been called at Akal Takht for their response on the new sacrilege law which was passed by Punjab Vidhan Sabha on April 13th. So they are also being questioned and summoned by Akal Takht for 29th of June. But now with a separate demand of SGPC and passing out a resolution, they have made the situation more challenging for the Chief Minister and Aam Aadmi Party, that how they will be reacting in coming days, because on this issue particularly, there are three different statements that have come across from Aam Aadmi Party. And
1: that is
3: Chief
1: exactly what has worsened the situation for the Punjab Chief Minister. I want to thank you for getting us those details. We have to slip into a very short commercial break. Do stay tuned to India Today for further news and programming.
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0: A very warm welcome to each of you for joining us in the sixth edition of the India Today Tourism Conclave and Awards.
1: The awards recognize excellence across both established and emerging Indian destinations, such as the mountain ranges, heritage, wildlife sites, to name a few.
0: A special welcome to the Honorable Governor of Goa, His Excellency, Mr. Pushupati Ashok Gajapati Raju. Let's give him a very, very warm round of applause, sir. May I now turn this moment that we've all been eagerly awaiting for to listen to the inaugural keynote address of His Excellency, Mr. Pushupati Ashok Gajapati Raju, the Governor of Goa. Let's give him a very, very warm round of applause.
2: Distinguished guests, representatives of India Today Group, leaders of the tourism and hospitality industry, policymakers, entrepreneurs, fellow awardees, ladies and gentlemen, as we celebrate excellence in one of the most dynamic sectors of our economy and one of the most powerful expressions of our civilization. Tourism is often described as an industry. It is certainly that. It creates employment, supports livelihoods, stimulates investments, and contributes significantly to economic growth. But tourism is also much more than an industry. Tourism is the story a society tells about itself. It is how a people share their heritage with the world. It is how cultures encounter one another, not through textbooks or diplomacy, but through lived experiences. In an increasingly interconnected world, tourism has become one of the most effective instruments of understanding, integration, and human connection. When visitors travel, they do not merely see places. They experience values, traditions, communities, and ways of life. That is why tourism is not merely an economic activity. It is also a cultural and civilization endeavor. I congratulate the India Today Group for creating a platform that celebrates excellence across this important sector. I also congratulate all the awardees whose achievements continue to strengthen India's tourism ecosystem. May Goa continue to demonstrate how growth and sustainability can advance together. May it continue to welcome the world with warmth and confidence. And may it continue to showcase the very best of India's diversity, creativity, and hospitality. Thanking you. Jai Hind.
3: A very good evening to all and all. Honorable tourism ministers of various states, secretaries of tourism of various states of the country, government officials, and captains of the industry, my friends from India Today, the organizers, let me begin with a small and a simple question. When you look at a roof and one tile is missing, what do you notice first? I think it's the missing tile, almost always. It's not about the hundreds of tiles that are still holding the structure together, not the foundation beneath it, not the fact that the house is still standing strong, just the missing tile. In many ways, this is the same story of India tourism today. Over the last few months, we have heard conversations about challenges in tourism. We have heard concerns around international arrivals. We have heard questions about competitiveness. And let me say at the outset, the concerns are real. There are aircraft shortages globally. Airlines continue to face operational pressures. Fuel costs remain volatile. Geopolitical uncertainties have reshaped travel patterns. International aviation capacity has not fully normalized in many markets. These are genuine challenges. But are they the entire story, or are we only looking at the missing tile? Because when I look at tourism in India today, I see something very different. I see one of the greatest transformations in travel behavior that this country has ever witnessed. I see Indians travel much more than ever before. I see families taking shorter but more frequent holidays. I see young professionals choosing experiences over possessions. I see travelers seeking authenticity over standardization. I see people traveling not just to see a destination, but to understand it. And not just to consume culture, but to participate in it. Not just to take photographs, but to create memories. If there's one initiative that is anticipated, this shift in traveler behavior long before the data confirmed it, it was the Dekho Apna Desh, the vision of our Honorable Prime Minister. Our Honorable Prime Minister, Shri Narendra Modi ji, understood something very fundamental. Before India could become the India's most admired destination, Indians had to become the ambassadors first of their own country. Dekho Apna Desh was just not about travel. It was about rediscovery. It was about pride. It was about understanding that every state has a story worth telling. Goa was proud to take that vision beyond words and into action. We are perhaps among the few states, if not the only one, to formally partner with an MOU and with another state under the spirit of Dekho Apna Desh. Because we believe a traveler who discovers Rajasthan today may discover Goa tomorrow. And the traveler who's discovered Goa today may discover Uttarakhand tomorrow. And that is not competition. This is co-opetition. That is the growth of Indian tourism as a whole. The global traveler has changed. And when travelers changed, destinations must change too.
0: What has the Modi government, and the Modi government has talked of a vision 2047 of, I think, a target of 100 million inbound foreign tourists that were there. What are the various measures you are taking as minister to ensure that we get to that target much quicker, maybe double that in the next 5 years?
4: Rajiv, bahut sara dhanyavaad aapka. See, when we compare the number of international tourists with our peer competitors, you have mentioned about France. The situation of France is absolutely different. Being the part of European Union and being the fashion and hub of many more activities, so France has an upper edge, and they are getting that big number of tourists, the international travelers, rather I should say, not exactly the tourists, but international travelers in France. But our peer competitors are our neighboring countries like Thailand, where people say that the number is almost 40 million. Sri Lanka may be a little higher than us. Dubai, 25 million. And our number, if I consider international travelers, then it is 20 million. That none of the countries or our competitors have that big domestic tourism potential.
0: Right.
4: And other way around, if we compare with Thailand or Dubai or Sri Lanka or any other country, the number of days a tourist who goes to that country, they are the weekend destinations. Who goes to Maldives, stays there for 2 nights. Who goes to Dubai, stays not more than 2 nights, never more than 2 nights. Thailand, then also it is 2 nights. But when we talk about India, India is the destination. It is a long-haul destination for European and Americans, and they stay here at least for 10 days. So one traveler who comes to India, it multiplies by 10 days.
0: Right.
4: Whereas in the other countries, our competitors, which always we mention, that is for 2 days. So the total number of days spent, though I totally agree that looking towards the potential which India has, or the tourism products and experience which India has to offer, in compared to that, this number has a great, great scope of increasing the numbers. And I'm sure that the way India is developing and the perspective to look towards the India as a country, as a destination, is continuously changing. I'm sure that the vision which Prime Minister has given us, that at least 100 million tourists by 2047, and the contribution of tourism sector into our national GDP should go from 6% to 10%.
1: An editor-in-chief of India Today Group, to please offer a token of our appreciation to our esteemed guests. It's a portrait, again, shot by group photo editor Bandeep Singh, of Mr. Shekhawat and one of Mr. Sawant. We also, Mr. Shekhawat, have a special surprise for you. We have a speed painter who has painted a portrait of you while the session was going on. Sanket Manjrekar has painted this portrait, and we'd like to present it to you, sir. He's a speed painter from Goa. I want to tell you that this is not the hot seat. This is the Susegaad seat. It's going to be laid back. And I want you to talk freely, because it's a wonderful, wonderful state, and we're really grateful that you're hosting this event here. But I think first things first, sir, I think Goa is the easiest place to sell, according to me. You've got such beautiful beaches, you've got greenery. I landed at Mopa Airport and I was like, wow, this is a view that you want to see once you come. But I'm pretty sure your job is not that easy. So could you tell me, what are some of your major objectives as the Minister of Tourism for Goa? It's a destination that everybody comes to. It's the first on everyone's mind. But you still have work.
3: Suhani just said that we are Susegaad. We are Susegaad. But Susegaad is not laid back. Susegaad is contented.
1: Contented?
3: We are, okay. Goans are very contented people. So it's something that keeps us apart. We believe in Atithi Deva Bhava. Tourism is a very strong potential, and we treat tourists like God. And as things move, as every state aspires, with our Honorable Prime Minister's vision of Vikasit Bharat, keeping trade, technology and tourism very close to his heart and making them move in the whole theme of Vikasit Bharat, it is that every state today has started competing, cooperating and also collaborating in terms of the true sense of federalism that the nation goes through. So today when we talk about tourism, yes, first and foremost, it's a pride that tourism constitutes to almost about 17% of the GDP as far as economy is concerned, and takes care of almost close to 40-45% of the economic or the employment scenario. So when we look at the overall global trends, we call ourselves a preferred destination. But most of the time, the recall is for the sun, sand and sea. Like when you came from Mopa, the first thing that must have hit you is, when can I touch the sea?
1: Yeah. I love the
3: greenery. We need to make it a more of a global Indian destination. With the changing thoughts of the tourist, we need to change. So the biggest challenge is, how do we make it global? How do we make it a destination for everybody? And the last couple of years, the whole thought of, one is regenerative tourism. We are the first state in the country to talk about regenerative tourism. The every state or everybody talks about sustainability. And I think sustainability only minimizes the negative impacts. We are talking about regenerative tourism that takes care of the environment. We are talking about the society, we are talking about the culture, we are talking about the economy. So we are talking about four pillars built around the whole thought of regenerative tourism. And when we start talking that, it's not only sitting and talking about it, we have walked the talk. So right from the sun, sand and sea destination, today we talk about, as we take that as a preferred destination for sun, sand and sea, today we talk about Goa beyond beaches.
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Our first category for the day is Adventure Destination. The winner is Camel Safari, Jaisalmer, Rajasthan, from Mr. Shekhawat's own state. I'll welcome Ms. Shuchi Tyagi, Secretary, Department of Tourism, Art and Culture from Rajasthan, to please come and collect the award. Our next award is the Editor's Choice Award. Siang River Rafting, Arunachal Pradesh. To collect the award, I request Mr. Pasang Dorji Sona, Minister of Education, Rural Works, Parliamentary Affairs, Tourism and Libraries from Arunachal Pradesh to come and collect the award. Our next award in the Editor's Choice for Adventure Destination is Hirakud Sambalpur, Odisha. To collect the award, I welcome Mr. Dipankar Mohapatra, Director, Department of Tourism, Odisha. It's Beach Destination, and to nobody's surprise, the winner is Agonda Beach, Goa. I request Mr. Rohan Conte, Tourism Minister of Goa, to please come and collect the award. Also collecting the award is Dr. Pramod Sawan, the Chief Minister of Goa. The next award in the Editor's Choice category of Beach Destination, Chandrabaga Beach, Odisha. I welcome Dipankar Mohapatra, Director, Department of Tourism, Odisha. It's the second award for Odisha tonight. The second award in the Editor's Choice category is Devbagh Beach, Karnataka. I welcome Dr. Trilok Chandra KV, Secretary to the Government Department of Tourism, to collect the award. Our next category is Culinary Destination, and the winner is Hyderabad, Telangana. I welcome Mr. Jupali Krishna Rao, Tourism and Culture Minister, Telangana, and P. Gautami, Managing Director of Telangana State Tourism Development Corporation, to collect the award. The Editor's Choice Award in Culinary Destination goes to Kolkata. We'll be handing them over the award. And Old City Delhi, I welcome Mr. Sunil Anchipaka, the MD and CEO of Delhi Tourism and Transportation Development Corporation, to collect the award. Our next category is Festival Destination. The winner is, as Mr. Shekhawat had predicted, Bastar, Dasera, Chhattisgarh. To collect the award, I welcome Mr. Rajesh Agarwal, Minister of Tourism and Culture, Neelu Sharma, Chairman Chhattisgarh Tourism Board, Raipur, Dr. S. Bharti Dasan, IAS Secretary, Department of Tourism, and Mr. Vivek Acharya, IFS Managing Director, Chhattisgarh. The Editor's Choice Award for Festival Destination, Cherry Blossom Festival, Meghalaya. I welcome Mr. Timothy D. Shira, Minister of Tourism, Agriculture and Farmers Welfare and Fisheries from Meghalaya, to collect the award. A warm round of applause, please, Meghalaya. Heritage Destination. And the winner is Ajanta Ellora, Maharashtra. I please welcome Santosh Dadhav, the Joint Director, Directorate of Tourism, Government of Maharashtra, and Mr. Chandrasekhar Jaiswal, GM of MTDC, to collect the award. A warm round of applause for Maharashtra. The Editor's Choice for Heritage Destination, Bodh Gaya, Bihar. I welcome Mr. Kedar Prasad Gupta, Tourism Minister of Bihar, and Mr. Chandan Chauhan, the Joint Secretary cum General Manager of BSTDC. Bodh Gaya, Bihar. A warm round of applause, please. Our next category is Indian Roots. The winner is Mandapam Rameshwaram, Sea Bridge, Tamil Nadu. I welcome Mr. Shivraj, Tourism Officer, and Mr. Braveen Leo, Sales and Marketing Specialization from the Department of Tourism of Tamil Nadu. A warm round of applause, please, for Tamil Nadu, Mandapam Rameshwaram Sea Bridge. The Editor's Choice winner in Indian Roots is Nasik Wine County Loop. I welcome back Mr. Santosh Jadhav, the Joint Director, Directorate of Tourism, Government of Maharashtra, and Chandrasekhar Jaiswal, GM MTDC, to collect the award. Nasik's Wine, one of the best in the country. Our next category is Most Instagrammable Landscape. And the winner is Hairpin Bins near Zuluk, Sikkim. I welcome the Tourism Minister, Mr. Shering Thendu Bhutia, to please come and collect the award.
Everyone, a warm round of applause for Sikkim. The Editor's Choice Award for Most Instagrammable Landscape, Varanasi Ghats, Uttar Pradesh. I welcome Mr. Mridul Chaudhary, Special Secretary to the Government of Tourism, Tourism Department and Director of Tourism to collect the award. A warm round of applause for Uttar Pradesh. Choice is Agra Sen Ki Baoli, Delhi. I again welcome Mr. Sunil Achipanka, MD and CEO of Delhi Tourism and Transportation Development Corporation. Agra Sen Ki Baoli, Delhi. Araku, Andhra Pradesh is our third winner in Editor's Choice for Most Instagrammable Landscape. I welcome Padma Rani Sila, Chief Marketing and Communications Officer, Andhra Pradesh Tourism Authority, to collect the award. A warm round of applause for Araku from Andhra Pradesh. She is mountain destination. The winner is Kangra and the editor's choice is Vinsar, Uttarakhand. We will hand over these awards to the ministers ourselves. They couldn't be here today. I move on to the next category, spiritual destination. The winner is Somnath Temple, Gujarat. I welcome Kuldeep C. Jhala, Joint MD, Tourism Corporation of Gujarat Limited, to collect the award. Temple from Gujarat. We have three winners for Editor's Choice: Kedarnath from Uttarakhand, Kamakhya Temple from Assam, and Sri Mangeshi Temple from Goa. I welcome Mr. Rohan Conte, Tourism Minister of Goa, to please come and collect the award. Our next category is Wildlife Destination. The winner is Periyar National Park, Keralam. I welcome Dr. Pramod G. Krishnan, Principal Chief Conservator of Forests Wildlife from Kerala. A warm round of applause to Kerala. Editor's choice goes to Bandhavgarh, Madhya Pradesh. I welcome Mr. L. Krishnamurthy, IFS, Additional Principal Chief Conservator of Forests and CEO of the MP Ecotourism Development Board to collect the award. Bandhavgarh, Madhya Pradesh. Our final award is for the evening is a special award, an award on tribal homestays. The winner is Nawang Chota Homestay, Lumpo Village, Arunachal Pradesh. I welcome Mr. Pasang Dorji Sona, the Minister of Education, Rural Works, Parliamentary Affairs, Tourism and Libraries from Arunachal Pradesh, Barnali Deka, Director, Ministry of Tribal Affairs, Government of India, and Mr. Manish Thakur to please come and collect the award. Manish Thakur.

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4: Thank you for staying with India Today. I'm Suesha Sawant. We begin with the top headlines we're tracking for you this hour. Ram Mandir Trust breaks silence on Chanda Chori, confirms General Secretary Champath Rai and Trustee Anil Mishra have submitted their resignations, promises fair investigation into allegations of loot. Another day, another exam scrapped. The Maharashtra teacher eligibility test postponed a day before exam due to possible paper leak. Opposition lashes out at the BJP, says they are ruining the future of the youth. Another jolt for MK Stalin. After almost a decade, Vaiko's MDMK quit. Secular Progressive Alliance led by the DMK says they let go of ideology and principles while trying to form post-poll alliance with the AIDMK. Congress leader Sonia Gandhi questions government stand on Gaza, says India prioritized closer ties with Israel over its historical position on Palestinian rights. BJP accuses Sonia of trying to misinform people and putting vote bank ahead of foreign policy. U.S. Secretary of State Marco Rubio says U.S. President Donald Trump is likely to visit India early next year, underscores strong personal rapport between Trump and PM Modi, describes India-U.S. ties as fantastic. Mr. Modi arrives in Seychelles for a three-day visit. He was given a ceremonial welcome at the airport. Prime Minister enjoys a coconut drink as he meets the world's oldest animal, 194-year-old tortoise named Jonathan. First up, breaking details coming in. Maharashtra Deputy Chief Minister Eknath Shinde has vowed strict action against those responsible for the paper leak. The suspects in the paper leak that caused postponement of the teacher's eligibility test examination. Eknath Shinde has said that a thorough, impartial and extremely strict investigation will be conducted into this matter. No matter who the culprit is, they will not be spared. The harshest possible action will be taken against them, whether it is a corrupt officer or an organized gang. The full force of the law will be brought down upon them. He's also said, and I quote, "Our government works on a zero-tolerance policy. This paper leak is nothing short of organized crime. Therefore, I will have a detailed discussion with the state chief minister. they all will be brought down upon them. He's also said, and I quote, "Our government works on a zero tolerance policy. This paper leak is nothing short of organized crime. Therefore, I will have a detailed discussion with the state chief minister, Devendra Fadnavis, to take action against the main masterminds and accused under the Maharashtra Control of Organized Crime Act, that is MACOCA." Let me take this to my colleague Ritwik Bhalekar, who's joining us on the broadcast. Ritwik, strong word coming in from Deputy Chief Minister of Maharashtra, Eknath Shinde, who said that the perpetrators will not be spared. How is the case being fast-tracked?
5: Absolutely. This is the first official reaction from Maharashtra's government top minister, that is Deputy Chief Minister Eknath Shinde. As sources are telling us that even CM Devendra Fadnavis is keenly watching every detail of this case. But at the same time, Deputy Chief Minister Eknath Shinde has gone all out and issued this note saying that these leaks in the TET exams are deeply infuriating and no one is going to be spared. He said that and he assured that even he is going to have a word with CM Devendra Fadnavis regarding this. And all the accused or any organization working and who is, you know, responsible for these leaks will be tried under harshest and stringent laws such as MACOCA. So we need to see that how government now takes further steps, because TET exam, let me tell you, that education department in Maharashtra falls under the minister, the Shiv Sena minister of Eknath Shinde, Mr. Dada Bhuse, and whoever is involved will be tried and they will be brought to the conclusion.
4: All right, Ritwik, many thanks for getting us those details. Meanwhile, Rahul Gandhi has hit out at BJP after the TET exam got postponed due to suspected paper leak. The Congress MP who said that another paper leak, another exam cancelled, this time it is Maharashtra's TET. The country's education and examination system has been turned into a racket for extortion, leaving every young person in the country insecure. This is not merely a paper leak, it is the theft of the youth's future. That's the statement that is coming from Rahul Gandhi as the opposition has gone all guns blazing against the BJP. Let me take this to my colleague Moshmi Singh, joining us on the 49 on expected lines. Moshmi, as Rahul Gandhi has hit out at the government over the paper leak in the TET exam this time.
6: Absolutely, and you know, it really, the narrative that the Congress is trying to set, if you see, it really toes that same line with, you know, Chhatron Ki Goonj campaign, that a 40-day campaign that the Congress has launched, spearheaded by Rahul Gandhi. Clearly, it is underlining the failure of the entire education system of the BJP, where paper leaks have dominated the timeline. And from NEET to TET, clearly the opposition is all guns blazing against the double engine ki sarkar here, where Maharashtra, the entire examination was cancelled. Clearly, one will have to wait and see how the Congress really takes to the streets, whether it takes to the streets on this one. But the war of words is on.
4: All right, Moshmi, many thanks for getting us those details. And details coming in of how a suspected terror bid has been foiled in Mumbai. Police says during Muharram procession, a suspicious individual who was noticed distributing and selling capsules. Acting on suspicion, Mumbai police patrol team questioned him and seized the stock of capsules found in his possession. During interrogation, he confessed that he had specifically targeted the Muharram procession and intended to cause harm to the participants. He revealed that he had ordered a total of 30,000 empty capsules and 50 kilograms of zinc phosphide, a highly poisonous substance, to give it to those who were part of the Muharram procession.
7: पुलिस स्टेशन की हद में मुहर्रम का प्रोसेशन चल रहा था. उस दरमियान पुलिस के पथक को, मुंबई पुलिस के पथक को एक संशयित व्यक्ति दिखा जो कि कैप्सूल बेच रहा था। उसने इस प्रोसेशन को टारगेट करने के लिए और 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
4: And now take this to my colleague Divyesh Singh joining us on the broadcast. But before that, Dipesh Tripathi also with us. Dipesh, this could have had very, very serious consequences and thankfully the police took the situation under control. Do give us details of the accused, who all was he in tandem with and what could have probably happened had the police not caught him?
8: Swisha, definitely indeed his planning was a big and a very massive, because if he even had succeeded to distribute even half of the capsule which he was carrying, which is almost 14,000, and even 1% even 1% of the persons of that from that procession if got affected, then it could have been a very big casualties or this incident. Definitely this Fayaz Premji is a resident of Pune. He has completed his BBA and he was a divorcee. His family is in Iran. His mother stays in Iran, as well as his sister, who is a physiotherapist over there in Iran. They both stays there. Fayaz Premji stays alone here in Maharashtra. Few days back he came to Mumbai and stayed in Dongri, and after that he was preparing for this attack from very early stage. He visited several places. He ordered empty capsules. He ordered phosphorus and he was filling himself. So the police is now trying to find out that who are the others involved with, or is Fayaz in contact with some other person, or he was influenced by somebody else. Because what police has found till now that Fayaz Ahmed between 2019 to 2025 went to Iran and Iraq several times. Last year, within a period of 1 year, Fayaz Ahmed went to Iran and Iraq 19 times. So definitely this is a big suspicious here which police is following right now, and soon Maharashtra ATS will take over this case and they will investigate this case.
4: Dipesh, also tell us how he managed to procure such a huge quantity of zinc phosphide.
8: Yes, Suresha. First he ordered the empty batch of capsules, and then he ordered the of zinc phosphate. What we are learning from our sources that he ordered online and it was a rat kill poison. Due to it's a rat kill poison, nobody had suspicious on him, and he was himself filling that rat kill poison in that empty capsules. But right now police is also trying to find out that did he manage to get those capsule or zinc phosphate from other sources as well, or somebody else have also helped him. So now there are many questions, there are many stones which are to be unturned by the police right now. But definitely a big blow to his thoughts has been blown by the police, Mumbai police, because if he was not arrested or if he was not seen yesterday during the procession, then some big incident could have taken place. Suresha.
4: Absolutely. Dipesh, I want to thank you for getting us all the latest details. Meanwhile, politics over Ram Mandir Chanda Chori continues, even as Temple Trust confirms Champat Rai and Anil Mishra have submitted their resignations. Aam Aadmi Party Chief Arvind Kejriwal seeks stricter action. Kejriwal has said that Champat Rai and Anil Mishra are being shielded under the guise of resignations. Mere resignations will not suffice, and those who stole donations should be hung to death. Aam Aadmi Party Chief asks, when will action be taken against Champat Rai's masters, those at whose behest he operated? Amit Bhardwaj joining us on the phone line with further details as politics escalates over this matter. This time, Arvind Kejriwal once again saying that action must be taken against Champat Rai.
9: Right, Shweta. You know, Arvind Kejriwal and Aam Aadmi Party, and in fact, the opposition is not turning down the heat on Champat Rai and the Bharatiya Janata Party to look at the larger picture when it comes to the Ram Mandir Chanda Chori issue. And Arvind Kejriwal yesterday held a press conference in Ayodhya. He made a big charge saying that, only the small fish has been arrested. And as to how the big wigs, those behind the scam or Chanda Chori, are being protected. And today, he says that, mere resignation of Anil Mishra and Champat Rai will not suffice. Rather, it is time to go after the masters of Champat Rai. And we have seen as to how Uttar Pradesh Chief Minister Yogi Adityanath had made certain comments against Arvind Kejriwal. And in fact, Arvind Kejriwal has also tried to, kind of create a rift within the BJP by making the comment that he made in Ayodhya yesterday, saying that Maharaji, referring to Uttar Pradesh Chief Minister Yogi Adityanath, saying that the Chanda Chors will also come after your chair. Clearly, the opposition feels that there is a big opportunity here as far as the sentiment of the people is concerned. So they are raising this issue continuously. They want investigation into the larger conspiracy issue, including the properties that have been acquired by many of these accused, as it's been claimed by the opposition parties. And in that line only, you have Arvind Kejriwal now speaking. Action against quote-unquote the masters of Champat Rai. Back to you.
4: All right, Amit, many thanks for those details. Tamil Nadu is witnessing a sharp political churn ahead of the bipoles, with alliance dynamics undergoing significant change. Vaiko-led MDMK has formally walked out of its long-standing tie-up with the DMK, accusing the party of attempts to undermine its identity. Vaiko has further indicated support for Chief Minister Vijay-led TVK, adding momentum to speculation over shifting political alignments. Take a look at this report.
10: Nadu's political landscape is witnessing a major churn, with alliance equations changing rapidly and new political signals emerging. Vaiko-led MDMK has dropped a bombshell, officially exiting nearly a decade-long alliance with the DMK. The decision came at the party's General Council meeting, where it passed 23 resolutions, accusing the DMK of attempting to weaken the party's independent identity and alleging a hidden plan to facilitate an AIA-DMK government. Vaiko has also thrown his weight behind Vijay, saying MDMK will support TVK in upcoming bipoles and local body polls.
11: நாங்கள் திமுக கழகத்தின் தலைமையிலான கூட்டணியிலிருந்து வெளியேறிவிட்டோம். நாங்கள் தமிழக வெற்றி கழகத்தை

0: intensified buzz over a political realignment.
1: Within a short time, they have succeeded in eradicating commission and corruption. Hats off to Mr. Vijay.
0: As attention shifts to the upcoming bipoles, sources indicate that DMK chief M.K. Stalin may contest from Trichy East, the seat vacated after Chief Minister Vijay retained Perambur in accordance with election law. With the MDMK's departure, the ruling TVK consolidates its hold. The Congress, VCK and IUML are now deeply embedded inside the ruling TVK government with cabinet portfolios, while the left continues its outside support to the minority government. The bipoles could offer the first glimpse of Tamil Nadu's changing electoral landscape. Bureau Report, India Today.
2: Moving on, Sonia Gandhi has launched a big attack on Modi government's foreign policy vis-a-vis the Israel conflict in a scathing op-ed piece for a national daily. The Congress MP questioned the government's silence on Gaza and claimed that India is prioritizing closer ties with Israel over its historical position on Palestinian rights. Sonia Gandhi further sought to paint the government as pro-Israel and argued that India was slipping into Tel Aviv's orbit. Meanwhile, the BJP has rebutted Sonia and accused the former Congress chief of playing vote bank politics over Gaza. The Israel conflict has remained a polarizing issue in Indian politics, and the Congress has time and again raised its voice for the Palestinian cause.
3: ये सवाल आज से नहीं उठाए जा रहे हैं सोनिया जी ने पहले भी उठाए कांग्रेस पार्टी ने लगातार सवाल उठाए हमला बोला प्रधानमंत्री पर कि आप कैसे एक गैर कानूनी युद्ध में जाकर इजराइल के साथ खड़े हो गए यूएन 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
5: 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But not once have they spoken categorically on the terror attacks that have been done on Israel. Sonia Gandhi speaks up for the Muslims in Gaza. They tweet about Rafah, but they are silent on Hindus in Dhaka. And this shows that for them, even Videsh Niti is calculated on the table, on the calculus of vote bank.
2: And well, the transition to clean energy must accelerate with reliable power solutions at its core. That was the message highlighted at the inaugural Adani Green Energy Dialogue hosted at London Science Museum during London Climate Action Week. Speaking at the event, Adani Green Energy Executive Director Sagar Adani said that renewable energy integrated with storage can deliver affordable, reliable and round-the-clock clean power. He also highlighted the need for innovation and investment to drive the global energy transition. Listen in.
6: We must electrify everything. We must build an energy backbone that is anchored in resources that are available within the country. And this is where we have no choice but to be pragmatic and to leverage in every single energy source that is available to us as a country. And it's no different for any country in any part of the world. We must do renewables, we must do hydro, we must do efficient thermal, we must do nuclear. We must do every single thing that is available within the geographic boundaries of the country because as much as growth and as much as cost is critical, energy security is probably more critical than every single other consideration that India faces.
2: With that, it's a wrap on this edition of the news. Stay tuned for the very latest to India Today.

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0: Hello and welcome to another edition of India Today Explains. I'm Akshita Nandagopal. Over the next half hour, we'll break down the biggest stories of the week. What do we have for you this week? We'll start off by getting you details of the alleged Ram Mandir scam. What are the allegations? Who governs the temple? And who is to blame for what's happening right now in the temple? We'll also focus on the entire question over whether a passport can be a citizenship document or not. Is there anything new over the fact that now suddenly it's been discovered that a passport is not a citizenship document? Not really. But I'll explain that in greater detail on the show. Also on this edition of India Today Explains, the Indus Waters Treaty. Pakistan has resorted to rhetoric, once again threatening India over the same. We break down for you why the treaty has been put in abeyance and why Pakistan is struggling, is panicking over the same. In international news, UK is all set to get a new prime minister. Why is it that Britain constantly sees this churn of prime ministers? Why is there no political stability? I'll explain that for you. And finally, a debate that's been doing the rounds on social media. Does China have a caste system in place? Very interesting one. I'll get you more on that on this edition of India Today Explained. So lots lined up for you. Let's get started. The alleged misappropriation of nearly 7 crore rupees from donation funds at the Ram Mandir in Ayodhya has snowballed into a major controversy, with police recovering between 10 lakh and 12 lakh rupees from the residence of a temple employee in Ayodhya. In response to the growing public and political backlash, the Yogi Adityanath-led Uttar Pradesh government constituted a 3-member special investigation team to look into these claims.
1: Ram bhaktoon par, kar sevakon par. गोली चलाने और जय श्री राम बोलने पर लाठी भांजने वाले लोग आज उपदेश देने चले हैं। अयोध्या के बारे में जो समाचार पत्रों में सुनने को मिला, हम लोगों ने ट्रस्ट के अनुरोध पर एसआईटी जांच बिठाई है और मैं उन्हें इस बात के लिए कह सकता हूं कि एसआईटी जांच दूध का दूध और पानी का पानी करके रहेगी, उसमें कोई संदेह नहीं.
0: This controversy has also acquired a political dimension, with opposition parties targeting the Uttar Pradesh government and demanding greater transparency in the handling of temple donations.
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4: An FIR has been filed in the case naming 8 individuals, including Champat Rai's driver, Tinnu Yadav, and other cashier employees who were involved in the counting of the notes.
0: But what has been found so far? The SIT has now submitted a preliminary report to the Uttar Pradesh government, raising concerns about the systems used to count, monitor and safeguard donations. According to findings reviewed by investigators, negligence was observed at multiple levels. The SIT examined the process through which personnel handling donations were selected and found lapses in employee screening, security checks and frisking procedures during entry and exit from duty. The probe also found that dress code rules for employees handling cash were not being enforced strictly. Investigators noted instances where employees allegedly stood in front of CCTV cameras, therefore obstructing visibility in sensitive areas. Now, the investigative team further flagged negligence in the transportation of donation boxes and in procedures followed between collection, counting and the final deposit of cash in bank accounts. But investigators for now have reportedly concluded the direct removal of cash from the hundis, the donation boxes, appeared unlikely. But let's look at the overall picture here. Who oversees the temple? The Ram Mandir is administered by the Sri Ram Janmabhoomi Tirth Kshetra. This is a trust, a 15-member body created in February 2020 after the Supreme Court's Ayodhya verdict. The trust oversees the temple's construction, finances and administration. 12 members were appointed by the government. 3 were selected during the trust's first meeting. Former Attorney General K. Parasaran is a founding trustee. Mahant Nritya Gopal Das serves as the chairman. Champat Rai handles much of the day-to-day administration. Swami Govindev Giri oversees financial matters as treasurer. The trust's accounts are independently maintained and audited. It's authorized the State Bank of India to manage the counting and banking of donations. So how is that counted? Well, around 35 donation boxes, hundis, essentially, are placed across the temple complex. Temple officials estimate daily cash offerings range from 8 lakh right up to 13 lakhs, and that goes up to 50 to 60 lakhs during major festivals. The trust therefore authorized SBI to handle the money. The bank outsourced counting to a private agency. Counting takes place in 2 shifts each day, and so these private agency staff members sort and bundle currency notes. Trust employees supervise the process. TCS is involved. It manages the CCTV network. SBI officials verify the cash before deposit. This is the multi-layered system and involves several agencies and checkpoints, which investigators are now examining closely as part of the investigation. Who controls the finances? Well, the Sri Ram Janmabhoomi Tirth Kshetra Trust functions as an autonomous charitable trust, manages its own finances. The Uttar Pradesh government does not directly control the trust's funds. Oversight comes through internal and statutory audits. Government intervention generally is limited to exceptional circumstances. What about other major temples? Ram Mandir's governance structure differs from many major temples that operate under state-controlled boards. If I were to give you an example, the Tirumala Tirupati Devasthanam functions under Andhra Pradesh law and is subject to government oversight, audits as well as administrative intervention. By contrast, the Ram Mandir Trust operates independently. While the temple has received substantial donations since its consecration, institutions like the Tirumala Tirupati Devasthanam, the Padmanabhaswamy Temple, they've accumulated wealth and endowments over decades. This controversy has now triggered calls for reform in the temple's management. The Ram Janmabhoomi Temple Construction Committee Chairman, Rupendra Mishra, has said this episode exposed gaps in supervision, accountability and compliance systems. With nearly 1,500 people involved in activities across the temple complex, he's argued that this institution now requires a more professional administrative structure.
5: It was a matter of trust and very, very informal. That has led to some of these temporary failures. And I would think that if we replace it by a formal system, by a trust backed with vigilance, we'll be able to restore the significance and, you know, the divinity of the temple.
0: Among the reforms suggested are stronger oversight mechanisms, clearly defined responsibilities, and the appointment of a chief executive officer to improve accountability. The investigation is underway. We'll be tracking closely what emerges and who is responsible for the scam. Europe or America, Dubai or Singapore, you've carried this little booklet across the world. This is an Indian passport. And if you've ever applied for one, you know getting it isn't exactly easy. There are forms, verification, police checks, and a whole lot of waiting. Which is why most of us have always believed one thing, that if you've got this, if you have an Indian passport, you're an Indian citizen. As simple as that. In fact, for years, this was seen as the ultimate proof of nationality. You could show your passport at an airport, at an embassy, almost anywhere in the world, and it would tell a simple story. This person belongs to India. But what if I told you that it doesn't quite do that? The Ministry of External Affairs has clarified that a passport is primarily a travel document. Its purpose is to facilitate international travel. In simple words, having a passport does not by itself conclusively establish citizenship. Confusing, right? Well, a passport is commonly understood as an official government document that certifies a person's identity. It certifies their nationality too, which is why you've been given the passport. But the Passport Act of 1967 allows passports to be issued in certain circumstances to non-citizens as well. And that's what makes the government's position clear on this. In fact, in 2013, the Bombay High Court held that a passport is not conclusive proof of citizenship. Indian citizenship is determined under the Citizenship Act of 1955, based on eligibility and overall evidence, not one single document. So when the government or the courts say that a passport is not by itself proof of citizenship, it does raise an obvious question. What is? This isn't the first time India has faced this question. Before the passport, there was another document many people trusted for exactly the same reason. The voter ID card. Because only citizens can vote. So if someone has been voting for years, election after election, surely that should settle the matter. Surely that proves citizenship. Not really. It proves that you're a registered voter. It's not treated as a final certificate of citizenship. And this distinction came into focus recently during the debate over SIR exercises. So then which document is definitive proof? Well, the answer is a bit complicated. India doesn't have one single citizenship card. Take Aadhaar for that matter. Again, in the midst of the SIR debate, you had millions using it every day. It's perhaps the most widely held identity document in the country. Yet, an Aadhaar doesn't prove citizenship. It was designed for residents, not just citizens. Then there's the PAN card. Useful for taxes, not proof of citizenship again. You're thinking ration card, proof that you're part of a welfare system. Nope, not proof of citizenship. So you've got different documents, different purposes, but none of them on their own answer the citizenship question. Why? Because citizenship in India is not based on a single card. It comes from the Constitution. It comes from the Citizenship Act. A person may be a citizen by birth or through descent or through registration. So for one person, a birth certificate may be crucial. For another, parental records. For someone else, documents establishing family history, residence or citizenship granted through registration or naturalization. So a set of facts that are taken together to establish identity and belonging, essentially. And perhaps that's what makes this debate larger than just a passport. For decades, most Indians never had to actively prove that they were citizens. Citizenship was assumed. It was reflected in school records, in government documents, voter lists, honestly, in everyday life. The system worked because that assumption was rarely challenged. But as debates around citizenship, verification, around illegal immigration grow, one gap has become clear. India still has no single universally accepted proof of citizenship. So in a country where citizenship determines who can vote, who can hold public office and enjoy the full protection of the Constitution, how should citizenship be proved? Should a modern democracy continue to rely on a patchwork of documents, records and presumptions? The real question really is not about what a passport proves. The real question is why even today India doesn't have that one document that settles the matter once and for all. It's been a year since India suspended the Indus Waters Treaty of 1960, stating that the suspension would remain in effect until Pakistan credibly renounces its support for cross-border terror. Tensions are rising again now, as Pakistan's Defence Minister Khwaja Asif has warned that water security could become a cause of war with India if Islamabad believes its national interests are under threat.
6: Well, the moment we feel that our national security, water is part of our national security, is being threatened, we'll go to war against India.
0: In response to his statement, India's doubled down on its position over the Indus Waters Treaty. Water Resources Minister C.R. Patil said New Delhi is taking steps to stop the flow of Indus waters to Pakistan, asserting that Islamabad will not receive a single drop of water from India in the years ahead.
7: उसको एक भी बूंद पानी नहीं जाए उसके लिए पूरी कोशिश चल रही है। उसके अंदर भी माननीय प्रधानमंत्री मोदी साहब के निर्देश के साथ माननीय गृह मंत्री अमित शाह साहब भी उसके ऊपर ध्यान दे रहे हैं और हम लोग वहां पर काम कर रहे हैं। मुझे लगता है कि जो काम चल रहा है तो समयबद्ध तरीके से वो काम चल रहा है और एक भी बूंद पानी नहीं जाएगा ये जो शब्द है वो बिल्कुल पक्का
0: So let's explain to you what exactly the Indus Waters Treaty is. This is a water distribution agreement between India and Pakistan, brokered by the World Bank and signed way back in 1960. It governs the use and sharing of water from the six rivers of the Indus River system, including the Indus, Jhelum, Chenab, Ravi, Bias and Sutlej. The treaty was signed to manage water sharing peacefully and sustainably between the two countries, which have historically had tense relations, especially, of course, after the partition in 1947. But what are the key provisions? This treaty has divided the Indus River system into two parts. The Western River system, including the Indus, Jhelum and Chenab rivers. And then there's the Eastern River system, the Ravi, Bias and Sutlej rivers. As per the treaty, Pakistan received control over the Western rivers, India over the Eastern rivers. Under this treaty, the waters of the three Eastern rivers, I'll repeat that, Ravi, Sutlej and Bias, amounting to an average of 33 million acre-feet annually, were allocated to India for its exclusive use. In contrast, the waters of the three Western rivers, Indus, Jhelum and Chenab, with an average annual flow of about 135 million acre-feet. So you see that about 100 million acre-feet difference, that was allocated to Pakistan, with India permitted only limited use for domestic, non-consumptive and specified agricultural purposes. So that's hydroelectric power, irrigation, navigation and fishing without interfering with the flow to Pakistan. Also, India cannot store or divert the waters of Western rivers for consumptive use. Here, the World Bank acts as a facilitator and observer, but has no adjudicatory role unless both parties step in and request the same. Now, with the treaty being suspended, how does it affect Pakistan? This treaty, mind you, survived multiple wars and periods of high tension between the two nations. But after the Pahalgam attack in 2025, it's been suspended by the government of India. How is this affecting Pakistan? The Indus Waters Treaty is not just a water sharing agreement, but a lifeline for its agriculture, economy and water security. Pakistan gets around 80% of its total water supply from the Western rivers. These rivers are the backbone of Pakistan's irrigation system, which feeds the Indus Basin Irrigation System, which is the largest contiguous irrigation system in the world. And so this suspension is ruining the agricultural economy of Pakistan, which employs over 35% of Pakistan's labor force. It contributes around 19% to the country's GDP. Major crops like wheat, rice, sugarcane, cotton, they all rely heavily on irrigation from these rivers. A disruption of water flow could lead to crop failure, food shortages and inflation, hitting the poorest the hardest. Pakistan, moreover, has limited water storage capacity, just about 30 days. Rainfall in Pakistan is seasonal, highly variable, and so rivers are the only consistent source of fresh water. Millions of people in Pakistani cities, Lahore, Multan, Hyderabad, rely on water from the Western rivers for drinking and for sanitation. This disruption in water flow would have a direct impact on public health and urban infrastructure. The Indus Waters Treaty is not just a water agreement, it's critical to Pakistan's survival. It ensures access to life-sustaining rivers. It underpins the country's agriculture and economy. This division by the Indian government is a message against Pakistan's regular support for cross-border terror. It poses a serious strategic challenge for Pakistan, both internally and internationally. Why can't Britain keep a prime minister? This question has haunted British politics ever since the Brexit referendum. And now it's claimed yet another leader. Keir Starmer has resigned. Andy Burnham is set to become Britain's new prime minister. So since 2016, Britain has had seven prime ministers. That's right, since 2016, in 10 years, seven prime ministers. Five of them have changed within just the last 5 years alone. Compare that to the 28 years between 1979 and 2007, when only three people held Britain's top political office: Margaret Thatcher, John Major and Tony Blair. Britain was once known for political stability. And that was, of course, pre-2016. The country had only four finance ministers in 23 years. Today, Britain has yet another prime minister. So why has the UK system suddenly become so fragile? The answer lies in how Britain actually chooses its prime minister. Unlike presidential systems, British voters do not directly elect their prime minister. Instead, voters elect members of parliament to the House of Commons, and the leader of that party that wins a majority of seats usually becomes prime minister, much like the India model. This creates a fundamentally different kind of political system. A British Prime Minister serves not at the direct mandate of the public, but at the confidence of their own party's MPs. And that means a Prime Minister can be removed without a national election ever taking place. There are three main ways a British Prime Minister can fall. First, losing a general election. Easy enough. Second, losing a parliamentary vote of no confidence that forces the government to resign or call fresh elections. But the third, by far the most brutal, is internal party revolt. And this is how most modern British Prime Ministers actually fall. Under Conservative Party rules, MPs can submit letters to the powerful 1922 committee requesting a confidence vote against their own leader. If enough MPs rebel, a leadership contest is triggered. Labour Party rules are slightly different, but the principle is the same. The biggest threat to a British Prime Minister is often their own party. But why did this instability suddenly explode after 2016? One word, Brexit. The referendum to leave the European Union triggered a political quake in Britain. Brexit split both the country and the Conservative Party into rival ideological camps. It created endless battles over immigration, trade, sovereignty, economic policy, and Britain's future outside Europe. The result was chaos. Prime ministers rose and fell at unprecedented speed as governments struggled to survive internal rebellions, parliamentary deadlock, and collapsing public trust. But now, even Starmer came to power promising stability, faced a political siege of his own, and left. The 2026 crisis surrounding Starmer's government emerged amid growing public frustration over the economy, public services, and the rising cost of living. His popularity collapsed after repeated policy U-turns, especially on welfare reforms and economic promises. Critics increasingly began comparing him to Liz Truss, whose disastrous 45-day premiership triggered market panic, sent the British pound crashing. Starmer was further damaged by his controversial appointment of Peter Mandelson as Britain's ambassador to the United States, a decision heavily criticised because of Mandelson's past links to Jeffrey Epstein. So now that Starmer has resigned, what next? Does Britain need another general election? If Labour MPs and party members elected a new leader, that person would automatically become Prime Minister. In this case, it seems to be Andy Burnham, as long as he retains the confidence of Parliament, in which case, no public vote required. And this is exactly why Britain can cycle through Prime Ministers so rapidly. But the deeper story goes beyond Starmer himself. Britain's traditional two-party political system appears to be breaking apart. For decades, British politics was dominated almost entirely by Labour and Conservatives. Now, at least five major political forces compete nationally. Labour, Conservatives, Reform UK, Greens and Liberal Democrats. And that could also be one of the real stories behind Britain's revolving door of Prime Ministers. It's no longer just simply a crisis of leadership. This is a crisis of the entire political system. Britain was built on stable party loyalties for decades. Voters largely moved between Labour and the Conservatives. Government lasted for years. Prime ministers governed with strong mandates. That era has collapsed, clearly. Brexit shattered old alliances. Prime ministers govern rather weakly, fall faster than they've risen. And unless Britain rebuilds public trust, adapts to its changing politics, 10 Downing Street may continue to remain a revolving door of temporary prime ministers instead of a symbol of stable leadership. For weeks, social media platforms have been abuzz with claims that China has its own version of a caste system. Videos highlighting cramped migrant housing, labor-intensive factory jobs, and the contrast between China's glittering megacities and poorer rural regions have fueled the debate. At the center of the discussion is China's Hoku system, a household registration mechanism that determines where citizens officially belong and what public services they can access. So critics argue that it creates birth-based inequalities affecting education, healthcare, welfare, as well as opportunities. Supporters maintain that comparing Hoku to a caste system is misleading because this is an administrative tool. The debate is further complicated by references to Xinonggongshang, an ancient Chinese social structure. Together, these two systems are often cited as evidence of a Chinese caste order, but how accurate is that claim? Let's break down the two systems that I'm referring to. First, in Imperial China, the Xinonggongshang system. This system emerged during the late Zhou dynasty and Warring States period and was later documented by Han historian Ban Zhu. It divided society into four occupational groups. At the top were the Shi, scholars, intellectuals, government officials who were valued for governance and moral leadership under Confucian philosophy. Next came the Nong. This is the second level. The Nong, farmers, considered essential because agriculture is the backbone of the economy. At the third level, the Gong, comprising artisans and craftsmen, third for their contribution to production and daily life. And at the very bottom were the Shan, merchants and traders. Despite often being wealthy, they held lower social prestige because Confucian thought viewed profit-seeking with suspicion. Historians, however, caution against calling this a caste system. It may sound like it. You can easily compare that to caste. Social mobility, however, in this case was possible. A merchant's son could pass imperial examinations and so rise, become scholar, official, while wealthy traders often gained significant influence. Most importantly, the system was not based on hereditary concepts of purity or rigid endogamy. It disappeared more than a century ago. It plays no role today in modern Chinese governance. But there's another system that I refer to, the Hoku system, that's in place right now. This system was introduced in 1958 under Mao Zedong as a nationwide household registration framework. That's what it's called. Every Chinese citizen is registered to a specific locality and so they are assigned a registration category. The system has two major components. First, geographical registration, linking a citizen to a village, a county, city, district or municipality. Then there's a second classification. This is socioeconomic. Historically, it divided people into agricultural, non-agricultural categories based on their occupation. And so that obviously also translates to rural and urban residents. Because access to many public services has traditionally depended on a person's location, Hoku is often described as an internal passport system. While citizens can move freely within China, the benefits available to them often depend on where their hoku is registered and whether that location has those perks. For decades, the system has been a key tool for managing population distribution and economic development. But why was this created in the first place? The origins of hoku lie in China's industrialization strategy during the mid-20th century. As the government sought rapid economic growth, policymakers feared that unrestricted migration from rural areas into cities could overwhelm urban infrastructure, which is a conversation even being had today, that this could strain public resources and create sprawling informal settlements. And so they believed that the hoku system offered a solution. Linking social benefits to a person's registered location, authorities could regulate population movements while directing resources towards strategic industrial centers. Access to public education, subsidized housing, healthcare, pensions, welfare programs, all of that tied to the hoku status. The arrangement enabled cities to receive significant state investment while limiting uncontrolled rural to urban migration. The strongest criticism, however, of hoku is the inequality it created between rural and urban populations. For decades, urban residents had better access to schools, hospitals, and of course, overall infrastructure and job opportunities. Rural residents faced significant disadvantages. The divide became more visible as millions of rural workers moved to cities, becoming the backbone of China's manufacturing, construction, logistics, and urban development. But most retained their rural hoku and remained excluded from many urban public services. The impact extended to their families as well, with migrant workers' children often facing difficulties enrolling into a city school, forcing some families to pay extra fees or simply leave children behind in rural hometowns. But can hoku be compared to a caste system? This comparison is based on three features. Inheritance first. Children traditionally inherited their parents' registration status, so they continue in the same location more or less. Second, unequal access to resources. Hoku status officially historically determined access to education, healthcare, and all possible other perks, and that creates disparity between different groups. And the third, restricted mobility. Although changing hoku status was possible, obtaining urban registration was often difficult for migrants. But in recent years, China has introduced reforms to reduce hoku-related restrictions, viewing the rural-urban divide as an economic challenge that limits labor mobility, limits growth, domestic consumption and demographic adaptation. Restrictions have been removed in many cities with populations below 3 million, while stable employment or housing can often qualify even migrants for registration in medium-sized cities. China has also weakened the link between hoku and social insurance, giving migrant workers greater access, therefore, to all benefits where they work. Major cities such as Beijing, Shanghai, Guangzhou, they still maintain stricter requirements, but many now use a points-based system based on education, skills, tax contribution. Hoku remains in place, but it's far less rigid than it was decades ago. That's all we have time for in this edition of India Today Explains. Thanks very much for tuning in. I'll see you same time next week.
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0: The court verdict said you have the right to love, the right to choose. But in a world ruled by documents and red tape, living together peacefully requires more than just love. It requires a legal existence.
1: In 2025, policy proposals were sent to the high-powered committee. While the larger policy issues still wait for the recommendations of the committee, some ministries and departments have issued executive orders. The RBI allowed joint bank accounts, centre allowed ration cards to non-married couples. Companies and government offices opened up to hiring openly trans persons and gay persons. The problem, however, is that schemes on paper are different from actual implementation. Even as banking law allows non-blood related persons to open joint accounts, a gay couple who tries to get one could face clueless bankers who ask for certification of marriage or a company partnership. Education policy about inclusion and awareness has not yet translated into textbooks. There are positive steps being taken by some states also for employment, education, even medical treatment. Queer couples and activists have now gone back to court for some specific small issues that could make their life easier.

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1: Very good evening and thank you for tuning into India Today. I'm Suesha Sawant. A quick check of the top headlines we're tracking for you at 7 p.m. this evening. Another day, another exam scrapped. Maharashtra teacher eligibility test postponed a day before exam due to possible paper leak. Deputy Chief Minister Eknath Shinde vows strict action. Rahul Gandhi says BJP ruining the future of youth. Ram Mandir Trust breaks silence on Chanda Chori, confirms General Secretary Champat Rai and Trustee Anil Mishra have submitted their resignations, promises fair investigation into allegations of loot. Another jolt for M.K. Stalin. After almost a decade, Vaiko's MDMK quit. Secular Progressive Alliance led by DMK says they let go of ideology and principles while trying to form post-poll alliance with the AIADMK. Leader Sonia Gandhi questions government's stand on Gaza, says India prioritized closer ties with Israel over its historical position on Palestinian rights. BJP accuses Sonia to trying to misinform people and putting vote bank ahead of foreign policy. U.S. Secretary of State Marco Rubio says U.S. President Donald Trump is likely to visit India early next year, underscores strong personal rapport between Trump and PM Modi, describes India-U.S. ties as fantastic. Modi arrives in Seychelles for a three-day visit. He was given a ceremonial welcome at the airport. Prime Minister enjoys a coconut drink as he met the world's oldest animal, 194-year-old tortoise named Jonathan.

0: And well, justice for Ketan Kora's Grows, a candle march that is being held in Pune demanding strict action against accused. Sia and Chetan, who continue to be in police custody as they are being questioned, and the very many versions that are coming in from both families, even as sources speak about how the investigation is turning out. Let me take this to my colleague Omkar Babri, joining us on the broadcast. Omkar, this is a case that has shaken the entire country, and the one common question that remains on everyone: she could have just said she did not want to marry him. She did not have to kill him. Chetan did not have to kill him. You're standing at the very spot where this protest is underway. Do take us through details. I beg your pardon, the candle march that is underway. I request you to get us voices from the ground.
1: Well, after a tragic death of Ketan Agrawal, his family members, his friends and members from the society, they have organized a candle march in the society to pay tribute to his memories, to remember Ketan. They all are here with a sorrow and grief and demanding justice. Demanding justice for Ketan Agrawal. Look, investigation reveals that it was a pre-planned, cold-blooded murder. And then all society members, now they'll head towards the temple, holding the candles in hands. Since you're holding this banner, will you please share your memories?
2: I'll do it.
1: Please.
2: We want justice for Ketan and we'll do anything for him.
1: Since when you know him?
2: I know him since childhood. He's my school friend. Yeah. We were from same school and he was a very, very gem person.
1: Will you please share any memory of Ketan, because you know him since childhood?
2: He was very fun going boy in school also. Even in Lodha, we used to meet in gym and all also. So he was literally, I don't know, I'm feeling very sad about this thing, that this happened to him. I'm sorry. Ketan used to every time be loving and helpful also. Every time he used to be helpful for each and every person in our family.
1: What was your first reaction when you got to know that this has happened to him?
2: We were very, we can't accept the fact that this happened. Till now I can't accept this fact, and no one can accept this fact that this happened.
3: Ketan bahut hi achha ladka tha. बहुत ही अच्छा बेटा. हमारा सिर्फ एक ही बोलना है, जैसे हमारे बेटे को ऊपर से धक्का दिया उस चुड़ैल ने, हमारा बस इतना ही बोलना है उसको भी ले जाके ऊपर वहीं से धक्का दे दिया जाए. हमें बस इतना ही बोलना है.
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4: नहीं, मैं बाहर से आई हूँ. What
1: are your memories about?
5: He's very nice, compassionate guy, very good guy, and he's like kid to us, and it's like very unfortunate, and we want justice for the Ketan, and any culprit whosoever should be hanged. That's the only thing we want.
1: The important thing is, now the investigation reveals that she was the one who initiated everything.
5: Everything under investigation, whatever the outcome, we want all the culprit to be hanged. That's what we want. Only thing we want is justice.
1: We're demanding justice for
6: Ketan. We came to Ketan for justice. It was very bad for him. We want that he will get justice as soon as possible.
7: White line,
6: under
7: white line.
1: Uncle, you are also calling a candle.
8: Yeah. We are here for the justice for Ketan. He was a very brilliant, very sober boy. And he respect the elders. And he was, among in his family, he was one of the best boy.
1: I want to show all viewers of India today. Hundreds of people are walking on the street. I'm standing in the Lodha society in the Pune. Some women are here, some children are here. Many people have gathered and they're demanding justice for Ketan Agrawal after tragic death. So you're carrying this Ketan Agrawal, justice for Ketan Agrawal. What are your memories with him?
5: Yeah, he was my friend. I have met him 2-3 times, but he was a very jolly guy, and he's having habit to go for track, and that good habit now comes like this. So it's really shocking for all their friends. So we are just requesting for the justice. Thank you.
1: Do you have any memory to share with us?
5: I have met 2-3 times only with that guy. He was very honest, and I don't know how this happens with him. But whatever happened, it's not a good. I guess he should get the justice. Thank you.
1: Many people from society, they are friends of Ketan, demanding justice for him after his tragic death. Investigation is still underway. Even today, Praveen Agrawal, Praveen Goyal, father of accused Siya Goyal, he recorded his statement. I would like to ask you, since when you know him?
7: From 4-5 years, 10 years.
1: It's been 10 years you guys were friends.
7: He was my friend.
1: He was your friend?
7: Yeah.
1: A school friend or college
7: friend? We are relatives, so family friends, yeah.
1: So what was your reaction when first time you got to know that this has happened to him?
7: My first reaction was he can't go to the edge. So why he stepped on the edge was my first question. Nothing else.
1: So you had a conversation with your family friends?
7: Yeah, not directly. I told my father. He said, "Hua hoga kuch." So that's it. Like, we never suspected Siya would do like this, something like this. That's it.
1: You ever met Siya?
7: No.
1: But you are aware that both are getting married, because the engagement and everything was happening?
7: On the social media, things were there, so I was aware they are getting married. But I have never met Siya. Yeah.
1: And you just told me that you had that kind of suspicion. You questioned something, like he would not go there. Then?
7: That's it. But as Siya was also an Agarwal, so we never questioned anything, because we can't think that way, na, ki someone would have done something. But I had a question ki he won't go to the edge. That's it. Nothing else.
1: But we heard that he was a good trekker. He used to climb different forts, is it?
7: I don't know. Like, actually, we never met on trek or something. We were family friends, so we met in functions. Or, like, we used to play together or same classes and everything. That's it.
1: You guys have grown up together?
7: Yeah, from when I was in 10th standard, we were in the same class, so that's it.
1: You like to share any memory with him or koi kissa hoga batane ke
7: liye? I can't. I just want this to happen peacefully, and just the justice should have served to him. That's it.
1: Demanding justice for him.
7: Yeah, justice for him. Complete.
1: Hundreds of people are on streets today to pay tribute to Ketan Agrawal, and they're demanding justice after his tragic death. Look, it was initially it was reported as an accidental death, but when investigation intensified, police, Pune Rural Police cross verified some sources, and then it went ahead. Ji, aap kahan se?
9: Ji, main he's a PCMC se hu.
1: So I want to ask you, like, since when you know him?
9: Sorry.
1: How many days you know him?
9: He's my brother. Like, I'm the son of his mama.
1: His relative.
9: Yeah, he's the real mama. So it was really painful, because we have grown up together and known him since my birth. He was there.
1: You know him since your birth?
9: Yes, he's my, like, we were a family. Yeah. We spent every holiday together, every Tyohar and everything, Raksha Bandhan, every one of those. In fact, I was studying in UK, University of Leeds. And before going at Raksha Bandhan, it was the last day that we met. So I felt really, really missed out, really sorry that I wasn't able to meet him even on continuously. For last 8 months, I could have been there for him, but I don't know. Sorry, I can't.
1: What is the last memory? You guys might have spoken.
0: Indeed, for all the friends and family, and even those who may not have known Ketan personally, but this has become an emotion for the entire country. A boy who lost his life in the innocence of loving Siya, wanting to get married to Siya, to commit to Siya, but instead she chose to take his life rather than just say that she did not want to get married to him. In fact, more breaking news just coming in. A new video that has emerged in the alleged murder case of 26-year-old Ketan Agarwal. Accused Sia and Chetan can be seen watching a cricket match in a stadium. Those are the pictures on the right of your screens. In fact, details that have also come in of how the two could have been connected through cricket, because there was a point where Ketan played cricket with Sia's brother Sahil. Reports also suggest that that was a common connection that may have also led to the growing equation between Sia and Ketan of how they may have met at these places. But there you see a video on the right of your screens where Sia and Chetan were seen on camera. They were watching that match. That match that Sia and Chetan were watching at a cricket, at a stadium. It was a cricket match. And this once again establishes the sort of relationship that may have existed between them. More and more footage of them having met at the cafe. That was a day before Ketan was killed. And here is another set of footage. Sia and Chetan watching a match at the stadium. This was a cricket match in the stadium that they were watching together, which once again establishes how they were meeting at such places and were in a relationship is what the cops have investigated. Another revelation that has come to light in the Lohagar murder case, police are probing whether Ketan's hair patch was a trigger for the murder. They are also verifying whether his appearance had led to a fallout between the couple. Meanwhile, investigators claim that Sia did not want to marry Ketan and wanted another 2 or 3 years before marrying Chetan. They further claim that Sia did not call off the engagement to avoid social stigma. We're getting you all the latest developments in this report.
10: A bald spot, a wig and a cricket connection. With every passing day, the probe into the Pune murder case is intensifying, bringing to light chilling and at times bizarre details. India Today has now learned that Ketan's hair patch could have been one of the triggers behind the murder. Cops are verifying whether Ketan's appearance led to a fallout between the couple. Investigators say Ketan's family had informed Sia about the wig before the engagement. Ketan's father maintains that the hair patch was never concealed.
11: को वीक पहनता था वो एक बड़ा कारण है वो उसमें कितना तथ्य है इन बातों में
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10: Police, however, say the hair patch alone may not have been the motive for the murder. The probe has also revealed that investigators believe that Sia did not want to marry Ketan and wanted another 2 to 3 years before marrying Chetan. Police claim Ketan was murdered to delay the marriage. Investigators further claim that Sia did not call off the engagement to avoid a social stigma. The two accused had also taken a trip to Udaipur before Sia's engagement to Ketan. Amid all this, investigators have also unearthed a cricket connection that appears to explain how Sia and her lover Chetan first came to know each other. The probe has revealed that Chetan and Sia's brother Sahil played cricket together and Sia often accompanied Sahil to cricket matches. Police say this is where Sia and Chetan first met. The two allegedly reconnected at the friend's Diwali party in 2025, after which they remained in frequent contact. Police records show that they exchanged 2004 calls between January and June 2026 with a total call duration of nearly 238 hours. Investigators are now mapping the timeline of the relationship. Meanwhile, Renu and her husband Narendra Mittal have also been questioned by the police in connection with the murder case. The Mittals had helped arrange Sia and Ketan's marriage. Police have made it clear that everyone connected to the case is under the scanner.
13: ये इन्वेस्टिगेशन में हर किसी का इन्वेस्टिगेशन होगा जो हम बाय प्रोसीजर और जो प्रोसीजर में ठीक है उस हिसाब से हम स्टेटमेंट लेंगे अभी तक जो एक्यूज्ड है उनके मोबाइल हमने जब्त कर लिए वो एफएसएल को भेज दिया.
10: At the heart of this case are two fathers, one who has lost his son and another who says his own daughter should face the harshest punishment if she is found guilty.
14: इसमें जो भी आरोपी हो, जो भी, जैसे कि अभी आपने मेरी मिसेस को पूछा कि वो आपकी बेटी है, अगर वो मेरी बेटी भी अगर दोषी पाई गई तो मैं तो यही कहूँगा कि कोर्ट इसमें देर नहीं करे, उसको भी वही किले पे लेके जाके उसको भी सेम उसी अवस्था में वहाँ से धक्का देके उससे

0: India and the United States are closer than ever to sealing their long-pending bilateral trade agreement. The big revelation was made by U.S. Ambassador Sergio Gore in a recent interview. Widely credited in bringing about a turnaround in U.S.-India ties after last year's tariff tantrums by Trump, Gore has confirmed that only a handful of issues remain before both sides sign the deal.
1: A lot of it is the language has to be written, right? And so I was in those meetings, those 48 hours ago, with Ambassador Greer in Delhi, and we met with Commerce Minister Piyush Goyal, who's a great friend of mine. And we had, it was very productive. There's a handful of issues that remain. A lot of it now is on the language that ultimately both sides will sign. And so we're confident that over the next few weeks, over the next few months, it'll get done.
0: The U.S. ambassador credited the breakthrough in trade negotiations to the personal equation between PM Modi and Trump, adding that the relationship between the two remains a strong foundation for bilateral ties, despite periodic speculation about strains.
1: He is incredibly dynamic, he's incredibly hands-on, and he's results-driven. And in a way, I see a lot of similarities between him and President Trump, because they both love being hands-on and getting things done and accomplishing things fast. The prime minister wants something done, he moves on it. The president is the same way.
0: Adding further weight to the warming ties, U.S. Secretary of State Marco Rubio has revealed that Donald Trump is expected to visit India by early next year, with Rubio planning to travel there himself before year-end to prepare for the trip.
2: Presidential visit will happen next year.
3: We're hoping that's what we're working towards, sometime early next year to have the president come. And I think it's very positive. India's such a close partner and ally of the United States. And the relationship between the prime minister and the president couldn't be closer, which I think is really important in diplomacy.
0: This would be Trump's first visit to India since February 2020 and his first since returning to the White House.
3: I think it's going fantastic. I mean, it's very strong. We had a great meeting with the prime minister, the president did at the G7. We're hoping to finalize a trade deal. We're on the, you know, last inches of getting it done, and it's very positive. We look forward to re-engaging again in another Quad meeting very soon, which India and I look forward to returning myself before the end of the year and setting up a presidential visit in the early parts of next year.
0: For a relationship that saw tariff-related friction and trust deficits in recent years, the twin developments, a near-final trade pact and a confirmed presidential visit, could mark a decisive reset. Concluding the deal would unlock market access and investment flows, while a Trump visit would offer a high-visibility platform to formally cement that progress, signaling renewed strategic alignment between Washington and New Delhi. Bureau Report, India Today.
4: Prime Minister Narendra Modi has begun a crucial three-day visit to Seychelles, his first trip to the nation since 2015. Prime Minister Modi received a ceremonial welcome upon arrival and then met with Jonathan Tortoise, the world's oldest living animal. The visit is expected to deepen strategic partnership between the two nations and reinforce new

0: Delhi's maritime outreach in the Indian Ocean. Here's that report.
1: A ceremonial welcome, a time out with the tortoise, and a strategic message, all wrapped up in the first day of Prime Minister Modi's crucial visit to Seychelles. Prime Minister Modi is in Seychelles for a three-day state visit aimed at strengthening one of India's key partnerships in the Indian Ocean. The Prime Minister landed to a grand ceremonial welcome in Victoria. Upon arrival, Modi said that he is looking forward to a productive visit aimed at further strengthening the long-standing ties with the archipelago. As he descended from the aircraft, he was greeted warmly by Seychelles President Patrick Hermini. What followed was another instance of Modi's much-loved car diplomacy. In a distinctive first engagement, Prime Minister Modi met with the world's oldest living land animal, Jonathan, an approximately 194-year-old Aldabra giant tortoise residing in the Seychelles National Botanical Garden. During the visit, Prime Minister Modi will attend the Golden Jubilee of the Island Nation's National Day as the guest of honour and hold bilateral talks with President Hermini to review cooperation. He will also be addressing Seychelles National Assembly and meet members of the Indian diaspora. The visit is expected to boost maritime security and defence cooperation and strengthen India's engagement in the Indian Ocean region in line with the Neighbourhood First policy. Earlier, India Today spoke to Seychelles' foreign minister, who pointed to the significance of this visit.
2: There will be a number of projects that will be inaugurated, as you have rightly said. And we will see the ties further strengthened by this, because there will be the projects, basically the projects that have been agreed upon, are indeed projects which will be transformative for the country.
1: Seychelles is a key maritime partner and an important pillar of India's Mahasagar vision. India and Seychelles share historic ties dating back over two centuries, and Prime Minister Modi's visit to the archipelago after over a decade is set to solidify those ties further. Bureau Report, India Today.
0: And that's all that we can pack for you in this edition of the news. Thank you so much for watching.
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2: Good evening. You're watching News Track with me, Maria Shakil. What makes Indian an Indian? That's the question on everyone's mind right now. Why? Because the Minister of External Affairs has reignited the debate over citizenship after the government reiterated that a passport, while proof of nationality for travel purposes, is not conclusive proof of Indian citizenship. So if a passport isn't a proof of your citizenship, then what is? Aadhaar isn't. A voter ID isn't. And as India grapples with the citizenship conundrum, the question is it time for one nation, one citizenship ID? Before I bring in India's top two legal minds, former Solicitor General of India and Senior Advocate Harish Salve and Senior Advocate of the Supreme Court Siddharth Luthra, here's a report.
3: What makes an Indian citizen an Indian citizen? The clarification from the Ministry of External Affairs may have sparked a political storm, but the fact remains that that's neither a new rule nor a new policy. In fact, this has been the legal position for decades under the Passports Act and the Citizenship Act, and has also been repeatedly upheld by courts. Let's break it down. According to the Ministry of External Affairs, a passport is primarily a travel document. It establishes a nationality for international travel, but it is not conclusive proof of Indian citizenship. The government also says that while passports are ordinarily issued only to Indian citizens, the law contains limited provisions that allow passports to be issued to certain non-citizens in public interest. That, the centre says, is why a passport alone cannot legally settle the question of citizenship. And it's not just passports. The law also distinguishes between identity documents and citizenship documents. An Aadhaar card proves identity. A PAN card is meant for taxation. And a voter ID establishes that a person is enrolled as an elector. But according to the legal position, none of these documents by themselves conclusively prove Indian citizenship. So then what does? India currently has no single universal citizenship document. Instead, citizenship is established through a combination of official records, such as birth certificates and records, domicile certificates, PAN cards and voter IDs, school and college certificates carrying birth and parental details, government service records, and citizenship registration certificates issued by the Home Ministry, which can also be relied upon. Courts and tribunals may examine other official records as well, including bank, post office and LIC documents showing residence in India, citizenship registration certificates and other documents accepted by courts and tribunals. In short, under the Citizenship Act of 1955, citizenship is determined by the totality of documents and not by one document alone. But then should that be the case? Should it be a simpler case of one country, one citizenship document, whatever it is? As of now, India's citizenship is decided not just by a combination of documents, but a combination of rules. If you were born in India before July 1, 1987, birth in India is generally sufficient. But if you were born after July 1, 1987, at least one parent must have been an Indian citizen. And for those born after December 3, 2004, the law is stricter. Both parents must be Indian citizens, or one parent must be an Indian citizen while the other is not an illegal immigrant. So the answer to who exactly is an Indian citizen is complex and not decided by just one document such as the passport. Should India look at perhaps simplifying the citizenship question to a master document or keep the answer as composite and pluralistic as the very soul of India itself? Bureau Report, India Today.
2: Joining me first on the show is Harish Salve, former Solicitor General of India and senior advocate. Mr. Salve, let's start with the basic question every Indian is asking today. If I am an Indian citizen and I hold a valid Indian passport issued by the government of India after multiple scrutiny, why is that not enough to prove my citizenship?
4: You know, this whole discussion obviously tells me all other problems of seriousness in India are behind us. Hormuz is open. So let's make a fuss about something innocuous, which the Ministry of External Affairs has said. A passport is not a document to prove citizenship within your country. Legally, a passport is an international convention. If I'm an Indian passport holder and I come to the United Kingdom or I go to France and I say I'm an Indian citizen, I show them my passport, they can't say, how did you get an Indian passport? That passport is conclusive proof of my Indian citizenship outside India. How do I prove my citizenship in India is answered by, for what purpose do I need to prove my citizenship in India? The purpose, the regulations which govern the purpose will tell you what documents they accept. So if, for example, for an MP or an MLA's election, the Election Commission makes rules. If that rule says, bring your driving license for proof of address, does your driving license become proof of address? No. Your driving license is a license for allowing you to drive a vehicle, but it serves as a proof of address. So a passport is a document which may become a proof of your citizenship. Some people may accept it. Some people may say, I need something more. It all depends on the context. You can't decontextualize. See, the Passport Act doesn't say for all purposes the passport shall be deemed to be proof of citizenship. We need a law like that. But then the moment we talk a law about that, everybody gets all flustered about the National Citizenship Register.
2: Yes.
4: So, that's the problem.
2: Okay, Mr. Salve, you know, we now have the Citizenship Act, the Passports Act, as you were speaking about, and exercises like the special intensive revision of electoral rolls operating simultaneously. Are these legal frameworks speaking to each other, or are we creating the possibility of different standards being applied to the same citizen?
4: See, it's not different standards. That's what I'm trying to tell you. The Citizenship Act tells you on when you can claim to be a citizen of India by birth, naturalization, etc., etc. Okay? The conditions and when you can, how you lose your citizenship. And those are the things which the Citizenship Act addresses. The Passport Act was not even there till 67. The Passport Act came, we used to issue, it's not that we did not issue passports before 67, but the Passports Act came in 67. It's the famous Satwant Singh Sahni judgment.
2: That's right.
4: When the Supreme Court said the right to travel abroad is a part of your civil liberties. And therefore, if you need a document to travel abroad, the government of India should give it to you. That's what Manika Gandhi's judgment also said. So it is the right to travel abroad. The passport is linked to that. All that the Ministry of External Affairs says is your passport is not, for all purposes, proof of Indian citizenship. But that doesn't mean that if tomorrow your news channel says we will employ only Indian citizens and say to prove your citizenship, bring your birth certificate or your passport and you produce it. End of the matter.
2: Okay.
4: Ministry of External Affairs is not telling different authorities on what they should accept as proof of citizenship.
2: You know,
4: this is
2: Mr.
4: all a straw in a teacup.
2: The government says that a passport is merely a travel document, as you said, with regards to what the Minister of External Affairs has been saying. A passport is merely a travel document, so it's not a conclusive proof of citizenship. Yet, under the Passports Act, it is the state that issues that passport after a verification process. Are we drawing a legal distinction then that makes sense in law but leaves ordinary citizens confused and, as you rightly said, perhaps a storm in a teacup?
4: See, that's what I'm telling you. Obviously, other things are going well, that somebody picks up on an innocuous statement in an MEE circular and makes much about it.
2: Mm.
4: The passport is proof of proof or is not proof, depending on what the person who wants the proof is saying.
2: Mm.
4: If I say I want proof of your, I think about 200-300 million out of our 1.4 billion have passports,
2: mm.
4: even if that much.
2: Mm.
4: So I think 60% of 70% of Indian population doesn't even have passports.
2: Mm.
4: So it's not that a passport is a must for proof of citizenship.
2: Mm.
4: Now, this context, I mean, let's talk about the elephant in the room. All this has happened because of the SIR, right?
2: That's right.
4: Now, if the SIR says, I will want 5 separate documents, including passport,
2: mm.
4: because they also want to test the waters on, did you get your passport on correct representations? See, if I've got a passport from India and I land in the UK, they can't say, how did you get it? France can't say, how did you get it? But India can definitely say, we have some complaints. How did you get your passport? We want to see your original birth certificate. Correct?
2: Mm.
4: The authority who issued the passport can always revoke it if you wrongly got it. It's in that context they are saying a passport is not meant to be a proof of residency. It is a proof of for traveling overseas.
2: Mm.
4: A driving license is not meant to be a proof of your residential address. It is meant to permit you to drive a car. But a lot of people say, we will go by the address in your driving license. Okay. A ration card is meant to allow you to obtain rations.
2: Mm.
4: Correct? It's not a proof of residence. But many people say, bring your ration card. We will assume that the ration card is the correct address.
2: Okay.
4: So they are confusing the purpose of a document and what it may be used for.
2: I'm going to break it down further and ask you another question, which is now erupting because of this entire debate. If tomorrow someone's citizenship is questioned despite holding a valid passport, where does the burden of proof lie then? On the citizen or on the state that issued the passport in the first place?
4: See, let me tell you. Today, suppose Andhra government, I'm naming any government, I have nothing for them, or the Orissa government or any government says, I'm making the scheme that poor Indian citizens will get free gas.
2: Mm.
4: Prove to me that you're an Indian citizen. And somebody lands up with a passport and says, here I am, I proved it. And they'll say, no, we reject your passport. A court may well tell them that you must have good reason to reject the passport. Why are you rejecting the passport? It's perfectly good proof. So that would be an arbitrary thing to reject such a strong proof of evidence of citizenship. The real problem is something else. We need a document like Europe has the ID card.
2: Yes.
4: We need a document for that. But then the moment you start talking about that, then everybody's blood pressure goes up because of all the narrative we have around the National Register of Citizens.
2: But wasn't Aadhaar supposed to be doing that job? You know, one document as you're talking about. This is a big talking point in the country today. That's why we are talking, sir.
4: When Aadhaar was issued, they said, we will not go behind verifying your citizenship. We will go by existing records. We have a migration problem. All over the world, countries are now today very exercised about the migration problem. We have our problem with our neighbors on the east about migration. So if national identity register is to be made, and you can take it from me, 99% of Indians will have no issue, their names will be on the register. Trouble comes in these certain border areas where you have these kind of problems, and like we had in Bengal. So like the election commission said, when I'm doing a special intensive review, I need the following documents.
2: Mm.
4: You can challenge it, saying, when I have one, why do you need the other? The Supreme Court examined that, said, okay, if they produce 1, 2, 3, it's good enough. So how I'm asked to prove my citizenship, if somebody puts unreasonable conditions, you can challenge that condition, saying, when I have a passport, why do you ask for more? Is very different from saying that a passport is a document to prove citizenship.
2: Okay, that brings me to my last question on the show, Mr. Salve. Looking beyond the immediate controversy, does India need a clear legal framework on what conclusively establishes citizenship?
4: But that's a debate to be had. Should we have a national register of citizenship like in Europe, then we issue an ID card. And that unless the ID card is revoked for all purposes, that ID card is valid. Should we have, but that will have to be by a law, whether by amending the Citizenship Act or by amending some other law, and that's a matter of detail. But you need, and once that is done, you have a national register of citizens. You want to escalate the Aadhaar card to that, you can change the Aadhaar Act and say, and it shall also be proof of citizenship. But then you may want to just make sure that any wrongly obtained cards are eliminated. So this is a debate to be had. The moment as we start talking about it, then immediately you'll have a bigger conflagration of, oh, this government wants to throw out people of the community, etc.
2: Mr. Harish Salve, always a pleasure speaking to you, sir. Thank you so much for joining us and explaining this entire conundrum around citizenship. Joining me now on the show is Siddharth Luthra, Senior Advocate of the Supreme Court of India. Mr. Luthra, I appreciate your time. Let me begin with a question that's troubling many viewers. If I have a valid Indian passport issued by the government of India, why is that still not sufficient to establish that I'm an Indian citizen?
5: It's a very simple thing. Citizenship and a passport are governed by two different legislations. So a passport can be issued to a non-citizen also. There are different categories of passports. A passport may be issued to a citizen, certain categories of persons, and non-citizens. So, for example, let's say a person comes to India as a refugee, you can get a passport. It does not mean that that implies citizenship. Citizenship is governed by a law called the Citizenship Act and by the Indian Constitution, where it lays down that till there are four categories.
2: That's
5: one,
2: right,
5: is by naturalization. That is, I'm a foreign national. Let's say I'm a US citizen. I come to India and I apply for citizenship by qualifying the residential criteria. Secondly, by birth. If you're born between 1950 to 87, then 87, there are different categories in 2003 onwards. The third is by descent. My parents were citizens, or one of my parents was a citizen, and they've not migrated to, let's say, Pakistan or Bangladesh, as the case may be. So these are the categories of people who will be considered citizens under the Indian Constitution and under the Citizenship Act. However, the passport is a travel document issued to you to enable you to travel. It can be given to citizens and certain categories of non-citizens.
2: So the government's clarification may be legally correct, but Mr. Luthra, does it change the relationship between the citizen and the state? Can the state issue a passport after verification and later say that document is not conclusive proof of citizenship?
5: The point is, even now, irrespective of the clarification, a passport can be a proof of citizenship if you are a citizen. So what is important is inherently you have to be a citizen, not just a holder of a passport. If you're a citizen and you have a passport, the passport is indicative that you're a citizen holding an Indian passport. But the converse may not necessarily be true. Holding a passport does not necessarily imply that you fulfill all the categories of citizenship. And this is, it's really an identity paper.
2: We are looking at multiple identification cards, Aadhaar card, voter ID card, ration card. Is there a danger that different authorities could end up applying different tests for citizenship? If that happens, then who ultimately protects the citizen? The executive or the courts?
5: The citizenship is governed purely by the Constitution of the Citizenship Act. If you fulfill the criteria under that, your citizenship cannot be doubted. However, the identity papers are one means of establishing your identity and your linkage with the Indian nation. But eventually, all of them have to fulfill the criteria under the Citizenship Act and the Constitution. If you fulfill those criteria, you're safe. But you can't just say, I have a ration card, therefore treat me as a citizen, or I have an Aadhaar card. Remember, Aadhaar is an identity card. If you look at the concept of Aadhaar, what is the idea? The idea was that let us fix the identity of Siddharth Luthra or Maria Shakil. Tomorrow, let us say you gave your name as, or I gave my name not as Siddharth Luthra, but as James Luthra. I would get stuck with the identity of James Luthra with those biometrics. I would never be able to revert back to Siddharth Luthra. So the point is this, Maria, there are two sets of parameters, two sets of legislations, and by conflating the two, we as citizens, and this is the problem with multiple identifications, ideally what should happen was your Aadhaar should be linked to your passport and should also be linked to your citizenship and for non-citizens also, and it should be easy for any authority to check based on one biometric check whether you are a Aadhaar holding citizen or Aadhaar holding non-citizen.
2: Okay.
5: Because Aadhaar can also be issued to people who are resident in India but not necessarily citizens. So that's the whole catch, and that is the clarification of the government is only a means to show that for the purpose of SIR, we will not consider passport as conclusive proof of citizenship.
2: Okay.
5: So I don't think the government has thrown a spanner in the works, but they've really brought out a clarification which is going to create a debate, because a lot of us, as you rightly noted, are people who have said, okay, I have a passport, that's good enough for me. And that's the way it is.
2: Okay, so that brings me to my last question to you, Mr. Luthra. Has this debate then exposed a larger gap in India's legal architecture? Is it time then for Parliament or the Supreme Court to clearly define what constitutes conclusive proof of citizenship so that this question doesn't arise every few years?
5: I think you're absolutely right. What we need to do is we need a comprehensive interpretation, legislatively or judicially, of the criteria that allows you to claim citizenship under the Citizenship Act, and what are the documents necessary, because we live in a world in an era of digital or documents. So that needs to be put in place so that tomorrow, I am sure that the line is not going to change each time I reach a certain line. The finish line can't keep moving, and it can't be a moving target. That is the challenge for a citizen, and that is very important. If you see the process that happened in West Bengal also, a lot of people who had identity papers are still struggling to prove that they are, you know, residents under the SIR categorization. Therefore, it is important for us to have consistency across legislations. And perhaps the Passports Act may need to be tweaked a little more, and the Citizenship Act need to be more clearly defined so that all of us, you and I, feel a sense of comfort when we are sleeping at home, not that tomorrow somebody will say, who are you?
2: Okay, so let me ask you one more question then. Citizenship and passport and multiple such acts we are looking at, of course, this is coming in the background of the SIR exercise, which has taken place in multiple states as a pan-India exercise. So, Mr. Luthra, who is an Indian citizen? If I have an Aadhaar card,
5: as I said once again,
2: that's the proof of residence.
5: If you are an Indian citizen, you can possess a passport, but possessing a passport does not necessarily imply you're an Indian citizen. If you look at the schedule to the Passports Act, the rules under the Passports Act, it makes it very clear that passports are identity documents to enable you to travel. That's it. And that is a distinction we must understand. And it is important, as I completely understand your point of view, understanding of the law is something which needs to be, you know, elaborated by governments of the day, any government. They must give certainty to us, for us to know who are we after all.
2: All right, Siddharth Luthra, Senior Advocate of the Supreme Court. Pleasure having you on my show, sir. Thank you for your time. So what began as a legal clarification has now snowballed into a political slugfest. The opposition has linked the passport row to a possible backdoor NRC, while the BJP accuses its rivals of spreading misinformation. I'm leaving you with this report. Thanks so much for watching.
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1: Thank you for staying with India Today. I'm Suesha Sawant. And well, the investigation that has exposed serious security lapses inside the temple, the SIT has described these as willful negligence and is also probing possible insider involvement. Police has claimed to have recovered nearly 80 lakh rupees from them so far. Amid the growing controversy, Ram Mandir Trust Chief Champat Rai, who has stepped down from his post, he has not been named as an accused in the FIR, but the opposition is leaving no stone unturned to corner the Yogi government over the loot. We're getting you this report.

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1: 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Others. It does not name any of the senior trust functionaries and officials. Sir, hum maryada purushottam Shri Ram kehte hain. Agar maryada ki baat kare, itni badi chori ke baad, kaise Champat Rai ji, kaise aur trust ke adhikari bane reh sakte hain? Should they not step down?
2: Exactly. Let us wait for, as Subrata said, let us wait for the SID. SID is investigating it. And they have already made some moves. And let us be patient. See, I mean, I would like to look at it not from this political point of view. I would like to look at it from a dharmic point of view. This is like, as Sanju Varma said, this is a civilizational battle that we have won. And it's a very hard-won battle. So we don't want any of the Hindus to be, hurt from this. So we want...
1: You tell me, as a Hindu, are you hurt or not? 500 years of civilizational battle that you fought and won, that everyone fought and won. For what? For these people to line their pockets?
2: I'm also really hurt. I want the culprits to be booked and exemplary punishment to be handed out to them. That is what I want. That is what every Hindu wants.
1: No, only Tinnu Yadav. Only Tinnu Yadav.
2: Let me just finish.
1: Those who Tinnu Yadav was driving around?
2: See, everything is in habit of this particular investigation. Everything is going to be investigated. Every person who has, made any mistake is going to be punished. Absolutely sure about that. And I don't want to get carried away by this, Samajwadi parties and, Congress parties' fake narratives. We know their intentions.
1: What makes you think Samajwadi party or Congress party is setting the narrative? Sir, every Hindu is hurt. How could something like this happen at the Divya Bhavya Ram Mandir? Sir, you saw the emotion, sir. I have personally covered this case from 2010, High Court verdict, 2019, Supreme Court verdict, 2021, when the Shilanyas was happening, Bhumi Pujan was happening, 2022, Pran Pratishtha. You know, I have seen people, when you go there, when the engineers were working there, when they went to Garbhgrah, they would take off their shoes and socks. They would walk bare feet because of their devotion. That devotion has been maligned, Sanju Varma. That maryada has really been hurt. You said, as a practicing Hindu, you are hurt. Ma'am, you've seen those CCTV CCTV images, that tampering, donation box keys were controlled by specific individuals, inadequate background checks done, relatives given that job of counting money and no supervision. Which company has accountants not supervised at multiple levels?
3: You know, Gaurav, that's a very pertinent question. So there are two aspects to it. I have no qualms in saying, whether you're a practicing Hindu or non-practicing Hindu, a political Hindu or a non-political Hindu, it does not matter. Even as a tax-paying, honest Indian citizen, you need to demand accountability on certain issues.
1: Absolutely.
3: But the more important point, my only humble submission, this is not arrogance, this is simply being factual. Let the SIT's report come out in public domain. Was it sheer incompetence on the part of Champat Rai? Or was he involved in a larger conspiracy? Or was it neither incompetence nor any role in the larger conspiracy, but he was himself a victim of what transpired around him? Let's wait for the brass tacks to be out before guillotining somebody on national TV. That's my only submission. And I want to end by saying one thing. Do you remember your channel had done this story? In 2018-19, your story came out with, your channel, pardon me, came out with revelations about how madrasas in Bankura, Birbhum, Bardwan and Murshidabad under the erstwhile Mamata Banerjee regime had actually turned into mini bomb-making factories. And everybody said, don't get madrasas into this. You're making the whole thing communal. You're giving it a communal spin. But what I'm glad is that when it comes to Hindu Astha, the BJP government, Yogi Adityanath has clearly said, kisi ko baksha nahi jayega, and harshest punishment will be accorded. I think therein lies the difference.
1: There is another aspect, madam, that of an alleged land scam. You heard Sanjay Singh of the Aam Aadmi Party and

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1: I'm Rajdeep Sardesai. For decades, you've seen me grilling politicians, decoding elections, or tweeting endlessly about cricket. But today, none of that. Today is different and honestly, a lot more fun. I'm sitting with someone who has owned every frame he stepped into for over three decades. Whether he's charming the leading lady, playing the rebel, or chasing one, he's done it all with style, wit, and incredible versatility. Dil Chahta Hai, Hum Tum, Omkara, Love Aajkal. The list of iconic films is endless. Of course, I'm talking about the Nawab of Pathodi and one of Hindi cinema's most distinctive stars, Saif Ali Khan. Saif, great to have you.
2: Thank you very much, Rajdeep. Great to see you and great to catch up.
1: Take a look around. Guess what I'm excited to talk about.
2: Oh, I don't know. Lions?
1: Congratulations, you win nothing. But before we dive into the world of tigers, tell me this. Out of all the tiger reserves you've visited, which one holds a special place in your heart?
2: Well, that's an easy one, actually. There's a reserve I absolutely love for its landscape, its history, and the way the wild feels there. And I won't reveal too much now, but let's just say it's a place where nature and legend meet in a very wonderful way.
1: That's a perfect teaser, Saif. Now, I really want to hear that story when we get there, because we'll delve deeper. You know, Saif, as an Indian, what I find so interesting about the tiger is that this is an animal that has shaped our country in so many ways, from our folklore and religions to our art forms, films, songs. The tiger has been central to our identity. And look at their story so far. It's one of near loss, determination, and an incredible national revival.
2: Rajdeep, you know, I think no other animal represents power, grace, in such a manner or has that sheer regal presence like the tiger does. And honestly, we're lucky we still have them. It's nothing short of a miracle that they exist in the numbers they do today.
1: That's right. Many thanks, therefore, to Project Tiger and the National Tiger Conservation Authority.
2: Exactly. And everyone played such a remarkable role in it. Policymakers, forest guards, villagers, people who've coexisted with tigers for generations. From a population that once hovered in the low hundreds or barely over 1,000.
1: Today, we have around 3,500 plus, as per the last count.
2: And as a tiger enthusiast, nothing gives me more joy than knowing my kids can see this animal in its natural habitat. Not just in books or old documentaries, but out in the jungle where it belongs.
1: So I've known Saif the star, Saif the royal, but this is the first time I'm meeting Saif the tiger enthusiast.
2: Well, when I'm not shooting, you'll probably find me narrating Jim Corbett stories to my kids or traveling to a wildlife reserve with them. Tigers have fascinated me since childhood, and I've spent years reading, learning, exploring their world. And trust me, just like cinema or cricket, the world of tigers, too, has its own legends.
1: That's so fascinating in a way, because without much ado, let's dive into the world of these icons of the forest. Tell us more about them.
2: Well, in filmmaking, they always say, show, don't tell. So I'm going to show you something. These are a tribute from Royal Ranthambore to conserve India's finest tigers.
1: They're beautiful, aren't they? A royal tribute to the Royal Bengal Tiger.
2: These six weren't just tigers. They were kings and queens of the forest they ruled. Any conversation about India's tigers is incomplete without them.
1: Well, now that you've revealed there are six legends, I think it's only fair that we explore each one of them.
2: Trust me, each one has a story stranger, braver, and more dramatic than fiction.
1: Sef, what makes them so special?
2: The fact that each one of them left a mark on their forest in a unique way. Through power, personality, surprising instincts, and sheer presence, you can say their amazing lives have become the most interesting chapters of India's natural history. Okay, let's start with Machli, the queen of Ranthambore. At the peak of her fame, she was the world's most photographed tiger. Her unique name comes from a fish-shaped stripe on her body.
1: A fish?
2: Exactly. And beyond that, she was a warrior mother too. She once fought and killed a 14-foot crocodile to protect her cubs.
1: Unbelievable. A Machli killing a magarmach. That's straight out of folklore.
2: Well, next, there's Dollar from Ranthambore again. He had a dollar-shaped pattern on his side. I must say, he's a personal favorite of mine.
1: It's like their identity is literally etched on them. But why is he your favorite?
2: Well, Dollar did something incredibly rare. He adopted orphan tiger cubs. And male tigers are never known to do that. But he raised them, protected them. And being a father myself, I connected with that deeply. It represents a father's instinct to protect.
1: Dad of the decade in the jungle, no less.
2: Then next we have Charger from Bandhavgarh. And no, you won't see a phone charger in his stripes.
1: I was just going to ask that.
2: No, he got his name because he would literally charge at safari vehicles. Fierce, fearless, unpredictable. A tiger people respected and feared.
1: Now that's genuinely scary in a way.
2: Then there's Maya, queen of Taruba. She raised and protected multiple litters, which was especially challenging because of the large male presence around her territory.
1: You know, I love that name, Maya. The mystery, the magic of it. So fitting for a queen mother in a way.
2: And now this next one, Kollarwali. She's a conservation legend. India's first tiger to be fitted with a tracking collar. And that's how she got her name. But her real legacy is she gave birth to 29 cubs.
1: 29?
2: And 25 of them survived to adulthood. And many were relocated to other reserves. She single-handedly reshaped Painch's tiger population. Since tigers are an umbrella species, protecting them protects entire ecosystems. Her impact is extraordinary.
1: The super mom of Painch. It's like her pug marks are spread all across India.
2: And finally, we have Paro.
1: Not Devdas's Paro, I assume.
2: Well, unlike Devdas's Paro, this Paro's story is one of domination and determination. Her name comes from Parvali, the one who crosses over. She dominates both banks of the local river in Jim Corbett National Park and constantly swims across it.
1: A queen with her own kingdom on both sides of the river. Six tigers, six incredible lives. I must say that these stories are the perfect representation of the mystery, the wonder, and the beauty that we associate with India's forests.
2: But this is not the end of it. One story still remains.
1: Sef, out of all the tiger reserves you've visited across India, which one has stayed with you?
2: Well, they're all close to my heart, but if I had to choose one, it has to be Ranthambore. Hands down. There's something magical about the place. Nature and history literally blending into one. And I remember one safari very clearly. We were near the fort inside the park when out of nowhere, this massive tiger walks out of the bushes. And in that moment, the tiger, the fort behind it, the sunrise, it was surreal.
1: You know, that's the living, breathing heritage of Ranthambore right in front of you.
2: Exactly. And it's such an ancient land. Warrior kings, old battles. And long before all of that, it was the home of the Bagh. When all these layers come together in one frame, it's unforgettable. And that's what makes Royal Ranthambore so special for me. It's an ode to legacy. The valor of the Maharajas and the might of the tigers, you can't separate the two. It's a legacy that has been roaring for centuries.
1: I would say that these stories are a reminder of what we nearly lost had India not chosen to aggressively protect our tigers and why it is still so important to contribute to their conservation.
2: Because if the tiger is a part of who we are, then to fight to save them is a fight to save our identity.
1: And as long as we stay committed to protecting tigers and their habitat, this legacy will continue to roar.
2: As it should, because tigers are nothing short of India's finest. Yet.

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1: One second, you're enjoying your first day off in forever. 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
3: Thank you for staying with India Today. We cut across to breaking news coming in. Maharashtra Chief Minister Devendra Fadnavis has ordered SAT under Thane Joint CP Punjab Rao Ogale. Chief Minister Devendra Fadnavis has spoken to School Education Minister Dada Bhuse and DGP Sadanand Date and directed strictest action against the culprits. Maharashtra Chief Minister has taken action after the TET paper leak and the exam getting cancelled and a postponement, or rather a re-exam that is to happen, although the fresh date has not been announced. But just a short while ago, we also got to that statement from Maharashtra Deputy Chief Minister Eknath Shinde, who assured action against the perpetrators. And now this is the latest coming in action that has been taken by Maharashtra Chief Minister Devendra Fadnavis, who's ordered SIT under Thane Joint CP. Let me take this to Dipesh Tripathi, joining us on the broadcast. Dipesh, what are the steps taken by the Maharashtra Chief Minister as a probe has been ordered into the paper leak?
4: Swishti, yes, sir. Definitely, as soon as this came in the knowledge that TET paper has been leaked and the TET exam is tomorrow, has been postponed by the Education Department, CM himself took upfront and he ordered SIT. In this case, now, Thane Joint CP of Crime, Punjab Rao Ogale, under his supervision, he will form a team and this team will investigate that who are the real mastermind, who are the real culprits behind this paper leak. And most importantly, Devendra Fadnavis also spoke to the DG of the Maharashtra, Sadanand Date, as well as Dada Bhuse, who is the education minister of Maharashtra, that and he ordered them, he asked them to take a strict action against those culprits who are behind this paper leak, because it is not the first time in the Maharashtra when such thing happened in the education system. Before that, we have seen when NEET paper leak, that connection also came to the Maharashtra, and most of the accused of the NEET paper leak was arrested from the Maharashtra. So this is the second time when education department was under the radar, under the questions, and therefore CM Devendra Fadnavis has now himself ordered an SIT and he will himself personally look and take the follow-up of this case as of now. Suvesha.
3: Thanks for getting us those details. And well, the mastermind of the Maharashtra TET paper leak has been identified as one Bijendra Gupta, who hails from Bihar. All the three are arrested accused for working under his directions. In 2024, India Today conducted a sting operation. The very same Bijendra Gupta during the NEET paper leak episode is the man responsible. During the sting operation, Bijendra Gupta had revealed that paper leaks would never stop. A repeat offender, a man who has been caught on camera, but he continues with the same tactics. Let me take this to my colleague Arvind Ojha, joining us on the broadcast. Arvind, Bijendra Gupta, agar ek repeat offender hai aur usko pehle expose kiya gaya hai, India Today Aaj Tak ki team ne sting operation mein 2024 mein usko expose kiya tha, phir abhi tak ye paper leaks kaise ho rahe hain aur wo bhi Bijendra Gupta ke dwara?
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3: 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Police busted an alleged paper leak racket with arrests made and the alleged mastermind still on the run. The opposition is now targeting the government over yet another examination controversy. Take a look at this report.
6: Another exam, another alleged paper leak, another crushing blow to the dreams of lakhs of aspirants. The Maharashtra teacher eligibility test has been postponed after police foiled an alleged paper leak operation just hours before the exam. More than 6.12 lakh candidates were set to appear across 1,728 centres. Instead of taking the test, they were left stranded as the examination was called off. Police say three accused were arrested from Kongaon while allegedly attempting to sell the TET question paper. Four sets of question papers along with debit and credit cards all seized. The accused, Rajiv Shah and Akash Kumar from Bihar and Dheeraj Kumar from Haryana, had allegedly travelled from Delhi. Investigators claim the paper was being sold for ₹1.5 crore. The alleged masterminds remain absconding, with police suspecting the involvement of an organised paper leak racket.
7: DCP Zone 2 Pawan Bansod and Tenchi team, any trap lavla. त्या ट्रॅपच्या अनुषंगाने सकाळी 17:11 दरम्यान त्या अनुषंगाने तिथे ट्रॅप लावला, ते तिन्ही लोकांना ताब्यात घेतलं. त्यांच्या अंगधडतीमध्ये त्यांच्याकडे एकूण उद्या जे पेपर होणार आहेत त्याचे चार सेट हे पेपर मिळाले, त्याचबरोबर इतर वस्तू, मोबाईल, डेबिट कार्ड, क्रेडिट कार्ड वगैरे हे मिळालं.
6: The alleged leak has now snowballed into a full-blown political flashpoint. Lok Sabha leader of opposition launched a scathing attack, saying another examination had fallen victim to yet another paper leak. Calling it a reflection of a broken examination system, he alleged that the education system had become an extortion racket and described the leak as nothing less than the theft of India's youth's future. Adding to the tirade, Shiv Sena UBT leader Aditya Thackeray said Maharashtra has now witnessed leaks in NEET, MPSC and TET, accusing the BJP of failing the state's youth.
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6: Meanwhile, Deputy Chief Minister Eknath Shinde promised zero tolerance, vowing the strictest of actions against everyone involved. He said the government is considering invoking the MCOCA against the alleged masterminds and ensured candidates the exam would be reconducted at the earliest in a fair and transparent manner.
10: अब समय आ गया है कि कोचिंग संस्थानों की तरफ से जो ज्यादा से ज्यादा बच्चों को उनके यहाँ कोचिंग लेने वाले बच्चों को पास करने की जो एक धुन लगी है और जिसकी वजह से वो पेपर लीक करने का एक पाप कर रहे हैं, ऐसे तमाम संस्थानों के कामकाज के ऊपर ध्यान दिया जाए और पेपर लीक करने वाले पूरे माफिया तंत्र को खत्म करने की अगर आवश्यकता पड़े तो सख्त कानून बनाया जाए.
6: For lakhs of aspirants, another exam has been postponed. For the government, another alleged paper leak has become another political test. And until the alleged masterminds are caught, one question refuses to go away. Who is safeguarding the credibility of India's examination system? Bureau Report, India Today.
3: And well, Prime Minister Narendra Modi has begun a crucial three-day visit to Seychelles, his first trip to the nation since 2015. Prime Minister Modi received a ceremonial welcome upon arrival and then met with Jonathan Tortoise, the world's oldest living animal. The visit is expected to deepen strategic partnership between the two nations and reinforce New Delhi's maritime outreach in the Indian Ocean. Here's that report.
6: A ceremonial welcome, a time out with the tortoise, and a strategic message, all wrapped up in the first day of Prime Minister Modi's crucial visit to Seychelles. Prime Minister Modi is in Seychelles for a three-day state visit aimed at strengthening one of India's key partnerships in the Indian Ocean. The Prime Minister landed to a grand ceremonial welcome in Victoria. Upon arrival, Modi said that he's looking forward to a productive visit aimed at further strengthening the long-standing ties with the archipelago. As he descended from the aircraft, he was greeted warmly by Seychelles President Patrick Hermini. What followed was another instance of Modi's much-loved car diplomacy. In a distinctive first engagement, Prime Minister Modi met with the world's oldest living land animal, Jonathan, an approximately 194-year-old Aldabrigine tortoise residing in the Seychelles National Botanical Garden. During the visit, Prime Minister Modi will attend the Golden Jubilee of the Island Nation's National Day as the guest of honour and hold bilateral talks with President Hermini to review cooperation. He will also be addressing Seychelles National Assembly and meet members of the Indian diaspora. The visit is expected to boost maritime security and defence cooperation and strengthen India's engagement in the Indian Ocean region in line with the Neighbourhood First policy. Earlier, India Today spoke to Seychelles Foreign Minister, who pointed to the significance of this visit.
11: There will be a number of projects that will be inaugurated, as you have rightly said. And we will see the ties further strengthened by this, because there will be the projects, basically the projects that have been agreed upon are indeed projects which will be transformative for the country.
6: Seychelles is a key maritime partner and an important pillar of India's Mahasagar vision. India and Seychelles share historic ties dating back over two centuries, and Prime Minister Modi's visit to the archipelago after over a decade is set to solidify those ties further. Bureau Report, India Today.
3: And while the U.S. envoy to India has hailed the bonhomie between Trump and Prime Minister Modi and given a big update about the India-U.S. trade deal, at the same time, U.S. Secretary of State Marco Rubio has revealed that President Trump will visit India next year. What does all of this mean for India-U.S. ties? We're getting you this special report.

0: India and the United States are closer than ever to sealing their long-pending bilateral trade agreement. The big revelation was made by U.S. Ambassador Sergio Gore in a recent interview. Widely credited in bringing about a turnaround in U.S.-India ties after last year's tariff tantrums by Trump. Gore has confirmed that only a handful of issues remain before both sides sign the deal.
1: A lot of it is the language has to be written, right? And so I was in those meetings, that was 48 hours ago, with Ambassador Greer in Delhi, and we met with Commerce Minister Piyush Goyal, who's a great friend of mine. And we had, it was very productive. There's a handful of issues that remain. A lot of it now is on the language that ultimately both sides will sign. And so we're confident that over the next few weeks, over the next few months, it'll get done.
0: The U.S. ambassador credited the breakthrough in trade negotiations to the personal equation between PM Modi and Trump, adding that the relationship between the two remains a strong foundation for bilateral ties, despite periodic speculation about strains.
1: He is incredibly dynamic, he's incredibly hands-on, and he's results-driven. And in a way, I see a lot of similarities between him and President Trump, because they both love being hands-on and getting things done and accomplishing things fast. The prime minister wants something done, he moves on it. The president is the same way.
0: Adding further weight to the warming ties, U.S. Secretary of State Marco Rubio has revealed that Donald Trump is expected to visit India by early next year, with Rubio planning to travel there himself before year-end to prepare for the trip.
2: Presidential visit will happen next year.
3: We're hoping, that's what we're working towards, sometime early next year to have the president come. And I think it's very positive. India is such a close partner and ally of the United States. And the relationship between the prime minister and the president couldn't be closer, which I think is really important in diplomacy.
0: This would be Trump's first visit to India since February 2020 and his first since returning to the White House.
3: I think it's going fantastic. I mean, it's very strong. We had a great meeting with the prime minister, the president did, at the G7. We're hoping to finalize a trade deal. We're on the, you know, last inches of getting it done, and it's very positive. We look forward to re-engaging again in another Quad meeting very soon, which India and I look forward to returning myself before the end of the year and setting up a presidential visit in the early parts of next year.
0: For a relationship that saw tariff-related friction and trust deficits in recent years, the twin developments, a near-final trade pact and a confirmed presidential visit, could mark a decisive reset. Concluding the deal would unlock market access and investment flows, while a Trump visit would offer a high-visibility platform to formally cement that progress, signaling renewed strategic alignment between Washington and New Delhi. Bureau Report, India Today.
4: Time now for a short commercial break. We'll be back on the other side with the very latest. Do stay tuned to India Today.
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11: Namaskar, hello, and welcome to the weekly roundtable. The Ram Mandir in Ayodhya has been always more than just a temple. For millions of Indians, it is seen as a symbol of faith, devotion, and civilizational pride. Every rupee donated, every ornament offered, has been viewed as an act of trust by millions of devotees. But this week, that trust has been under scrutiny. A government-appointed SIT has flagged serious procedural lapses in the handling of donations. An FIR has been registered. The investigation is expanding. Allegations are extending beyond cash donations to questions over land transactions. The General Secretary and the trustee of the Ram Mandir Trust have had to step down after 8 of their trusted aides have been named in the FIR. But that does not diminish the big questions before us today that we want to raise on our weekly roundtable. Because when faith and public money intersect, should the standards of transparency be even higher than elsewhere? If anyone has betrayed the trust of devotees, should accountability be absolute regardless of position or influence? Today we ask questions that go beyond the politics. They go to the heart of public trust. And yes, the issue of corruption in this country. Is corruption in India so pervasive that even our places of faith are no longer beyond suspicion? Before I go across to my guest joining me today, here is a look at the big story that we've been tracking. Okay, then, let's raise the big questions on the round table. Cheating devotees, is this the ultimate low for Indian society? Is the cash grab at the Ram Temple just the tip of the iceberg or a symptom of a larger systemic rot? Fraud in the name of faith. Is this Yogi government's acid test now? Can the BJP deflect accountability from a scam involving its biggest ideological plank? Is corruption simply all pervasive in India, even when it comes to matters of faith? Those are some of the questions that I will raise today. Joining me now, our special guest, Rahul Verma, is political scientist and someone who tracks politics. Rajat Sethi joins me, someone who is a political commentator, has worked closely with BJP governments. Ashutosh is editor Satya Hindi and also a former member of the Aam Aadmi Party. Pradeep Bharti is the Samajwadi Party leader. Professor Sangeet Raghi is joining me. Has written extensively on these issues. And I'm also joined by Rahul Ishwar, a Hindu right-wing activist who's also been associated with various temples. Thank you all very much for joining us. As you've seen, I've raised several big questions and I want to come to the heart of the matter. Are we now saying that in India, even faith has been corrupted by greed? That's the question I want to start with. And maybe, Rahul Ishwar, because you've been involved with temple movements, do you concede that what has happened at the Ram Temple suggests that greed matters even more than faith in this country?
12: Yes, Rajiv sir, for some people, let us not generalize, but for some people, it is extremely painful. I had the great privilege to be one of the people there on the Prana Pratishtha on a day. And the same thing happened in Sabarimala. You might have heard, kilograms of gold have been snatched and looted. And Kerala High Court is right now seized upon that matter. So it is extremely painful. Beyond politics, it is extremely painful such a thing happened. And I hope such a thing should never happen. We have suggested some structural reforms in Kerala, something like make right to information applicable to temple, church, mosque, and ashram. so that as a devotee, I can know where money is going to. And it is extremely painful that Sri Ram, you know, our father of the nation, Mahatma Gandhi, believed in Ram, and he wanted Ramarajya, which is a secular pluralistic concept, that Ram has been corrupted in a very bad way. And this is not politics. This is much beyond politics. And I hope Prime Minister's office, Yogi ji, will all take strong and serious measures so that the lost trust and the wound, even while I'm speaking about this, it scars the mind to think about the Ram Lalla has been, or the wealth associated with Ram Lalla has been stolen. So it is extremely painful. More accountability should be there. Mm-hmm. And I know some small fishes are right now being taken by police, is what media reports suggest. That is not enough. You know, if a scale of this theft has to happen, there has to be some higher-ups, you know, who are responsible for this. So I hope they will be taken into account. And beyond politics, BJP and RSS, especially Sangh, will take, Sangh being a very prominent Hindu organization, will take strong and serious measures so that the public trust and the devotee trust is regained.
11: You know, regaining public trust, of course, is a big issue, Rajat Sethi, but it is also, in the immediate sense, a huge political embarrassment. Uttar Pradesh goes to the polls in a few months from now. Over the last decade, if there is one issue which the BJP has projected as its ideological plank, Rajat Sethi, it has been the Ram Mandir. And what happens now? That the very Mandir, which is seen to be the fountainhead of the ideological fountainhead, is seen to be caught in this kind of a donation scam. Does this become a political embarrassment or something even more?
13: No, I think, Rajdeep ji, this stealth of money is not just a simple stealth of money or an act of corruption. It is the highest form of stealth of faith. And I believe BJP and people emotionally associated, organizations associated with the Ram Temple over the last three decades, would be jolted into this realization that some of the people belonging to the same set of organizations, belonging to that trusted network, of individuals have all been named in the FIR. And this does come in as a rude shock that you cannot take SOPs, procedures for granted, even if it comes through temple management. And, while there is such a strong movement which is going on to actually remove the temple management away from the government hands into the devotees' hands, and if the devotees end up doing this, you will have to go back to the drawing board, where perhaps the same set of bureaucrats will have to be entrusted with the responsibility of temple management. So we are back at square one. So all our ideological movements, everything comes to a knot, and this is a deeply uncomfortable position. And a lot of people, not just the government or the BJP, but the Hindus who felt that state should stay away from religion, are at crossroads where they don't know who is the trusted keeper of our faith. Mm-hmm. That way, so it's a very, very sad.
11: No, are you saying? Are you saying therefore that the government and the bureau, the government has no responsibility? Are you saying that the entire responsibility must lie at the door of the temple management? Do you really believe the temple management was functioning completely autonomously of the government, given the fact that, as you also said, many of the representatives of the temple management are associated with the wider Sangh Parivar?
13: See, if there are a few moles within the organization or few dark spots within the organization, it is unfair to sort of blanket paint the entire organization that way. Actions have been taken, and actions will continue to be taken till the accountability is not fixed. However, I also feel that these set of individuals, there were SOPs. I mean, if Nipendra Mishra ji, who was appointed as the Temple Construction Committee chairman, he had handed over the reins of the temple management to this committee with very strong SOPs. I mean, look at the SBI's role, which was the custodian of this wealth. There were people who were asked what kind of clothes they can wear, what kind of protocols they have to ensure when they are into the room where the funds have to be counted. If all of those things are flouted, you will have to understand that these corrupt individuals went over and above everything, and they took the trust that was bestowed on them for granted. And I believe punishment of the highest order should be meted out to them. And will it have political repercussions? 100%. Will BJP be facing the heat right now? 100%. But will it snowball into like a political advantage for the Samajwadi Party? Those are two stretched arguments which I don't fall for. This is, let us think on first order. At the first order itself, it's a very sad moment. And I believe the people, the devotees, would want to see justice in this entire episode.
11: Okay, Pradeep Bhatti, you want to respond to what you heard from Rajat Sethi? He's being honest enough to say, yes, it's been embarrassing for the BJP. But if the Samajwadi Party wants to take advantage, Akhilesh Yadav believes that in an election year, he wants to take advantage by claiming to be the one who blew the whistle. That may not happen because, as Rajat seems to indicate, the government has acted. The General Secretary has been virtually forced to resign. 8 people have been detained, probably will be arrested and will face the courts. So how can the Samaj, is the Samajwadi Party now going to say this is going to become their political plank? Will this entire issue now be tangled in electoral politics in this year in Uttar Pradesh, Mr. Bhatti?
14: Well, thank you, Rajdi, for having me, and good evening to all. Let me start with one of the saying in Ramcharit Manas, O Ghari Ant Na Hoye Nibhau, Kal Nemi Jimi Ravan Rahu. Meaning those who are hypocrites, deceitful, disguise themselves as a saint or to deceive others, their lies and realities are exposed one day. And it has happened this time also. The deception or drama that there cannot be continued forever. So the question of faith is one not related to one political party, rather than it's a belief of 100 million people of India. This issue was raised.
11: But you're targeting the BJP. I'm seeing Akhilesh Yadav's comments are targeting the Yogi Adityanath government. Are you saying Yogi Adityanath government has to take responsibility?
14: Definitely. I'm coming to that because the issue was raised by the chairman of this trust itself. And what he said, I just quoting him. He said that sabke sab achhe beiman hai, koi doodh ka dhula nahi hai. So it itself suggests that what is happening in the trust. And trust has the UP government members as well as central government members. The issue was raised by one of the accountant, and then there were further cash was recovered from the home from other people. So what is the question? Main question is that who is doing the investigation and whom they are reporting to? The same people who are accused, that is UP government and central government, which is the party in this, their subordinate are the member in charge of all the fund management. And now, where then all these aggregators seek justice when the accused, investigator and judgment is been pronounced are the same people? Aren't they fooling the people? Aren't they, or this exercise is a sham?
11: So you are saying the SIT is a sham?
14: Okay. Just one line. We are not in the business of doing politics over religion. So whether we gain or lose, we are going to raise the right questions as a responsible opposition. So there is no...
11: I've heard you, sir.
14: I'm going to fight.
11: You're not politicizing religion, but sir, just a minute. It is an election year. Professor Raji, you want to respond that at the end of the day, isn't this the same question I put to Mr. Sethi? Hugely embarrassing. For all those who speak about the politics of Hindutva, the Prime Minister himself speaks, na khaunga, na khane dunga. And now you've got right in the Ram temple, donations theft. What can be a bigger travesty? Professor Agi.
15: Rajdeep, at the very outset, I must confess that it has dented the image of all of us, and it has given the opportunity to the speak against the Hindutva forces or those who have been engaged with the politics of Hindutva. Certainly,
11: okay,
15: yes.
11: Okay, sir, I'll come to you try and get your audio fixed, sir. We're having a bit of a problem with the audio. I'll try and get it fixed. Ashutosh, you know, you've heard the first few voices. Some are saying,
16: yes,
11: can you hold the government accountable for what happens in a temple trust? Ultimately, a temple trust was set up with administrators who reportedly were autonomous. Champat Rai team were autonomous. Therefore, you can't blame the Yogi Adityanath government, which has ordered an SIT that has led to arrests, or the Narendra Modi government, which sits at the center. The opposition and other anti-Hindutva groups are blaming the governments of UP and Delhi. Is that fair or is that sensationalism?
16: See, Rajdi, first of all, let me understand this. And it's very important for a viewer to also understand this. The fundamental issue is this issue has thoroughly exposed the three wings of the Sangh Parivar. Three wings of the Sangh Parivar, neither the Modi government can absolve itself, nor the Yogi government can absolve itself, nor the RSS can absolve itself. Why I'm saying so? Because the trust was created by the Supreme Court order by the central government. So why the central government till this date has not disbanded this trust for a fair investigation? So the responsibility lies with the Modi government. Secondly, once the theft came into the picture, what the Yogi government has done, who is known for the bulldozer justice and the encounter justice, instead of going for a registration of an FIR immediately and arresting people, taking custody and asking questions, they have put the entire judicial system, the criminal system on its head by appointing an SIT. SIT has no jurisdiction. So they took almost 20 days. So Yogi government can't absolve itself. And if anybody is saying that this trust was not made by the RSS people, who is Champat Rai? Who is Gopal Rao? Who is Anil Mishra? They all of them are RSS appointee and are very senior members of the RSS
17: family. But they have stepped down.
16: And in fact,
17: they have stepped down. So, the government will say they have stepped down. The government will say the SIT investigation has already resulted in arrests and detentions.
16: RSS, Rajdeep, if you take it that tomorrow onwards, if any theft happens anywhere, first, no FIR will be registered. First, the SIT will investigate. And once the SIT finds something, only then the FIR will be registered. Then what kind of system we are leading at? But since it belongs to the RSS family, that is why no house is bulldozed. No encounter has happened. Just imagine if...

0: can't absolve itself and the RSS can't absolve itself. It's not an embarrassment. It's basically normalization of shamelessness.
1: Okay, those are very strong words. Sangeet Raghi, you want to respond to that? Normalization of shamelessness?
2: Rajdeep, at the very outset, I confessed it, that it had hurt millions of Swayamsevaks. But RSS has always a tendency of taking time. It first got confirmed that, yes, the people are involved in, and once they confirmed, it was discussed in the Haridwar meeting of the Vishwa Hindu Parishad. The Vishwa Hindu Parishad came out with a statement that there should be, you know, investigation should be fast-tracked. And those who are responsible for, the responsibility and accountability should be fixed. And the FIR was the beginning of it.
1: RSS and the VHP will decide on the timeline. No, Sangeet Raghi ji, RSS and VHP will decide on the timeline of an FIR, that they will conduct their internal investigation. Only then an FIR will be filed. If this was some other group, as Ashutosh says, their houses, he says, would have been bulldozed in UP.
2: I don't want to drag Ashutosh into the controversy. But do you remember, Rajdeep, vote for a scam? The cassettes what with you and also my friend Ashutosh. You took time to confirm whether the audio-video was clear or not. It was your correspondent, Rajdeep.
1: No. How can you compare a journalistic investigation, sir, with due regard? You can't compare a journalistic investigation with what has happened here. Criminality involving theft in... No. My point is, according to Ashutosh, should the Yogi government first have put an FIR and then started the SIT, according to him, is a sham, or according to the Samajwadi Party, is a sham to protect the real big fish? You don't agree?
2: I don't agree. You remember what Samajwadi Party had said? Samajwadi Party first demanded for investigation. When SIT was constituted, then Akhilesh Yadav made the statement. It is on record, Rajdeep. Akhilesh Yadav said that, kya ab ye sadhu sanyasiyon ka bhi investigation hoga? Kya ye babu log, IPS aur ye adhikari log ja karke unka investigation karenge? The idea behind was not to get to the truth. The whole idea of Akhilesh Yadav was to mess up the whole issue to create political capital out of it for the 2027 election. As far as RSS is concerned, how does RSS and the Modi government comes into picture, or even Yogi government comes into picture? It was the trust which was autonomous and which was managing the fund. I completely agree with all of you that Champat Rai should have resigned at the very beginning. The moment he had come across about the scams, it was his responsibility that he should have resigned from the trust. I completely agree with you on this issue. But to say that entire investigation is a sham is a political statement and Ashutosh's personal venom against the RSS and the Sangh Parivar. You know, right from the beginning...
1: Okay, Ashutosh, let him respond. Okay, you're saying it is personal venom. Ashutosh, a quick response, and then I want to go to Rahul Verma. The truth of the matter is, this has also polarized people. Hasn't this issue polarized people? Depending on your ideology, you are deciding whether this investigation is a sham or not.
0: See, Rajdeep, the fundamental Indian jurisprudence and judicial criminal system is very clear. Whether the theft has happened in the Ram Mandir or the theft has happened in your house and my house, the first response from the state is to lodge an FIR. And then the investigation take people in custody. Now, if you are trying to normalize this, that every time, everywhere there is a theft, first there will be an SIT. And then SIT will give the report. And then the FIR will be registered. Then within the span of 15, 20 days, all the evidences will be gone. So who will take the responsibility that on 7th of June, this matter came into the picture and 20 days were given to the culprits and accused to destroy all the evidences? Why the police did not take custody of the entire situation, had collected all the evidences immediately, had raided their houses, has...

0: right.
1: Organized all the money which has gone into their pockets. Why did not happen?
0: Let Sangeet respond. Sangeet Ragi, you want to respond again. You see, the whole way, the very fact that the Yogi Adityanath government's SIT is in charge of an investigation involving people closely associated with the Sangh Parivar clearly leads to question marks, does it not? That will the investigation be genuinely free and fair?
2: Rajdeep, why it has started? Why the SIT was constituted? Earlier, it was only the allegations. There was no substantial proof beforehand. And if you don't have any substantial proof beforehand, only on the basis of allegations, you cannot file an FIR. Once the allegations...
0: Earlier, there were allegations of land grab also. More than 2 years ago, there were allegations of land grab. And nobody followed those up also. Surely the government should have followed them up. You are asking journalists to follow it up, political parties to follow it up. Who is to follow it up?
1: Rajdeep, can I come in?
0: Let Sangeet respond.
2: Aam Aadmi Party Sanjay Singh had the documents with him since 2021. What was he doing? He should have gone to... Suppose I concede that given the BJP government in the state of Uttar Pradesh, the police probably would not have admitted the case and registered the FIR. Except for this premise for a moment. You have a battery of lawyers. You have the entire ecosystem at work. You could have gone to, on every second issue, approach the court and the Supreme Court. And the court have always, you know, I wouldn't be saying that favored you, but not disfavored you. So you could have gone with those documents to court. The court would have taken cognizance of the fact and the FIR could have been registered. You remember the Bofors scam. The Bofors scam came and the allegations was there. How the FIR was registered? Was it the government which went for registering? Or was it the party which went for registering? No. It was on the instruction of the court that the FIR was registered. Again, I am saying...
0: So you're saying that even in the allegations of land grab, there should have been an attempt to go to the court rather than... Then only make the allegation the public domain. Ashutosh, a quick response. Let me widen it after that. You see, this is at the heart of the issue, Ashutosh.
1: Let me expose what Sangeet Ragi is saying and what the UP government has done. When the land scam came into 2021-22, an SIT was formed. SIT investigated. Nobody knows what happened. No FIR was registered. No arrest was made. And you know what happened? The 1.28 hectare land was bought by 2 crore. And within 10 minutes, it was registered for 18.5 crores. It's an open and shut case. And the name who's involved
0: Sangeet
1: was...
0: Sangeet Ragi is saying that Sanjay Singh and others should have gone to the court. No, no. According to Sangeet Ragi, why did those who exposed this go to the court?
1: No. Because it will go for another 10 years. 20 years, and by the time the loot will continue in the Ram temple. So you continue loot. That's what I'm saying. It's normalization of shamelessness. Nothing else. They are trying to normalize shamelessness.
0: Okay.
1: Openly, brazenly, arrogantly. Look at the arrogance.
0: Okay, I've heard both sides. Rahul Verma, you know, give us a deep perspective. As a political scientist, as an academic, we've seen the way the Ram Mandir movement has been part of the central ideological plank of the BJP. This is what was responsible for its rise. Now you've got a situation where the same Ram Mandir, which is spoken of in terms of civilizational pride or justice, is now being seen as an example of the great Indian corruption or the great Indian robbery.
3: Thank you, Rajdeep. Just to echo what everyone has said, in some ways, this episode is embarrassing, to say the least, for BJP. It might, in the future, given how it develops, because it is sort of like closely linked to BJP's not just ideological plank, but something what BJP has been basically claiming, that unlike other parties, you cannot directly sort of like call up, like... allegations of financial irregularities and corruption against their highest leadership. So yes, it is still possible that their highest leadership might not be involved in it, but something like what happened during UPA era, the Prime Minister Manmohan Singh at that time basically did not intervene at the right time when certain allegations were made. And it led to sort of disaster of UPA in 2014. And UPA carried that bad legitimacy for a very, very long period of time. And so I don't know what will happen in 2027 or thereafter. But if BJP's top leadership does not, and RSS's top leadership does not act on this, I think it doesn't have to do with the core ideological voters or polarized debate. I think middle of the road voter, which basically has voted for BJP in last few years, has now started asking these questions. And so the worry is those fence sitters, which you had gained in last 4 or 5 years, they might start basically walking away from you. The second point that I want to make here is, and I think like not as sort of like law or jurisprudence point, simple fact is, if there are serious allegations, you do file an FIR, right? FIR's full form is first information report. And if the government does not do certain things like that, you can't basically wash away at this moment that this is not the responsibility of Yogi government or Modi government. Every act of crime is a responsibility of the government of the day. The buck stops there. They have to intervene and see what seems to be unfolding. It's not just the Ram Mandir thing, right? This moment, like earlier allegations against the BJP was that the party might be sort of like cozying up with certain businessmen and making them benefit. Now, basically, the fire is encircling them. Now their own sort of like leaders are being implicated. You also saw the report of Chief Minister of Madhya Pradesh and how his family members were involved in land deals. And so now, like for 10 years, I think you would not be able to name like direct top leaders of BJP and RSS getting involved in financial irregularities. This is a moment if BJP does not act, it will find it difficult going forward.
0: We've had leaders in Goa, all of whom have been accused of land scams. I want to widen the debate for a moment. Rahul Ishwar wants to step in. But before that, I want the viewers to take a look. Because while we're focusing on Ram Mandir, remember, for millions of devotees, an offering at any temple is an act of faith. But from alleged fake ghee and silk dupattas at Tirupati to silver offerings at Vaishno Devi, missing valuables at the Padmanabha Swami Temple in Thiruvananthapuram, there have been a series of controversies in recent times that have raised questions over the management of India's sacred spaces. Take a look.
4: Every temple begins with faith. A folded hand, a whispered prayer, an offering made with devotion, with the belief that it reaches the divine. But what happens when that faith becomes someone's business and when devotion is exploited? The latest controversy, the Ram Mandir. Donations made in faith siphoned off. An SIT probe, an FIR naming 8 people, and now arrests have followed. But this is not the first time. Just weeks before the Ram Mandir row, Sabarimala's alleged gold loot had already sparked a national controversy. Gold plating missing in the Sanctum Sanctorum, sparking anger and shock among Ayyappa devotees. The Keralam High Court stepped in. SIT probe continues. Tirupati. Not gold, not cash, but the sacred prasadam itself. Investigators allege adulterated ghee, made using palm oil and other substitutes, entered the laddu supply chain for nearly 5 years. Nearly 68 lakh kilograms worth around 250 crore rupees. A CBI-led SIT has charge sheeted 36 accused. The ED continues to investigate the money trail. And another Tirupati controversy. This time the temple hundi. CCTV footage surfaced showing donation theft during counting. BJP leaders alleged over 100 crore rupees were siphoned from devotees' donations. The allegations are contested and the case remains under investigation. The question did not end there. The same script repeats at Vaishno Devi. Devotees offered silver. as an expression of faith, but testing allegedly found the offerings contained just 5 to 6% silver, the rest cheaper metals. And even at the world's richest temple, at Sri Padmanabhan Swami Temple, questions were raised over missing valuables. Around 70-80 grams of gold, the sacred Vairanama ornament, the allegations that a gold ceremonial lamp had been replaced with a lower value substitute. Police flagged serious security lapses. The questions remain, who was responsible? Different temples, different states, same betrayal. Faith offered, trust stolen. The loss did not measured in crores, but in broken devotion. The question now, who will protect faith from those meant to protect it? Bureau Report, India Today.
0: So as you can see, Rahul, Ishwar, it's not just the Ram Mandir. It's obviously far more politically fraught, but there have been several instances. What then tells, should convince any of us that temples are above greed or temples are above corruption? The fact is that they are part of this society. Why should we give them some special exalted space? They are turning out to be just like anyone else, dare I say, involved in corruption. What makes them so special?
5: Sorry, no, as a person who belongs to many temple movements, I feel afraid. I feel ashamed that some of us are, or some of our people have been involved in such things. Whether it is Sri Padmanabha Swami Temple, whether it is Shabarimala, there has been other allegations to our Ram Temple. That's the reason why more accountability and transparency should be there. See, that's a must. That's the reason why, upon my petition, Travancore Devasam Board instituted right to information in Shabarimala, so that at least we can track. I know how the money is being, moving. And second, we need more transparency, perhaps more CCTVs. There is an issue. Let us be honest about it. And as Hindus, we should be honest about it, that, there is some amount of huge money that is coming to temples, and we need better management systems. And I hope all organizations, BJP and Congress, or Samajwadi Party, can come together in creating a better system for all temples, because there is a systemic issue that is at play, and we need to recognize that. And that recognition is extremely important. Rather than it is being used as a political football, there is a systemic temple management inefficiency at the core. Even in Kerala, I have seen it up close. There are such temples in Tamil Nadu. So a better system that should be there. And one more suggestion is, in Kerala, Shabarimala is monitored directly by High Court. And the court monitored probe would bring more confidence in people. So court monitored probes should be there. And the lack of registration of FIR definitely create some kind of suspicion. I have always fought with Sri Ashutosh in all the matters. I'm a right-wing activist. But as he rightly points out, the lack of registration of FIR can create some sort of suspicion. Why is it not being done? That's the usual standard procedure. So SIT should not be a cover.
0: Right.
5: And this thing should be dealt very honestly. And I hope, we should take it to a logical conclusion. And the result should be a better temple management system where there is transparency, accountability, and some kind of judicial oversight.
0: There is temple management, Rajat Sethi, but there is also the question, and this I take from what Rahul Verma said, the issue of cronyism. One of the big charges that the Modi government has faced from the opposition in the last 12 years is that they favor select industrialists, and this is a classic example of crony capitalism. Now the charge will come that they favor groups within the Sangh Parivar ecosystem and allow them, dare one say, to get away with it, particularly in the case of the Ram Mandir. Will this start, given that the fact that the Prime Minister, when he came to power, said, na khaunga, na khane dunga, in August of 2014, does this hit at his credibility in a way? And does that therefore make this, as I said earlier also, politically far more sensitive?
6: So, Rajdeep ji, in my opinion, Prime Minister Modi and the Chief Minister Yogi Adityanath, since they, that fundamental question that, or fundamental position of not having a family sort of, gives them an exalted status in the society, because people do not doubt their intentions. They always, stand taller when it comes to all others who have families and have incentives to actually engage in malpractices. So the trust that the people bestow on these leaders is far, far more deeper. And this is where I think Prime Minister Modi individually, and even the Chief Minister Yogi ji, can still stay away and stay distant from all these controversies, provided they take strict actions against those who've been accused.
0: But is this an example of cronyism? Is this an example, Rajat, of cronyism? What Rahul Verma says, that, there are a select few who are seen to get undue benefits. And maybe people at the Ram Mandir thought they could get away with it as a result, because they thought there would be someone out there within the ecosystem protecting them.
6: No, I think it's just the web of trust that existed, which sort of superseded the SOPs that could have ensured that no such breach was possible. This trust and this trusted network, I mean, nobody is saying that Champatra himself would have been involved in corrupt practices. I mean, of course, it's part of investigation also. But largely, it was these set of individuals who are just part of the larger society. I mean, look at these faces. None of them are like exalted faces or faces who are wielding a lot of political power. The entire power that was accruing to them was largely because they were associated with the leaders, who still remain above any suspicion. But these set of people who are part of most of the organizations around not just the BJP RSS, but the larger fold of the society. And if there is there is corruption which goes so deep in our society that it doesn't even leave such places as places of worship, then this says a lot about our society as well. And that requires reflection, that what is needed that we all can rise up beyond these petty...
0: So you don't think, Rajat, you don't think there is a credibility hit here? You don't see a credibility hit? It can be passed on to a Champat Rai, to other officials at a lower level. Those at the top. And this is a contrast with the UPA years. In the UPA years, Commonwealth Games scam, immediately it was Suresh Kalmadi who has made the target. Do you believe this is very different in that sense?
6: It is. See, in the UPA time, it was the family itself which was holding the reins so tightly that everybody believed that it is the family apparatus of the Gandhi family which is trying to do the DLF deals and all of those things. And there was just no accountability at all. Here also, if there are no actions which follow up these allegations, people will start gradually, they will start losing trust. But if the actions are strong enough and proportionate to the crime that has been committed, then I believe the trust is a malleable thing. It keeps getting reinforced with every action or action or commission of these actions. So I would see the proof lies in the pudding. How does the Yogi government and how does Prime Minister Modi himself? Because we need to keep in mind, it was the Prime Minister who had sent some of his trusted lieutenants to go out and do the temple management and the temple construction affairs also. It was those bureaucrats which were much above any order of suspicion, and they were the ones who were sent in, because Prime Minister realized that this is a touchy topic and he has to ensure that probity of the highest order is enforced. But again, this is where even Nipendra Mishra, when he was talking to the India Today group, he acknowledged that all the possible standard operating procedures were kept aside. Simple tests, simple things that could have avoided such a situation, such an embarrassing situation, were completely thrown away. And this is where trust tried to supersede.
0: But if you take political benefit from the Ram Mandir, you have to be ready to take the flak. If you take political benefit, you have to be ready to take the flak as well.
6: My simple point is, see, BJP did not gain on construction of Ram Temple even in 2024. So I don't think it's a rewarding mechanism. People tend to know that religion and politics has to be separated. They did punish those who stopped the due justice to the Ram Lala Temple, but they did not reward people who built it, because it was part of the duty. Your existence was synonymous to fighting for this movement, and you did that. So the BJP was not rewarded in 2024, but BJP can be punished if they are seeing lackadaisical in their approach of punishing the culprits. And so far, if BJP and the leadership of the BJP stands at an arm's length with the investigation and see that justice is meted out, I don't see a political ramifications as such.
0: Pradeep Bhatti, respond to Rajat Sethi. He says, look, if action is taken, there will be no political ramification. Yogi Adityanath has already come out and said the opposition should stop playing politics with this entire issue.
7: Let me start with this, Rajdeep, that BJP spokesperson are not attending these debates. Why are they running from these debates? Are they the fugitive? What is the reason why they do that? They claim to be the flag bearer of Hindutva. And coming to what...
0: They say they want the investigation to take place first. They say the BJP spokesperson say they want the investigation to be completed. They don't want to make this a TV debate at the moment.
7: They jump every nook and corner of the country and outside also when it comes to any other matter. But here they want to wait for it. Okay, let it be. The battle of Uttar Pradesh ultimately revolves around the public perception of whatever the minimum support remains with a drastic, destructive and hatred policy implemented by both the state and the central government of BJP. Indeed, there is a false propaganda surrounded by the BJP version of Hindutva. Let me expose them with the three prominent recent events. Number one, the mismanagement and the coup and the hidden stories you must have heard about it and the public disconnect. And the disrespect of the Honorable Shankaracharya. I've seen that and of course the issues raised by him are totally exposing CM of UP and the blatant financial corruption and the fund theft that has happened in the Bhagwan Shri Ram's Mandir in Ayodhya is a desperate attempt to cover up these events. Yogi Adityanath is not doing anything to really dig out of what has happened. He's just covering up whatever has happened, whatever funds they have diluted.
0: Will you make it therefore your issue? No, Mr. Pradeep Bhati, therefore, are you going to make this an issue to target Yogi Adityanath? Is it about Yogi Adityanath and Narendra Modi? Or is it about ensuring first that the faith of millions of devotees is restored?
7: Definitely the faith of millions of Indians to be restored. But how it will be restored? It will be restored only when the proper investigation is done. But if the investigation is sham, as I said earlier also, that when the accused is doing the investigation and they are also, and at the same time, they will pass the judgment also that who is accused and who is not. And those same members...
0: Now, who is the accused? Who is the accused? No, Pradeep Bhati, who is the accused who's doing the investigation? Who is the accused who's doing the investigation?
7: Accused are the members in the trust. And the trust member don't... please read the entire list of the trust members. They are people from the UP government. They are people from the central government. So they are doing the investigation because the report is being submitted to the... Home Secretary of Uttar Pradesh, and he's also the member of trust. So how can you trust them?
0: Okay.
7: So this kind of sham investigation will lead to nowhere, and Yogi Adityanath will pay the price, and Uttar Pradesh, as well as the entire BJP will pay the price, whatever they have done to all the Hindu devotees on the name
0: of... Okay, you made your point. Vinodji, Pradeep ji, I've heard you. Pradeep ji, I've heard you. You're saying...
7: Doing nothing for Hindus.
0: I've heard you, sir. Okay, I've heard you. You know, Ashutosh, this is an election year. Even in normal time, this would have become a big issue. But in an election year, it acquires another dimension in a way. Do you believe, Rajat Sethi believes it will not touch the credibility of Yogi Adityanath or Prime Minister Modi so long as they act? People want the government of the day to act. He's trying to draw a distinction between UPA years and NDA years. He claims the Prime Minister then, Manmohan Singh, didn't act and thereby suffered a blowback. How do you compare it, UPA, NDA?
1: See, Rajdeep, it's a much deeper issue. Forget about electoral politics. It has damaged BJP, RSS ideological plan, ideological mooring. And why I'm saying so, this is the third in a row which is hitting Hindutva. Denting Hindutva's image. If you remember on 10th of May, when suddenly 2025, when sudden ceasefire was announced, and I'm quite, I go and scan the right-wing pages, there was such a strong disapproval of that action, even by the right-wing Hindutva supporters, because they thought this is the government which will take the POK, and then suddenly you decide a ceasefire. And then it was followed by the UGC guidelines. UGC guidelines was another hit, another dent to the Hindutva. And this is the third one. And this is the most dangerous one. Because if ceasefire damaged the nationalism issue, this has dilated the core of the Hindutva, that is Ram Temple. So whether it is reflects into people's mandate, because today, these days, elections are great management. So I'm not commenting on that. But on the issue of ideological planks, on the issue of nationalism, on the issue of Hindutva, it has certainly dented and it has certainly created a kind of disaffection among the people itself. Because if right. people are watching and seeing that if Ram Mandir donation is not secure, then where and what can happen? And the people have also seen basically the supporter of Ram Mandir and the BJP and RSS, that how these people were tried to be protected till the last minute. And when the BJP started imploding from below, when the Vinay Kattiyar's reaction, you know what happened. Vinay Kattiyar sab chor hai isme. And Narpendra Mishra, the most powerful bureaucrat at once upon a time, the prime minister's eyes and ears, he said, khuli dakaiti hai isme. And still the action is not being done. Then it has really embarrassed and disappointed RSS core voter. And that core voter will okay. decide whether they are going to vote for the BJP or not. That is something which has to be seen.
0: But as you said, elections often are separate from these issues of our time. Because Rahul Verma, the BJP came to power on the back of what happened in UPA 2 in particular. Scandal after scandal. And that, in a sense, was an important element in bringing the BJP back to power. Now you've got a situation where it's the BJP in power. Can they escape accountability, responsibility? Will it have permanent damage, in your view? Or is this a temporary damage that has been caused to one of their ideological planks?
3: No, this is a serious damage. Permanent, I don't know. But let me elaborate what I'm saying. During Vajpayee times, there used to be a quote, and Vajpayee used to say this a lot. Bharatiya Janata Party ka chal, charitra aur chintan bahut alag hai. And I don't think the BJP can claim this now. There is no moral legitimacy to that line of Vajpayee now. Aapka chal, charitra aur chintan alag nahi hai. And this has started
0: showing. Govind Acharya started it first. Govind Acharya was the one who said,
3: this has started showing in surveys. Even in, so they might win this election, next election. Till you keep winning election, the contradictions that develop in your system, you don't see it. TMC didn't see what happened to them till the election results were announced. Right? And so what seems to be like, so BJP in that sense is losing the moral legitimacy of that. And if you look at 2024 survey data, not on who voted for whom, but BJP is no longer seen as a party which is free of corruption. Like that allegation which many opposition leaders made that BJP has become a washing machine of corrupt politicians, a large number of voters agree with them. They might still be voting for them because they don't see the alternatives better. But one day, if there are better alternatives, BJP will suffer because of it. And see, I think there are repercussions of these kind of activities. This is a seed, like religious institutions, maybe have seen issues of corruption, not from today, but thousands of years, right? Mm-hmm. But for BJP, this is going to be a serious problem because it will hurt both your middle of the road voters as well as the core voters. Core voters may still vote for you, but they will not be enthusiastic about mobilizing for you. And so, yes, if the government takes an action, this would be just a face saving. But you cannot now claim the moral legitimacy of that ideological movement that you were heading. And think of it, what I'm saying, there are lots of corruption scandals which are basically coming together at in last 4 to 6 months. So BJP's claim on corruption, that it's a different party than all other regional parties and Congress, that claim you can't make. You are no longer any different.
0: You know, on that slightly sobering note, I want Rahul Ishwar a final quick word. Prayaschit kaise hota hai? You know, since part of Hinduism is also prayaschit. What is the notion of prayaschit in a case like this?
5: An absolutely strong action
0: repentance.
5: Should be taken.
0: How do you repent?
5: Absolutely strong action. That's the first thing should be taken. And a person like Modi ji expressing regret or sadness may save some of the space, because as Rajiv sir knows, the Hindu middle class vote is the major voiceful minority of this India. That Hindu middle class vote has been continuously supporting BJP. And people like me, I don't belong to BJP, I'm a Gandhian, but we have been campaigning
0: expressing
5: for
0: sadness
5: Karo
0: and
5: temple,
0: regret
5: temple
0: after the event. Expressing sadness, even Manmohan Singh may have done. Expressing sadness and regret is not surely the prayaschit.
5: No, that's not the prayachit. Strong action, and those people who have taken this should go to jail. And even if they are senior, they should go to jail. And the core point here is, it will be very tough for them to win the trust back, but create such strong measures so that this thing won't happen in future. And that's the major thing.
0: Okay. Okay, 20 seconds, Ashutosh, you put your finger up quickly.
1: Sir, Rajdeep, the only thing is institutional response should be free and neutral. That's the only prayaschit, nothing else.
0: Okay, I'm going to leave it there. I've heard lots of voices, and as I said, this is an extremely sensitive issue. I appreciate all my guests joining us on the big Ram Mandir debate. Clearly, I want to leave you today with my take. Thank you all very much. First, my take. The alleged corruption and theft linked to the Ram Mandir is not, my friends, just another financial scandal. It strikes at something far deeper. The faith and devotion of millions of ordinary Indians who contributed with trust, emotion and belief. When corruption reaches the doorstep of a temple that was built through public faith and was part of a central political plank of the party in power, it raises uncomfortable questions about the moral condition of our society and our polity. If even sacred spaces are not immune from greed, what does that say about us? The tragedy is that faith is meant to elevate public life, not become a shield for wrongdoing, and dare I say, not misused for political power as well. When those entrusted with managing devotion are then accused of exploiting it, the damage goes far beyond just the money made. It erodes trust itself. A society and a political outfit that cannot protect its sacred institutions from corruption then risks normalizing corruption everywhere. If faith can be compromised, what remains, my friend, beyond the reach of greed? Which is why we expect the strongest action to be taken against all those responsible, irrespective of how powerful or influential they are. This is now a moral test, not just a legal one. Think about it. That was, of course, my take. Thank you very much for joining us here on the Ram Mandir debate. Bye for now. Namaskar.
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2: Thank you for staying with India Today. I'm Suesha Savan. Beginning with the top headlines we're tracking for you this hour. Maharashtra teacher eligibility test postponed the day before exam due to suspected paper leak. Chief Minister Fadnavis forms SIT to probe, vows strict action. Opposition led by Rahul Gandhi says BJP ruining the future of the youth. Mandir Trust breaks silence on Chanda Chori, confirms General Secretary Champat Rai and Trustee Anil Mishra have submitted their resignations, promises fair investigation into allegations of loot. Another jolt for MK Stalin after almost a decade. Vyko's MDMK quits. Secular Progressive Alliance led by DMK says they let go of ideology and principles while trying to form post-poll alliance with AIADMK. Congress leader Sonia Gandhi questions government's stand on Gaza, says India prioritized closer ties with Israel over its historical position on Palestinian rights. BJP accuses Sonia of trying to misinform people and putting vote bank ahead of foreign policy. U.S. Secretary of State Marco Rubio says U.S. President Donald Trump is likely to visit India early next year, underscores strong personal rapport between Trump and PM Modi, describes India-U.S. ties as fantastic. Mr. Modi arrives in Seychelles for a three-day visit. He was given a ceremonial welcome at the airport. Prime Minister enjoys a coconut drink as he met with world's oldest animal, 194-year-old tortoise named Jonathan.

0: And first up, breaking news coming in. Mamata Banerjee's TMC has filed a police complaint against rebel leaders for impersonation, forgery and unauthorized use of TMC logo and name. TMC MP Dola Sen has filed a police complaint in favor of Mamata Banerjee's AITC against rebel TMC leaders. The complaint alleges criminal impersonation, forgery, cheating by impersonation and circulation of false documents / electronic communications by holding unauthorized meetings. The move that comes after rebel TMC MLAs held meetings at several places after forming their self-claimed TMC National Working Committee. Let me take this to my colleague Anirban Sinha joining us on the broadcast. Anirban, what exactly does this complaint mention? And will this have any impact in the ongoing proceedings as far as the rebel faction is concerned?
1: Well, you know that the MLAs and the councillors, the rebel MLAs and the rebel councillors of the Trinamool Congress have, before we have seen that they have done the several kind of meetings and they have formed one committee that is National Working Committee that they are claiming, like Ritopurto Banerjee, who is one of the rebel MLA and also the leader of opposition of West Bengal Assembly. And they have they claim that they are the true Trinamool Congress. As we have seen that there is lots of dilemma in this matter. As we have seen, the matter has gone to the court itself, and court also said that Ritopurto Banerjee will be the leader of opposition in the West Bengal Assembly. So after that, the Trinamool Congress, Mamata Banerjee's Trinamool Congress, has filed this complaint to the Bidhan Nagar Commissionerate, where it was mentioned that Ritopurto Banerjee and Sandipan Saha and the Firad Hakim and Arup Biswas has done the meeting illegally and unauthorized, by the unauthorized way they have used the logo and the symbol of the Trinamool Congress Party as well as the name of the All India Trinamool Congress. So right now, the Mamata Banerjee is trying to save her party as well as Abhishek Banerjee, and the faction consists of Mahua Maitro, Dola Sen, MPs like Mahua Maitro and Dola Sen. And what we have learned is Dola Sen has raised this complaint to the police and asked the action against Ritopurto Banerjee as well as the Sandipan Saha's group. But right now, it's a sub judice matter. It's in the court. So we have to see. Because already we have seen that Ritopurto Banerjee and the team has gone to the Election Commission. They have submitted one resolution there as well in the Election Commission of India and to the CEO of West Bengal. And on the other side, what we have learned from the sources itself, that Mamata Banerjee, who is claiming that she is the TMC Supremo from the last 15, 20 years, what we have seen in West Bengal, and that she is leading the Trinamool Congress. So it's a very dilemmatic situation right now in the West Bengal politics, and both the faction are claiming that they are the original Trinamool Congress.
0: Absolutely, Anirban, and let's wait and watch how this develops. For the moment, many thanks for getting us those details. Another alleged paper leak just hours before over 6 lakh candidates were to appear for Maharashtra's TET. Police busted an alleged paper leak racket. An SIT is now probing the leak. Arrests are being made, but the alleged mastermind is still on the run. And now the opposition is targeting the government over yet another examination controversy. Take a look at this report.
2: Another exam, another alleged paper leak, another crushing blow to the dreams of lakhs of aspirants. The Maharashtra teacher eligibility test has been postponed after police foiled an alleged paper leak operation just hours before the exam. More than 6.12 lakh candidates were set to appear across 1,728 centres. Instead of taking the test, they were left stranded as the examination was called off. Police say three accused were arrested from Kongaon while allegedly attempting to sell the TET question paper. Four sets of question papers along with debit and credit cards all seized. The accused, Rajiv Shah and Akash Kumar from Bihar and Dheeraj Kumar from Haryana, had allegedly travelled from Delhi. Investigators claim the paper was being sold for ₹1.5 crore. The alleged masterminds remain absconding, with police suspecting the involvement of an organised paper leak racket.
3: DCP Zone 2 Pavan Bansod and Tenchi team henni ek trap lavla te trap chanu shangane sakali sataran da akarasha darmyan chanu shangane te trap lavla te tini lokanna tabyat ghetla त्यांच्या अंगधर्तीमध्ये त्यांच्याकडे एकूण उद्या जे पेपर होणार आहेत त्याचे 4 सेट हे पेपर मिळाले, त्याचबरोबर इतर वस्तू मोबाईल डेबिट कार्ड क्रेडिट कार्ड वगैरे हे मिळालं.
2: The alleged leak has now snowballed into a full-blown political flashpoint. Lok Sabha leader of opposition launched a scathing attack, saying another examination had fallen victim to yet another paper leak. Calling it a reflection of a broken examination system, he alleged that the education system had become an extortion racket and described the leak as nothing less than the theft of India's youth's future. Adding to the tirade, Shiv Sena UBT leader Aditya Thackeray said Maharashtra has now witnessed leaks in NEET, MPSC and TET, accusing the BJP of failing the state's youth.
4: NEET's paper phutla. 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
2: Additionally, Cockroach Janata Party founder Abhijit Dibke joined in to slam those running the education system of the country.
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2: Meanwhile, Deputy Chief Minister Eknath Shinde promised zero tolerance, vowing the strictest of actions against everyone involved. He said the government is considering invoking the MCOCA against the alleged masterminds and ensured candidates the exam would be reconducted at the earliest in a fair and transparent manner.
6: Ab samay aa gaya hai ki coaching sansthanon ki taraf se jo zyada se zyada bachchon ko unke yahan coaching lene wale bachchon ko पास करने की जो एक धुन लगी है और जिसकी वजह से वो पेपर लीक करने का एक पाप कर रहे हैं, ऐसे तमाम संस्थानों के कामकाज के ऊपर ध्यान दिया जाए और पेपर लीक करने वाले पूरे माफिया तंत्र को खत्म करने की अगर आवश्यकता पड़े तो सख्त कानून बनाया जाए.
2: For lacks of aspirants, another exam has been postponed. For the government, another alleged paper leak has become another political test. And until the alleged masterminds are caught, one question refuses to go away. Who is safeguarding the credibility of India's examination system? Bureau Report, India Today.
0: The investigation has exposed serious security lapses inside the temple. The SIT has described these as willful negligence and is also probing possible insider involvement. Police has claimed to have recovered nearly 80 lakh rupees from them so far. Amid the growing controversy, Ram Mandir Trust Chief Champat Rai has stepped down from his post. He has not been named as an accused in the FIR, but the opposition is leaving no stone unturned to corner the Yogi government over the loot. Take a look at this report.

0: His appearance led to a fallout between the couple. Meanwhile, investigators claim that Sia did not want to marry Ketan and wanted another 2 to 3 years before marrying Chetan. They further claim that Sia did not call off the engagement to avoid social stigma. We're getting you all the latest developments in this report.
1: A bald spot, a wig and a cricket connection. With every passing day, the probe into the Pune murder case is intensifying, bringing to light chilling and at times bizarre details. India Today has now learned that Ketan's hair patch could have been one of the triggers behind the murder. Cops are verifying whether Ketan's appearance led to a fallout between the couple. Investigators say Ketan's family had informed Sia about the wig before the engagement. Ketan's father maintains that the hair patch was never concealed.
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1: 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The probe has also revealed that investigators believe that Sia did not want to marry Ketan and wanted another 2 to 3 years before marrying Chetan. Police claim Ketan was murdered to delay the marriage. Investigators further claim that Sia did not call off the engagement to avoid a social stigma. The two accused had also taken a trip to Udaipur before Sia's engagement to Ketan. Amid all this, investigators have also unearthed a cricket connection that appears to explain how Sia and her lover Chetan first came to know each other. The probe has revealed that Chetan and Sia's brother Sahil played cricket together and Sia often accompanied Sahil to cricket matches. Police say this is where Sia and Chetan first met. The two allegedly reconnected at the friend's Diwali party in 2025, after which they remained in frequent contact. Police records show that they exchanged 2004 calls between January and June 2026 with a total call duration of nearly 238 hours. Investigators are now mapping the timeline of the relationship. Meanwhile, Renu and her husband Narendra Mittal have also been questioned by the police in connection with the murder case. The Mittals had helped arrange Sia and Ketan's marriage. Police have made it clear that everyone connected to the case is under the scanner.
4: ये इन्वेस्टिगेशन में हर किसी का इन्वेस्टिगेशन होगा जो हम बाय प्रोसीजर और जो प्रोसीजर में ठीक है उस हिसाब से हम स्टेटमेंट लेंगे अभी तक जो एक्यूज्ड है उनके मोबाइल हमने जब्त कर लिए वो एफएसएल को भेज दिए
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1: 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The investigation is intensifying, but the bigger question remains. Will the police be able to build a watertight case? And will Sia and Chetan face the full force of the law? And will Ketan's family finally get justice? Bureau Report, India Today.
0: Prime Minister Narendra Modi has begun a crucial 3-day visit to Seychelles, his first trip to the nation since 2015. Prime Minister Modi received a ceremonial welcome upon arrival and then met with Jonathan Tortoise, the world's oldest living animal. The visit is expected to deepen strategic partnership between the two nations and reinforce New Delhi's maritime outreach in the Indian Ocean. Getting you this report.
8: A ceremonial welcome, a time out with the tortoise, and a strategic message. all wrapped up in

0: The first day of Prime Minister Modi's crucial visit to Seychelles. Prime Minister Modi is in Seychelles for a three-day state visit aimed at strengthening one of India's key partnerships in the Indian Ocean. The Prime Minister landed to a grand ceremonial welcome in Victoria. Upon arrival, Modi said that he's looking forward to a productive visit aimed at further strengthening the long-standing ties with the archipelago. As he descended from the aircraft, he was greeted warmly by Seychelles President Patrick Hamini. What followed was another instance of Modi's much-loved carplomacy. In a distinctive first engagement, Prime Minister Modi met with the world's oldest living land animal, Jonathan, an approximately 194-year-old Aldabra giant tortoise residing in the Seychelles National Botanical Garden. During the visit, Prime Minister Modi will attend the Golden Jubilee of the Island Nations National Day as the guest of honour and hold bilateral talks with President Hamini to review cooperation. He will also be addressing Seychelles National Assembly and meet members of the Indian diaspora. The visit is expected to boost maritime security and defence cooperation and strengthen India's engagement in the Indian Ocean region in line with the Neighbourhood First policy. Earlier, India Today spoke to Seychelles Foreign Minister, who pointed to the significance of this visit.
1: There will be a number of projects that will be inaugurated, as you have rightly said. And we will see the ties further strengthened by this, because there will be the projects, basically the projects that have been agreed upon, are indeed projects which will be transformative for the country.
0: Seychelles is a key maritime partner and an important pillar of India's Mahasagar vision. India and Seychelles share historic ties dating back over two centuries, and Prime Minister Modi's visit to the archipelago after over a decade is set to solidify those ties further. Bureau Report, India Today.
2: The transition to clean energy must accelerate with reliable power solutions at its core. That was the message highlighted at the inaugural Adani Green Energy Dialogue hosted at London Science Museum during London Climate Action Week. Speaking at the event, Adani Green Energy Executive Director Sagar Adani said that renewable energy integrated with storage can deliver affordable, reliable and round-the-clock clean power. He also highlighted the need for innovation and investment to drive the global energy transition. Listen in.
3: We must electrify everything. We must build an energy backbone that is anchored in resources that are available within the country. And this is where we have no choice but to be pragmatic and to leverage in every single energy source that is available to us as a country. And it's no different for any country in any part of the world. We must do renewables, we must do hydro, we must do efficient thermal, we must do nuclear. We must do every single thing that is available within the geographic boundaries of the country, because as much as growth and as much as cost is critical, energy security is probably more critical than every single other consideration that India faces.
2: With that, it's a wrap on this edition. Thank you so much for watching. This is Suesha Saman signing off.
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2: And reports of a suicide attack that have come in from Karachi in Pakistan, from the Rangers headquarters, Gulistan in Johar Block 6, where explosions and intense gunfire have been reported from Gulistan A Johar Block 9, Karachi. Now, according to initial reports, a suicide bomber detonated explosives near a Rangers compound. Those pictures on your screen, sources state that the first explosion was very powerful, followed by two smaller blasts. Gunfire has reportedly continued for nearly half an hour in Karachi. Reports of a bomb blast followed by gunfire in Karachi in Pakistan, where an explosion occurred in the Safura area of Karachi, followed by continuous gunfire. The attackers triggered an explosion first. It is reported that multiple attackers were present at that spot. Continuous exchange of fire is underway from both sides. Those are the pictures on your screens of this attack that happened in Karachi. Explosions, gunfire were reported in this part of Karachi, which is militarily guarded. As this is the Rangers headquarters, Gulistan e Johar, Block 6. Let me take this to my colleague Arvind Ojha, tracking all the developments. Arvind, aur kya jankari aa rahi hai? Kya us suicide bomber ko identify kiya gaya hai, ya uski jo sabhi saathi jiske saath abhi firing underway hai, kisi ko bhi pakda gaya hai?
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2: 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Keir Starmer's resignation that coincided with the 10th anniversary of Brexit voting on 23rd June 2016. What does this mean? Geeta Mohan explains in this special broadcast. Hello and welcome to the special broadcast with me, Geeta Mohan. We are going to look at the decade-long post-Brexit paradox as another UK Prime Minister resigned this Monday on the 22nd of June. Keir Starmer's resignation coincided with the 10th anniversary of Brexit voting on the 23rd of June in the year 2016. In many ways, that one voting decision opened the revolving door in 10 Downing Street. Keir Starmer is the latest Prime Minister, and that too, sixth one, who couldn't finish his term and was out of the door once again.
4: June 22nd, 10:30 a.m. Sir Keir Starmer announced his resignation as the Prime Minister of the United Kingdom.
5: I have heard the answer of my parliamentary party to that question, and I accept that answer with good grace. Every decision I've taken has been about putting the country I love first. That is why I will resign as leader of the Labour Party. I have spoken to His Majesty the King this morning to inform him of my decision. I will ask the National Executive Committee of the Labour Party to set out a timetable with nominations opening on the 9th of July and completed by the summer recess. In the case of a contest, this will ensure a new leader is in place before Parliament returns in September.
4: The ecosystem in which British Prime Ministers have led in the last decade has made it challenging for them to retain their grip on power. As the sixth Prime Minister in the past decade in 10 Downing Street, Sir Keir Starmer found himself in a similar predicament like all his predecessors, but a little more complex than others. He was a little less loved and a little more directionless than others.
6: It seems clear that rather than wanting to cling on until the very last moment where he would be sort of dragged out of office with no sort of goodwill or good grace left, he's kind of thought that if he came out on this Monday morning, set out his plans for an orderly departure, now you're seeing quite a lot of lawmakers and ministers who perhaps privately had been urging him to quit, now sort of saying, well, he's done the right thing and he's a decent man and he's made the decision with the best interests of the country at heart. And that might go quite a long way to sort of protecting his legacy compared to a leader who tried to cling on even though it seemed like he didn't command the majority of his MPs in Parliament anymore.
4: Britain's beleaguered Prime Minister Keir Starmer was forced to resign by a combination of extraordinary global turmoil combined with his own political misjudgments. Till about a month and a half before he finally resigned, he had promised to work to consolidate his position.
7: I know that people are frustrated by the state of Britain, frustrated by politics, and some people frustrated with me. I know I have my doubters, and I know I need to prove them wrong, and I will.
4: Keir Starmer did steer the party from its worst defeat to an astonishing victory in 2024. After it collapsed to its worst defeat in 100 years in 2019, no one believed it would return to power in a single election. It was a mammoth task when he was chosen as to lead the party in 2020.
8: It is the honour and the privilege of my life to be elected as leader of the Labour Party. It comes at a moment like none other in our lifetime.
4: Keir Starmer was hailed as the leader who would bring pragmatism and stability to Britain after years of political chaos. As the leader of the opposition, Keir Starmer accused the then Conservative Prime Minister, Liz Truss, of clinging on to power after a government U-turn on fiscal plans and her sacking of a long-term ally, Kwasi Kwarteng, as Finance Minister.
9: Mr. Speaker, the only mandate she's ever had is from members opposite. Yeah. It was a mandate built on fantasy economics and it ended in disaster. Yeah. The country's got nothing to show for it except the destruction of the economy and the implosion of the Tory party. Yeah. I've got the list here. 45p tax cut, gone. Yeah. Corporation tax cut, gone. 20p tax cut, gone. 2-year energy freeze, gone. Tax-free shopping, gone. Economic credibility, gone. And her supposed best friend, the former Chancellor, he's gone as well. They're all gone. So why is she still here?
10: Mr. Speaker, I have been very clear.
4: Liz Truss eventually resigned on 20th October 2022, just 6 weeks after she was appointed. She was replaced as Prime Minister by former Finance Minister Rishi Sunak. Conservatives faced a bleak set of local election results in 2023 May, suffering a net loss of 218 seats, while Starmer's Labour added 118 seats and the centrist Liberal Democrats gained 57.
9: And make no mistake, we are on course for a Labour majority at the next general election.
4: Under Starmer's leadership, the Labour Party not only recovered from its abysmal 2019 performance, it managed to win the general election with a landslide majority in 2024.
9: What an amazing reception. We did it! You campaigned for it, you fought for it, you voted for it, and now it has arrived. Change begins now.
4: 2 weeks after winning the national election, Starmer sought to reset Britain's post-Brexit relationship with the European Union and reaffirm support for Ukraine. Starmer faced his first crisis since winning the 2024 election, when violent riots erupted across the UK and 3 girls were killed in a knife attack at a children's dance class in Southport, northwest England. The murders were seized on by anti-immigrant and anti-Muslim groups as misinformation spread that the suspected attacker was an immigrant and a radical Islamist.
9: I utterly condemn the far-right thuggery we've seen this weekend. Be in no doubt, those that have participated in this violence will face the full force of the law.
4: He tried to reach out to OPEC countries and then Donald Trump returned to the Oval Office across the Atlantic. He started the tariff war and questioned US support for NATO, threatening European allies in NATO to sort things out on their own. UK's refusal to bide by his words irked the US president, and he took jibe after jibe at Keir Starmer. When, along with Israel, Trump went on to attack Iran, Keir Starmer's criticism just got the American president further riled up.
11: We have been a great member of NATO, the, in many ways, certainly the predominant member. We paid trillions of dollars over the years, not billions, trillions over the years to protect Europe. When we wanted to know, we didn't need any help at all. I was more curious than anything else. So I said to Pete, let's see if they'd actually come. So we asked them to come and they weren't there for us. So we spent, it's stupid that they weren't. By the way, Starmer wasn't there. And you know what? The people of the UK did not like it that he wasn't there. Starmer said no. Starmer said worse than no. He said, we'll be there as soon as you win. I said, we don't need you as soon as we win. Before I went in, we called him. He said, oh, wow, we'll be there. This was not Winston Churchill, with you, which I thought I could tell you. But Sommer said, we'll be there, right, Pete? As soon as we win. As soon as we win, they're going to come and help us. Okay, but you know what? Italy was very bad. Italy was very bad, and other countries, oh, Germany was very bad. So we spent all of this money, probably 600, I think we spent 600 billion a year, right? Well, I would say that. I think the real number, think of that. The numbers that we spend are so crazy on NATO, and they weren't there for us.
4: 23 months later, Keir Starmer lost support from within his party and was compelled to resign. It was a combination of domestic as well as global politics that drove him off the edge.
6: So Starmer's resignation is almost 10 years to the day since the Brexit vote. Now, the day after the Brexit vote, David Cameron said that he would resign. And so that means that the person who succeeds Starmer will be the seventh prime minister, if you include David Cameron, in 10 years. So a really almost unprecedented era of political change and turmoil, especially for the modern era.
4: A day after Keir Starmer resigned as the prime minister was the 10th anniversary of the Brexit referendum. Part coincidence, part real compulsions of decade-long socio-political economic turmoil drove another UK prime minister out of the revolving door of the 10 Downing Street again. Bureau Report, India Today.
2: There was this iconic moment of the last morning of David Cameron whistling as he walked into his office for one last time in 2016. The man who campaigned against Brexit left with this attitude as if he didn't give a toss. For an economy made infinitely worse and a divided country that subsequent prime ministers would find almost ungovernable. He was the first prime minister UK lost with Brexit, and Keir Starmer became the sixth as the referendum turned a decade old.
4: June 2016. Britain decided in favour of Brexit in a referendum. 4 years of cleaning logistical stumbles later, the United Kingdom left the European Union effectively on 31st January 2020. From that day in June 2016, British politics and economics just kept spiralling out of control. A decade later, Britain's vote to leave the European Union activist mode an outsized message. Brexit broke Britain in a farmer's field in England, giving a critical verdict on the move. Conservative Party with David Cameron as the Prime Minister was in power when the Brexit referendum happened. Incidentally, it was his second term in 10 Downing Street. Also, he remains the last Prime Minister of the United Kingdom to have served a full term. But then, that was before the Brexit referendum happened. In his second term, Cameron worked hard to keep Britain in a reformed European Union. He arranged for the voting, keeping his poll promise on 23rd June 2016. Approximately 52% voted in favour of leaving the European Union and 48% against, with a turnout of 72%.
12: The total number of votes cast in favour of Remain was 16,141,241. The total number of votes cast in favour of Leave was 17,410,742. This means that the UK has voted to leave the European Union.
4: The very next day, on 24 June, a few hours after the results became known, Cameron announced that he would resign the office of Prime Minister.
13: I will do everything I can as Prime Minister to steady the ship over the coming weeks and months. But I do not think it would be right for me to try to be the captain that steers our country to its next destination.
4: David Cameron's resignation opened the revolving door in 10 Downing Street. Theresa May barely managed to steer Conservatives till the 2019 elections. Labour Party lost the election to Conservatives.
14: Will you still be Prime Minister in a week, Mrs. May?
4: And charismatic Boris Johnson came to power. In his stewardship, the UK walked out of the EU in January 2020, and then the COVID pandemic struck the world. But it was brought down after a series of ethics scandals tarnished his administration. And once he resigned in September 2022, Liz Truss assumed office as the fourth Prime Minister since the referendum for barely 6 weeks, becoming the shortest-serving Prime Minister of the country. She had the uphill task of shaking up the weak economy of the country. Instead, it shook her off the chair for Rishi Sunak to ascend in September 2022. He vowed to reduce inflation, cut public healthcare backlogs, and halt the flow of migrants entering the UK by illegal means. But in reality, as the fifth Prime Minister since the referendum, Rishi Sunak was not able to lift the poll ratings for the Conservatives and stepped down in 2024 after his party suffered its biggest defeat in its two-century history. Keir Starmer graduated from the Labour Party Leader of Opposition post to Prime Minister's chair in the Treasury bench. Despite the euphemism of Labour Party's win after 14 years, 2 years down the line, Keir Starmer found himself in a strange predicament where he barely had support from within his party.
15: Years ago, British voters decided in a referendum by 52% to 48% to leave the European Union after almost half a century of membership. This week, Prime Minister Keir Starmer stood here in Downing Street and announced that he is resigning as Prime Minister after just 2 years in office. Whoever replaces him in the next few weeks, and it's likely to be Andy Burnham, the former mayor of Manchester, will be Britain's seventh Prime Minister in a decade. Those two events are linked. Brexit not only reduced the European Union's membership from 28 countries to 27, but it shook up Britain's politics and its economy in ways that are still playing out today.
16: I think Dad wants a cup of tea. Do another one.
4: UK citizen Julie Bailey moved to southwest France in 2006 with her husband and sons. Britain was still part of the EU then. A decade later, the Brexit referendum left the members of the family with different legal statuses in France. The Bailey couple run a school teaching the English high school curriculum to children of local families. The family has long-term residence cards, allowing them to live and work in France, subject to renewal. But in the post-Brexit period, this does not give them the same rights in other EU countries.
17: So we're 10 years down the road now from the referendum or plebiscite, whatever people want to call it, and we're not seeing anything that's an advantage to anyone. We're only seeing things that are disadvantages or divisions. You still feel that sense of anxiety and uncertainty, even though we've got withdrawal agreement card. And that was a sense of relief in itself when we got that, because we were in limbo before then. Mm. But you still don't know that when you go for that 10-year renewal, what if they suddenly say that the criteria changes and they say no?
4: Spain in the EU has the largest resident British population at around 2,66,000, according to official statistics. And they are ageing fast. About a third of them are pensioners, many of whom live in villages and towns. The Spanish social care system provides home care to infirm citizens and residents, capped at 94 hours a month, or about 3 hours a day. 53-year-old Daniel Northover's 80-year-old mother living in Andalusia region in southern Spain cannot cook, clean, or dress by herself after suffering several strokes. Moving her back to the UK is not a reasonable choice, with a strained and failing British healthcare system. Daniel had no choice but to leave his home in Liverpool to move in with his mother as a full-time caregiver.
18: We'd lived there for 10 years, loads of friends there,
16: a big life there. But the only way to support my mother was to sell the house there and move here permanently, because we need the assets in cash form to be able to demonstrate that. If Brexit hadn't happened, if this had happened 10 years ago, we'd have just come here and maybe rented out the house.
18: It's destroyed the whole family's life now, and it's terrible. I'm so ashamed. I've caused them this stress, you know. It's terrible.
4: In the UK, most people are frustrated with broken promises. Simon Boyd's firm makes prefabricated steel structures on the south coast of England and ships them to customers as far away as Ghana and Barbados.
19: It's not delivered everything that was said it would deliver on the tin, okay? But it is delivering. It's very sluggish. You only need to look at the statistics to see that, you know, we don't have the best growth, but that growth could be far improved.
4: Mike Hawes represents Britain's car makers as a CEO of the Society of Motor Manufacturers and Traders. The business leaders were on different sides of the debate when Britain voted to leave the European Union in 2016. But 10 years later, they're both frustrated by Brexit.
20: Now, you've got to make, you know, you've got to, you know, abide by democracy, and democracy say, we're leaving. Okay, the industry didn't want to leave. The, you know, 52% of the people who voted did. So we have. But you've got to be adaptable. You've got to be resilient and make the most of it.
21: The most important thing is to you know, whatever was promised, whatever one hoped for, to accept that it has been a major loss of wealth and prosperity for us through the choice we made to leave.
4: A decade later, in a survey poll conducted in May this year, suggested a degree of regret about Britain's choice a decade ago, with a recent Ipsos survey finding 52% of people in the UK would like to rejoin the EU, while 33% oppose it.
2: Britain prepares for another prime minister, but it seems with very little hope. The Brexit paradox is still unravelling. We'll keep coming back to you for all the latest developments and details and what is transpiring back in the United Kingdom. But for now, it's a wrap. Goodbye and take care.
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3: The RBI allowed joint bank accounts, center allowed ration cards to non-married couples. Companies and government offices opened up to hiring openly trans persons and gay persons. The problem, however, is that schemes on paper are different from actual implementation. Even as banking law allows non-blood related persons to open joint accounts, a gay couple who tries to get one could face clueless bankers who ask for certification of marriage or a company partnership. Education policy about inclusion and awareness has not yet translated into textbooks. There are positive steps being taken by some states also for employment, education, even medical treatment. Queer couples and activists have now gone back to court for some specific small issues that could make their life easier.

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1: You're watching India Today. I'm Suesha Samant. A quick check of the top headlines we're tracking for you this hour. Maharashtra teacher eligibility test postponed a day before the exam due to suspected paper leak. Chief Minister Fadnavis forms SIT to probe, vow strict action. Opposition led by Rahul Gandhi says BJP ruining the future of youth. Ram Mandir Trust breaks silence on Chanda Chori, confirms General Secretary Champat Rai and Trustee Anil Mishra have submitted their resignations, promises fair investigation into allegations of loot. Another jolt for MK Stalin. After almost a decade, Vaiko's MDMK quits Secular Progressive Alliance led by DMK, says they let go of ideology and principles while trying to form post-poll alliance with AIADMK. Congress leader Sonia Gandhi questions government stand on Gaza, says India prioritized closer ties with Israel over its historical position on Palestinian rights. BJP accuses Sonia Gandhi of trying to misinform people and putting vote bank ahead of foreign policy. U.S. Secretary of State Marco Rubio says U.S. President Donald Trump is likely to visit India early next year. Underscores strong personal rapport between Trump and Prime Minister Modi. Describes India-U.S. ties as fantastic. Minister Modi arrives in Seychelles for a three-day visit. He was given a ceremonial welcome at the airport. Prime Minister enjoys a coconut drink as he meets the world's oldest animal. One 94-year-old tortoise named Jonathan.

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1: At the heart of this case are two fathers, one who has lost his son and another who says his own daughter should face the harshest punishment if she is found guilty.
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1: The Maharashtra government has also appointed 2611 prosecutors Ujjwal Nikam as the special public prosecutor in the case. The investigation is intensifying, but the bigger question remains: will the police be able to build a watertight case? And will Sia and Chetan face the full force of the law? And will Ketan's family finally get justice? Bureau Report, India Today.
5: Prime Minister Narendra Modi has begun a crucial 3-day visit to Seychelles, his first trip to the nation since 2015. Prime Minister Modi received a ceremonial welcome upon arrival and then met with Jonathan Tortoise, the world's oldest living animal. The visit is expected to deepen strategic partnership between the two nations and reinforce New Delhi's maritime outreach in the Indian Ocean. Getting you this report.
6: A ceremonial welcome, a time out with the tortoise, and a strategic message, all wrapped up in the first day of Prime Minister Modi's crucial visit to Seychelles. Prime Minister Modi is in Seychelles for a 3-day state visit aimed at strengthening one of India's key partnerships in the Indian Ocean. The Prime Minister landed to a grand ceremonial welcome in Victoria. Upon arrival, Modi said that he is looking forward to a productive visit aimed at further strengthening the long-standing ties with the archipelago. As he descended from the aircraft, he was greeted warmly by Seychelles President Patrick Hermini. What followed was another instance of Modi's much-loved car diplomacy. In a distinctive first engagement, Prime Minister Modi met with the world's oldest living land animal, Jonathan, an approximately 194-year-old Aldabra giant tortoise residing in the Seychelles National Botanical Garden. During the visit, Prime Minister Modi will attend the Golden Jubilee of the Island Nation's National Day as the guest of honour and hold bilateral talks with President Hermini to review cooperation. He will also be addressing Seychelles National Assembly and meet members of the Indian diaspora. The visit is expected to boost maritime security and defence cooperation and strengthen India's engagement in the Indian Ocean region in line with the neighbourhood first policy. Earlier, India Today spoke to Seychelles Foreign Minister, who pointed to the significance of this visit.
7: There will be a number of projects that will be inaugurated, as you have rightly said. And we will see the ties further strengthened by this, because there will be the projects, basically the projects that have been agreed upon are indeed projects which will be transformative for the country.
6: Seychelles is a key maritime partner and an important pillar of India's Mahasagar vision. India and Seychelles share historic ties dating back over 2 centuries, and Prime Minister Modi's visit to the archipelago after over a decade

0: it is set to solidify those ties further. Bureau Report, India Today.
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3: Not much. They're not winning or anything, but they have some capability. They can still shoot. You know, they shot a drone yesterday at a big ship going into the Hormuz Strait. They shot four of them. We knocked down three of them. One of them, I guess, we didn't miss it. Nobody saw it coming. And it hit a ship and did some damage. But you can't do that stuff. But very soon they will end every foe. We had everybody was winning, and we're going to continue. Stronger, maybe stronger. And we're going after the bad ones first. We're getting them out. Last week, we signed a historic agreement to accomplish what no president has ever been able to accomplish before, that Iran will never have a nuclear weapon. We're not going to let that happen. And thanks to the power and skill of the United States Armed Forces, Iran today has no Navy, no Air Force, no anti-aircraft capability, no radar, virtually no manufacturing. Their drone capacity has been cut by 82%. Their missile capacity has been cut by 80%.

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1: Hello and welcome. You're watching In the Club. I am Susan. Vijay is one of the bankable actors of the Tamil film industry today and has a massive following, not just in southern cinema, but across the globe. It's time for us to rewind the clock to give you all lowdown on his unmatchable stardom.
2: Superstar Vijay began his journey in films as a child artist back in 1984. And his first movie as a hero was Nallai Thiruppu in 1992, when he was 18 years old. However, it was Poove Unakaga in 1996 that got him recognition. It was a blockbuster movie starring legendary actors like M.N. Nambiar and Nagesh. The 1997 movie Kadalukku Mariyadai was not only Vijay's career best but also regarded as one of the classic hits of Kollywood. The movie was a remake of Anirthi Prav, a Malayalam super hit. Vijay received Tamil Nadu State Award for Best Actor. In 2001, Siddiq directed Friends was released. Surya was paired up with Vijay and it was the first blockbuster for Surya. The movie ran for more than 175 days in theatres and was one of the top grossers for the year. Post a few career flops, Vijay bounced back as an action hero with Tirumalai. Which went on to be a blockbuster in 2003. And then came Gilli, also an action thriller directed by Dharan in 2004. Vijay played the role of a Kabaddi player and this was Vijay's first movie to collect 40 crores at the box office. Pokhri released on Pongal 2007. The movie ran for more than 200 days in theatres. Later this Vijay film was remade in Hindi as Wanted in 2009, which resurrected Salman Khan's career as an action star. The first movie of Vijay which entered the 100 crore club was Tupaki in 2012, directed by A.R. Murugadas. It was an action thriller in which Vijay played the role of an intelligence officer in the Indian Army.
3: I'm waiting.
2: This film too was remade in Hindi in 2014 with Akshay Kumar in the lead, titled Holiday, A Soldier Is Never Off Duty.
4: Main aa raha hoon tere paas. Jaha mila, khatm kar dunga.
3: I'm waiting.
2: His 2017 film Mursal was a blockbuster. Despite the controversy it caused, the film became a huge hit. Vijay was then seen in a sports drama Bigil in 2019 and the film turned out to be a blockbuster. Written and directed by Atlee, the film followed the story of Michael, played by Vijay, a former footballer who decides to coach a women's football team. 2 years after Bigil, Talapathy Vijay returned with Master in 2021. The superstar played the role of a college professor, John Dureraj, in this Lokesh Kanagaraj directorial. The film also starred Vijay Sethupathi, apart from Malvika Mohanan, and marked the maiden collaboration of Vijay and the filmmaker. Despite the coronavirus pandemic, Master opened to a fantastic start at the box office. However, the film's collection dipped after the opening day. But after receiving much flack from audience, the actor came back with a bang with Beast.
5: Despite being panned by the critics, the film turned out to be a massive success and minted over 230 crores worldwide. Directed by Nelson Dilip Kumar, the action flick also featured Pooja Hegde and Selva Raghavan. Beast narrated the story of an ex-RAW agent who goes on a crusade to rescue people held hostage in a shopping mall by terrorists.
6: Because I'm not a politician. I'm a soldier.
5: Entertainment Bureau, India Today.
1: Before making his entry into politics, Vijay had already donned the hat of People's Representative. But that was on the big screen. Here's a report on how Vijay wooed his fans endless number of times as their leader in films.

Thalapathi Vijay, also known as Makkal Thalapathi, which actually translates to people's leader, his intention towards serving the public has been quite evident even through his film choices, wherein he time and again fought bad guys, corrupt politicians, and emerged as a righteous hero. The case in point? Saliva witnessed Vijay as a leader who steps into the shoes of his father to take down his arch-enemy Bhima, who with the help of corrupt chief minister initiates riots in Mumbai, leading to several casualties. Directed by A.L. Vijay, the film for its content was opposed by the ruling AIADMK as insisted by then-Chief Minister J. Jayalalitha, thus impacting its box office number. Thalaiva, however, was widely appreciated overseas. Jila in 2014 was different from his role in Thalaiva. In fact, in this film, Thalapathi Vijay's character Shakti goes through a 360-degree turn. Yes, from being an adopted son of a gangster who hated the khaki uniform to becoming an IPS officer for a selfish motive. That is, to save his father, Sivan, a role essayed by Mohanlal, and his syndicate to wreak havoc in the city. To finally having an eye-opener of a moment to follow the path of an honest police officer. Jila is one rollercoaster ride and Thalapathi Vijay ensures to fight against a minister in this R.T. Neeson directorial.

0: directed by A.R. Murugadas. Kathi featured Talapathy in dual roles as Kathi Reeson and Jeevananda. While Kathi was a small thief, Jeeva, on the other hand, led a group of rebellion farmers to protest against an entrepreneur who had exploited the water resources of their village. This action drama marks the second collaboration between Murugadas and Talapathy Vijay after Thuppakki.
1: My brother is Joseph.
0: Helmed by Atli, Theri was Talapathy's yet another battle against corruption and the ministers ruling the system. It was a story of an unbiased, honest DCP Vijay Kumar, essayed by the actor. He was fierce, but due to sudden turn of events, had to leave his job and hide his identity for the sake of his daughter.
2: Bible la nariya solirukku. Neenga enna edhirpaakringa?
3: Love your enemies.
0: However, as time went by, his core enemy, the minister, learns about him and orchestrates an accident to kill Vijay's daughter. There starts the resurrection of Talapathy's old self, as he kills the politician and re-employs him into the police force to keep serving justice. After emerging as one true leader in all these films, he finally portrayed the role of a politician in Sarkar. About this 2018 release, it was the third collaboration between A.R. Murugadas and Talapathy. The film followed the story of a corporate raider named Sundar Ramaswamy, who contests as a non-partisan politician in the elections amid several attempts made on his life and reputation to raise awareness against electoral fraud. Entertainment Bureau, India Today.
4: For the larger-than-life action spectacles and record-breaking box office milestones, Vijay won hearts with unforgettable love stories that defined an era. From youthful romance and emotional conflicts to timeless tales of sacrifice and commitment, these beloved classics showcased a charming side of the superstar that continues to resonate with audiences today. Take a look.
5: Hi, guess.
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6: Shalini.
8: Shut up.
7: He created cinematic moments that made an entire generation laugh, cry, and fall in love. 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Topping the list is Kushi, one of Vijay's most beloved romantic entertainers.
9: Just try to understand. Last month, 2 days, all days, friends and a force
7: released in the year 2000 and directed by S.J. Surya, the film paired Vijay and Jyotika in an iconic love story about two friends before they ultimately find their way back to each other.
8: Phone?
9: Geeta?
8: That's who?
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6: Sachin loves Shalini.
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7: Showcasing Vijay's charming lover boy persona, the film later earned cult popularity for its memorable songs and the effortless chemistry between its lead pair.

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1: 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The film follows a man who gradually changes his view on marriage after being touched by a woman's patience, kindness and unconditional love.
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2: Hello.
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1: 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Despite facing parental opposition, the emotional story and Vijay's sincere performance made it one of the actor's memorable romantic hits.
2: Varsha Kanaka try பண்றேன்.
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1: Released in 1997 and directed by Fasil, Kadhalukku Maryadai featured Vijay and Shalini in one of Tamil cinema's most beloved on-screen pairings. The film follows two young lovers from different religious backgrounds as they navigate family opposition while staying true to their love and values.
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4: Each film had a different story. 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But the result was always the same. 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Here's celebrating the action legacy of Talapti Vijay.
1: Superstars come and go, generations evolve. 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Case in point, Tupaki. The film that changed everything. As Army officer Jagdish, Vijay blended style, intelligence and action like never before. The cat and mouse chase against sleeper cells delivered one of the biggest blockbusters of his career and redefined what a Vijay action film could be.
5: Game is going to end now. 3, 2, 1. Shoot!
6: I'm coming for you. And once I get to you, I will kill you.
7: I'm waiting. நீ பற்று வைத்த நெருப்பொன்று.
1: If Tupaki showcased Vijay's action prowess, Mercil proved that one Vijay was never enough. Three roles, three stories, one superstar. With dazzling action, larger-than-life moments, and Vijay's magnetic screen presence, Mercil became a festive celebration for fans across the globe. But Vijay wasn't just fighting villains anymore. In Katti, he took on a much bigger enemy, corporate greed. Playing dual role, Vijay delivered powerful emotions, hard-hitting dialogues, and explosive action, all while championing the cause of farmers. The film struck the perfect balance between social commentary and mass entertainment. Years later, came a clash that fans had been waiting for. A face-off between two powerhouses, Vijay and Vijay Sethupathi. As JD, Vijay delivered one of the most mature performances of his career. The gritty action, emotional depth, and electrifying confrontations elevated Master from a star vehicle into a modern blockbuster. Then came the most ruthless, the most intense. Vijay fans had never seen him like this before. Directed by Lokesh Kanagaraj, Leo showcased the superstar in one of his darkest avatars. Packed with brutal action, mystery, and whistle-worthy elevations, the film pushed Vijay into uncharted territory.

0: But before all of these blockbusters, there was Pokri, playing the fearless and mysterious thug, Tamil. Vijay unleashed a swagger that would go on to define an entire generation of mass heroes. From his stylish walk and punch dialogues to the electrifying action sequences, Pokri became a cultural phenomenon. So yes, when it comes to mass appeal, style and stardom, there is only one Dalapati. With Pranjali Sethi, Entertainment Bureau, India Today.
1: Surrounded by anticipation, controversy, delays, and immense expectations, Jananayagan has become much more than just a film. As fans await Vijay's final bow on the big screen, here's everything we know so far about the much-talked-about project.
0: For over three decades, he ruled the silver screen like few ever could. But in 2024, Vijay made a choice that changed everything. With the launch of Tamilaga Vetri Karagam, the superstar turned a new page. A path that eventually led him to the highest office in the state. But every new beginning comes with a goodbye. And for Vijay, that goodbye was cinema. Here's what makes the story even more emotional. The final chapter of Talapathy's cinematic journey is still waiting to meet its audience. Jananayagan was meant to be Vijay's grand farewell to the silver screen. Yet, despite the massive anticipation, release plans and fan frenzy, the film has faced multiple delays and is still awaiting its complete theatrical journey. From its title, which translates to People's Leader, to reports surrounding its political themes.
2: Come, let's play a game.
0: Jananayagan has sparked conversations about how closely the film may reflect Vijay's real-world image. Its journey to theatres has also been far from smooth. The film has faced delays amid certification hurdles, legal complications, and uncertainty around its release plans. Directed by H. Vinod, the film features high-octane action, powerful drama, and Vijay's trademark mass moments.
3: Thirumbi pora idea illa.
4: I am... coming!
0: Interestingly, Vijay plays a fearless cop who locks horns with Bobby Deol in a politically charged entertainer packed with larger-than-life moments. Apart from Vijay and Bobby Deol, the film also features Pooja Hegde, Mamita Baiju, Prakash Raj, Gautam Vasudev Menon, Priya Mani, and Narayan in key roles. For now, fans continue to wait, waiting for the announcement they've long hoped for. Because Jananayagan is no longer just a film. It's a farewell, a statement, and perhaps the final bridge between Talapathy the superstar and Vijay the leader. With Pranjali Sethi, Entertainment Bureau, India Today.
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3: Another alleged paper leak just hours before over 6 lakh candidates were to appear for Maharashtra's TET. Police busted an alleged paper leak racket. An SIT is now probing the leak. Arrests are being made, but the alleged mastermind is still on the run. And now the opposition is targeting the government over yet another examination controversy. Take a look at this report.
4: Another exam, another alleged paper leak, another crushing blow to the dreams of lakhs of aspirants. The Maharashtra teacher eligibility test has been postponed after police foiled an alleged paper leak operation just hours before the exam. More than 6.12 lakh candidates were set to appear across 1,728 centres. Instead of taking the test, they were left stranded as the examination was called off. Police say three accused were arrested from Kongaon while allegedly attempting to sell the TET question paper. Four sets of question papers along with debit and credit cards all seized. The accused, Rajiv Shah and Akash Kumar from Bihar and Dheeraj Kumar from Haryana, had allegedly travelled from Delhi. Investigators claim the paper was being sold for ₹1.5 crore. The alleged masterminds remain absconding, with police suspecting the involvement of an organised paper leak racket.
5: DCP Zone 2 Pawan Bansod and Tenchi team Henni ek trap lavla te trap cha anushangane sakali satranta akarya darmyan te anushangane te trap lavla te tini lokanna tabyat ghetlo tencha angadharti madhe tencha kade ekun udya je paper honar ahet teche 4 set he paper milale tyas barobar itar vastu mobile debit card credit card vagere he milala.
4: The alleged leak has now snowballed into a full-blown political flashpoint. Lok Sabha leader of opposition launched a scathing attack, saying another examination had fallen victim to yet another paper leak. Calling it a reflection of a broken examination system, he alleged that the education system had become an extortion racket and described the leak as nothing less than the theft of India's youth's future. Adding to the tirade, Shiv Sena UBT leader Aditya Thackeray said Maharashtra has now witnessed leaks in NEET, MPSC and TET, accusing the BJP of failing the state's youth.
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4: Meanwhile, Deputy Chief Minister Eknath Shinde promised zero tolerance, vowing the strictest of actions against everyone involved. He said the government is considering invoking the MCOCA against the alleged masterminds and ensured candidates the exam would be reconducted at the earliest in a fair and transparent manner.
8: अब समय आ गया है कि कोचिंग संस्थानों की तरफ से जो ज्यादा से ज्यादा बच्चों को उनके यहाँ कोचिंग लेने वाले बच्चों को पास करने की जो एक धुन लगी है और जिसकी वजह से वो पेपर लीक करने का एक पाप कर रहे हैं, ऐसे तमाम संस्थानों के कामकाज के ऊपर ध्यान दिया जाए और पेपर लीक करने वाले पूरे माफिया तंत्र को खत्म करने की अगर आवश्यकता पड़े तो सख्त कानून बनाया जाए.
4: For lacks of aspirants, another exam has been postponed. For the government, another alleged paper leak has become another political test. And until the alleged masterminds are caught, one question refuses to go away. Who is safeguarding the credibility of India's examination system? Bureau Report, India Today.
3: The investigation has exposed serious security lapses inside the temple. The SIT has described these as willful negligence and is also probing possible insider involvement. Police has claimed to have recovered nearly 80 lakh rupees from them so far. Amid the growing controversy, Ram Mandir Trust Chief Champat Rai has stepped down from his post. He has not been named as an accused in the FIR, but the opposition is leaving no stone unturned to corner the Yogi government over the loot. Take a look at this report.

0: India and the United States are closer than ever to sealing their long-pending bilateral trade agreement. The big revelation was made by U.S. Ambassador Sergio Gore in a recent interview. Widely credited in bringing about a turnaround in U.S.-India ties after last year's tariff tantrums by Trump. Gore has confirmed that only a handful of issues remain before both sides sign the deal.
1: A lot of it is the language has to be written, right? And so I was in those meetings, those 48 hours ago, with Ambassador

0: personal equation between PM Modi and Trump, adding that the relationship between the two remains a strong foundation for bilateral ties, despite periodic speculation about strains.
1: He is incredibly dynamic, he's incredibly hands-on, and he's results-driven. And in a way, I see a lot of similarities between him and President Trump, because they both love being hands-on and getting things done and accomplishing things fast. The prime minister wants something done, he moves on it. The president is the same way.
0: Adding further weight to the warming ties, U.S. Secretary of State Marco Rubio has revealed that Donald Trump is expected to visit India by early next year, with Rubio planning to travel there himself before year-end to prepare for the trip.
2: Presidential visit will happen next year.
3: We're hoping, that's what we're working towards, sometime early next year to have the president come. And I think it's very positive. India is such a close partner and ally of the United States. And the relationship between the prime minister and the president couldn't be closer, which I think is really important in diplomacy.
0: This would be Trump's first visit to India since February 2020 and his first since returning to the White House.
3: I think it's going fantastic. I mean, it's very strong. We had a great meeting with the prime minister, the president did, at the G7. We're hoping to finalize a trade deal. We're on the, you know, last inches of getting it done, and it's very positive. We look forward to re-engaging again in another Quad meeting very soon, which India and I look forward to returning myself before the end of the year and setting up a presidential visit in the early parts of next year.
0: For a relationship that saw tariff-related friction and trust deficits in recent years, the twin developments, a near-final trade pact and a confirmed presidential visit, could mark a decisive reset. Concluding the deal would unlock market access and investment flows, while a Trump visit would offer a high-visibility platform to formally cement that progress, signaling renewed strategic alignment between Washington and New Delhi. Bureau Report, India Today.
4: Prime Minister Narendra Modi has begun a crucial three-day visit to Seychelles, his first trip to the nation since 2015. Prime Minister Modi received a ceremonial welcome upon arrival and then met with Jonathan Tortoise, the world's oldest living animal. The visit is expected to deepen strategic partnership between the two nations and reinforce New Delhi's maritime outreach in the Indian Ocean. Getting you this report.
5: A ceremonial welcome, a time out with the tortoise, and a strategic message, all wrapped up in the first day of Prime Minister Modi's crucial visit to Seychelles. Prime Minister Modi is in Seychelles for a three-day state visit aimed at strengthening one of India's key partnerships in the Indian Ocean. The Prime Minister landed to a grand ceremonial welcome in Victoria. Upon arrival, Modi said that he's looking forward to a productive visit aimed at further strengthening the long-standing ties with the archipelago. As he descended from the aircraft, he was greeted warmly by Seychelles President Patrick Hamini. What followed was another instance of Modi's much-loved carplomacy. In a distinctive first engagement, Prime Minister Modi met with the world's oldest living land animal, Jonathan, an approximately 194-year-old Aldabra giant tortoise residing in the Seychelles National Botanical Garden. During the visit, Prime Minister Modi will attend the Golden Jubilee of the Island Nations National Day as the guest of honour and hold bilateral talks with President Hamini to review cooperation. He will also be addressing Seychelles' National Assembly and meet members of the Indian diaspora. The visit is expected to boost maritime security and defence cooperation and strengthen India's engagement in the Indian Ocean region in line with the Neighbourhood First policy. Earlier, India Today spoke to Seychelles' Foreign Minister, who pointed to the significance of this visit.
6: There will be a number of projects that will be inaugurated, as you have rightly said. And we will see the ties further strengthened by this, because there will be the projects that have been agreed upon are indeed projects

0: which will be transformative for the country.
1: Seychelles is a key maritime partner and an important pillar of India's Mahasagar vision. India and Seychelles share historic ties dating back over two centuries, and Prime Minister Modi's visit to the archipelago after over a decade is set to solidify those ties further. Bureau Report, India Today.
2: With that, it's a wrap on this edition. Thank you so much for watching. This is Suesha Sawant signing off.
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15: Not much. They're not winning or anything, but they have some capability. They can still shoot. You know, they shot a drone yesterday at a big ship going into the Hormuz Strait. They shot four of them. We knocked down three of them. One of them, I guess, we didn't miss it. Nobody saw it coming. And it hit a ship and did some damage. But you can't do that stuff. But very soon they will end every foe. We had everybody was winning, and we're going to continue. Stronger, maybe stronger. And we're going after the bad ones first. We're getting them out. Last week, we signed a historic agreement to accomplish what no president has ever been able to accomplish before, that Iran will never have a nuclear weapon. We're not going to let that happen. And thanks to the power and skill of the United States Armed Forces, Iran today has no Navy, no Air Force, no anti-aircraft capability, no radar, virtually no manufacturing. Their drone capacity has been cut by 82%. Their missile capacity has been cut by 80%.

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1: Another alleged paper leak just hours before over 6 lakh candidates were to appear for Maharashtra's TET. Police busted an alleged paper leak racket. An SIT is now probing the leak. Arrests are being made, but the alleged mastermind is still on the run. And now the opposition is targeting the government over yet another examination controversy. Take a look at this report.
2: Another exam, another alleged paper leak, another crushing blow to the dreams of lakhs of aspirants. The Maharashtra teacher eligibility test has been postponed after police foiled an alleged paper leak operation just hours before the exam. More than 6.12 lakh candidates were set to appear across 1,728 centres. Instead of taking the test, they were left stranded as the examination was called off. Police say three accused were arrested from Kongaon while allegedly attempting to sell the TET question paper. Four sets of question papers along with debit and credit cards all seized. The accused, Rajiv Shah and Akash Kumar from Bihar and Dheeraj Kumar from Haryana, had allegedly travelled from Delhi. Investigators claim the paper was being sold for Rs 1.5 crore. The alleged masterminds remain absconding, with police suspecting the involvement of an organised paper leak racket.
3: DCP Zone 2 Pavan Bansod and Tenchi team Henni ek trap lavla te trap chanu shangane sakali sataran da akarja darmyan chanu shangane te trap lavla te tini lokanna tabyat ghetlo tencha angadharti madhe tencha kade ekun udya je paper honar ahet teche char set he paper milale tyas barobar itar vastu mobile debit card credit card vagere he milale.
2: The alleged leak has now snowballed into a full-blown political flashpoint. Lok Sabha leader of opposition launched a scathing attack, saying another examination had fallen victim to yet another paper leak. Calling it a reflection of a broken examination system, he alleged that the education system had become an extortion racket and described the leak as nothing less than the theft of India's youth's future. Adding to the tirade, Shiv Sena UBT leader Aditya Thackeray said Maharashtra has now witnessed leaks in NEET, MPSC and TET, accusing the BJP of failing the state's youth.
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2: Meanwhile, Deputy Chief Minister Eknath Shinde promised zero tolerance, vowing the strictest of actions against everyone involved. He said the government is considering invoking the MCOCA against the alleged masterminds and ensured candidates the exam would be reconducted at the earliest in a fair and transparent manner.
6: Ab samay aa gaya hai ki coaching sansthanon ki taraf se jo zyada se zyada bachchon ko unke yahan coaching lene wale bachchon ko पास करने की जो एक धुन लगी है और जिसकी वजह से वो पेपर लीक करने का एक पाप कर रहे हैं, ऐसे तमाम संस्थानों के कामकाज के ऊपर ध्यान दिया जाए और पेपर लीक करने वाले पूरे माफिया तंत्र को खत्म करने की अगर आवश्यकता पड़े तो सख्त कानून बनाया जाए.
2: For lakhs of aspirants, another exam has been postponed. For the government, another alleged paper leak has become another political test. And until the alleged masterminds are caught, one question refuses to go away. Who is safeguarding the credibility of India's examination system? Bureau Report, India Today.
1: The investigation has exposed serious security lapses inside the temple. The SIT has described these as willful negligence and is also probing possible insider involvement. Police has claimed two have recovered nearly 80 lakh rupees from them so far. Amid the growing controversy, Ram Mandir Trust Chief Champat Rai has stepped down from his post. He has not been named as an accused in the FIR, but the opposition is leaving no stone unturned to corner the Yogi government over the loot. Take a look at this report.

0: India and the United States are closer than ever to sealing their long-pending bilateral trade agreement. The big revelation was made by U.S. Ambassador Sergio Gore in a recent interview. Widely credited in bringing about a turnaround in U.S.-India ties after last year's tariff tantrums by Trump. Gore has confirmed that only a handful of issues remain before both sides sign the deal.
1: A lot of it is the language has to be written, right? And so I was in those meetings, those 48 hours ago, with Ambassador Greer in Delhi, and we met with Commerce Minister Piyush Goyal, who's a great friend of mine. And we had, it was very productive. There's a handful of issues that remain. A lot of it now is on the language that ultimately both sides will sign. And so we're confident that over the next few weeks, over the next few months, it'll get done.
0: The U.S. ambassador credited the breakthrough in trade negotiations to the personal equation between PM Modi and Trump, adding that the relationship between the two remains a strong foundation for bilateral ties, despite periodic speculation about strains.
1: He is incredibly dynamic, he's incredibly hands-on, and he's results-driven. And in a way, I see a lot of similarities between him and President Trump, because they both love being hands-on and getting things done and accomplishing things fast. The prime minister wants something done, he moves on it. The president is the same way.
0: Adding further weight to the warming ties, U.S. Secretary of State Marco Rubio has revealed that Donald Trump is expected to visit India by early next year, with Rubio planning to travel there himself before year-end to prepare for the trip.
2: Presidential visit will happen next year.
3: We're hoping that's what we're working towards, sometime early next year to have the president come. And I think it's very positive. India's such a close partner and ally of the United States. And the relationship between the prime minister and the president couldn't be closer, which I think is really important in diplomacy.
0: This would be Trump's first visit to India since February 2020 and his first since returning to the White House.
3: I think it's going fantastic. I mean, it's very strong. We had a great meeting with the prime minister, the president did at the G7. We're hoping to finalize a trade deal. We're on the, you know, last inches of getting it done, and it's very positive. We look forward to re-engaging again in another Quad meeting very soon, which India and I look forward to returning myself before the end of the year and setting up a presidential visit in the early parts of next year.
0: For a relationship that saw tariff-related friction and trust deficits in recent years, the twin developments, a near-final trade pact and a confirmed presidential visit, could mark a decisive reset. Concluding the deal would unlock market access and investment flows, while a Trump visit would offer a high-visibility platform to formally cement that progress, signaling renewed strategic alignment between Washington and New Delhi. Bureau Report, India Today.
4: Prime Minister Narendra Modi has begun a crucial three-day visit to Seychelles, his first trip to the nation since 2015. Prime Minister Modi received a ceremonial welcome upon arrival and then met with Jonathan Tortoise, the world's oldest living animal. The visit is expected to deepen strategic partnership between the two nations and reinforce New Delhi's maritime outreach in the Indian Ocean. Getting you this report.
5: A ceremonial welcome, a time out with the tortoise, and a strategic message, all wrapped up in the first day of Prime Minister Modi's crucial visit to Seychelles. Prime Minister Modi is in Seychelles for a three-day state visit aimed at strengthening one of India's key partnerships in the Indian Ocean. The Prime Minister landed to a grand ceremonial welcome in Victoria. Upon arrival, Modi said that he's looking forward to a productive visit aimed at further strengthening the long-standing ties with the archipelago. As he descended from the aircraft, he was greeted warmly by Seychelles President Patrick Hermini. What followed was another instance of Modi's much-loved carplomacy. In a distinctive first engagement, Prime Minister Modi met with the world's oldest living land animal, Jonathan, an approximately 194-year-old Aldabra giant tortoise residing in the Seychelles National Botanical Garden. During the visit, Prime Minister Modi will attend the Golden Jubilee of the Island Nation's National Day as the guest of honour. and hold bilateral talks with President Hamini to review cooperation. He will also be addressing Seychelles National Assembly and meet members of the Indian diaspora. The visit is expected to boost maritime security and defence cooperation and strengthen India's engagement in the Indian Ocean region in line with the Neighbourhood First policy. Earlier, India Today spoke to Seychelles Foreign Minister, who pointed to the significance of this visit.
6: There will be a number of projects that will be inaugurated, as you have rightly said. And we will see the ties further strengthened by this, because there will be the projects, basically the projects that have been agreed upon, are indeed projects which will be transformative for the country.
5: Seychelles is a key maritime partner and an important pillar of India's Mahasagar vision. India and Seychelles share historic ties dating back over two centuries, and Prime Minister Modi's visit to the archipelago after over a decade is set to solidify those ties further. Bureau Report, India Today.
4: With that, it's a wrap on this edition. Thank you so much for watching. This is Suesha Sawant signing off.
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12: And erase the digital trail. Police have now reconstructed the entire crime scene once again. Forensic experts revisited the cliff, examining whether Ketan slipped or was forcefully pushed. Their findings, investigators say, strengthen the murder theory. Just hours before Ketan's death, Sia and Chetan met at a cafe, where the final conspiracy was allegedly planned. The next morning, the trio reached Lohagarh, and according to investigators, the plan was executed. The victim's family is demanding the harshest punishment. Ketan's father met Maharashtra Chief Minister Devendra Fadnavis, seeking a fast-track trial. Maharashtra Chief Minister Fadnavis called the case deeply shocking. A son is gone. A family wants justice. Police say the digital trail tells a story. Now the court will decide whether that trail leads to conviction. With Omkar Wable, Bureau Report, India Today.

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1: Another alleged paper leak just hours before over 6 lakh candidates were to appear for Maharashtra's TET. Police busted an alleged paper leak racket. An SIT is now probing the leak. Arrests are being made, but the alleged mastermind is still on the run. And now the opposition is targeting the government over yet another examination controversy. Take a look at this report.
2: Another exam, another alleged paper leak. Another crushing blow to the dreams of lakhs of aspirants. The Maharashtra teacher eligibility test has been postponed after police foiled an alleged paper leak operation just hours before the exam. More than 6.12 lakh candidates were set to appear across 1,728 centres. Instead of taking the test, they were left stranded as the examination was called off. Police say three accused were arrested from Kongaon while allegedly attempting to sell the TET question paper. Four sets of question papers along with debit and credit cards all seized. The accused, Rajiv Shah and Akash Kumar from Bihar and Dheeraj Kumar from Haryana, had allegedly travelled from Delhi. Investigators claim the paper was being sold for Rs 1.5 crore. The alleged masterminds remain absconding, with police suspecting the involvement of an organised paper leak racket.
3: DCP Zone 2 Pavan Bansod and Tenchi team any trap lavla the trap chanu shangane sakali sataranta akaraja darmyan chanu shangane the trap lavla te tini lokana tabyat ghetla tencha angadharti madhe tencha kade ekun udya je paper honar ahet teche char set he paper milale tyas barobar itar vastu mobile debit card credit card vagare he milala.
2: The alleged leak has now snowballed into a full-blown political flashpoint. Lok Sabha leader of opposition launched a scathing attack, saying another examination had fallen victim to yet another paper leak. Calling it a reflection of a broken examination system, he alleged that the education system had become an extortion racket and described the leak as nothing less than the theft of India's youth's future. Adding to the tirade, Shiv Sena UBT leader Aditya Thackeray said Maharashtra has now witnessed leaks in NEET, MPSC and TET, accusing the BJP of failing the state's youth.
4: NEET cha paper phutla Dharmendra Pradhan ni rajinama tar dilaach paije pan tyatle je kai kendra bindu hota te aplya durdevane aplya maharashtratlo hota ani asa mhantat ki te pakadlele kiwa jyanchyavarti aarop ahet te sagle yancha parivarashi sambandhit hote ma ya papa baddal konalas kai vatat nahi किंवा तुम्हाला त्याच्याकडे लक्ष जाऊ नये म्हणून हे फोडाफोडी चाललंय असा माझा स्पष्ट आरोप आहे.
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2: Meanwhile, Deputy Chief Minister Eknath Shinde promised zero tolerance, vowing the strictest of actions against everyone involved. He said the government is considering invoking the MCOCA against the alleged masterminds and ensured candidates the exam would be reconducted at the earliest in a fair and transparent manner.
6: अब समय आ गया है कि कोचिंग संस्थानों की तरफ से जो ज्यादा से ज्यादा बच्चों को उनके यहाँ कोचिंग लेने वाले बच्चों को पास करने की जो एक धुन लगी है और जिसकी वजह से वो पेपर लीक करने का एक पाप कर रहे हैं, ऐसे तमाम संस्थानों के कामकाज के ऊपर ध्यान दिया जाए और पेपर लीक करने वाले पूरे माफिया तंत्र को खत्म करने की अगर आवश्यकता पड़े तो सख्त कानून बनाया जाए.
2: For lakhs of aspirants, another exam has been postponed. For the government, another alleged paper leak has become another political test. And until the alleged masterminds are caught, one question refuses to go away. Who is safeguarding the credibility of India's examination system? Bureau Report, India Today.
1: The investigation has exposed serious security lapses inside the temple. The SIT has described these as willful negligence and is also probing possible insider involvement. Police has claimed two have recovered nearly 80 lakh rupees from them so far. Amid the growing controversy, Ram Mandir Trust Chief Champat Rai has stepped down from his post. He has not been named as an accused in the FIR, but the opposition is leaving no stone unturned to corner the Yogi government over the loot. Take a look at this report.

0: United States are closer than ever to sealing their long-pending bilateral trade agreement. The big revelation was made by U.S. Ambassador Sergio Gore in a recent interview. Widely credited in bringing about a turnaround in U.S.-India ties after last year's tariff tantrums by Trump, Gore has confirmed that only a handful of issues remain before both sides sign the deal.
1: A lot of it is the language has to be written, right? And so I was in those meetings, that was 48 hours ago, with Ambassador Greer,

0: revealed that Donald Trump is expected to visit India by early next year, with Rubio planning to travel there himself before year-end to prepare for the trip.
1: Presidential visit will happen next year.
2: We're hoping that's what we're working towards, sometime early next year to have the president come. And I think it's very positive. India's such a close partner and ally of the United States. And the relationship between the prime minister and the president couldn't be closer, which I think is really important in diplomacy.
0: This would be Trump's first visit to India since February 2020 and his first since returning to the White House.
2: I think it's going fantastic. I mean, it's very strong. We had a great meeting with the prime minister, the president did at the G7. We're hoping to finalize a trade deal. We're on the, you know, last inches of getting it done, and it's very positive. We look forward to re-engaging again in another Quad meeting very soon, which India and I look forward to returning myself before the end of the year and setting up a presidential visit in the early parts of next year.
0: For a relationship that saw tariff-related friction and trust deficits in recent years, the twin developments, a near-final trade pact and a confirmed presidential visit, could mark a decisive reset. Concluding the deal would unlock market access and investment flows, while a Trump visit would offer a high-visibility platform to formally cement that progress, signaling renewed strategic alignment between Washington and New Delhi. Bureau Report, India Today.
3: Prime Minister Narendra Modi has begun a crucial three-day visit to Seychelles, his first trip to the nation since 2015. Prime Minister Modi received a ceremonial welcome upon arrival and then met with Jonathan Tortoise, the world's oldest living animal. The visit is expected to deepen strategic partnership between the two nations and reinforce New Delhi's maritime outreach in the Indian Ocean. Getting you this report.
4: A ceremonial welcome, a time out with the tortoise, and a strategic message, all wrapped up in the first day of Prime Minister Modi's crucial visit to Seychelles. Prime Minister Modi is in Seychelles for a three-day state visit aimed at strengthening one of India's key partnerships in the Indian Ocean. The Prime Minister landed to a grand ceremonial welcome in Victoria. Upon arrival, Modi said that he's looking forward to a productive visit aimed at further strengthening the long-standing ties with the archipelago. As he descended from the aircraft, he was greeted warmly by Seychelles President Patrick Hamini. What followed was another instance of Modi's much-loved car diplomacy. In a distinctive first engagement, Prime Minister Modi met with the world's oldest living land animal, Jonathan, an approximately 194-year-old Aldabra giant tortoise residing in the Seychelles National Botanical Garden. During the visit, Prime Minister Modi will attend the Golden Jubilee of the Island Nation's National Day as the guest of honour and hold bilateral talks with President Hamini to review cooperation. He will also be addressing Seychelles National Assembly and meet members of the Indian diaspora. The visit is expected to boost maritime security and defence cooperation and strengthen India's engagement in the Indian Ocean region in line with the Neighbourhood First policy. Earlier, India Today spoke to Seychelles Foreign Minister, who pointed to the significance of this visit.
5: There will be a number of projects that will be inaugurated, as you have rightly said. And we will see the ties further strengthened by this, because there will be the projects, basically the projects that have been agreed upon are indeed projects which will be transformative for the country.
4: Seychelles is a key maritime partner and an important pillar of India's Mahasagar vision. India and Seychelles share historic ties dating back over two centuries, and Prime Minister Modi's visit to the archipelago after over a decade is set to solidify those ties further. Bureau Report, India Today.
3: That's a wrap on this edition. Thank you so much for watching. This is Suesha Sawant signing off.

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1: Another alleged paper leak just hours before over 6 lakh candidates were to appear for Maharashtra's TET. Police busted an alleged paper leak racket. An SIT is now probing the leak. Arrests are being made, but the alleged mastermind is still on the run. And now the opposition is targeting the government over yet another examination controversy. Take a look at this report.
2: Another exam, another alleged paper leak, another crushing blow to the dreams of lakhs of aspirants. The Maharashtra teacher eligibility test has been postponed after police foiled an alleged paper leak operation just hours before the exam. More than 6.12 lakh candidates were set to appear across 1,728 centres. Instead of taking the test, they were left stranded as the examination was called off. Police say three accused were arrested from Kongaon while allegedly attempting to sell the TET question paper. Four sets of question papers along with debit and credit cards all seized. The accused, Rajiv Shah and Akash Kumar from Bihar and Dheeraj Kumar from Haryana, had allegedly travelled from Delhi. Investigators claim the paper was being sold for ₹1.5 crore. The alleged masterminds remain absconding, with police suspecting the involvement of an organised paper leak racket.
3: DCP Zone 2 Pawan Bansod and Tinchi team. Any trap lavla, the trap Chanu Shangane, Sakali Sataranta Akaraja Darman, Chanu Shangane, the trap lavla, the Tini Lokana Tabad Gitla. Tencha Angadati Made, Tenchagare Ekun Udaje paper Honorahit, Eche Char set a paper Malale, Talbrover Ether Vastu, mobile, debit card, credit card, Vogarehim Malala.
2: The alleged leak has now snowballed into a full-blown political flashpoint. Lok Sabha leader of opposition launched a scathing attack, saying another examination had fallen victim to yet another paper leak. Calling it a reflection of a broken examination system, he alleged that the education system had become an extortion racket and described the leak as nothing less than the theft of India's youth's future. Adding to the tirade, Shiv Sena UBT leader Aditya Thackeray said Maharashtra has now witnessed leaks in NEET, MPSC and TET, accusing the BJP of failing the state's youth.
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2: Meanwhile, Deputy Chief Minister Eknath Shinde promised zero tolerance, vowing the strictest of actions against everyone involved. He said the government is considering invoking the MCOCA against the alleged masterminds and ensured candidates the exam would be reconducted at the earliest in a fair and transparent manner.
6: अब समय आ गया है कि कोचिंग संस्थानों की तरफ से जो ज्यादा से ज्यादा बच्चों को, उनके यहाँ कोचिंग लेने वाले बच्चों को पास करने की जो एक धुन लगी है और जिसकी वजह से वो पेपर लीक करने का एक पाप कर रहे हैं, ऐसे तमाम संस्थानों के कामकाज के ऊपर ध्यान दिया जाए और पेपर लीक करने वाले पूरे माफिया तंत्र को खत्म करने की अगर आवश्यकता पड़े तो सख्त कानून बनाए जाए.
2: For lakhs of aspirants, another exam has been postponed. For the government, another alleged paper leak has become another political test. And until the alleged masterminds are caught, one question refuses to go away. Who is safeguarding the credibility of India's examination system? Bureau Report, India Today.
1: The investigation has exposed serious security lapses inside the temple. The SIT has described these as willful negligence and is also probing possible insider involvement. Police has claimed to have recovered nearly 80 lakh rupees from them so far. Amid the growing controversy, Ram Mandir Trust Chief Champat Rai has stepped down from his post. He has not been named as an accused in the FIR, but the opposition is leaving no stone unturned to corner the Yogi government over the loot. Take a look at this report.

0: United States are closer than ever to sealing their long-pending bilateral trade agreement. The big revelation was made by U.S. Ambassador Sergio Gore in a recent interview. Widely credited in bringing about a turnaround in U.S.-India ties after last year's tariff tantrums by Trump. Gore has confirmed that only a handful of issues remain before both sides sign the deal.
1: A lot of it is the language has to be written, right? And so I was in those meetings, that was 48 hours ago, with Ambassador Greer in Delhi, and we met with Commerce Minister Piyush Goyal, who's a great friend of mine. And we had, it was very productive. There's a handful of issues that remain. A lot of it now is on the language that ultimately both sides will sign. And so we're confident that over the next few weeks, over the next few months, it'll get done.
0: The U.S. ambassador credited the breakthrough in trade negotiations to the personal equation between PM Modi and Trump, adding that the relationship between the two remains a strong foundation for bilateral ties, despite periodic speculation about strains.
1: He is incredibly dynamic, he's incredibly hands-on, and he's results-driven. And in a way, I see a lot of similarities between him and President Trump, because they both love being hands-on and getting things done and accomplishing things fast. The prime minister wants something done, he moves on it. The president is the same way.
0: Adding further weight to the warming ties, U.S. Secretary of State Marco Rubio has revealed that Donald Trump is expected to visit India by early next year, with Rubio planning to travel there himself before year-end to prepare for the trip.
2: Presidential visit will happen next year.
3: We're hoping, that's what we're working towards, sometime early next year to have the president come. And I think it's very positive. India is such a close partner and ally of the United States. And the relationship between the prime minister and the president couldn't be closer, which I think is really important in diplomacy.
0: This would be Trump's first visit to India since February 2020 and his first since returning to the White House.
3: I think it's going fantastic. I mean, it's very strong. We had a great meeting with the prime minister, the president did, at the G7. We're hoping to finalize a trade deal. We're on the, you know, last inches of getting it done, and it's very positive. We look forward to re-engaging again in another Quad meeting very soon, which India and I look forward to returning myself before the end of the year and setting up a presidential visit in the early parts of next year.
0: For a relationship that saw tariff-related friction and trust deficits in recent years, the twin developments, a near-final trade pact and a confirmed presidential visit, could mark a decisive reset. Concluding the deal would unlock market access and investment flows, while a Trump visit would offer a high-visibility platform to formally cement that progress, signaling renewed strategic alignment between Washington and New Delhi. Bureau Report, India Today.
4: Prime Minister Narendra Modi has begun a crucial three-day visit to Seychelles, his first trip to the nation since 2015. Prime Minister Modi received a ceremonial welcome upon arrival and then met with Jonathan Tortoise, the world's oldest living animal. The visit is expected to deepen strategic partnership between the two nations and reinforce New Delhi's maritime outreach in the Indian Ocean. Getting you this report.
5: A ceremonial welcome, a time out with the tortoise and a strategic message, all wrapped up in the first day of Prime Minister Modi's crucial visit to Seychelles. Prime Minister Modi is in Seychelles for a three-day state visit aimed at strengthening one of India's key partnerships in the Indian Ocean. The Prime Minister landed to a grand ceremonial welcome in Victoria. Upon arrival, Modi said that he's looking forward to a productive visit aimed at further strengthening the long-standing ties with the archipelago. As he descended from the aircraft, he was greeted warmly by Seychelles President Patrick Hermini. What followed was another instance of Modi's much-loved car diplomacy. In a distinctive first engagement, Prime Minister Modi met with the world's oldest living land animal, Jonathan, an approximately 194-year-old Aldabra giant tortoise residing in the Seychelles National Botanical Garden. During the visit, Prime Minister Modi will attend the Golden Jubilee of the Island Nations National Day as the guest of honour. and hold bilateral talks with President Hamini to review cooperation. He will also be addressing Seychelles National Assembly and meet members of the Indian diaspora. The visit is expected to boost maritime security and defence cooperation and strengthen India's engagement in the Indian Ocean region in line with the Neighbourhood First policy. Earlier, India Today spoke to Seychelles Foreign Minister, who pointed to the significance of this visit.
6: There will be a number of projects that will be inaugurated, as you have rightly said. And we will see the ties further strengthened by this, because there will be the projects, basically the projects that have been agreed upon, are indeed projects which will be transformative for the country.
5: Seychelles is a key maritime partner and an important pillar of India's Mahasagar vision. India and Seychelles share historic ties dating back over two centuries, and Prime Minister Modi's visit to the archipelago after over a decade is set to solidify those ties further. Bureau Report, India Today.
4: With that, it's a wrap on this edition. Thank you so much for watching. This is Suesha Saman signing off.
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4: Inequalities affecting education, healthcare, welfare, as well as opportunities. Supporters maintain that comparing HOKU to a caste system is misleading because this is an administrative tool. The debate is further complicated by references to Shinong Gongshang, an ancient Chinese social structure. Together, these two systems are often cited as evidence of a Chinese caste order. But how accurate is that claim? Let's break down the two systems that I'm referring to. First, in Imperial China, the Shinong Gongshang system. This system emerged during the late Zhou dynasty and Warring States period and was later documented by Han historian Ban Zhu. It divided society into four occupational groups. At the top were the Xi, scholars, intellectuals, government officials, who were valued for governance and moral leadership under Confucian philosophy. Next came the Nong. This is the second level. The Nong, farmers, considered essential because agriculture is the backbone of the economy. At the third level, the Gong, comprising artisans and craftsmen, third for their contribution to production and daily life. And at the very bottom were the Shan, merchants and traders. Despite often being wealthy, they held lower social prestige because Confucian thought viewed profit-seeking with suspicion. Historians, however, caution against calling this a caste system. It may sound like it. You can easily compare that to caste. Social mobility, however, in this case was possible. A merchant's son could pass imperial examinations and so rise, become scholar, official, while wealthy traders often gained significant influence. Most importantly, the system was not based on hereditary concepts of purity or rigid endogamy. It disappeared more than a century ago. It plays no role today in modern Chinese governance. But there's another system that I refer to,
10: the HOKU system that's in place right now. This system was introduced in 1958 under Mao Zedong as a nationwide household registration framework. That's what it's called. Every Chinese citizen is registered to a specific locality, and so they are assigned a registration category. The system has two major components. First, geographical registration, linking a citizen to a village, a county, city, district, or municipality.

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1: Another alleged paper leak just hours before over 6 lakh candidates were to appear for Maharashtra's TET. Police busted an alleged paper leak racket. An SIT is now probing the leak. Arrests are being made, but the alleged mastermind is still on the run. And now the opposition is targeting the government over yet another examination controversy. Take a look at this report.
2: Another exam, another alleged paper leak. Another crushing blow to the dreams of lakhs of aspirants. The Maharashtra teacher eligibility test has been postponed after police foiled an alleged paper leak operation just hours before the exam. More than 6.12 lakh candidates were set to appear across 1,728 centres. Instead of taking the test, they were left stranded as the examination was called off. Police say three accused were arrested from Kongaon while allegedly attempting to sell the TET question paper. Four sets of question papers along with debit and credit cards all seized. The accused, Rajiv Shah and Akash Kumar from Bihar and Dheeraj Kumar from Haryana, had allegedly travelled from Delhi. Investigators claim the paper was being sold for Rs 1.5 crore. The alleged masterminds remain absconding, with police suspecting the involvement of an organised paper leak racket.
3: DCP Zone 2 Pawan Bansod and Tenchi team yanni ek trap lavla te trap cha anushangane sakali 17 ta 11 cha darmyan te anushangane te trap lavla te tini lokanna tabyat ghetlo tencha angadharti madhe tencha kade ekun udya je paper honar ahet teche 4 set he paper milale tyas barobar itar vastu mobile debit card credit card vagare he milala.
2: The alleged leak has now snowballed into a full-blown political flashpoint. Lok Sabha leader of opposition launched a scathing attack, saying another examination had fallen victim to yet another paper leak. Calling it a reflection of a broken examination system, he alleged that the education system had become an extortion racket and described the leak as nothing less than the theft of India's youth's future. Adding to the tirade, Shiv Sena UBT leader Aditya Thackeray said Maharashtra has now witnessed leaks in NEET, MPSC and TET, accusing the BJP of failing the state's youth.
4: NEET cha paper phutla Dharmendra Pradhan ni rajinama tar dilach paije pan tyatle je kai kendra bindu hota te aplya durdevane aplya maharashtratlo hota ani asa mhantat ki te pakadlele kiwa jyanchyavarti aarop ahet te sagle yancha parivarashi sambandhit hote ma ya papa baddal konalas kai vatat nahi किंवा तुम्हाला त्याच्याकडे लक्ष जाऊ नये म्हणून हे फोडाफोडी चाललंय असा माझा स्पष्ट आरोप आहे.
2: Additionally, Cockroach Janata Party founder Abhijit Dibke joined in to slam those running the education system of the country.
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2: Meanwhile, Deputy Chief Minister Eknath Shinde promised zero tolerance, vowing the strictest of actions against everyone involved. He said the government is considering invoking the MCOCA against the alleged masterminds and ensured candidates the exam would be reconducted at the earliest in a fair and transparent manner.
6: अब समय आ गया है कि कोचिंग संस्थानों की तरफ से जो ज्यादा से ज्यादा बच्चों को, उनके यहाँ कोचिंग लेने वाले बच्चों को पास करने की जो एक धुन लगी है और जिसकी वजह से वो पेपर लीक करने का एक पाप कर रहे हैं, ऐसे तमाम संस्थानों के कामकाज के ऊपर ध्यान दिया जाए और पेपर लीक करने वाले पूरे माफिया तंत्र को खत्म करने की अगर आवश्यकता पड़े तो सख्त कानून बनाया जाए.
2: For lakhs of aspirants, another exam has been postponed. For the government, another alleged paper leak has become another political test. And until the alleged masterminds are caught, one question refuses to go away. Who is safeguarding the credibility of India's examination system? Bureau Report, India Today.
1: The investigation has exposed serious security lapses inside the temple. The SIT has described these as willful negligence and is also probing possible insider involvement. Police has claimed two have recovered nearly 80 lakh rupees from them so far. Amid the growing controversy, Ram Mandir Trust Chief Champat Rai has stepped down from his post. He has not been named as an accused in the FIR, but the opposition is leaving no stone unturned to corner the Yogi government over the loot. Take a look at this report.

0: India and the United States are closer than ever to sealing their long-pending bilateral trade agreement. The big revelation was made by U.S. Ambassador Sergio Gore in a recent interview. Widely credited in bringing about a turnaround in U.S.-India ties after last year's tariff tantrums by Trump. Gore has confirmed that only a handful of issues remain before both sides sign the deal.
1: A lot of it is the language has to be written, right? And so I was in those meetings, those 48 hours ago, with Ambassador Greer in Delhi, and we met with Commerce Minister Piyush Goyal, who's a great friend of mine. And we had, it was very productive. There's a handful of issues that remain. A lot of it now is on the language that ultimately both sides will sign. And so we're confident that over the next few weeks, over the next few months, it'll get done.
0: The U.S. ambassador credited the breakthrough in trade negotiations to the personal equation between PM Modi and Trump, adding that the relationship between the two remains a strong foundation for bilateral ties, despite periodic speculation about strains.
1: He is incredibly dynamic, he's incredibly hands-on, and he's results-driven. And in a way, I see a lot of similarities between him and President Trump, because they both love being hands-on and getting things done and accomplishing things fast. The prime minister wants something done, he moves on it. The president is the same way.
0: Adding further weight to the warming ties, U.S. Secretary of State Marco Rubio has revealed that Donald Trump is expected to visit India by early next year, with Rubio planning to travel there himself before year-end to prepare for the trip.
2: Presidential visit will happen next year.
3: We're hoping that's what we're working towards, sometime early next year to have the president come. And I think it's very positive. India's such a close partner and ally of the United States. And the relationship between the prime minister and the president couldn't be closer, which I think is really important in diplomacy.
0: This would be Trump's first visit to India since February 2020 and his first since returning to the White House.
3: I think it's going fantastic. I mean, it's very strong. We had a great meeting with the prime minister, the president did, at the G7. We're hoping to finalize a trade deal. We're on the, you know, last inches of getting it done, and it's very positive. We look forward to re-engaging again in another Quad meeting very soon, which India and I look forward to returning myself before the end of the year and setting up a presidential visit in the early parts of next year.
0: For a relationship that saw tariff-related friction and trust deficits in recent years, the twin developments, a near-final trade pact and a confirmed presidential visit, could mark a decisive reset. Concluding the deal would unlock market access and investment flows, while a Trump visit would offer a high-visibility platform to formally cement that progress, signaling renewed strategic alignment between Washington and New Delhi. Bureau Report, India Today.
4: Prime Minister Narendra Modi has begun a crucial three-day visit to Seychelles, his first trip to the nation since 2015. Prime Minister Modi received a ceremonial welcome upon arrival and then met with Jonathan Tortoise, the world's oldest living animal. The visit is expected to deepen strategic partnership between the two nations and reinforce New Delhi's maritime outreach in the Indian Ocean. Getting you this report.
5: A ceremonial welcome, a time out with the tortoise, and a strategic message, all wrapped up in the first day of Prime Minister Modi's crucial visit to Seychelles.

0: members of the Indian diaspora. The visit is expected to boost maritime security and defense cooperation and strengthen India's engagement in the Indian Ocean region in line with the Neighborhood First policy. Earlier, India Today spoke to Seychelles' foreign minister, who pointed to the significance of this visit.
1: There will be a number of projects that will be inaugurated, as you have rightly said. And we will see the ties further strengthened by this, because there will be the projects, basically the projects that have been agreed upon, are indeed projects which will be transformative for the country.
0: Seychelles is a key maritime partner and an important pillar of India's Mahasagar vision. India and Seychelles share historic ties dating back over two centuries, and Prime Minister Modi's visit to the archipelago after over a decade is set to solidify those ties further. Bureau Report, India Today.
2: With that, it's a wrap on this edition. Thank you so much for watching. This is Suesha Sawant signing off.
3: India Today Television. 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
6: But being a journalist, I have to ask you this. The Ukrainian President Volodymyr Zelensky wrote an open letter. 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
12: 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India Today Global.

And again, we did have to make that excursion. How would you like to be given the best numbers we've ever had as a country and tell people Iran if we didn't do that? And we're still, you know, we still have a fight. They have some capability, not much. They're not winning or anything, but they have some capability. They can still shoot. You know, they shot a drone yesterday at a big ship going into the Hormuz Strait. They shot four of them. We knocked down three of them. One of them, I guess, we didn't miss it. Nobody saw it coming. And it hit a ship and did some damage. But you can't do that stuff. But very soon they will end every foe. We had everybody was winning, and we're going to continue stronger, maybe stronger. And we're going after the bad ones first. We're getting them out. Last week, we signed a historic agreement to accomplish what no president has ever been able to accomplish before, that Iran will never have a nuclear weapon. We're not going to let that happen. And thanks to the power and skill of the United States Armed Forces, Iran today has no Navy, no Air Force, no anti-aircraft.

Aircraft capability, no radar, virtually no manufacturing. Their drone capacity has been cut by 82%. Their missile capacity has been cut by 80%.

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1: Another alleged paper leak just hours before over 6 lakh candidates were to appear for Maharashtra's TET. Police busted an alleged paper leak racket. An SIT is now probing the leak. Arrests are being made, but the alleged mastermind is still on the run. And now the opposition is targeting the government over yet another examination controversy. Take a look at this report.
2: Another exam, another alleged paper leak, another crushing blow to the dreams of lakhs of aspirants. The Maharashtra teacher eligibility test has been postponed after police foiled an alleged paper leak operation just hours before the exam. More than 6.12 lakh candidates were set to appear across 1,728 centres. Instead of taking the test, they were left stranded as the examination was called off. Police say three accused were arrested from Kongaon while allegedly attempting to sell the TET question paper. Four sets of question papers along with debit and credit cards all seized. The accused, Rajiv Shah and Akash Kumar from Bihar and Dheeraj Kumar from Haryana, had allegedly travelled from Delhi. Investigators claim the paper was being sold for ₹1.5 crore. The alleged masterminds remain absconding, with police suspecting the involvement of an organised paper leak racket.
3: DCP Zone 2 Pavan Bansod and Tenchi team henni ek trap lavla ya trap chanu shangane sakali sadaranta akarja darmyan chanu shangane tide trap lavla te tini lokanna tabyat ghetlo tencha angadharti madhe tencha kade ekun udya je paper honar ahet teche char set he paper milale tyas barobar itar vastu mobile debit card credit card vagare he milala.
2: The alleged leak has now snowballed into a full-blown political flashpoint. Lok Sabha leader of opposition launched a scathing attack, saying another examination had fallen victim to yet another paper leak. Calling it a reflection of a broken examination system, he alleged that the education system had become an extortion racket and described the leak as nothing less than the theft of India's youth's future. Adding to the tirade, Shiv Sena UBT leader Aditya Thackeray said Maharashtra has now witnessed leaks in NEET, MPSC and TET, accusing the BJP of failing the state's youth.
4: NEET cha paper phutla Dharmendra Pradhan ni rajinama tar dilach paije pan tyatle je kai kendra bindu hota te aplya durdevane aplya maharashtratlo hota ani asa mhantat ki te pakadlele kiwa jyanche te aarop ahet te sagle yancha parivarashi sambandhit hote ma ya papa baddal konalas kai vatat nahi किंवा तुम्हाला त्याच्याकडे लक्ष जाऊ नये म्हणून हे फोडाफोडी चाललंय असा माझा स्पष्ट आरोप आहे.
2: Additionally, Kokro Janta Party founder Abhijit Dipke joined in to slam those running the education system of the country.
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2: Meanwhile, Deputy Chief Minister Eknath Shinde promised zero tolerance, vowing the strictest of actions against everyone involved. He said the government is considering invoking the MCOCA against the alleged masterminds and ensured candidates the exam would be reconducted at the earliest in a fair and transparent manner.
6: Ab samay aa gaya hai ki coaching sansthanon ki taraf se jo zyada se zyada bachchon ko unke yahan coaching lene wale bachchon ko पास करने की जो एक धुन लगी है और जिसकी वजह से वो पेपर लीक करने का एक पाप कर रहे हैं, ऐसे तमाम संस्थानों के कामकाज के ऊपर ध्यान दिया जाए और पेपर लीक करने वाले पूरे माफिया तंत्र को खत्म करने की अगर आवश्यकता पड़े तो सख्त कानून बनाया जाए.
2: For lakhs of aspirants, another exam has been postponed. For the government, another alleged paper leak has become another political test. And until the alleged masterminds are caught, one question refuses to go away. Who is safeguarding the credibility of India's examination system? Bureau Report, India Today.
1: The investigation has exposed serious security lapses inside the temple. The SIT has described these as willful negligence and is also probing possible insider involvement. Police has claimed two have recovered nearly 80 lakh rupees from them so far. Amid the growing controversy, Ram Mandir Trust Chief Champat Rai has stepped down from his post. He has not been named as an accused in the FIR, but the opposition is leaving no stone unturned to corner the Yogi government over the loot. Take a look at this report.

0: India and the United States are closer than ever to sealing their long-pending bilateral trade agreement. The big revelation was made by U.S. Ambassador Sergio Gore in a recent interview. Widely credited in bringing about a turnaround in U.S.-India ties after last year's tariff tantrums by Trump. Gore has confirmed that only a handful of issues remain before both sides sign the deal.
1: A lot of it is the language has to be written, right? And so I was in those meetings, that was 48 hours ago, with Ambassador Greer in Delhi, and we met with Commerce Minister Piyush Goyal, who's a great friend of mine. And we had, it was very productive. There's a handful of issues that remain. A lot of it now is on the language that ultimately both sides will sign. And so we're confident that over the next few weeks, over the next few months, it'll get done.
0: The U.S. ambassador credited the breakthrough in trade negotiations to the personal equation between PM Modi and Trump, adding that the relationship between the two remains a strong foundation for bilateral ties, despite periodic speculation about strains.
1: He is incredibly dynamic, he's incredibly hands-on, and he's results-driven. And in a way, I see a lot of similarities between him and President Trump, because they both love being hands-on and getting things done and accomplishing things fast. The prime minister wants something done, he moves on it. The president is the same way.
0: Adding further weight to the warming ties, U.S. Secretary of State Marco Rubio has revealed that Donald Trump is expected to visit India by early next year, with Rubio planning to travel there himself before year-end to prepare for the trip.
2: Presidential visit will happen next year.
3: We're hoping, that's what we're working towards, sometime early next year to have the president come. And I think it's very positive. India is such a close partner and ally of the United States. And the relationship between the prime minister and the president couldn't be closer, which I think is really important in diplomacy.
0: This would be Trump's first visit to India since February 2020 and his first since returning to the White House.
3: I think it's going fantastic. I mean, it's very strong. We had a great meeting with the prime minister, the president did, at the G7. We're hoping to finalize a trade deal. We're on the, you know, last inches of getting it done, and it's very positive. We look forward to re-engaging again in another Quad meeting very soon, which India and I look forward to returning myself before the end of the year and setting up a presidential visit in the early parts of next year.
0: For a relationship that saw tariff-related friction and trust deficits in recent years, the twin developments, a near-final trade pact and a confirmed presidential visit, could mark a decisive reset. Concluding the deal would unlock market access and investment flows, while a Trump visit would offer a high-visibility platform to formally cement that progress, signaling renewed strategic alignment between Washington and New Delhi. Bureau Report, India Today.
4: Prime Minister Narendra Modi has begun a crucial three-day visit to Seychelles, his first trip to the nation since 2015. Prime Minister Modi received a ceremonial welcome upon arrival and then met with Jonathan Tortoise, the world's oldest living animal. The visit is expected to deepen strategic partnership between the two nations and reinforce New Delhi's maritime outreach in the Indian Ocean. Getting you this report.
5: A ceremonial welcome, a time out with the tortoise and a strategic message, all wrapped up in the first day of Prime Minister Modi's crucial visit to Seychelles. Prime Minister Modi is in Seychelles for a three-day state visit aimed at strengthening one of India's key partnerships in the Indian Ocean. The Prime Minister landed to a grand ceremonial welcome in Victoria. Upon arrival, Modi said that he's looking forward to a productive visit aimed at further strengthening the long-standing ties with the archipelago. As he descended from the aircraft, he was greeted warmly by Seychelles President Patrick Hermini. What followed was another instance of Modi's much-loved car diplomacy. In a distinctive first engagement, Prime Minister Modi met with the world's oldest living land animal, Jonathan, an approximately 194-year-old Aldabra giant tortoise residing in the Seychelles National Botanical Garden. During the visit, Prime Minister Modi will attend the Golden Jubilee of the Island Nations National Day as the guest of honour. and hold bilateral talks with President Hamini to review cooperation. He will also be addressing Seychelles' National Assembly and meet members of the Indian diaspora. The visit is expected to boost maritime security and defence cooperation and strengthen India's engagement in the Indian Ocean region in line with the Neighbourhood First policy. Earlier, India Today spoke to Seychelles' foreign minister, who pointed to the significance of this visit.
6: There will be a number of projects that will be inaugurated, as you have rightly said. And we will see the ties further strengthened by this, because there will be the projects, basically the projects that have been agreed upon, are indeed projects which will be transformative for the country.
5: Seychelles is a key maritime partner and an important pillar of India's Mahasagar vision. India and Seychelles share historic ties dating back over two centuries, and Prime Minister Modi's visit to the archipelago after over a decade is set to solidify those ties further. Bureau Report, India Today.
4: With that, it's a wrap on this edition. Thank you so much for watching. This is Suesha Sawant signing off.
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a 340-foot fall, once believed to be an accident. Maharashtra police say a meticulously planned murder, and now the investigation has zeroed in on one crucial question. Why was Chetan Chaudhary's internet switched off for nearly 11 hours? Investigators believe the answer could lie in the digital footprint. According to the Pune Rural Police, on the morning of June 18, Chetan allegedly left his own mobile phone behind with his employee and carried another phone to Lohagarh Fort. Police claim the borrowed phone travelled to the crime scene, while Chetan's own handset showed almost no internet activity. From 7 a.m. till 5:40 p.m., mobile internet remained switched off. Only incoming calls were received. Investigators suspect the phone swap wasn't random, but an attempt to hide movement, conceal location, and erase the digital trail. Police have now reconstructed the entire crime scene once again. Forensic experts revisited the cliff, examining whether Chetan slipped or was forcefully pushed. Their findings, investigators say, strengthen the murder theory. Just hours before Chetan's death, Sia and Chetan met at a cafe, where the final conspiracy was allegedly planned. The next morning, the trio reached Lohagarh, and according to investigators, the plan was executed. The victim's family is demanding the harshest punishment. Chetan's father met Maharashtra Chief Minister Devendra Fadnavis, seeking a fast-track trial. Maharashtra Chief Minister Fadnavis called the case deeply shocking. A son is gone. A family wants justice. Police say the digital trail tells a story. Now the court will decide whether that trail leads to conviction. With Omkar Wable, Bureau Report, India Today.

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1: Another alleged paper leak just hours before over 6 lakh candidates were to appear for Maharashtra's TET. Police busted an alleged paper leak racket. An SIT is now probing the leak. Arrests are being made, but the alleged mastermind is still on the run. And now the opposition is targeting the government over yet another examination controversy. Take a look at this report.
2: Another exam, another alleged paper leak, another crushing blow to the dreams of lakhs of aspirants. The Maharashtra teacher eligibility test has been postponed after police foiled an alleged paper leak operation just hours before the exam. More than 6.12 lakh candidates were set to appear across 1,728 centres. Instead of taking the test, they were left stranded as the examination was called off. Police say three accused were arrested from Kongao while allegedly attempting to sell the TET question paper. Four sets of question papers along with debit and credit cards all seized. The accused, Rajiv Shah and Akash Kumar from Bihar and Dheeraj Kumar from Haryana, had allegedly travelled from Delhi. Investigators claim the paper was being sold for Rs 1.5 crore. The alleged masterminds remain absconding, with police suspecting the involvement of an organised paper leak racket.
3: DCP Zone 2 Pavan Bansod and Tenchi team yanni ek trap lavla te trap cha anushangane sakali sataran da akarya darmyan te anushangane te trap lavla te tini lokanna tabyat ghetla tencha angadharti madhe tencha kade ekun udya je paper honar ahet teche char set he paper milale tyas barobar itar vastu mobile debit card credit card vagare he milala.
2: The alleged leak has now snowballed into a full-blown political flashpoint. Lok Sabha leader of opposition launched a scathing attack, saying another examination had fallen victim to yet another paper leak. Calling it a reflection of a broken examination system, he alleged that the education system had become an extortion racket and described the leak as nothing less than the theft of India's youth's future. Adding to the tirade, Shiv Sena UBT leader Aditya Thackeray said Maharashtra has now witnessed leaks in NEET, MPSC and TET, accusing the BJP of failing the state's youth.
4: NEET cha paper phutla Dharmendra Pradhan ni rajinama tar dilach paije pan tyatle je kai kendra bindu hota te aplya durdevane aplya maharashtratlo hota ani asa mhantat ki te pakadlele kiwa jyanche ti arop ahet te sagle yancha parivarashi sambandhit hote ma ya papa baddal konalas kai vatat nahi किंवा तुम्हाला त्याच्याकडे लक्ष जाऊ नये म्हणून हे फोडाफोडी चालले असा माझा स्पष्ट आरोप आहे.
2: Additionally, Cockroach Janta Party founder Abhijit Dibke joined in to slam those running the education system of the country.
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2: Meanwhile, Deputy Chief Minister Eknath Shinde promised zero tolerance, vowing the strictest of actions against everyone involved. He said the government is considering invoking the MCOCA against the alleged masterminds and ensured candidates the exam would be reconducted at the earliest in a fair and transparent manner.
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2: For lakhs of aspirants, another exam has been postponed. For the government, another alleged paper leak has become another political test. And until the alleged masterminds are caught, one question refuses to go away. Who is safeguarding the credibility of India's examination system? Bureau Report, India Today.
1: The investigation has exposed serious security lapses inside the temple. The SIT has described these as willful negligence and is also probing possible insider involvement. Police has claimed two have recovered nearly 80 lakh rupees from them so far. Amid the growing controversy, Ram Mandir Trust Chief Champat Rai has stepped down from his post. He has not been named as an accused in the FIR, but the opposition is leaving no stone unturned to corner the Yogi government over the loot. Take a look at this report.

0: As the probe in the Ram Mandir donation theft intensifies, more skeletons are tumbling out of the closet. All eight arrested accused have been remanded to judicial custody until Monday, with the police claiming to have recovered nearly 80 lakh rupees from them. The investigation has raised serious questions on security lapses. The SIT has also branded these lapses as willful negligence and has also pointed towards the possible involvement of insiders. Amid the ongoing controversy, the Ram Mandir Trust has finally confirmed that its General Secretary Champat Rai and Trustee Anil Mishra have resigned from their positions. Champat Rai has not been named as an accused in the FIR. However, his administrative role at the Temple Trust has raised questions about whether a mere resignation based on ethical grounds is enough.
1: ये पहले आप ये हॉस्टल देखिए और इस हॉस्टल में स्टूडेंट्स रहते हैं ये विश्व हिंदू परिषद ये नेम प्लेट लगी है श्री राम शंकर यादव विश्व हिंदू परिषद VHP पत्नी पूनम देवी पुत्र रवि यादव ये हॉस्टल है और जब इसके बाद ये तमाम कार्रवाइयाँ शुरू हुईं रामशंकर यादव को गिरफ्तार किया गया उसके बाद मनीष यादव जो इसका भतीजा है उसको भी गिरफ्तार किया गया कुल मिलाकर 8 लोगों को गिरफ्तार करके अयोध्या पुलिस ने जेल भेजा है
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0: The lens is also on the role of a senior UP police wireless officer Arjun Dev who was in charge of the temple CCTV and counting room. Arjun Dev is considered very close to the Mandir Trust office bearers, including Champat Rai. The cop in question is so influential that he evaded transfers several times. As the investigation gathers pace, the political battle has become fiercer. The opposition has demanded the dissolution of the Ram Mandir Trust and has sought an SC monitored probe. Meanwhile, the party has also demanded the arrest of all office bearers.
4: Ek mandir pure desh mein. जो सीधा आरएसएस और पीएमओ देखता है उसकी डकैती आपके सामने है और हम नहीं कह रहे शुरुआत तो मंदिर के भीतर से हुई जो महिपाल सिंह था जिसने सबसे पहले चंपत राय जी को बताया कि साहब ये काउंटिंग से ये पैसा गायब हो रहा है दान का पैसा चुराया जा रहा है एक्शन नहीं लिया गया महिपाल सिंह को बाहर कर दिया गया तो आप सोचिए कि ये पैसा कहां कहां जाता होगा इसके तार किस किस शहर में जुड़े होंगे
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0: This is now no longer a case of Mandir donations theft, but a test of the government to restore the faith of Ram Bhakts and ensure transparency of operations of the Mandir Trust. With Sima Chawla in Ayodhya, Bureau Report, India Today.
7: Tamil Nadu is witnessing a sharp political churn ahead of the bipoles with alliance dynamics undergoing significant change. Vaiko-led MDMK has formally walked out of its long-standing tie-up with the DMK, accusing the party of attempts to undermine its identity. Vaiko has further indicated support for Chief Minister Vijay-led TVK, adding momentum to speculation over shifting political alignments. Take a look at this report.
8: Tamil Nadu's political landscape is witnessing a major churn, with alliance equations changing rapidly and new political signals emerging. Vaiko-led MDMK has dropped a bombshell, officially exiting nearly a decade-long alliance with the DMK. The decision came at the party's General Council meeting, where it passed 23 resolutions, accusing the DMK of attempting to weaken the party's independent identity and alleging a hidden plan to facilitate an AIADMK government. Vaiko has also thrown his weight behind Vijay, saying MDMK will support TVK in upcoming by polls and local body polls.
9: நாங்கள் திமுக கழகத்தின் தலைமையிலான கூட்டணியிலிருந்து வெளியேறிவிட்டோம். நாங்கள் தமிழக வெற்றி கழகத்தை முதலமைச்சராக இருக்கிற மாண்புமிகு ஜோசப் விஜய் அவர்கள் தலைமையிலான ஆட்சிக்கு ஆதரவாக நாங்கள் தமிழக வெற்றி கழகத்தை இடைத்தேர்தல்களில் ஆதரிப்போம்.
8: But the real clues lie in recent high-profile meetings. The development comes amid growing speculation over MDMK's proximity to the ruling TVK. Recent meetings between Vaiko and Chief Minister Vijay have also intensified buzz over a political realignment.
9: Within a short time, they have succeeded in eradicating commission and corruption. Hats off to Mr. Vijay.
8: As attention shifts to the upcoming by-polls, sources indicate that DMK Chief M.K. Stalin may contest from Trichy East, the seat vacated after Chief Minister Vijay retained Perambur in accordance with election law. With the MDMK's departure, the ruling TVK consolidates its hold. The Congress, VCK and IUML are now deeply embedded inside the ruling TVK government with cabinet portfolios, while the left continues its outside support to the minority government. The by-polls could offer the first glimpse of Tamil Nadu's changing electoral landscape. Bureau Report, India Today.
7: Another revelation has come to light in the Lohagarh murder case. Police are probing whether Ketan's hair patch was the trigger for the murder. They are also verifying whether his appearance led to a fallout between the couple. Meanwhile, investigators claim that Sia did not want to marry Ketan and wanted another 2 to 3 years before marrying Chetan. They further claim that Sia did not call off the engagement to avoid social stigma. We're getting you all the latest developments in this report.
0: A bald spot, a wig and a cricket connection. With every passing day, the probe into the Pune murder case is intensifying, bringing to light chilling and at times bizarre details. India Today has now learned that Ketan's hair patch could have been one of the triggers behind the murder. Cops are verifying whether Ketan's appearance led to a fallout between the couple. Investigators say Ketan's family had informed Sia about the wig before the engagement. Ketan's father maintains that the hair patch was never concealed.
10: को वीक पहनता था वो एक बड़ा कारण है वो इसमें कितना तथ्य है इन बातों में
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0: Police, however, say the hair patch alone may not have been the motive for the murder. The probe has also revealed that investigators believe that Sia did not want to marry Ketan and wanted another 2 to 3 years before marrying Chetan. Police claim Ketan was murdered to delay the marriage. Investigators further claim that Sia did not call off the engagement to avoid a social stigma. The two accused had also taken a trip to Udaipur before Sia's engagement to Ketan. Amid all this, investigators have also unearthed a cricket connection that appears to explain how Sia and her lover Chetan first came to know each other. The probe has revealed that Chetan and Sia's brother Sahil played cricket together and Sia often accompanied Sahil to cricket matches. Police say this is where Sia and Chetan first met. The two allegedly reconnected at the friend's Diwali party in 2025, after which they remained in frequent contact. Police records show that they exchanged 2004 calls between January and June 2026 with a total call duration of nearly 238 hours. Investigators are now mapping the timeline of the relationship. Meanwhile, Renu and her husband Narendra Mittal have also been questioned by the police in connection with the murder case. The Mittals had helped arrange Sia and Ketan's marriage. Police have made it clear that everyone connected to the case is under the scanner.
12: ये इन्वेस्टिगेशन में हर किसी का इन्वेस्टिगेशन होगा जो हम बाय प्रोसीजर और जो प्रोसीजर में ठीक है उस हिसाब से हम स्टेटमेंट लेंगे अभी तक जो जो एक्यूज्ड है उनके मोबाइल हमने जब्त कर लिए वो एफएसएल को भेज दिया
0: At the heart of this case are two fathers, one who has lost his son and another who says his own daughter should face the harshest punishment if she is found guilty.
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0: The Maharashtra government has also appointed 2611 prosecutors Ujjwal Nikam as the special public prosecutor in the case. The investigation is intensifying, but the bigger question remains. Will the police be able to build a watertight case? And will Sia and Chetan face the full force of the law? And will Ketan's family finally get justice? Bureau Report, India Today.
7: The US envoy to India has hailed the bonhomie between Trump and PM Modi and given a big update about the India-US trade deal. At the same time, US Secretary of State Marco Rubio has revealed that President Trump will visit India next year. What does all of this mean for India-US ties? We are getting you this special report.

0: India and the United States are closer than ever to sealing their long-pending bilateral trade agreement. The big revelation was made by U.S. Ambassador Sergio Gore in a recent interview. Widely credited in bringing about a turnaround in U.S.-India ties after last year's tariff tantrums by Trump, Gore has confirmed that only a handful of issues remain before both sides sign the deal.
1: A lot of it is the language has to be written, right? And so I was in those meetings, that was 48 hours ago, with Ambassador Greer in Delhi, and we met with Commerce Minister Piyush Goyal, who's a great friend of mine. And we had, it was very productive. There's a handful of issues that remain. A lot of it now is on the language that ultimately both sides will sign. And so we're confident that over the next few weeks, over the next few months, it'll get done.
0: The U.S. ambassador credited the breakthrough in trade negotiations to the personal equation between PM Modi and Trump, adding that the relationship between the two remains a strong foundation for bilateral ties, despite periodic speculation about strains.
1: He is incredibly dynamic, he's incredibly hands-on, and he's results-driven. And in a way, I see a lot of similarities between him and President Trump, because they both love being hands-on and getting things done and accomplishing things fast. The prime minister wants something done, he moves on it. The president is the same way.
0: Adding further weight to the warming ties, U.S. Secretary of State Marco Rubio has revealed that Donald Trump is expected to visit India by early next year, with Rubio planning to travel there himself before year-end to prepare for the trip.
2: Presidential visit will happen next year.
3: We're hoping that's what we're working towards, sometime early next year to have the president come. And I think it's very positive. India's such a close partner and ally of the United States. And the relationship between the prime minister and the president couldn't be closer, which I think is really important in diplomacy.
0: This would be Trump's first visit to India since February 2020 and his first since returning to the White House.
3: I think it's going fantastic. I mean, it's very strong. We had a great meeting with the prime minister, the president did, at the G7. We're hoping to finalize a trade deal. We're on the, you know, last inches of getting it done, and it's very positive. We look forward to re-engaging again in another Quad meeting very soon, which India and I look forward to returning myself before the end of the year and setting up a presidential visit in the early parts of next year.
0: For a relationship that saw tariff-related friction and trust deficits in recent years, the twin developments, a near-final trade pact and a confirmed presidential visit, could mark a decisive reset. Concluding the deal would unlock market access and investment flows, while a Trump visit would offer a high-visibility platform to formally cement that progress, signaling renewed strategic alignment between Washington and New Delhi. Bureau Report, India Today.
4: Prime Minister Narendra Modi has begun a crucial three-day visit to Seychelles, his first trip to the nation since 2015. Prime Minister Modi received a ceremonial welcome upon arrival and then met with Jonathan Tortoise, the world's oldest living animal. The visit is expected to deepen strategic partnership between the two nations and reinforce New Delhi's maritime outreach in the Indian Ocean. Getting you this report.
5: A ceremonial welcome, a time out with the tortoise, and a strategic message, all wrapped up in the first day of Prime Minister Modi's crucial visit to Seychelles. Prime Minister Modi is in Seychelles for a three-day state visit aimed at strengthening one of India's key partnerships in the Indian Ocean. The Prime Minister landed to a grand ceremonial welcome in Victoria. Upon arrival, Modi said that he's looking forward to a productive visit aimed at further strengthening the long-standing ties with the archipelago. As he descended from the aircraft, he was greeted warmly by Seychelles President Patrick Hamini. What followed was another instance of Modi's much-loved carplomacy. In a distinctive first engagement, Prime Minister Modi met with the world's oldest living land animal, Jonathan, an approximately 194-year-old Aldabra giant tortoise residing in the Seychelles National Botanical Garden.

0: will be the projects, basically the projects that have been agreed upon are indeed projects which will be transformative for the country.
1: Seychelles is a key maritime partner and an important pillar of India's Mahasagar vision. India and Seychelles share historic ties dating back over two centuries, and Prime Minister Modi's visit to the archipelago after over a decade is set to solidify those ties further. Bureau Report, India Today.
2: With that, it's a wrap on this edition. Thank you so much for watching. This is Suesha Sawant signing off.
3: You're watching India Today Television. India Today Television studio is safe from dengue, protected by All Out.
4: Feeling a bit nostalgic for the 90s? TuneIn has got you covered with 90s hits. 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

0: same day, Tamilaga Vetri Karagam Chief Vijay flagged off a massive anti-drug awareness campaign. One of his own ministers landed in the middle of a drug controversy. A viral video of Tamil Nadu Minister Sharath Kumar from an IPL match has triggered a political storm. The clip shows him using a credit card to line up a white powder-like substance on a mobile phone screen while also handling a 500 rupee note. The video has exploded on social media with many demanding the minister's resignation. Several social media users claimed the powder-like substance was a narcotic, but Sharath Kumar has strongly denied the allegation. The minister said the video was being used to spread a false narrative.
1: 2 years before something போயிருந்தோம் பாப்பா பிறந்து கொஞ்ச நாள் கழிச்சு அது 2 years before இருக்கும் டேட் கூட தெரியல அந்த டைம்ல ஃபேமிலியோட எல்லாரும் ஃபேமிலி ஃப்ரெண்ட்ஸ் எல்லாருமே போயிருந்தோம் அந்த 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கொடுக்கணுன்றதுக்காக
0: The clarification has done little to calm the controversy. The DMK has mocked the minister's explanation, sharing a so-called new baby kit on social media. The post features a smartphone, a credit card, and a 500 rupee note, the very object seen in the viral video, taking a swipe at Sharath Kumar's defense. A viral video, a minister's denial, and a clarification that has only fueled more questions. For Vijay's government, which launched an anti-drug campaign on the very same day, the timing could not have been more awkward. Bureau Report, India Today.
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2: Another alleged paper leak just hours before over 6 lakh candidates were to appear for Maharashtra's TET. Police busted an alleged paper leak racket. An SIT is now probing the leak. Arrests are being made, but the alleged mastermind is still on the run. And now the opposition is targeting the government over yet another examination controversy. Take a look at this report.
3: Another exam, another alleged paper leak, another crushing blow to the dreams of lakhs of aspirants. The Maharashtra teacher eligibility test has been postponed after police foiled an alleged paper leak operation just hours before the exam. More than 6.12 lakh candidates were set to appear across 1,728 centres. Instead of taking the test, they were left stranded as the examination was called off. Police say three accused were arrested from Kongaon while allegedly attempting to sell the TET question paper. Four sets of question papers along with debit and credit cards all seized. The accused, Rajiv Shah and Akash Kumar from Bihar and Dheeraj Kumar from Haryana, had allegedly travelled from Delhi. Investigators claim the paper was being sold for ₹1.5 crore. The alleged masterminds remain absconding, with police suspecting the involvement of an organised paper leak racket.
4: DCP Zone 2 Pawan Bansod and Tenchi team. Any trap lavala, the trap Chanu Shangane, Sakali Sataran the Akaraja Darman, Chanu Shangane, the trap lavala, the Tini Lokana Tabad Gitla. Tencha Angadati Made, Tenchagre Ekun Udaje paper Honorahit, HA char set, a paper Malale, Talbrover Ether Vastu, mobile, debit card, credit card, Vogarehi Malala.
3: The alleged leak has now snowballed into a full-blown political flashpoint. Lok Sabha leader of opposition launched a scathing attack, saying another examination had fallen victim to yet another paper leak. Calling it a reflection of a broken examination system, he alleged that the education system had become an extortion racket and described the leak as nothing less than the theft of India's youth's future. Adding to the tirade, Shiv Sena UBT leader Aditya Thackeray said Maharashtra has now witnessed leaks in NEET, MPSC and TET, accusing the BJP of failing the state's youth.
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3: Additionally, Cockroach Janata Party founder Abhijit Dibke joined in to slam those running the education system of the country.
6: ज्या सरकारला तुमच्यावरन काही फरक पडत नाही असे नाही की परीक्षा नीट घेऊ शकत नाही, घेऊ शकता ते, पण यांचा तो फोकस नाही, यांना त्याला प्रायोरिटी द्यायची नाही. यांना प्रायोरिटी द्यायचे फक्त हे सत्ता कशी आपल्याजवळ घेऊ शकता, हे कसे दुसरे पक्ष फोडू शकतात आणि कशी फक्त त्यांची सत्ता बनवून ठेवू शकतात, यांना तुमच्या.
3: Meanwhile, Deputy Chief Minister Eknath Shinde promised zero tolerance, vowing the strictest of actions against everyone involved. He said the government is considering invoking the MCOCA against the alleged masterminds and ensured candidates the exam would be reconducted at the earliest in a fair and transparent manner.
7: अब समय आ गया है कि कोचिंग संस्थानों की तरफ से जो ज्यादा से ज्यादा बच्चों को उनके यहाँ कोचिंग लेने वाले बच्चों को पास करने की जो एक धुन लगी है और जिसकी वजह से वो पेपर लीक करने का एक पाप कर रहे हैं, ऐसे तमाम संस्थानों के कामकाज के ऊपर ध्यान दिया जाए और पेपर लीक करने वाले पूरे माफिया तंत्र को खत्म करने की अगर आवश्यकता पड़े तो सख्त कानून बनाया जाए.
3: For lakhs of aspirants, another exam has been postponed. For the government, another alleged paper leak has become another political test. And until the alleged masterminds are caught, one question refuses to go away. Who is safeguarding the credibility of India's examination system? Bureau Report, India Today.
2: The investigation has exposed serious security lapses inside the temple. The SIT has described these as willful negligence and is also probing possible insider involvement. Police has claimed two have recovered nearly 80 lakh rupees from them so far. Amid the growing controversy, Ram Mandir Trust Chief Champat Rai has stepped down from his post. He has not been named as an accused in the FIR, but the opposition is leaving no stone unturned to corner the Yogi government over the loot. Take a look at this report.

0: United States are closer than ever to sealing their long-pending bilateral trade agreement. The big revelation was made by U.S. Ambassador Sergio Gore in a recent interview. Widely credited in bringing about a turnaround in U.S.-India ties after last year's tariff tantrums by Trump. Gore has confirmed that only a handful of issues remain before both sides sign the deal.
1: A lot of it is the language has to be written, right? And so I was in those meetings, that was 48 hours ago, with Ambassador Greer in Delhi, and we met with Commerce Minister Piyush Goyal, who's a great friend of mine. And we had, it was very productive. There's a handful of issues that remain. A lot of it now is on the language that ultimately both sides will sign. And so we're confident that over the next few weeks, over the next few months, it'll get done.
0: The U.S. ambassador credited the breakthrough in trade negotiations to the personal equation between PM Modi and Trump, adding that the relationship between the two remains a strong foundation for bilateral ties, despite periodic speculation about strains.
1: He is incredibly dynamic, he's incredibly hands-on, and he's results-driven. And in a way, I see a lot of similarities between him and President Trump, because they both love being hands-on and getting things done and accomplishing things fast. The prime minister wants something done, he moves on it. The president is the same way.
0: Adding further weight to the warming ties, U.S. Secretary of State Marco Rubio has revealed that Donald Trump is expected to visit India by early next year, with Rubio planning to travel there himself before year-end to prepare for the trip.
2: Presidential visit will happen next year.
3: We're hoping, that's what we're working towards, sometime early next year to have the president come. And I think it's very positive. India is such a close partner and ally of the United States. And the relationship between the prime minister and the president couldn't be closer, which I think is really important in diplomacy.
0: This would be Trump's first visit to India since February 2020 and his first since returning to the White House.
3: I think it's going fantastic. I mean, it's very strong. We had a great meeting with the prime minister, the president did, at the G7. We're hoping to finalize a trade deal. We're on the, you know, last inches of getting it done, and it's very positive. We look forward to re-engaging again in another Quad meeting very soon, which India and I look forward to returning myself before the end of the year and setting up a presidential visit in the early parts of next year.
0: For a relationship that saw tariff-related friction and trust deficits in recent years, the twin developments, a near-final trade pact and a confirmed presidential visit, could mark a decisive reset. Concluding the deal would unlock market access and investment flows, while a Trump visit would offer a high-visibility platform to formally cement that progress, signaling renewed strategic alignment between Washington and New Delhi. Bureau Report, India Today.
4: Prime Minister Narendra Modi has begun a crucial three-day visit to Seychelles, his first trip to the nation since 2015. Prime Minister Modi received a ceremonial welcome upon arrival and then met with Jonathan Tortoise, the world's oldest living animal. The visit is expected to deepen strategic partnership between the two nations and reinforce New Delhi's maritime outreach in the Indian Ocean. Getting you this report.
5: A ceremonial welcome, a time out with the tortoise, and a strategic message, all wrapped up in the first day of Prime Minister Modi's crucial visit to Seychelles. Prime Minister Modi is in Seychelles for a three-day state visit aimed at strengthening one of India's key partnerships in the Indian Ocean. The Prime Minister landed to a grand ceremonial welcome in Victoria. Upon arrival, Modi said that he's looking forward to a productive visit aimed at further strengthening the long-standing ties with the archipelago. As he descended from the aircraft, he was greeted warmly by Seychelles President Patrick Hermini. What followed was another instance of Modi's much-loved carplomacy. In a distinctive first engagement, Prime Minister Modi met with the world's oldest living land animal, Jonathan, an approximately 194-year-old Aldabra giant tortoise residing in the Seychelles National Botanical Garden. During the visit, Prime Minister Modi will attend the Golden Jubilee of the Island Nations National Day as the guest of honour. and hold bilateral talks with President Hamini to review cooperation. He will also be addressing Seychelles' National Assembly and meet members of the Indian diaspora. The visit is expected to boost maritime security and defence cooperation and strengthen India's engagement in the Indian Ocean region in line with the Neighbourhood First policy. Earlier, India Today spoke to Seychelles' foreign minister, who pointed to the significance of this visit.
6: There will be a number of projects that will be inaugurated, as you have rightly said. And we will see the ties further strengthened by this, because there will be the projects that have been agreed upon are indeed projects which will be transformative for the country.
5: Seychelles is a key maritime partner and an important pillar of India's Mahasagar vision. India and Seychelles share historic ties dating back over two centuries, and Prime Minister Modi's visit to the archipelago after over a decade is set to solidify those ties further. Bureau Report, India Today.
4: With that, it's a wrap on this edition. Thank you so much for watching. This is Suesha Sawant signing off.
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1: Another alleged paper leak just hours before over 6 lakh candidates were to appear for Maharashtra's TET. Police busted an alleged paper leak racket. An SIT is now probing the leak. Arrests are being made, but the alleged mastermind is still on the run. And now the opposition is targeting the government over yet another examination controversy. Take a look at this report.
2: Another exam, another alleged paper leak, another crushing blow to the dreams of lakhs of aspirants. The Maharashtra teacher eligibility test has been postponed after police foiled an alleged paper leak operation just hours before the exam. More than 6.12 lakh candidates were set to appear across 1,728 centres. Instead of taking the test, they were left stranded as the examination was called off. Police say three accused were arrested from Kongaon while allegedly attempting to sell the TET question paper. Four sets of question papers along with debit and credit cards all seized. The accused, Rajiv Shah and Akash Kumar from Bihar and Dheeraj Kumar from Haryana, had allegedly travelled from Delhi. Investigators claim the paper was being sold for ₹1.5 crore. The alleged masterminds remain absconding, with police suspecting the involvement of an organised paper leak racket.
3: DCP Zone 2 Pavan Bansod and Tenchi team. Any trap lavala, the trap Chanu Shangane, Sakali Sataran the Akaraja Darman, Chanu Shangane, the trap lavala, the Tini Lokana Tabad Gitla. Tencha Angadati Made, Tenchagare, Ekun Udaje paper Honorahit, Eche Char set, a paper Malale, Talbrover Ether Vastu, mobile, debit card, credit card, Vogarehim Malala.
2: The alleged leak has now snowballed into a full-blown political flashpoint. Lok Sabha leader of opposition launched a scathing attack, saying another examination had fallen victim to yet another paper leak. Calling it a reflection of a broken examination system, he alleged that the education system had become an extortion racket and described the leak as nothing less than the theft of India's youth's future. Adding to the tirade, Shiv Sena UBT leader Aditya Thackeray said Maharashtra has now witnessed leaks in NEET, MPSC and TET, accusing the BJP of failing the state's youth.
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2: Meanwhile, Deputy Chief Minister Eknath Shinde promised zero tolerance, vowing the strictest of actions against everyone involved. He said the government is considering invoking the MCOCA against the alleged masterminds and ensured candidates the exam would be reconducted at the earliest in a fair and transparent manner.
6: अब समय आ गया है कि कोचिंग संस्थानों की तरफ से जो ज्यादा से ज्यादा बच्चों को उनके यहाँ कोचिंग लेने वाले बच्चों को पास करने की जो एक धुन लगी है और जिसकी वजह से वो पेपर लीक करने का एक पाप कर रहे हैं, ऐसे तमाम संस्थानों के कामकाज के ऊपर ध्यान दिया जाए और पेपर लीक करने वाले पूरे माफिया तंत्र को खत्म करने की अगर आवश्यकता पड़े तो सख्त कानून बनाया जाए.
2: For lakhs of aspirants, another exam has been postponed. For the government, another alleged paper leak has become another political test. And until the alleged masterminds are caught, one question refuses to go away. Who is safeguarding the credibility of India's examination system? Bureau Report, India Today.
1: The investigation has exposed serious security lapses inside the temple. The SIT has described these as willful negligence and is also probing possible insider involvement. Police has claimed two have recovered nearly 80 lakh rupees from them so far. Amid the growing controversy, Ram Mandir Trust Chief Champat Rai has stepped down from his post. He has not been named as an accused in the FIR, but the opposition is leaving no stone unturned to corner the Yogi government over the loot. Take a look at this report.

0: India and the United States are closer than ever to sealing their long-pending bilateral trade agreement. The big revelation was made by U.S. Ambassador Sergio Gore in a recent interview. Widely credited in bringing about a turnaround in U.S.-India ties after last year's tariff tantrums by Trump, Gore has confirmed that only a handful of issues remain before both sides sign the deal.
1: A lot of it is the language has to be written, right? And so I was in those meetings, that was 48 hours ago, with Ambassador Greer in Delhi, and we met with Commerce Minister Piyush Goyal, who's a great friend of mine. And we had, it was very productive. There's a handful of issues that remain. A lot of it now is on the language that ultimately both sides will sign. And so we're confident that over the next few weeks, over the next few months, it'll get done.
0: The U.S. ambassador credited the breakthrough in trade negotiations to the personal equation between PM Modi and Trump, adding that the relationship between the two remains a strong foundation for bilateral ties, despite periodic speculation about strains.
1: He is incredibly dynamic, he's incredibly hands-on, and he's results-driven. And in a way, I see a lot of similarities between him and President Trump, because they both love being hands-on and getting things done and accomplishing things fast. The prime minister wants something done, he moves on it. The president is the same way.
0: Adding further weight to the warming ties, U.S. Secretary of State Marco Rubio has revealed that Donald Trump is expected to visit India by early next year, with Rubio planning to travel there himself before year-end to prepare for the trip.
2: Presidential visit will happen next year.
3: We're hoping that's what we're working towards, sometime early next year to have the president come. And I think it's very positive. India is such a close partner and ally of the United States. And the relationship between the prime minister and the president couldn't be closer, which I think is really important in diplomacy.
0: This would be Trump's first visit to India since February 2020 and his first since returning to the White House.
3: I think it's going fantastic. I mean, it's very strong. We had a great meeting with the prime minister, the president did, at the G7. We're hoping to finalize a trade deal. We're on the, you know, last inches of getting it done, and it's very positive. We look forward to re-engaging again in another Quad meeting very soon, which India and I look forward to returning myself before the end of the year and setting up a presidential visit in the early parts of next year.
0: For a relationship that saw tariff-related friction and trust deficits in recent years, the twin developments, a near-final trade pact and a confirmed presidential visit, could mark a decisive reset. Concluding the deal would unlock market access and investment flows, while a Trump visit would offer a high-visibility platform to formally cement that progress, signaling renewed strategic alignment between Washington and New Delhi. Bureau Report, India Today.
4: Prime Minister Narendra Modi has begun a crucial three-day visit to Seychelles, his first trip to the nation since 2015. Prime Minister Modi received a ceremonial welcome upon arrival and then met with Jonathan Tortoise, the world's oldest living animal. The visit is expected to deepen strategic partnership between the two nations and reinforce New Delhi's maritime outreach in the Indian Ocean. Getting you this report.
5: A ceremonial welcome, a time out with the tortoise, and a strategic message, all wrapped up in the first day of Prime Minister Modi's crucial visit to Seychelles. Prime Minister Modi is in Seychelles for a three-day state visit aimed at strengthening one of India's key partnerships in the Indian Ocean. The Prime Minister landed to a grand ceremonial welcome in Victoria. Upon arrival, Modi said that he's looking forward to a productive visit aimed at further strengthening the long-standing ties with the archipelago. As he descended from the aircraft, he was greeted warmly by Seychelles President Patrick Hamini. What followed was another instance of Modi's much-loved carplomacy. In a distinctive first engagement, Prime Minister Modi met with the world's oldest living land animal, Jonathan, an approximately 194-year-old Aldabra giant tortoise.

0: the projects, basically the projects that have been agreed upon, are indeed projects which will be transformative for the country.
1: Seychelles is a key maritime partner and an important pillar of India's Mahasagar vision. India and Seychelles share historic ties dating back over two centuries, and Prime Minister Modi's visit to the archipelago after over a decade is set to solidify those ties further. Bureau Report, India Today.
2: With that, it's a wrap on this edition. Thank you so much for watching. This is Suesha Sawant signing off.
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6: Being a journalist, I have to ask you this. The Ukrainian President Volodymyr Zelensky wrote an open letter. Your first reactions are?
7: What's Iran's position on October 7th? Is the world really sleepwalking into another world war?
6: There is immense pressure on India when it comes to oil. How can both countries handle this Western pressure and sanctions?
7: How vulnerable do you think Europe is today?
8: Jair Bolsonaro being put behind bars, is that something that will be a problem when you meet President Trump?
9: Truth shaped by questions, not by passports. India Today Global.

And again, we did have to make that excursion. How would you like to be given the best numbers we've ever had as a country and tell people, Iran, if we didn't do that? And we're still, you know, we still have a fight. They have some capability, not much. They're not winning or anything, but they have some capability. They can still shoot. You know, they shot a drone yesterday at a big ship going into the Hormuz Strait. They shot four of them. We knocked down three of them. One of them, I guess, we didn't miss it. Nobody saw it coming. And it hit a ship and did some damage. But you can't do that stuff. But very soon they will end every foe. We had everybody was winning, and we're going to continue stronger, maybe stronger. And we're going after the bad ones first. We're getting them out. Last week, we signed a historic agreement to accomplish what no president has ever been able to accomplish before, that Iran will never have a nuclear weapon. We're not going to let that happen. And thanks to the power and skill of the United States Armed Forces, Iran today has no Navy, no Air Force, no anti-aircraft capability, no radar, virtually no manufacturing. Their drone capacity has been cut by 82%. Their missile capacity has been cut by 80%.

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2: Another alleged paper leak just hours before over 6 lakh candidates were to appear for Maharashtra's TET. Police busted an alleged paper leak racket. An SIT is now probing the leak. Arrests are being made, but the alleged mastermind is still on the run. And now the opposition is targeting the government over yet another examination controversy. Take a look at this report.
3: Another exam, another alleged paper leak, another crushing blow to the dreams of lakhs of aspirants. The Maharashtra teacher eligibility test has been postponed after police foiled an alleged paper leak operation just hours before the exam. More than 6.12 lakh candidates were set to appear across 1,728 centres. Instead of taking the test, they were left stranded as the examination was called off. Police say three accused were arrested from Kongaon while allegedly attempting to sell the TET question paper. Four sets of question papers along with debit and credit cards all seized. The accused, Rajiv Shah and Akash Kumar from Bihar and Dheeraj Kumar from Haryana, had allegedly travelled from Delhi. Investigators claim the paper was being sold for Rs 1.5 crore. The alleged masterminds remain absconding, with police suspecting the involvement of an organised paper leak racket.
4: DCP Zone 2 Pavan Bansod and Tenchi team yanni ek trap lavla te trap cha anushangane sakali 17 ta 11 cha darmyan te anushangane te trap lavla te tini lokanna tabyat ghetlo tencha angadharti madhe tencha kade ekun udya je paper honar ahet teche 4 set he paper milale tyas barobar itar vastu mobile debit card credit card vagare he milala.
3: The alleged leak has now snowballed into a full-blown political flashpoint. Lok Sabha leader of opposition launched a scathing attack, saying another examination had fallen victim to yet another paper leak. Calling it a reflection of a broken examination system, he alleged that the education system had become an extortion racket and described the leak as nothing less than the theft of India's youth's future. Adding to the tirade, Shiv Sena UBT leader Aditya Thackeray said Maharashtra has now witnessed leaks in NEET, MPSC and TET, accusing the BJP of failing the state's youth.
5: NEET cha paper phutla Dharmendra Pradhan ni rajinama tar dilach paije pan tyatle je kai kendra bindu hota te aplya durdevane aplya maharashtratlo hota ani asa mhantat ki te pakadlele kiwa jyanchyavarti aarop ahet te sagle yancha parivarashi sambandhit hote ma ya papa baddal konalas kai vatat nahi किंवा तुम्हाला त्याच्याकडे लक्ष जाऊ नये म्हणून हे फोडाफोडी चाललंय असा माझा स्पष्ट आरोप आहे.
3: Additionally, Cockroach Janata Party founder Abhijit Dibke joined in to slam those running the education system of the country.
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3: Meanwhile, Deputy Chief Minister Eknath Shinde promised zero tolerance, vowing the strictest of actions against everyone involved. He said the government is considering invoking the MCOCA against the alleged masterminds and ensured candidates the exam would be reconducted at the earliest in a fair and transparent manner.
7: अब समय आ गया है कि कोचिंग संस्थानों की तरफ से जो ज्यादा से ज्यादा बच्चों को, उनके यहाँ कोचिंग लेने वाले बच्चों को पास करने की जो एक धुन लगी है और जिसकी वजह से वो पेपर लीक करने का एक पाप कर रहे हैं, ऐसे तमाम संस्थानों के कामकाज के ऊपर ध्यान दिया जाए और पेपर लीक करने वाले पूरे माफिया तंत्र को खत्म करने की अगर आवश्यकता पड़े तो सख्त कानून बनाया जाए.
3: For lakhs of aspirants, another exam has been postponed. For the government, another alleged paper leak has become another political test. And until the alleged masterminds are caught, one question refuses to go away. Who is safeguarding the credibility of India's examination system? Bureau Report, India Today.
2: The investigation has exposed serious security lapses inside the temple. The SIT has described these as willful negligence and is also probing possible insider involvement. Police has claimed two have recovered nearly 80 lakh rupees from them so far. Amid the growing controversy, Ram Mandir Trust Chief Champat Rai has stepped down from his post. He has not been named as an accused in the FIR, but the opposition is leaving no stone unturned to corner the Yogi government over the loot. Take a look at this report.

0: India and the United States are closer than ever to sealing their long-pending bilateral trade agreement. The big revelation was made by U.S. Ambassador Sergio Gore in a recent interview. Widely credited in bringing about a turnaround in U.S.-India ties after last year's tariff tantrums by Trump, Gore has confirmed that only a handful of issues remain before both sides sign the deal.
1: A lot of it is the language has to be written, right? And so I was in those meetings, that was 48 hours ago, with Ambassador Greer in Delhi, and we met with Commerce Minister Piyush Goyal, who's a great friend of mine. And we had, it was very productive. There's a handful of issues that remain. A lot of it now is on the language that ultimately both sides will sign. And so we're confident that over the next few weeks, over the next few months, it'll get done.
0: The U.S. ambassador credited the breakthrough in trade negotiations to the personal equation between PM Modi and Trump, adding that the relationship between the two remains a strong foundation for bilateral ties, despite periodic speculation about strains.
1: He is incredibly dynamic, he's incredibly hands-on, and he's results-driven. And in a way, I see a lot of similarities between him and President Trump, because they both love being hands-on and getting things done and accomplishing things fast. The prime minister wants something done, he moves on it. The president is the same way.
0: Adding further weight to the warming ties, U.S. Secretary of State Marco Rubio has revealed that Donald Trump is expected to visit India by early next year, with Rubio planning to travel there himself before year-end to prepare for the trip.
2: Presidential visit will happen next year.
3: We're hoping that's what we're working towards, sometime early next year to have the president come. And I think it's very positive. India's such a close partner and ally of the United States. And the relationship between the prime minister and the president couldn't be closer, which I think is really important in diplomacy.
0: This would be Trump's first visit to India since February 2020 and his first since returning to the White House.
3: I think it's going fantastic. I mean, it's very strong. We had a great meeting with the prime minister, the president did, at the G7. We're hoping to finalize a trade deal. We're on the, you know, last inches of getting it done, and it's very positive. We look forward to re-engaging again in another Quad meeting very soon, which India and I look forward to returning myself before the end of the year and setting up a presidential visit in the early parts of next year.
0: For a relationship that saw tariff-related friction and trust deficits in recent years, the twin developments, a near-final trade pact and a confirmed presidential visit, could mark a decisive reset. Concluding the deal would unlock market access and investment flows, while a Trump visit would offer a high-visibility platform to formally cement that progress, signaling renewed strategic alignment between Washington and New Delhi. Bureau Report, India Today.
4: Prime Minister Narendra Modi has begun a crucial three-day visit to Seychelles, his first trip to the nation since 2015. Prime Minister Modi received a ceremonial welcome upon arrival and then met with Jonathan Tortoise, the world's oldest living animal. The visit is expected to deepen strategic partnership between the two nations and reinforce New Delhi's maritime outreach in the Indian Ocean. Getting you this report.
5: A ceremonial welcome, a time out with the tortoise, and a strategic message, all wrapped up in the first day of Prime Minister Modi's crucial visit to Seychelles. Prime Minister Modi is in Seychelles for a three-day state visit aimed at strengthening one of India's key partnerships in the Indian Ocean. The Prime Minister landed to a grand ceremonial welcome in Victoria. Upon arrival, Modi said that he's looking forward to a productive visit aimed at further strengthening the long-standing ties with the archipelago. As he descended from the aircraft, he was greeted warmly by Seychelles President Patrick Hermini. What followed was another instance of Modi's much-loved car diplomacy. In a distinctive first engagement, Prime Minister Modi met with the world's oldest living land animal, Jonathan, an approximately 194-year-old Aldabra giant tortoise residing in the Seychelles National Botanical Garden. During the visit, Prime Minister Modi will attend the Golden Jubilee of the Island Nations National Day as the guest of honour. and hold bilateral talks with President Hamini to review cooperation. He will also be addressing Seychelles National Assembly and meet members of the Indian diaspora. The visit is expected to boost maritime security and defence cooperation and strengthen India's engagement in the Indian Ocean region in line with the Neighbourhood First policy. Earlier, India Today spoke to Seychelles' foreign minister, who pointed to the significance of this visit.
6: There will be a number of projects that will be inaugurated, as you have rightly said. And we will see the ties further strengthened by this, because there will be the projects, basically the projects that have been agreed upon, are indeed projects which will be transformative for the country.
5: Seychelles is a key maritime partner and an important pillar of India's Mahasagar vision. India and Seychelles share historic ties dating back over two centuries, and Prime Minister Modi's visit to the archipelago after over a decade is set to solidify those ties further. Bureau Report, India Today.
4: With that, it's a wrap on this edition. Thank you so much for watching. This is Suesha Sawant signing off.
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a 340-foot fall, once believed to be an accident. Maharashtra police say a meticulously planned murder, and now the investigation has zeroed in on one crucial question. Why was Chetan Chaudhary's internet switched off for nearly 11 hours? Investigators believe the answer could lie in the digital footprint. According to the Pune Rural Police, on the morning of June 18, Chetan allegedly left his own mobile phone behind with his employee and carried another phone to Lohagarh Fort. Police claim the borrowed phone travelled to the crime scene, while Chetan's own handset showed almost no internet activity. From 7 a.m. till 5:40 p.m., mobile internet remained switched off. Only incoming calls were received. Investigators suspect the phone swap wasn't random, but an attempt to hide movement, conceal location, and erase the digital trail. Police have now reconstructed the entire crime scene once again. Forensic experts revisited the cliff, examining whether Chetan slipped or was forcefully pushed. Their findings, investigators say, strengthen the murder theory. Just hours before Ketan's death, Sia and Chetan met at a cafe, where the final conspiracy was allegedly planned. The next morning, the trio reached Lohagarh, and according to investigators, the plan was executed. The victim's family is demanding the harshest punishment. Ketan's father met Maharashtra Chief Minister Devendra Fadnavis, seeking a fast-track trial. Maharashtra Chief Minister Fadnavis called the case deeply shocking. A son is gone. A family wants justice. Police say the digital trail tells a story. Now the court will decide whether that trail leads to conviction. With Omkar Wable, Bureau Report, India Today.

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1: Another alleged paper leak just hours before over 6 lakh candidates were to appear for Maharashtra's TET. Police busted an alleged paper leak racket. An SIT is now probing the leak. Arrests are being made, but the alleged mastermind is still on the run. And now the opposition is targeting the government over yet another examination controversy. Take a look at this report.
2: Another exam, another alleged paper leak, another crushing blow to the dreams of lakhs of aspirants. The Maharashtra teacher eligibility test has been postponed after police foiled an alleged paper leak operation just hours before the exam. More than 6.12 lakh candidates were set to appear across 1,728 centres. Instead of taking the test, they were left stranded as the examination was called off. Police say three accused were arrested from Kongaon while allegedly attempting to sell the TET question paper. Four sets of question papers along with debit and credit cards all seized. The accused, Rajiv Shah and Akash Kumar from Bihar and Dheeraj Kumar from Haryana, had allegedly travelled from Delhi. Investigators claim the paper was being sold for Rs 1.5 crore. The alleged masterminds remain absconding, with police suspecting the involvement of an organised paper leak racket.
3: DCP Zone 2 Pavan Bansod and Tenchi team Henni ek trap lavla te trap chanu shangane sakali sataran da akarja darmyan chanu shangane te trap lavla te tini lokanna tabyat ghetlo tencha angadhatti madhe tencha kade ekun udya je paper honar ahet teche char set he paper milale tyas barobar itar vastu mobile debit card credit card vagere he milale.
2: The alleged leak has now snowballed into a full-blown political flashpoint. Lok Sabha leader of opposition launched a scathing attack, saying another examination had fallen victim to yet another paper leak. Calling it a reflection of a broken examination system, he alleged that the education system had become an extortion racket and described the leak as nothing less than the theft of India's youth's future. Adding to the tirade, Shiv Sena UBT leader Aditya Thackeray said Maharashtra has now witnessed leaks in NEET, MPSC and TET, accusing the BJP of failing the state's youth.
4: NEET cha paper phutla Dharmendra Pradhan ni rajinama tar dilach paije pan tyatle je kai kendra bindu hota te aplya durdevane aplya maharashtratlo hota ani asa mhantat ki te pakadlele kiwa jyanchyavarti aarop ahet te sagle yancha parivarashi sambandhit hote ma ya papa baddal konalas kai vatat nahi किंवा तुम्हाला त्याच्याकडे लक्ष जाऊ नये म्हणून हे फोडाफोडी चाललंय असा माझा स्पष्ट आरोप आहे.
2: Additionally, Cockroach Janata Party founder Abhijit Dibke joined in to slam those running the education system of the country.
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2: Meanwhile, Deputy Chief Minister Eknath Shinde promised zero tolerance, vowing the strictest of actions against everyone involved. He said the government is considering invoking the MCOCA against the alleged masterminds and ensured candidates the exam would be reconducted at the earliest in a fair and transparent manner.
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2: For lakhs of aspirants, another exam has been postponed. For the government, another alleged paper leak has become another political test. And until the alleged masterminds are caught, one question refuses to go away. Who is safeguarding the credibility of India's examination system? Bureau Report, India Today.
1: The investigation has exposed serious security lapses inside the temple. The SIT has described these as willful negligence and is also probing possible insider involvement. Police has claimed two have recovered nearly 80 lakh rupees from them so far. Amid the growing controversy, Ram Mandir Trust Chief Champat Rai has stepped down from his post. He has not been named as an accused in the FIR, but the opposition is leaving no stone unturned to corner the Yogi government over the loot. Take a look at this report.

0: India and the United States are closer than ever to sealing their long-pending bilateral trade agreement. The big revelation was made by U.S. Ambassador Sergio Gore in a recent interview. Widely credited in bringing about a turnaround in U.S.-India ties after last year's tariff tantrums by Trump. Gore has confirmed that only a handful of issues remain before both sides sign the deal.
1: A lot of it is the language has to be written, right? And so I was in those meetings, that was 48 hours ago, with Ambassador Greer in Delhi, and we met with Commerce Minister Piyush Goyal, who's a great friend of mine. And we had, it was very productive. There's a handful of issues that remain. A lot of it now is on the language that ultimately both sides will sign. And so we're confident that over the next few weeks, over the next few months, it'll get done.
0: The U.S. ambassador credited the breakthrough in trade negotiations to the personal equation between PM Modi and Trump, adding that the relationship between the two remains a strong foundation for bilateral ties, despite periodic speculation about strains.
1: He is incredibly dynamic, he's incredibly hands-on, and he's results-driven. And in a way, I see a lot of similarities between him and President Trump, because they both love being hands-on and getting things done and accomplishing things fast. The prime minister wants something done, he moves on it. The president is the same way.
0: Adding further weight to the warming ties, U.S. Secretary of State Marco Rubio has revealed that Donald Trump is expected to visit India by early next year, with Rubio planning to travel there himself before year-end to prepare for the trip.
2: President's visit will happen next year.
3: We're hoping, that's what we're working towards, sometime early next year to have the president come. And I think it's very positive. India is such a close partner and ally of the United States. And the relationship between the prime minister and the president couldn't be closer, which I think is really important in diplomacy.
0: This would be Trump's first visit to India since February 2020 and his first since returning.
4: Prime Minister Narendra Modi has begun a crucial three-day visit to Seychelles, his first trip to the nation since 2015. Prime Minister Modi received a ceremonial welcome upon arrival and then met with Jonathan Tortoise, the world's oldest living animal. The visit is expected to deepen strategic partnership between the two nations and reinforce New Delhi's maritime outreach in the Indian Ocean. Getting you this report.
5: A ceremonial welcome, a time out with the tortoise, and a strategic message, all wrapped up in the first day of Prime Minister Modi's crucial visit to Seychelles. Prime Minister Modi is in Seychelles for a three-day state visit aimed at strengthening one of India's key partnerships in the Indian Ocean. The Prime Minister landed to a grand ceremonial welcome in Victoria. Upon arrival, Modi said that he's looking forward to a productive visit aimed at further strengthening the long-standing ties with the archipelago. As he descended from the aircraft, he was greeted warmly by Seychelles President Patrick Hamini. What followed was another instance of Modi's much-loved car diplomacy. In a distinctive first engagement, Prime Minister Modi met with the world's oldest living land animal, Jonathan. An approximately 194-year-old Aldabra giant tortoise residing in the Seychelles National Botanical Garden. During the visit, Prime Minister Modi will attend the Golden Jubilee of the Island Nation's National Day as the guest of honour and hold bilateral talks with President Hamini to review cooperation. He will also be addressing Seychelles National Assembly and meet members of the Indian diaspora. The visit is expected to boost maritime security and defence cooperation and strengthen India's engagement in the Indian Ocean region in line with the Neighbourhood First policy. Earlier, India Today spoke to Seychelles Foreign Minister, who pointed to the significance of this visit.
6: There will be a number of projects that will be inaugurated, as you have rightly said. And we will see the ties further strengthened by this, because there will be the projects, basically the projects that have been agreed upon are indeed projects which will be transformative for the country.
5: Seychelles is a key maritime partner and an important pillar of India's Mahasagar vision. India and Seychelles share historic ties dating back over two centuries, and Prime Minister Modi's visit to the archipelago after over a decade is set to solidify those ties further. Bureau Report, India Today.

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0: same day, Tamilaga Vetri Karagam Chief Vijay flagged off a massive anti-drug awareness campaign. One of his own ministers landed in the middle of a drug controversy. A viral video of Tamil Nadu Minister Sharath Kumar from an IPL match has triggered a political storm. The clip shows him using a credit card to line up a white powder-like substance on a mobile phone screen while also handling a 500 rupee note. The video has exploded on social media with many demanding the minister's resignation. Several social media users claimed the powder-like substance was a narcotic, but Sharath Kumar has strongly denied the allegation. The minister said the video was being used to spread a false narrative.
1: 2 years before something போயிருந்தோம் பாப்பா பிறந்து கொஞ்ச நாள் கழிச்சு அது 2 years before இருக்கும் டேட் கூட தெரியல அந்த டைம்ல ஃபேமிலியோட எல்லாரும் ஃபேமிலி ஃப்ரெண்ட்ஸ் எல்லாருமே போயிருந்தோம் அந்த 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கொடுக்கணுன்றதுக்காக
0: The clarification has done little to calm the controversy. The DMK has mocked the minister's explanation, sharing a so-called new baby kit on social media. The post features a smartphone, a credit card, and a 500 rupee note, the very object seen in the viral video, taking a swipe at Sharath Kumar's defense. A viral video, a minister's denial, and a clarification that has only fueled more questions. For Vijay's government, which launched an anti-drug campaign on the very same day, the timing could not have been more awkward. Bureau Report, India Today.
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4: Another alleged paper leak just hours before over 6 lakh candidates were to appear for Maharashtra's TET. Police busted an alleged paper leak racket. An SIT is now probing the leak. Arrests are being made, but the alleged mastermind is still on the run. And now the opposition is targeting the government over yet another examination controversy. Take a look at this report.
5: Another exam, another alleged paper leak, another crushing blow to the dreams of lakhs of aspirants.

0: The Maharashtra DJ eligibility test has been postponed after police foiled an alleged paper leak operation just hours before the exam. More than 6.12 lakh candidates were set to appear across 1,728 centres. Instead of taking the test, they were left stranded as the examination was called off. Police say three accused were arrested from Kongaon while allegedly attempting to sell the TET question paper. Four sets of question papers along with debit and credit cards all seized. The accused, Rajiv Shah and Akash Kumar from Bihar and Dheeraj Kumar from Haryana, had allegedly travelled from Delhi. Investigators claim the paper was being sold for Rs 1.5 crore. The alleged masterminds remain absconding, with police suspecting the involvement of an organised paper leak racket.
1: DCP Zone 2 Pawan Bansod and Tenchi team hanni ek trap lavla te trap chanu shangane sakali 17 ta 11 cha darmyan chanu shangane te trap lavla te tini lokanna tabyat ghetlo tencha angadharti madhe tencha kade ekun udya je paper honar ahet teche 4 set he paper milale tyas barobar itar vastu mobile debit card credit card vagare he milala.
0: The alleged leak has now snowballed into a full-blown political flashpoint. Lok Sabha leader of opposition launched a scathing attack, saying another examination had fallen victim to yet another paper leak. Calling it a reflection of a broken examination system, he alleged that the education system had become an extortion racket and described the leak as nothing less than the theft of India's youth's future. Adding to the tirade, Shiv Sena UBT leader Aditya Thackeray said Maharashtra has now witnessed leaks in NEET, MPSC and TET, accusing the BJP of failing the state's youth.
2: NEET cha paper phutla Dharmendra Pradhan ni rajinama tar dilaach paije pan tyatle je kai kendra bindu hota te aplya durdevane aplya maharashtratlo hota ani asa mhantat ki te pakadlele kiwa jyanchyavarti aarop ahet te sagle yancha parivarashi sambandhit hote ma ya papa baddal konalas kai vatat nahi किंवा तुम्हाला त्याच्याकडे लक्ष जाऊ नये म्हणून हे फोडाफोडी चाललंय असा माझा स्पष्ट आरोप आहे.
0: Additionally, Cockroach Janata Party founder Abhijit Dibke joined in to slam those running the education system of the country.
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0: Meanwhile, Deputy Chief Minister Eknath Shinde promised zero tolerance, vowing the strictest of actions against everyone involved. He said the government is considering invoking the MCOCA against the alleged masterminds and ensured candidates the exam would be reconducted at the earliest in a fair and transparent manner.
4: अब समय आ गया है कि कोचिंग संस्थानों की तरफ से जो ज्यादा से ज्यादा बच्चों को उनके यहाँ कोचिंग लेने वाले बच्चों को पास करने की जो एक धुन लगी है और जिसकी वजह से वो पेपर लीक करने का एक पाप कर रहे हैं, ऐसे तमाम संस्थानों के कामकाज के ऊपर ध्यान दिया जाए और पेपर लीक करने वाले पूरे माफिया तंत्र को खत्म करने की अगर आवश्यकता पड़े तो सख्त कानून बनाया जाए.
0: For lacks of aspirants, another exam has been postponed. For the government, another alleged paper leak has become another political test. And until the alleged masterminds are caught, one question refuses to go away. Who is safeguarding the credibility of India's examination system? Bureau Report, India Today.
5: The investigation has exposed serious security lapses inside the temple. The SIT has described these as willful negligence and is also probing possible insider involvement. Police has claimed two have recovered nearly 80 lakh rupees from them so far. Amid the growing controversy, Ram Mandir Trust Chief Champat Rai has stepped down from his post. He has not been named as an accused in the FIR, but the opposition is leaving no stone unturned to corner the Yogi government over the loot. Take a look at this report.